0: Hello, welcome to Galley Gourmet with Chef Lisa. Today I am at the famous Foxy's restaurant in Great Harbour, Joost van Dyk in the British Virgin Islands, and I'm joined by the incredibly talented and handsome Chef Ricky. Welcome to our show.
1: Thank you.
0: Ricky, I can see some amazing ingredients here already. What is the dish that you're preparing for us today?
1: Traditional kung fu rice,
0: which
1: is well known to the BBL. One of our signature dishes at Foxy's.
0: Yum. I may have tried them here a few times at your restaurant in the past.
1: Yes,
0: and I can test that they're very, very good. Just for the people at home, Ricky, a rough idea of the ingredients that they'll need to get today, what would they be using? I can see we've got peppers here.
1: If we're producing for like six guests, we use like two queen kongs with half of each pepper, onion, some thyme, celery.
0: It smells good too.
1: Then we have to make a batter with some flour, some egg, salt and pepper, some baking soda, then dash of Tabasco sauce.
0: See, that's sneaky. I would never have known to put Tabasco in your batter.
1: I like that.
0: And you've got some milk there, obviously, that goes into the mix.
1: Yes.
0: And obviously the big ingredient is the conch.
1: Right.
0: Okay. Well, guys, we might just take a quick break, and when we come back, I think I'm going to get put to work, right?
1: Yes.
0: All right. See you soon.
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0: Welcome back to Galley Gourmet with Chef Lisa. Today we are at Foxy's restaurant in Great Harbour at Joost van Dyk in the British Virgin Islands. We're joined by Chef Ricky and we are about to do some preparation for the conch fritters. Ricky, I can see you've got a myriad of things in front of me, so what would you like me to do with this?
1: I'm going to just cut all the peppers in half, so we're just going to use half because we're not making as many as much conch fritters.
0: We're not cooking for the whole restaurant?
1: No.
0: Phew, okay.
1: So just cut each pepper in half.
0: Okay.
1: We're just going to use half a pepper, small onion.
0: Okay, cool. And I can see you've got the meat from the conch shell.
1: Yes.
0: This is the muscle?
1: Conch after.
0: Yeah.
1: We break the conch shell open.
0: And how do you do that?
1: Sometimes big stone, island way, some big rocks.
0: Yeah.
1: Smash the conch, we take it open. And this is what you're going to get.
0: Do you break it, the whole shell? Or how do you actually pull the muscle out of the shell?
1: Yeah, we break the whole shell.
0: Oh, you break it all? Oh, okay.
1: To keep the shell, we can now boil it in hot water. So then you can keep the shell for display and pull the conch out.
0: It's I've got to see how they do that. I've never actually done it myself. Okay, so you're about to cut that. So I can see that you're cutting off what looks like, is that like the...
1: The eyes.
0: The eyes,
1: the waist,
0: okay.
1: The little...
0: So you're basically,
1: cleaning it,
0: nice. And when you are putting it in a pressure cooker, how long does it normally have to be cooked for?
1: About 15 to 20 minutes.
0: 15 to 20 minutes.
1: Yeah.
0: So you can do conch fritters, but what other things can you do with conch?

0: if you weren't making fritters?
1: We normally do also a cracked popcorn conch. Normally take the same conch, peel it, like take the skin off.
0: Yes.
1: And we pong it. Use a mallet.
0: Ooh.
1: Pong it and then we deep fry it.
0: Yum. Do you ever do like a curry or a stew with the conch or a soup?
1: Yeah, we do not a local dish. We do a conch soup.
0: And I know you were born here in the British Virgin Islands. Would this have been a dish that your mum might have made for you as a young kid?
1: Yes.
0: What else would she have done? What would be some of your favourite dishes that she would have prepared as a young kid?
1: With the conch?
0: Not necessarily conch, but fish?
1: Yeah, fish. We'll do like a fish and fungi, or a national local dish in the BVI.
0: And when you say fish and fungi, what goes into the fungi?
1: Peppers, onions, seasonings, and is cornmeal.
0: Cornmeal.
1: Yeah, cornmeal.
0: And is it like the consistency kind of like a porridge or an oatmeal when it's finished?
1: Yes, but you make it a little thicker, more stiff. So we use all the different season, and when you're cooking the fish, you put extra water in it.
0: Yeah.
1: So you could take the same water and put it into the cornmeal.
0: Right.
1: So you get that nice fish taste.
0: Yum. And does it have like any sort of chili spice to it at all?
1: Not really. It's mostly like island spices, like onions and stuff, peppers, onions, celery.
0: Right. Okay, so you clean that up. So you've taken all the
1: dice it up.
0: The lovely eyes off. And you're left with this yummy conch. And I mean, I know I've not completely finished here.
1: You're doing good.
0: But I know we've been a bit sneaky and we've actually got all of this ingredients ready to go.
1: Yes.
0: But before we do that, I know you've got the batter here that we need to do. So do you want to show me what you do with that?
1: Sure.
0: So if we're doing this for, just for example, 6 people, how many eggs would you use for
1: that? 3 eggs.
0: 3 eggs?
1: Yeah.
0: Okay. And these are from the hens out the back, right?
1: For sure.
0: The cool thing I've noticed in the supermarkets here in the BVI is that more and more local farmers are starting to bring in their produce, which I don't know if you get a chance to use much of being here at Yost. Do you try and use that? Yeah. And obviously the conch and the seafood is all caught locally.
1: Yes.
0: Yeah. Are you part of that process or does somebody else go out?
1: No, someone else goes out. But we have a fishing boat who goes and catch all the fish and all the seafood.
0: So you put 3 eggs in?
1: 3 eggs in.
0: Okay.
1: Put a little bit of
0: dash of Tabasco.
1: I can tell you, dash can tell you exactly my recipe.
0: I like that.
1: Some flour.
0: And this is just regular all-purpose plain flour?
1: Yes.
0: So about a cup, roughly?
1: Yes, about a cup.
0: Yeah.
1: About a teaspoon of baking powder. About 2 pinches of salt.
0: And any sort of salt is okay to use?
1: We prefer the sea salt.
0: Sea salt.
1: It's all mixed in already.
0: Perfect. And you want the batter to be a nice, even consistency, I'm guessing?
1: Yes.
0: Yeah? Could you make this batter in advance and keep it in the refrigerator until you were ready to use it?
1: Yes, you can.
0: So it can sort of stay put for a couple of hours if you've got other things you need to do. Right.
1: Don't forget a little bit of milk.
0: And roughly how much milk would you use?
1: About a half cup.
0: Half cup?
1: Yeah.
0: So, really, this doesn't take too much time. If you're a busy person at home, this is, so far, aside from just having this pressure cooked, it's not too difficult to put together for
1: it's
0: a dinner party.
1: Yes.
0: So, Ricky, I can see that we've got all this lovely ingredients ready to go, and that's going to go into the food processor,
1: yes,
0: I believe.
1: Yes, we put this in the food processor.
0: Okay. So what consistency does that need to be? Does it need to be kind of like a paste or can it still be a bit chunky?
1: Yeah, it's going
0: to
1: be chunky and it's going to be more like a paste. We try to get a little smooth because you want to get the conch tenderized.
0: Right.
1: Takes a couple of minutes. Yeah, to get all the seasoned, drying all the conch.
0: Right. Okay. That's a pretty good size industrial food processor.
1: Yeah, big restaurant.
0: that's exactly right. Yeah. How's that looking?
1: Looking good.
0: Looking good?
1: Yeah.
0: Ooh. Just show the camera. So, yeah.

0: that looks great.
1: More like a paste.
0: Beautiful.
1: We're gonna mix that in with the butter. Let's fold it in.
2: Yeah, we use an ice cream scoop. A little small one. You don't want to get it too big because it's not gonna cook on the inside. Mix a couple little balls.

Yeah, and it takes about a couple of minutes, about 2 or 3 minutes. You want to look, you're looking for the for golden brown, brown color. Just make sure that it's cooked inside. 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
1: Welcome back to Gully Gourmet with Chef Lisa. We are at Foxy's Restaurant in Great Harbour on Jost Van Dyke in the British Virgin Islands. And we're here with Chef Ricky. Ricky, this looks incredible.
2: Yes,
1: we've been in there frying up these fritters. Mm-hmm. Show me what you're going to do for your beautiful presentation.
2: Okay.
3: We'll have a garnish roll plates.
1: Uh-huh.
3: With a little bit of beets and a little parsley.
1: Ooh, I like that idea.
3: That.
1: So you've just, how did you get the beets to that consistency?
3: We dried it out.
1: Yeah.
3: And then squeeze it.
1: Wow.
3: Get the juice out. So don't get wet and spoil.
1: I like that.
3: Okay.
1: Very cool.
3: Then put a little bit of seaweed.
1: Uh-huh.
3: Some fresh seaweed to the side.
1: Beautiful. Oh, look at those fritters.
3: Yeah.
1: They look amazing.
3: Of course.
1: Of course, right?
3: And a little cocktail sauce.
1: Yeah.
3: I'll tell you what's in it. I'll let you know all the ingredients.
1: I understand.
3: Right. So a little cocktail sauce, a little garnish, a little seaweed to the side, along with the corn fritters.
1: Ricky, that looks unbelievably good. But like I always say, the best bit of this job is the tasting. So
3: right.
1: I am going to do that right now. Yum. Unbelievably good. I've eaten a lot of conch fritters all over the islands. These are so good. Yum, you can taste the conch. The flavor is really incredible. You are a legend.
2: Thank you.
1: I can't thank you enough for coming on today.
2: Okay.
1: Guys, if you've got any sense and you're in the British Virgin Islands, or even if you're not, you need to come to Foxy's to try just these conch fritters alone, and of course all the other yummy dishes that you do here.
2: Also, right?
1: I'm so grateful. Thank you. I know you're a busy guy, and I know that it's a busy day, so you probably got to get back in the kitchen.
2: Yes,
1: but
2: you got it.
1: Thank you so much
2: no
1: for
2: problem.
1: Your time.
2: And I'll see you again.
1: Absolutely. Guys, that's it for us for today on Gully Gourmet with Chef Lisa. Until next time, bye for now. Today we're at Foxy's, Jost Van Dyke in the British Virgin Islands, and we're joined by Jamila, who runs this amazing juice bar that we're at today. Thank you for having us.
4: Oh, no worries. Thanks for having me on.
1: It's a pleasure. I can see some cool ingredients here. What is the drink that you're doing for us today?
4: I'm basically making a hibiscus limeade, and I put in a little touch of cinnamon bush.
1: I love that.

0: smell it. Up a bit. Yeah,
1: yeah, definitely.
0: Yeah.
1: And you've got limes?
0: Yes, these limes are from St. Croix.
1: Wow.
0: And the sugar is from Colombia, so we're trying to like keep with the Caribbean theme.
1: Very, very. And obviously you do this as a drink, and I cannot wait to taste it. But if people were coming here, what other drink options do you do?
0: Well, I have a couple smoothies based around bananas because I like bananas. Mm,
1: me too.
0: I also have a lemongrass and ginger iced tea.
1: Yum. Yeah. Did I try that earlier today?
0: Yes, yes.
1: That is great. Such a nice drink.
0: And it's really good for you as well. Oh. I'm trying to utilize my backyard and also pick bush teas in the morning and basically offer the community what I would like to drink myself and rejuvenate your health.
1: I love that. That is so cool. Well, guys, we're going to take a short break, and when we come back, you are going to show us how this drink gets made.
0: Most definitely.
1: Cool. We'll see you guys soon.
2: What is it that makes a secret worth keeping? 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Sometimes it's the little treasures that no one else knows. The British Virgin Islands. Let's keep this to ourselves. 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
1: Welcome back to Galley Gourmet with Chef Lisa. Today we're at Foxy's. We're at Jamila's Juice Bar here at Foxy's on Yos Van Dyke in the British Virgin Islands. And Jamila, you're about to show us how to make this really yummy hibiscus juice. That was a mouthful I had trouble getting out. So what's the first part of the process?
0: Okay, first you collect about 24 hibiscus flowers.
1: Wow.
0: And then you boil up some water and pour it over them.
1: Okay.
0: And usually I mix, that's when I mix the cinnamon bush with it as well. And I cover it and let it steep overnight.
1: And is it just overnight, or could you do it longer if you wanted?
0: Well, I want to make sure that it's fresh.
1: Right.
0: And so I wouldn't let it sit much longer than
1: sure.
0: that.
1: Sure.
0: But then afterwards, in the morning, I strain it and then add about 3 limes to the mix.
1: Right. So how would we go about doing that? So we're going to just... So in here, what do we have?
0: In here, we have the hibiscus that has soaked overnight.
1: Okay.
0: And then we're going to... The hibiscus with the cinnamon bush, that is.
1: Right.
0: And then we're going to strain it into the pitcher.
1: It's amazing how the color has just almost gone from the hibiscus flowers.
0: Yes, no, definitely.
1: Yeah.
0: And I get all of the juices out. I squeeze them a little bit with the spoon here. And if you'll notice the color, it's a little bit like magenta.
1: It is.
0: But it's going to lighten up the more we add the limes. It's like they have this chemical reaction going on there.
1: The citrus in there just sort of takes out some of that color.
0: Mm-hmm.
1: Right. So it just, it's up here. You guys can see it. Wow, it is a bright color, isn't it? Okay, so then we do the limes, is that right?
0: Yes, that's correct.
1: And this is your little magic lime.
0: Makeshift lime squeezer. We have a hose parts here to make it a little easier on your hands there.
1: That is pretty nifty.
0: So actually I'm gonna do this down here.
1: Sure.
0: And we just basically squeeze out 3 limes.
1: And is this a recipe that you came up with yourself?
0: Well, I added the cinnamon bush, but I saw this being made on YouTube, where a lot of informative videos can be found these days.
1: Possibly like your future reality show.

0: definitely.
1: Jamila, tell everyone a bit about your family.
0: Well, my father started up his bar around 68.
1: And who's your father?
0: Foxy Callwood.
1: There you go.
0: And he met my mom on a trip to Europe, and she basically came back and helped him build up his business into what it is today. And basically the premise of the business was to have a place where people of all different walks of life could come together and enjoy themselves, where you could transcend race, borders, religion, everything, just connecting as human beings.
1: I think it's working. I think definitely looking today, there's a wide cross-section of people from all over the world, really.
0: No, definitely.
1: Yeah, very cool. So we've got your limes, you're squeezing away there.
0: Yes.
1: Okay.
0: We're toiling over the limes here.
1: Need some strong muscles for that.
0: Most definitely, that's why I work out.
1: For the hibiscus juice.
0: For the hibiscus juice. All right, so now this lime business is over.
1: Okay.
0: And we're going to take some boiling water.
1: Okay. Roughly how much boiling water? Would it be a couple of cups or?
0: Roughly about, usually we'll do about 2 liters.
1: 2 liters? Okay.
0: And then we add a couple spoonfuls of our sugar here.
1: Are you using brown cane sugar? If you didn't have that, would it be okay to use just white sugar? Or you think the flavor is better with the brown?
0: I think the flavor is better and it's also less processed.
1: Yes, that's
0: true. So it's better for you.
1: Right. And if you're doing a hibiscus juice, clearly you want it to be healthy. Yes.
0: Definitely.
1: That makes
0: definitely.
1: Sense. So the hot water is helping to lessen the sugar in there and evaporate it so that it just becomes the juice itself.
0: Yes,
1: right.
0: Definitely.
1: And how long does it normally take at this point to get it to the point where it's ready to drink?
0: Probably around 5 minutes.
1: 5 minutes?
0: Yes.
1: Okay. We are good to go for me trying this yummy hibiscus juice. All right.
0: All right.
1: I'll hold this. Just got a bit of wind today here, guys. That's all right.
0: Spillage.
1: It's good for your skin. Cheers. I might not take the stem. Oh, wow. Yum. That is really nice.
0: Good. I'm glad you enjoy it.
1: Yes.
0: And it's good for you, too.
1: Mm. What is good for you in it? What does it do to help your health?
0: Well, it's chock full of vitamin C, so it builds up your immune system.
1: That's very important for sure. Yeah. And could you this like once a day instead of, for instance, having an orange juice?
0: No, most definitely.
1: Yeah.
0: But women need to take care a little bit because they don't want to overdo it on the hibiscus juice. So I've heard. I'm not sure if it's an old wives' tale or not. I
1: what
0: have
1: happens?
0: To do further research.
1: Okay. What have you heard it can do if you drink too much of it?
0: That's all I've heard. I'm not sure.
1: Okay.
0: I'm going to tell you straight
1: so
0: up.
1: So one a day. One a day.
0: Yes, definitely.
1: Well, guys, if you're coming to Foxy's, obviously the food is amazing. We've been to the bar and that's been fantastic. But this is really cool. I'm so glad that you're doing something like this here because I don't think I've seen many juice bars in the British Virgin Islands. So this is really, really cool.
0: Thanks. I saw that there was a little bit of a vacuum there.
1: Yes.
0: And it's time to go back to our roots and utilize the flowers and the herbs that
1: yes.
0: just grow in our own backyard, you know?
1: Absolutely. Jamila, thank you so much for your time today. We really appreciate you coming on the show. Guys, if you're coming to Foxy's, must come and try the juices here at Jamila's Juice Bar. It
0: definitely.
1: Really is amazing. Thank you so much
0: Thank
1: for your
0: Thank you very
1: time.
0: Much. I give hugs.
1: I'm glad you do. And that's it for us this week on Galley Gourmet with Chef Lisa, and we'll see you next time. Bye for now. Thank you very much.

0: Hi, welcome to Galley Gourmet with Chef Lisa. Today we're on board Catamaran Enigma, which is my boat. That I, yes. Well, I don't actually own it, but
1: wish
0: I cook on it.
1: Yes,
0: I do wish I owned it. And we are joined today by Chef Melissa from Island Eats Culinary Adventures.
1: Yes.
0: Melissa, I can see some amazing ingredients in front of us. What do we have here? What are you doing today?
1: So today we're going to just demonstrate a few plating techniques to get a couple of ideas, new ideas for people who think they can't make their dinners look pretty, but they can.
0: You know, I've very selfishly brought you in here purely to steal your ideas and use them for myself.
1: Well, I'm happy to share, so.
0: Thank you. So I can see we've got some ingredients in front of us.
1: Yes.
0: What have we got here?

0: Okay, so we've got a couple of purees. This is a sweet potato puree. This is a cauliflower puree. Now, right now, everybody in the whole, you know, everybody's on the rage with the low carb, but they still want their mashed potatoes. And I feel like this is a really good kind of, you know, meat in the middle kind of a vegetable. So
1: just stepping in there for a sec with your puree. So the other day I was online looking at recipes, as you do, because, you know, just doing it as a job isn't enough, right?
0: Exactly.
1: And they're making cauliflower into

0: Like breaking it down. Have you seen that?
1: Yes, I have.
0: Have you done it?
1: I have not tried it yet, but
0: that sounds kind of interesting.
1: It's actually, and it looks delicious. And people are taking it not even to rice; they're making it a pizza crust out of it as well.
0: Oh, really?
1: Yeah. So people who are gluten intolerant, or again, watching their carbs or something, can eat a pizza. And apparently, whoever they are, say that the cauliflower crust tastes very much like a dough crust.
0: That is amazing. Yeah. Wow. Yeah. Okay. Sorry, I interrupted.
1: That's all right.
0: So we've got the sweet potato and the cauliflower.
1: Yeah, and then we have a tomato basil vinaigrette. It's just a simple vinaigrette of a little bit of rice wine vinegar, olive oil, slightly sauteed tomatoes to soften them a little bit, and some fresh basil. And then we have a mustard tarragon sauce that is... It's especially delicious with salmon, but it's also delicious with any kind of mild fish. And again, it's more of a, just to show you how you can make any kind of sauce look pretty on a plate.
0: What's in this one?
1: That one has a little Dijon mustard, mayonnaise, chives, tarragon, just a hint of lemon juice and brown sugar.
0: Yum, yeah. Yum. Okay, so guys, what we might do is just take a quick break. And when we come back, Melissa's gonna show us some pretty neat plating techniques.
1: Yes.
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1: Yes.
0: Melissa, just give us a quick breakdown for those that might have missed the last part of the episode. What do we have here?
1: So we're going to do a few plating techniques just to show how you can make even what seems to be a very simple plate look beautiful. So I've got a couple of purees here that actually do very well when it comes to making the plate look good and also to kind of keep things held in together. I have a tomato basil vinaigrette, and I have a mustard chive tarragon sauce. I also have just some sauteed tomatoes, green beans, and some red snapper.
0: And you've got prosciutto wrapped around
1: it? I wrapped some prosciutto around it. Basically, I just cooked up the green beans, wrapped some prosciutto, threw it in the oven for about 5 to 6 minutes.
0: Perfect, because the color is beautiful.
1: Yeah, too. It adds, you know, that's kind of what you want to think about when you build the plate, is you want to have bright colors, you want to have complementary colors, you want to have things that kind of pop out and complement all of it at the same time.
0: Lots of color, but no movement.
1: Yeah, that's not good.
0: Not good.
1: No. Yeah, exactly.
0: Okay, so first step, what do we do?
1: So the first thing, I'm just going to kind of take, you know, basic ingredients. You're kind of sitting there going, what can I do to make this look pretty? And so I've got these purees here. So I'm just going to take a little bit of my puree and just put a stack in the middle.
0: Okay.
1: That's going to serve as my base for my salmon that I'm going to put in underneath. So I'm going to take a piece of snapper.
0: Uh-huh.
1: This is probably about a 3.5-4 ounce piece. So if you have a heartier eater, you might want to add 2 pieces. But okay, for this demonstration, we're going to use 1.
0: Sure.
1: So from here, I have my tomato basil vinaigrette. So okay, I'm just going to actually take some of these tomatoes.
0: Beautiful.
1: And
0: you grew these in your backyard?
1: I did,
0: right?
1: Yeah. I have like a whole, you know, greenhouse thing going on. So
0: good, excellent.
1: I wish. Not that good. So this is basically you've got your starch, you have your veg, you have your protein, and this really didn't take that much time.
0: It's beautiful, and gosh, exactly. People that are busy at home that are racing to get to work or come back from work, they've got kids.
1: Right.
0: This looks stunning. And it's, you know, good to go. It's beautiful.
1: Yeah, last minute dinner guests coming where you go, oh.

0: I only have these things. How can I do it to make it look good? You know, and then the other thing I love to use are the squeeze bottles.
1: Yes.
0: And this is actually just an herb-infused olive oil. I just took some herbs and cooked it with a little bit of olive oil, pureed it, and then strained it. And you can even add a little bit more green.
1: Oh, look at that.
0: To make it a little bit more colorful.
1: It's already popped it up already.
0: Exactly. Yeah. And, you know, the little bit of the green there takes it and adds such a nice component to it. And then if you want to even take it further and you have some leftover greens, you can even just stick that on top.
1: That is absolutely beautiful. It's a work of art.
0: Well, thank you.
1: Stunning. So this looks gorgeous, and I can see we've got a square plate here.
0: Yeah, so, you know, again, everybody has different size plates. Everybody has different shape plates. So, you know, it's fun to just kind of play with different ideas. So this time I'm going to take both my sweet potato puree and my cauliflower puree. Now, some people wouldn't necessarily do both purees at the same time, but again, these are new ideas. You want to play with some things. So I'm going to do what is in industry term called a swoosh, which is one of my favorite words in general because I just love to say the word. So I'm going to just take this in the middle, and with the back of my spoon, I go out.
1: Perfect.
0: And then I'm going to do the same thing with my sweet potato.
1: And I mean, this is great because everybody obviously has a spoon in there in their drawer,
0: this
1: right?
0: Is, yeah, this isn't any kind of special
1: some
0: gadget
1: fancy.
0: You have to buy, you know?
1: Yeah.
0: So then I'm going to do the same thing, and I'm going to swoosh that. Now, it doesn't matter if you get the middle part not so perfect because that's where you're actually going to put your fish.
1: Sure.
0: Or your protein, whatever it is you're using. Feel free to use chicken. You can use steak. You can use whatever you
1: want.
0: Pretty much anything.
1: Yeah.
0: So,
1: can you use kangaroo?
0: You could.
1: Just checking.
0: Yeah. You eat kangaroo, right?
1: I love it.
0: Yeah, exactly.
1: Except it's hard to keep on the plate.
0: It kind of is, yeah, because it moves.
1: Yeah.
0: We don't like that moving thing. Yes.
1: Sorry, I digress.
0: Anyway, so for example, let's take, we have this, and let's take two. This way, you know, if we've got somebody who's a little bit hungrier and wants some more protein on their dish.
1: Yes.
0: All I've done here is just kind of cock it on a little angle for just kind of more aesthetically pleasing.
1: It is gorgeous. I mean, already, and I mean, I'd be happy with that. But
0: exactly.
1: Look at you, you're going crazy.
0: So, and then you can take this and just kind of find a home for it. So sometimes you have to kind of play around with it, but then you want to do that.
1: Look at that.
0: And
1: that is gorgeous.
0: Once again, you can take this herb olive oil or the basil tomato vinaigrette, I'm sorry.
1: Yum.
0: Add a tomato or two.
1: Wow.
0: And then, again, you can add just a little bit green.
1: That is absolutely beautiful.
0: Then you can also take, I can just keep going all day long.
1: You're out of control.
0: Yeah. You know, this is what you start these things and then you can't stop, you know. If you have
1: 3 hours later, they get their dinner.
0: Exactly. It might be cold, but it's okay. It's pretty.
1: It's great.
0: Yeah. If you have some fresh herbs, feel free to add a little bit.
1: Beautiful.
0: And then, and then you can finally serve it to them after they've begged and pleaded with it for a few hours.
1: You're an artiste.
0: Uh-huh.
1: You really are.
0: Well, thank you.
1: Let me put this one over here. I can see we've got one more plate.
0: All right. So the final one, so we're gonna take away a little bit from the basil vinaigrette, and we're gonna move on to the mustard sauce.
1: Uh-huh.
0: So this is one of my favorite ways to decorate a plate. Because again, you use the very expensive gadget, a spoon.
1: Yes.
0: And you basically go around.
1: Can you swoosh that around the plate?
0: You could swoosh it around the plate,
1: yeah.
0: Absolutely. And that's a different way to do it. Instead of swooshing the puree, you can swoosh the sauce.
1: I think I'm just going to incorporate that into my daily conversation.
0: Yeah, exactly.
1: Yeah.
0: Swoosh.
1: Swoosh.
0: Swoosh makes everybody happy.
1: I like it.
0: Yeah. So then I'm going to take a little bit more of the sweet potato puree, and I'm going to actually this time, I'm going to layer the cauliflower inside.
1: Now you're getting too clever.
0: You know, I start to get a little ahead of myself after a while, and then I go, oh. And then sometimes you go, oh, yeah, that didn't work. Okay, let's backtrack a little. So,
1: but if you don't play, you're never going to find out, right?
0: Exactly, exactly.
1: Yeah. So, and, I mean, food is obviously good to eat, but it's fun to work with.
0: It is. It's fun to play with food. Even though mom and dad told us as a kid not to play with our food, it's fun to play with food. So, and then, again,

0: You take your protein, whatever protein it is that you'd like, and I'm just gonna stack it like this. And I'm going to take my green beans.
1: Beautiful.
0: And then this time, just to give it some color, of course I probably needed a pair of scissors here.
1: Handy pair of scissors. There you go.
0: Thank you. And we're just gonna trim this.
1: These little vine ripened tomatoes are so pretty on a plate, aren't they?
0: They are so beautiful, and they're so, I mean, yeah, the vine itself, having that on there itself, it's just, it does so much for the plate.
1: Definitely.
0: Turn this up just a little bit more. There we go. So you can just put a couple there. Maybe put this one on right there. That's exactly what I want.
1: Oh, Melissa, that's looking beautiful.
0: Yeah,
1: absolutely stunning.
0: And again, you know, if you don't have the fresh herbs, you don't want to do the fresh herbs, but you kind of feel like there's something missing. Pepper grinder, one of my absolute favorite things, you know. You just add a little bit there, and it just kind of adds a little bit more dramatic flair, but doesn't require a lot more than just having your favorite condiment or second favorite condiment.
1: You've knocked it out of the park. They are absolutely stunning, and I will be stealing all three of those
0: ideas. And yeah. I expect credit when you take photos.
1: That's right. What was your name?
0: wait, what is my name? Hang on. Thank you.
1: Now, if people want to learn more about how to do plating or any other type of Caribbean-type recipe, how do they do that?
0: Well, Island Eats Culinary Adventures is a demonstration, cooking demonstration, Caribbean style. Basically, what we offer is you and a bunch of your friends want to do a little excursion in, so to speak. You've come to the islands and you've done your scuba diving, your snorkeling, your parasailing, your sunning in the sand. You are kind of wanting to have a more nice night in. Relaxed, everything. We come in and offer a cooking demonstration. We kind of show you and involve you in the cooking process and show you some ways to make your food a little bit more islandy. And along with that, we do, you know, kind of tidbits, information about the islands, a little trivia, a little bit of, you know, give you a little bit of information that you may not have heard from your hotel or your, you know, your tour guides around the island. We just make it a fun, interactive night.
1: So when, for example, if people were staying in a villa and they wanted you to come in, would you, obviously you're doing the demonstration, it's a meal then that everybody gets a chance to eat once
0: Absolutely.
1: It's prepared?
0: Absolutely. So it's basically the way we do it is a three-course meal. So the guests actually help to create their own meal. And we get there, I get there, we talk about a little bit about what we're gonna do for the night with a few little munchies, maybe a champagne cocktail to start. And then we kind of just dive into it and start working. I might put two people in charge of making the sauce and put one person in charge of grilling the fish or sauteing the fish, whatever it is. And definitely put somebody in charge of pouring the wine because that's always important. And we put together a three-course meal, a starter, a main, and a dessert. And so then basically you get to eat what you've created.
1: That is such a great idea. And I mean, I've had so many past charter guests that have asked me, you know, are there any cooking schools here for when we come back again? And, you know, how do we get in touch with people like that?
0: Right.
1: In fact, just last week I had somebody asking me that.
0: Oh, excellent. Give them my number.
1: I will definitely do that.
0: Yeah, absolutely. And so, and it is a mobile cooking class. So we come to the client and kind of set up shop. So we can also show them how to cook in their own kitchen. Or if in the case it's a villa, you know, they can enjoy the beautiful place that they've rented for the week, and they can actually have a nice night in. And, you know, that's always a nice alternative if you don't feel like dressing up and going out to dinner.
1: Such a great idea. It really is.
0: Yeah.
1: I cannot thank you enough. I know we've been lucky enough to get you in the past over at Moody Bay at Search and Gorda.
0: That was a wonderful time.
1: And hopefully we'll get you back again soon.
0: Anytime. You just let me know.
1: Oh, wow. Thank you so much.
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0: Today on Main Street in front of the
1: Today we're on Catamaran Enigma in the British Virgin Islands, and we are joined by Chef Kate from the yacht Pas de Deux, who was my very first chef ever through my cooking show. Welcome back.
2: Thank you. Thank you for having
1: me. It's amazing to have you here. You're like my good luck charm. Now, Kate, I can see lots of yummy things in front of us. What are you doing for us today?
2: Okay, so today we're doing a chocolate molten cake with a licorice ice cream.
1: Wow, yummo.
2: The chocolate and the licorice go really well together. And the other bonus about this dish is it's gluten-free.
1: Even better. So you've got some ingredients in front of us. Mm-hmm. What's going into this today?
2: Okay, so I thought we'd make the ice cream first so that can get in the freezer. Uh-huh. This is one of the simplest ice creams you can make.
1: Yeah.
2: It's a recipe I got from my friend Susie Bowler, who writes a book about ice creams, which is great. And so basically I've whipped 2 cups of cream in here. And into that I'm going to add 1/2 can of condensed milk.
1: Uh-huh.
2: It's super simple. And then after we've added that, then we can add basically whatever you like. I made one recently that I substituted the condensed milk for Coco Lopez, which is sweetened coconut milk, and I made a delicious coconut ice cream with white chocolate. It's really good.
1: Could you put key lime in that and make like a key lime ice cream?
2: Absolutely could. You could put key lime juice in this and then freeze it. So it's just airy. You don't need to use a fork on it. You don't need to, you just mix it together, add your flavorings, and stick it in the freezer. So I've mixed in my condensed milk now, and then I'm going to add some licorice syrup.
1: Ooh.
2: First of all, I'm going to add some licorice powder.
1: Licorice powder. So yeah, about how much of that?
2: About 2 good teaspoons. So in there.
1: And I'm guessing you get this from sort of more of a specialty store.
2: I actually got this from Denmark.
1: Oh.
2: I was there. But my brother goes fairly regularly, so he stocks up for me.
1: Yeah.
2: So it's quite a delicate flavour.
1: So you're just gently folding that in.
2: Folding that in.
1: Uh-huh.
2: And then I'm going to add some syrup. I'm going to add about 2 or 3 tablespoons of this. I'm not going to fold it in too much because I want to get the stratas.
1: I'm just going to smell that. Yeah, you can definitely smell the licorice in there. That's really nice.
2: Yeah, it's really good. My mother could probably eat that with a teaspoon.
1: Yeah, it's funny, isn't it? Licorice definitely was a very popular candy from, yesteryear.
2: Yes, absolutely.
1: But, yeah, I love it. It's very popular in Australia still.
2: Yeah, hugely popular in Australia.
1: Yeah.
2: And so now I'm going to just put this into a tub.
1: Okay.
2: I'm going to pop that into a freezer.
1: Ooh, icy chocolate. What's going on here?
2: Okay, so in here I have 6 ounces of dark chocolate. If you can get good chocolate like Lindt or something like that, that's excellent. And we also have 6 ounces of unsalted butter.
1: Mm-hmm.
2: I've popped those in the microwave for about 2 minutes. Microwave them for a minute and bring it out and stir it, and then just put it back in again. You can do it over a double boiler too if you don't have a microwave.
1: Microwave's great though.
2: I love microwaves.
1: So much easier.
2: Yeah, much easier.
1: Yeah.
2: So we've melted those together and that's just sitting there. And over in this bowl I have a cup of sugar, and I'm going to add some salt, about a teaspoon of salt. And I'm also going to add 1/4 cup of cornstarch. Okay, now to save me sieving that, we're just going to whisk it up a little bit first.
1: Mm-hmm. And what's the cornstarch doing for this?
2: That's a good question.
1: Helping to make the cake rise.
2: Yes, I think it's helping it to rise. It's giving it structure. I mean, the eggs will make it rise too, but the eggs give it a nice densey fudginess to it.
1: Right.
2: As well as the chocolate and the butter. But that will help it rise, and obviously no gluten in there.
1: Yeah.
2: Okay, so from there we're going to add 3 eggs.
1: 3 eggs. Okie doke.
2: Okay.
1: Beautiful eggs.
2: Yes.
1: Just from picture from your farm this morning, were they?
2: Absolutely. Yes. Walking around on my property, and then if you want to whisk that together, give that a vigorous whisk. I'm going to add about a teaspoon of vanilla as well.
1: Very nice. Yeah, you can't go wrong with chocolate. I honestly, no. it's a terrible addiction of mine. If you opened up my refrigerator at home,

0: The door would be bursting with chocolate.
1: I'm pretty good at avoiding it, and then all of a sudden I'm like, I have to have chocolate. Yeah. So what we're going to do is we're going to...
0: You're going
1: to
0: pour that...
1: Yes, into here. Mix it all together.
0: Mmm, yummy.
1: Now, it's really good if this can sit for an hour or so in the fridge, but we don't have time for that today, but that's okay.
0: So, normally, if you have the time, sit for an hour.
1: Sit it in the fridge for an hour, yeah.
0: Just gives it more thickness?
1: Yeah, it just gives it the body, and so it's easier then to portion out.
0: Right. So
1: it's
0: now...
1: It's also a great dessert to make ahead. So you can make that and just pop it in the fridge and wait. Okay, that's good. A little bit more in there. Thank you. And then these now go in the oven for about 25 minutes. You can watch it. So sometimes it's 20 minutes, 25, depending on your oven. You don't want them baked like a cake.
0: About 360?
1: About 350.
0: 350?
1: Yeah.
0: Excellent.
1: Thanks.
0: Okay, so we might take a quick break, maybe have a cup of coffee, and we will be back soon.
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0: Hi, welcome back to Galley Gourmet with Chef Lisa. We're on Catamaran Enigma in the British Virgin Islands, and we are joined today by Chef Kate from Pas de Deux.
4: Ooh,
1: yummy, yummy.
0: So explain to us what you've been up to.
1: Okay, so this is the chocolate molten cake we made earlier. So that's now cooled down, it's on the plate here. And right now I'm just working with some sugar as a garnish. So I have, in this little bowl here, I have some sugar, and I cooked it with some water and a little bit of glucose. And I cooked it to white. We got this lovely amber color.
0: It's beautiful.
1: And it keeps like that.
0: And what's the reason for the glucose?
1: I think it makes the sugar more malleable. It just gives it more elasticity. So as you know, sugar and water can be fairly brittle.
0: Mm. That makes it a little bit less sort of
1: It just makes
0: crunchy.
1: It less crunchy. Yeah, I mean, it does go hard, and that's the whole point. You can also do sugar sticks if you want, so you can do lengths like this up and down. It's getting a bit cold now, so. But yes, it's a wonderful thing to use. It's also very tough though to use it in this climate, as you can appreciate, because it's pretty humid.
0: Right.
1: But it's nice and cool in the boat right now, so it's nice. You've got nice air conditioning.
0: Yes.
1: So okay, so we have two little discs there. We have a few sticks if we want to use sticks.
0: Beautiful.
1: So over here we have our chocolate molten cake, which has sunk beautifully in the middle. Now, these are really good cold or hot. I prefer them actually warm, but they're really good.
0: Either way.
1: And they're good because you can cook them ahead of time and leave them maybe for 20 minutes or half an hour. They're still warm in the centre.
0: Ooh, yum.
1: They're really gooey, yeah.
0: Yeah.
1: Okay, so here we have some licorice ice cream.
0: Ooh.
1: And we're just going to put a little scoop of that on here.
0: Yum.
1: On that. And then we're going to do a little bit of icing sugar. I forgot my sieve.
0: You know, I have... Stay put for one second. Keep on chatting, and I will find
1: here
0: you
1: we have
0: my
1: some icing
0: magic
1: sugar,
0: sifter.
1: Which is a wonderful staple for garnishing any plates. You can also use cocoa powder if you have cocoa powder. But it makes a lovely little contrast there. We've also got some licorice syrup that we're going to use. Or if you remember, we had the licorice syrup in the ice cream, as well as the licorice powder. So I'm going to do

0: stripe of licorice syrup on the plate.
1: Wow.
0: And we're also going to do some dusting. Make it pretty.
1: Beautiful.
0: And also like to serve on a leaf there, because it just sets the plate off really prettily. And then we have some sponge sugar on the top.
1: Oh, Kate, that looks incredible.
0: And we're going to use one of these beautiful little hibiscus. I don't know if you know, but hibiscus are actually edible.
1: Yes.
0: So it just makes for a very pretty
1: dessert. To go into the botanical gardens and chow down on a few.
0: You get a bit peckish, don't you, when you go for a walk. And there we have it, chocolate molten cake with licorice ice cream.
1: That's a work of art.
0: Oh, thank you.
1: You're incredible. Unbelievable. I know I have to, I don't have to, I want to try this. We have to be very careful because I'm going to photograph this. I might just go for the middle part here. I definitely want to try this ice cream. Don't want to ruin this.
0: We have another one here.
1: Mm. Wow. Yum. Okay, I think that's going to be my favourite dessert that I've had so far out of all the episodes that we've done. Kate, if people are interested in coming to Pas de Deux, and they should be because that is great, how do they do that?
0: Okay, well, they can find us on charter-pasdedeux.com. So charter-pasdedeux, so it's P-A-S-D-E-D-E-U-X, which actually means a dance for two in French, so because it's a catamaran.
1: Two hulls,
0: yes.
1: How many people do you take?
0: We take up to six.
1: Yeah. Six
0: We're
1: people?
0: Very luxurious, very fast catamaran. She's wonderful.
1: How's the captain?
0: Captain's awesome. I married him, so I have to say that.
1: And you obviously charter around the British Virgin Islands.
0: Yes.
1: Do you go beyond that?
0: No, we just do the British Virgin Islands. We've sailed all through the Caribbean, and it's our favourite place. There's no other No other place like it in the world. It's magical.
1: Oh,
0: magical
1: I think sailing. So. Mm. Definitely. Yeah. Well, guys, if you are coming to the BVI and you want to eat amazing food like this, which you should because that's crazy good, Pas de Deux is the boat to go on. Kate, thank you so much. You're my first. And today you're my last.
0: Yes.
1: I really appreciate you coming
0: welcome.
1: In. I know you're a busy lady and I cannot wait to attack
0: more.
1: This. Yes. Yeah. Thank you.
2: You're welcome. Lovely to be back.
1: It's a pleasure to have you. So guys, that's it for us for Galley Gourmet with Chef Lisa for this week, and we'll see you next time. Bye for now.
0: Bye.

Tonight, Guyana and Trinidad refuse to sign CARICOM statement calling for the abandonment of any plans for military action against Cuba. Grenada's opposition leader calls for investigation into reports that Nigerian officials harassed female hotel workers while on official visit. St. Kitts and Nevis government defends decision to deny entry to 17 Nigerian nationals, saying the move was based on health guidance amid growing international concern over Ebola. And the United Nations reports that the humanitarian situation continues to deteriorate in the Haitian capital. A production of the Caribou Big News Service, this is Primetime Caribbean. And all the details of the major stories from across the Caribbean and beyond coming right up. I am Tahira Burke.

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1: Big tonight. Guyana and Trinidad and Tobago have refused to join a CARICOM statement calling for the abandonment of any plans for military action against Cuba. In a statement issued by the remaining CARICOM members, the Council of Foreign and Community Relations, COFCOR, expressed deep concern over escalating economic, commercial, and financial measures imposed on Cuba, warning that they are worsening hardships for the Cuban people and affecting CARICOM nationals living and studying there. The regional body reaffirmed Cuba's right to import fuel and condemned actions disrupting energy supplies to the island, saying the measures have contributed to a humanitarian crisis. CARICOM also stressed the importance of preserving the Caribbean as a zone of peace and voiced alarm over statements suggesting possible military aggression against Cuba, warning such action could destabilize the region and cause significant human suffering. The statement further maintained that Cuba poses no threat to other nations and described the long-standing sanctions as violations of human rights, free trade principles, and international law. Cuba's Foreign Minister Bruno Rodriguez Perella has again accused the United States of waging an act of war and genocide through its energy embargo against the island nation. Delivering a fiery address to the UN Security Council on Monday, Rodriguez warned that any military aggression would trigger a bloodbath with thousands of Cubans and American soldiers potentially dying.
2: A military aggression would cause a bloodbath. Thousands of Cubans would die defending their homeland and sacred values and reasons, and young Americans would also perish without cause or ideal to defend. Dragged into violence by an imperialist, neo-fascist policy of domination, looting, and conquest.
1: He also strongly condemned recent U.S. criminal charges against Raul Castro as politically motivated and called on the international community, Latin America, and the Global South to prevent a humanitarian catastrophe.
2: The instruction of criminal charges against the leader of the Cuban Revolution, Army General Raul Castro Ruz, is a morally infamous and legally arbitrary act for abuse of the jurisdiction of the U.S. courts, for the manipulation of the place of the downing of the planes that occurred in the air and maritime space of the Cuban territory, for the terrorist and illegal missions that they frequently carried out in violation of U.S. laws, for the impunity and complicity of the authorities of that country, and for the ignorance of the right to the legitimate defense of the states. It is a politically motivated, fraudulent decision aimed at deceiving American and foreign citizens 30 years after the events, with the vile purpose of supporting a military adventure against Cuba to achieve a change of regime or a construction of a nation, as they call it, euphemistically.
1: The speech comes amid heightened tensions between Havana and Washington. Russia's attempt to send fuel to crisis-hit Cuba has hit a setback after a sanctioned tanker carrying diesel failed to reach the island and spent weeks drifting in the Atlantic, according to maritime tracking data reviewed by investigative outlet The Insider. The tanker Universal, carrying around 270,000 barrels of diesel fuel, departed Russia in April bound for Cuba, but spent the past month drifting in the Sargasso Sea, roughly 1,000 miles northeast of the Caribbean island, before changing course south towards Brazil, The Insider reported, citing data from vessel tracking service Starboard Maritime Intelligence. The vessel's designation is

0: currently listed as for order, a maritime designation indicating it is awaiting further routing instructions on our final destination. The insider said this suggested U.S. authorities had not permitted the tanker to proceed to Cuba. The tanker is under U.S., European Union, British, Swiss, and Canadian sanctions. Guyana and Barbados are moving to deepen regional integration through a series of major financial and digital initiatives, including the launch of a diaspora bond, digital ID card travel, and plans for a new regional investment fund. Speaking during a joint press conference on Tuesday evening, Guyana's President Irfan Ali announced that Guyana will launch a special diaspora bond within 1 week. He said that the bond will allow members of the Guyanese diaspora to raise funds and invest in public infrastructure projects.
1: So members of the diaspora, here is your opportunity to make your contribution and to be part of the massive transformation taking place in our country.
0: The initiative forms part of Guyana's broader development push as the country continues to expand its infrastructure and modernization program. According to President Ali, Guyana and Barbados are also advancing discussions to digitally connect their financial systems to expand opportunities for trade, business, and commerce.
2: Because we believe that this is the only way we can, one, allow our citizens, certainly in Barbados's case, to be able to earn a return that is greater than what the banks are paying at 0.1% in savings. And in an inflationary environment, you effectively pauperize your citizens. And two, to be able to ensure that, in addition to that, our citizens become owners in the land of their birth rather than tenants for the period of their lifetime.
0: Meanwhile, Barbados's Prime Minister Mia Motley announced plans for the Trident Arrow Investment Fund, intended to allow ordinary citizens from both countries to invest collectively in infrastructure, technology, and agri-processing projects.
1: That we are now advancing talks on how we would digitally connect our financial systems in an even stronger way, creating financial opportunities, business opportunities, commerce opportunities for both citizens of Barbados and Guyana.
0: The two leaders said the initiatives reflect a shared commitment to strengthening CARICOM integration, modernizing governance systems, and expanding economic opportunities for Caribbean citizens through digital innovation. This is Primetime Caribbean. More news coming up after the break.
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0: Also big tonight, Grenada's opposition leader Emmeline Pierre has called for an official investigation into reports that some Nigerian dignitaries who came to the country for African Liberation Day celebrations have been accused of sexually molesting female hotel workers. Pierre raised the issue in Parliament on Wednesday. One online report in Grenada said female workers have accused members of the delegation of pinching, slapping, groping, attempting to lock them in rooms, and in at least one case, attempted rape. It does not appear that there were any official police reports about the incident. The online news report alleged that at least one female worker who attempted to report the matter to police was discouraged from pursuing her complaint and warned she could lose her job. Pair called reports troubling.
4: Mr. Speaker, it is worrying, some of the reports. And in some of these cases, references were made to similar incidences a couple months ago when previous delegations

0: were hosted. In one case, Mr. Speaker, the individual, when advised to report what had happened to her superiors, her concern was the fear of losing her job.
1: Pair said the reports should trigger a full-scale investigation.
0: And so, Mr. Speaker, I'm raising this because I believe it is loud enough that it should have triggered some form of serious investigation into these allegations. It should have triggered engagement with those who manage the facilities from where these concerns are coming from. And we don't need an official police report to trigger a serious investigation into all of these allegations that are floating around.
1: The huge delegation from Nigeria, reportedly the guest of the Grenadian government, stayed at 5 different hotels. There has been no official comment on the reports. Grenada's chief medical officer, Dr. Sean Charles, says no special screening was done for scores of Nigerian officials who flew into Grenada on the weekend for African Liberation Day activities. His comments were in response to a news query regarding concerns expressed about their arrival, given the Ebola outbreak in some African countries. Dr. Charles says no special measures were taken because there is no current health advisory for Nigeria. The chief medical officer says Grenada is, however, also currently reviewing its Ebola plan. He said the Ministry of Health has an isolation ward at General Hospital, which is separate from the main building, which is used for suspected cases of infectious diseases of a significant nature if needed. And the government of St. Kitts and Nevis has defended its decision to deny entry to 17 Nigerian nationals, saying the move was based on health guidance amid growing international concern about Ebola. Officials said Nigeria has been identified by the Nigeria Center for Disease Control and Prevention as being at elevated risk for Ebola importation due to the outbreaks in parts of Africa and increased international travel, despite no confirmed cases linked to the current outbreak. The government said the measure was precautionary and aimed at protecting public health, while stressing its continued cordial relationship with Nigeria and commitment to treating affected individuals with dignity and respect. Authorities also urged the public to cooperate with health measures as the Federation strengthens vigilance against potential Ebola risk. Despite growing public calls in St. Lucia for capital punishment to be brought back, Prime Minister Philip J. Pei has not taken a clear position on the matter, only saying that the issue should be handled carefully. Calls to bring back capital punishment have increased after the murder of 24-year-old Joy Centomar, whose estranged husband later turned himself into police, and because of wider concerns about rising crime in the country. A petition titled Petition to Reinstate and Active Enforce Capital Punishment for Capital Murder and Heinous Offenses in St. Lucia has since collected 7,924 signatures. Petition organizers say they intend to submit a formal letter to members of parliament outlining their concerns and urging lawmakers to consider reinstating the death penalty amid public calls for harsher penalties and additional reforms within the justice system. But speaking at Tuesday's cabinet press briefing, Pierre said that he has heard many St. Lucians calling for the reintroduction of hanging, a request he says he receives almost daily.
2: Every day someone tells me, bring back hanging, every day. It's complex, it has become an international issue, and there are countries who suffer reprisals if they introduce hanging. So it is it's a matter that we have to think of very, very carefully. I will not venture to give an opinion on it now, I can't. It will have to be, like example, the Catholic Church opposes capital punishment. You're aware of that. So it's a very complex issue. It's not an issue that we can just proclaim on. At this point, I'm not willing to say, nor am I in a position to see whether we will bring back hanging or not.
1: The United Nations has said that the humanitarian situation continues.

0: continues to deteriorate in Port-au-Prince metropolitan area, particularly in the neighborhood of City Soleil, following an escalation of armed violence in Haiti earlier this month. Deputy UN spokesman Farhan Haq told the Daily News briefing that the United Nations Office for the Coordination of Humanitarian Affairs, OCHA, is coordinating the effort to ensure they can reach people in need more effectively. He said that according to new estimates by the International Organization for Migration, an estimated 17,500 people and more than 4,200 households have been displaced in the past 2 weeks.
1: More than 80% of the displaced people are taking shelter in 33 sites, while others are hosted by already vulnerable families. Assessments at the displacement sites point to rapidly growing needs for food, clean water, healthcare, and hygiene supplies. Conditions at the sites, including poor lighting, are also raising concerns over people's safety. Children separated from their families, pregnant women, and people with disabilities are at greater risk as a result. Our humanitarian partners continue to respond despite the insecurity and access constraints.
0: The U.S. military launched another strike on Tuesday on a vessel suspected of transporting drugs in the Eastern Pacific Ocean, killing one man and leaving two survivors. Southern Command said it immediately notified the U.S. Coast Guard to activate a search and rescue system for the survivors. This is Primetime Caribbean. Global news is coming up next.
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0: In global news, countries are ramping up measures to contain a fast-growing rare Ebola strain outbreak. Canada imposed a 90-day entry ban on residents from Dominican Republic of Congo, Uganda, and South Sudan, while the U.S. is deploying public health officers to Kenya. We have more in this report.
3: The plan reported by the Wall Street Journal on Tuesday is still waiting approval from the Kenyan government. The report said some members of the U.S. Public Health Service Commission Corps have received notices to deploy. U.S. officials did not immediately respond to Reuters' requests for comment. Some countries are imposing or considering travel restrictions to stem the outbreak. On Tuesday, Canada said it will impose a 90-day entry ban on residents from Democratic Republic of Congo, Uganda, and South Sudan. Its health agency said those allowed in, without symptoms, must quarantine for 21 days starting May 30. The Bahamas followed suit with its own restrictions, which take effect immediately and will remain in force for 30 days. In Mexico, authorities are tightening health surveillance ahead of the 2026 World Cup. Officials say travelers who have recently been in affected countries should reschedule their trips. Airports will also roll out stricter screening, including reviewing passengers' documents and travel itineraries.
0: Meanwhile, U.S. Secretary of State Marco Rubio said on Wednesday that the U.S. must prevent any cases of Ebola from entering the country from the Democratic Republic of Congo. The outbreak has already caused a suspected 220 deaths and 900 cases.
4: The number one priority of our foreign policy is to protect the American people. We cannot and will not allow any cases of Ebola to enter the United States. And so the State Department and other agencies represented here, the Centers for Disease Control, HHS, others, are working very, very hard to contain this crisis to the countries where it's currently located, particularly the Democratic Republic of the Congo. And so we've surged assistance to make sure that is being contained there. And obviously, multiple agencies involved here are also very involved in tracking people just to make sure that nobody comes into this country that has Ebola and creates a problem for us. And we feel like we've got good efforts in place to do that. And Americans should feel assured that the president and his administration is doing everything we can to protect them on that front.
0: United States President Donald Trump asserted on Wednesday that Iran is negotiating on fumes and insisted that November's midterm elections won't make him rush into a deal to end the nearly three-month-old conflict that's spurred unease across the global economy. Speaking at the start of a cabinet meeting, Trump expressed confidence that a deal is near.
5: But

0: Their Navy is gone, as I've said 1,000 times. Their Navy is gone. Their Air Force is gone. Everything's gone, and they're negotiating on fumes. But we'll see what happens. Maybe we have to go back and finish it. Maybe we don't. Right now, I mean, you can speak to Steve Witkoff and Jared. They're doing a good job. But right now, I think it looks like they want to just make a deal. They want to, I don't think they have a choice. They're just going back to the internet because they're getting clobbered. Their economy is in free fall. They have 250% inflation. Their money has no value. Their whole economic system is broken down. They thought they were going to outweigh me, you know. We'll outweigh him. He's got the midterms. I don't care about the midterms. Look what happened last night. That was the prelude to the midterms. People understand it. They know that, very simple, Iran cannot have a nuclear weapon. I'm doing that for the world. I'm not doing it just for us.
1: Over the weekend, U.S. President Donald Trump says his administration and Tehran have largely negotiated a settlement aimed at easing tensions and reopening the Strait of Hormuz, though talks remain ongoing. Trump is seeking an agreement that would allow him to claim Iran's nuclear capabilities have been sufficiently weakened and bring an end to a conflict that has proven politically unpopular among Republicans. However, the emerging deal has drawn criticisms, including from some of Trump's supporters, who fear Iran's leadership could emerge weakened but ultimately emboldened. The issue comes as Republicans grew concerned about rising fuel prices, economic pressures, and the approaching midterm elections. But Trump on Wednesday dismissed the idea that the upcoming elections would shape his Iran strategy. This is Primetime Caribbean. We'll take a break here, but when we come back, we'll take a look at sports.
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1: And now to take a look at sports. Sports is brought to you by the National Lotteries Authority. In cricket, former West Indies captain Sir Clive Lloyd has been elected as Lancashire's new president as part of a restructure of the club board. Lloyd appeared in 110 tests during his career, but also spent 18 years playing for the Red Rose. He is joined on the board by former England spinner and World Cup winner Alex Hartley, who has been appointed as vice president after retiring from the game in 2023 to concentrate on a career in the media. Ex-Lancashire captain Mike Watkinson, who scored more than 10,000 runs and almost 740 wickets in first-class cricket before moving into coaching, has succeeded the outgoing Chris Peacock as a member representative on the board. Teenage star Vaibhav Suryavanshi hit 97 off only 29 balls as Rajasthan Royals beat Sunrisers Hyderabad by 47 runs in the Indian Premier League eliminator on Wednesday. The 15-year-old Suryavanshi hit his second-highest individual score of the season, including 12 sixes and 5 fours, as Rajasthan reached a record 243 for 8 in 20 overs. It was the second-highest total in IPL knockouts, a day after Royal Challengers Bengaluru had posted the highest 254 for 5 against Gujarat Titans in qualifier 1. Bengaluru beat Gujarat by 92 runs to advance to the final. Meanwhile, Dhruv Jural also hit 50 of 21 balls, while Hyderabad's top order struggled to get going and was bowled out for 196 in 19.2 overs. Jofra Archer picked up 3 for 58 in 4 overs, while Nandre Berger took 2 for 26. The defeat eliminates Hyderabad, while Rajasthan will now take on Gujarat in qualifier 2 at the same venue. Friday's winner will take on Bengaluru in the final at Ahmedabad on Sunday. In lawn tennis, world number

2, Elena Rybakina suffered a surprise second-round defeat by 55th-ranked Yulia Starobdovseva in the biggest French Open upset so far. Despite winning the opening set, Rybakina looked far from her clinical best as Starobdovseva mounted an impressive comeback to win 3-6, 6-1, 7-6. Known for her big serve and precise hitting, reigning Australian Open champion Rybakina committed 71 unforced errors and landed just 53% of her first serves. It is the first time Kazakhstan's Rybakina has failed to reach the third round at the Paris Major since 2020, while it is her earliest exit from a Grand Slam since the 2024 Australian Open. That was a look at sports, and this is where we end another edition of Primetime Caribbean, a production of the Carib Update News Service, the Caribbean's newsroom. On behalf of all our producers and writers, I am Tahira Burke at the Carib Update News Service News Center. Thank you for viewing, and do enjoy the rest of your evening.

0: Welcome to the Nevis Newscast for Wednesday, May 27th, 2026. I am Bronte Swanston Hendrickson. The Royal St. Christopher and Nevis Police Force has recovered illegal firearm contraband following a series of targeted search operations conducted across both islands of the Federation between Saturday, May 23rd and Monday, May 25th, 2026. On May 23rd, 2026, officers conducted search operations in the Rollins Village, Rollins Road area of Nevis, searched two abandoned structures in the vicinity. The searches yielded a pistol with one magazine and three rounds of ammunition from the first structure, and a quantity of mixed caliber ammunition comprising eight rounds from the second. 2 days later, on May 25th, 2026, officers of the Anti-Narcotics Unit conducted a search of an abandoned building at Needmust St. Kitts and recovered one Glock pistol and two matching rounds of ammunition. Crime scene officers processed the scene and the items were taken into police custody. The three scenes were processed by the crime scene unit of the Royal St. Christopher and Nevis Police Force, and all recovered items were taken into police custody. Investigations into each matter are ongoing. Anyone with information that could aid in the pursuit of justice is urged to contact the nearest police station or report anonymously via the Crime Stoppers hotline 707. These operations reflect the sustained and coordinated commitment of the Royal St. Christopher and Nevis Police Force to removing illegal weapons from communities across St. Kitts and Nevis. The police force will continue to conduct targeted operations to intercept and neutralize threats to public safety. Premier of Nevis, the Honourable Mark Brantley, has confirmed that the Nevis Electricity Company Limited, NEVLEC, now has a new general manager.
1: Mr. Nelson Alice Stapleton has been confirmed as the new general manager of NEVLEC, the Nevis Electricity Company.

I feel very happy to confirm that because, of course, Mr. Stapleton is a son of the soil. He's from Nevis. I would want to say he's from Cotton Ground. I hope I'm correct in that regard. But, of course, his parents were quite well known to us. Nelson Stapleton, who was a senior police officer for a very long time, and his mother, a beloved nurse, Maureen Stapleton, who served Nevis well. Career public servants, career servants.

0: University, initially with Nevlek, then he went to Skellig, and now he's back at Nevlek. And we congratulate Al Stapleton.
1: Premier Brantley made the announcement during his May 26th press conference at the Cabinet Room in the Social Security Building at Pinneys. The Premier expressed congratulations to Stapleton and wished him success.
0: In Nevis, we are investing in our people. And that in Nevis, we see value in our people. In Nevis, we see, wherever possible, the opportunity to promote our people so that they can take the commanding heights in the economy and in the activities on this island of Nevis. This is yet another example of what we are seeking to do. So congratulations, Mr. Stapleton. If you're listening, I wish you all the very best in your new role at Nevlek as the new general manager.
1: Premier of Nevis, the Honorable Mark Brantley. Still to come.
2: Left by England, let us decolonize our minds and let us boldly reclaim the unpolluted identity of St. Kitts and Nevis.
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0: Welcome back. The Pan American Health Organization, PAHO, has donated 9 desktops and 7 laptops to the Ministry of Health through its pandemic fund.
1: These devices will be used in the areas of syndromic surveillance, monitoring pre-diagnostic health-related data in near real time, and HEARTS project to prevent and manage hypertension and diabetes at the primary healthcare level, and DHIS2 project designed to digitize and strengthen public health infrastructure. We certainly thank PAHO for this timely and generous donation.
0: Premier of Nevis, the Honorable Mark Brantley, made the disclosure at his press conference on Tuesday, May 26th. The Nevis Youth Parliament Association's Youth Parliament held a mock sit-in of the Nevis Island Assembly on Tuesday, May 26th. The focus of the debate was a resolution advancing reparatory justice through accountability, community repair, cultural restoration, and youth development. 11 youth parliamentarians participated in the mock sit-in. Chris Clark as Premier and Minister of Finance, Sadie Coffey as Minister of Health, Kejal Smithen as Minister of Science and Technology, Arkelo Bendito as Minister of Culture, and Excellence Nisbet as Deputy Premier and Minister of Education.
2: Nevis was once called the Queen of the Caribbees because of the wealth produced from sugar. But that wealth was built on the backs of enslaved Africans. What makes this history even more painful is that after slavery was abolished, the British government paid compensation to slave owners, while the former enslaved Africans received absolutely nothing. Education is one of the main ways we can repair that damage caused by slavery and colonialism. Enslaved Africans were denied education because slave owners feared that educated people would fight for freedom and equality. Even after emancipation, many Black Caribbean communities still had limited access to quality education, proper schools, and resources. That inequality continued from generation to generation, and many of these effects are still visible across the Caribbean today.
0: The opposition members included Kayla Mendonca as Shadow Minister of Finance, Shania Watley as Shadow Minister of Education, and Kenza Daniel as Opposition Leader,

0: Ahmad, Shadow Minister of Culture.
1: Madam President, you cannot speak about the culture of St. Kitts and Nevis today without confronting the deep historic shadow that British colonizers cast over it, a shadow that still limits the minds of our youth and fractures our society. Our true Kittitian and Nevisian culture was never handed to us. It was forged in fires of resistance. When the English forces settled on our lands, disseminated the Kalinago, and chained our African ancestors, they did not just steal their physical labor. They launched a systematic warfare against their identity. The government has presented us with resolutions, but they failed to be specific on how they plan to provide greater support for cultural industries so that young people have real economic opportunities. Therefore, on this side, we call for immediate radical action. We urge the Youth Parliament to stop skimming the surface of our history. Let us demand reparations that heal our cultural fracture left by England. Let us decolonize our minds, and let us boldly reclaim the unpolluted identity of St. Kitts and Nevis. May it please the Madam President.
0: Youth parliamentarians Alyssa Jeffers served as President of the Assembly, Alyssa Taylor as Clerk of the Assembly, and Kerono Pierre as Sergeant at Arms. And that's it for this edition of the Nevis Newscast. On behalf of all of us here at the Department of Information, I am Bronte Swanston Hendrickson. Thank you for viewing.
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0: In this session, you'll learn how to choose the most appropriate life jacket for your boat and activity, how to ensure that it's serviceable and fits well, plus how to put it on and wear it.
1: You'll also learn a boat operator's duty to ensure that all guests, with special attention to children, correctly wear the right life jackets for their age, weight, and behavior.
2: And that any unused life jackets carried on board are removed from their packaging and properly stowed for easy access.
3: What problems do we want to avoid? 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
2: Not checking the label for U.S. Coast Guard approval.
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3: Not fastening all straps, zippers, and ties.
0: And tucking in loose ends.
2: So, how do we do it right? First, ensure that your life jacket will be bright and visible in the water. For foam-filled vests, yellow or orange is a good color, while inflatables can be any color on the outside because their bright yellow air chambers are concealed within the outer shell. And read the label to ensure that it's U.S. Coast Guard approved.
3: Next, check that it's in serviceable condition, that all the buckles and zippers work properly.
0: Then make sure the life jacket is the correct chest size and weight for you and well-suited for your boating activity. Life jackets for general use are different from ones intended for water sports, like paddling or water skiing. But be aware that while dynamic strength testing may ensure that a life jacket will stay intact, it will not prevent or mitigate injuries.
1: Fasten all the belts, zippers, and ties.
0: Tighten the adjustment straps and tuck in the loose ends.
3: Then make any final adjustments you need for a secure fit.
2: When you are the operator of a boat, your responsibility doesn't end there. It extends to your passengers and crew. It's not acceptable to be unaware of whether they have selected the correct life jackets or have put them on. Each person aboard your boat must wear or have readily available an appropriate U.S. Coast Guard approved life jacket. Most vest-type inflatable flotation aids meet the carriage requirements as long as they're readily accessible.

0: but can only be worn by people who are at least 16 years old. Check the label for more information.
1: When a vessel is underway, children under 13 must wear an appropriate U.S. Coast Guard approved life jacket unless they're below deck or within an enclosed cabin. Young children need life jackets with head cushions, carry loops, and leg straps.
0: If your boat is 16 feet or longer, it also needs to have a U.S. Coast Guard approved throwable flotation device immediately available. As operator, you should confirm that others on your boat put on their life jackets, that theirs are also in good condition, fit properly, with all the fasteners and straps secured, and are correctly chosen for the given circumstances. For non-inflatable life jackets, there should be no rips, tears, or deterioration. And in addition, for inflatable life jackets, the carbon dioxide cylinder must not be punctured and the indicator should be green. Extra life jackets brought on board should be removed in their packaging and conveniently stored for quick access in case of emergency.
2: With practice, choosing the most visible and suitable U.S. Coast Guard approved life jacket, ensuring that it's in good condition, fits well, and is appropriate for your boat and activity will become second nature.
1: And fulfilling the duties of a boat operator for your guests, and especially children, to ensure that they have selected and correctly put on the proper life jackets for the situation will become your normal routine.

0: This is Lamps at the Track, covering top stories in the sport of kings.
1: Ahead in this week's presentation, main stories from Jamaica, Trinidad and Tobago, and the USA. A fluent Labor Day trophy win for this US-bred six-year-old at Jamaica's Caymanas Park, where the cold, strong Aveeno serves up a warning for the Triple Crown Series with a classy Monday morning trophy victory. We look at the TNT Guinness field with the filly Sweetbird putting her three-year-old unbeaten tag on the line in the Triple Crown Series opener. And Barbadian Safi Joseph Jr. loses one of his top races to an apparent cardiac issue, but rebounds with Memorial Day Stakes wins at Santa Anita Park and Lone Star Park, and a flurry of victories at Florida's Gulfstream Park, where he is the reigning champion. Plus my regular statistical update on Caribbean victories overseas, kicking things off in Jamaica.
2: A nine-horse field for Monday's Labor Day Trophy race over seven furlongs with a purse of just under $8,000. Champion and leading jockey Radish Roman is aboard the favorite Nautical Star for three-time champion trainer Anthony Babanunis. In the four box, Nautical Star is a very heavy favorite at 1-5. Entries otherwise with notable betting support, number three Mark My Identity at 8-1, the six-horse Divine Force at 9-1, and number eight American Aviator, the 7-2 second favorite for champion trainer Jason Da Costa. Eyeing back-to-back wins in the event, having scored last year with interest in times ahead. Here's Brian Rickman's race call.
3: They're off for the Labor Day Trophy. Mark My Identity misses it. American Aviator took off quickly as they make their way toward the six. Unruly Mo is moving up to challenge for that lead supremacy right in between runners. Just about a length and a half separates the first three as they race toward the five. A gap to the favorite Nautical Star cruising at the moment. Divine Force 2.5 lengths in behind that one. Providence is 4 lengths further back. Mark My Identity and the General team up. These three tightly grouped. The Soul Warrior left at the back. They're about to arrive at the half mile and go spinning into the turn. American Aviator out in front, trying to slip away from them. Supremacy going in chase. Unruly Mo racing closer to them in a third spot. Nautical Star now begins to get going and is reading them in as they go past the three. A gap to Mark My Identity, then Divine Force. A huge gap back to the General racing, Provident for company, and the Soul Warrior making very mild progress as the leaders come thundering into the top of the lane. American Aviator out in front. Here is a Nautical Star now coming up, calling on the outside. American Aviator caught

0: by Nautical Star, who now hits the front, and Nautical Star begins to go away just a bit from American Aviator, trying to rally there inside the final furlong. It is Nautical Star in the Labor Day Trophy now beginning to pour it on inside the final 16th. It looks to be all over. A Nautical Star and a Radish Roman will romp the Labor Day Trophy by almost four.
1: Nautical Star follows up his smashing mid-January St. Catherine Cup win in the fastest 6-furlong run at Caymanas Park this year with another solid performance. With this win, Nautical Star climbs the points allocation chart for multi-mile qualification, and jockey Roman knew he had this field covered, even though the 6-year-old three-time winner in the United States is yet to produce his best at Caymanas Park.
2: This horse is a very talented horse, so all I was trying to do is get a clean break, position him, and acting through the last three.
1: On an afternoon that trainer Carlton Cunningham and jockey Richard Shakes landed triples, the main Labor Day Trophy prize to the 1-5 favorite, One Gan Racing's Nautical Star, by 3.5 lengths for trainer Anthony Nunes, beating American Aviator. The winning time for 7 furlongs, 1 minute 25.31 seconds. Still at Caymanas Park, Saturday's feature was a Monday morning trophy race named after the 1987 Triple Crown winner and Horse of the Year. Approaching the home stretch, an exciting event building. Number 4, the odds on favorite Super David in front, but under pressure from a cluster of horses closing in.
0: They're at the 5/16th, about to make the turn for home, and as Super David continues to hold the advantage, Strong Avino is on the outside and asked to kick over against the rail. That's a charming chatterbox. Darwin now finding room in between horses, but Super David continues to hang on. Here is Strong Avino now with a strong charge on the outside against the fence. That's a charming chatterbox, but it is Super David and Strong Avenue. These two battled for it. Strong Avenue now gets the nose in front. Super David trying not to quit. Over on the far side, charming chatterbox, but it is Strong Avenue who gets it.
1: Finishing best on the outside, Strong Avenue nails the victory in a competitive finish. Less than 3 lengths separating the first four, and for winning rider Dane Dawkins, getting the colt's second win in a row was not difficult.
2: He's the kid that get a good break, and I did that. And I relaxed him all the way till I reached a 3 furlong and I asked him to run. And he picked it up, and coming the straight now, I started to ride him, and he responded a lot.
1: Mr. Sam Strong Avino, trained by the astute Patrick Wacky Lynch, gets a fine win at 4-1 odds in the Monday morning over the 4-5 favorite Super David. The 52-1 shot Minnehaha, after being hindered and losing ground out of the starting gates, promoted to third after the disqualification of Charming Chatterbox.
3: So no racing here at the Garrison Savannah in Barbados until the 6th of June, but racing returns to Trinidad and Tobago this Saturday with the start of the Triple Crown Series, the 9-furlong Guineas at Santa Rosa Park.
1: The field includes this filly, Sweet Bird, seen here with Brand Boodram Singh aboard, winning last month's Guineas Prep Chief Commander Classic to remain undefeated as a 3-year-old. Sweet Bird's trainer, John O'Brien, eyeing a 5th straight Guineas win. Hugh Leung Poi's filly has been drawn in post position 1. And with Boodram Singh back in Canada for his stint at Century Mile, he had a double there last Saturday, by the way. Tristan Phillips gets the call for the Sweet Bird ride. Saya Manda, coming off a close second to Sweet Bird and the Chief Commander, is in the 4 box. Champion jockey Dylan Kellowan rides number 7 Band of the Year, who was a close-up 3rd in the Chief Commander. And in the 8 box, there is King Jumbie, who had upset Sweet Bird in the 2-year-old Juvenile Championship on Boxing Day last December. Post time Saturday, 4:30 local time.
4: Barbadian trainer Safi Joseph Jr.'s outstanding racer, Claret Beret, passed away suddenly last Friday after a routine workout at the Palm Meadows Training Center in Florida. A possible cardiac episode is the reported cause.
1: With a 19-race career that included 7 wins, the 5-year-old mare had landed 2 stakes races already this year. Here she is scoring at the Grade 3 Royal Delta Stakes 3 months ago at Gulfstream Park, before stepping up here for a big Grade 1 score last month in the $1.25 million Apple Blossom Stakes at Oaklawn Park. A massive loss this for owners Miller Racing and Safi Joseph, who described the horse as amazing, top class, and irreplaceable.
4: You can't keep a good man down, they say, so Safi bounces back within days with a pair of stakes wins, both on Monday at Memorial Day meets at Santa Anita Park and Lone Star Park.
1: At Santa Anita Park in California, well over 2,000 miles from his base in Florida, Safi captured the Hollywood Gold Cup for the 2nd year in a row. Eclipse award-winning jock Flavian Pratt with a perfect front-running ride in the 10-furlong run.
5: Top of the stretch, and Forge Steel sprints for home, and he's opened up a commanding lead. British Isles down the center of the track is trying to get into second, but it's a

0: one-horse race. Ford Steele in a tour de force. All by himself, he'll win by 10 lengths.
1: This great colt, sired by Vekoma, making him a half-brother to Jamaica's reigning horse of the year, Ride All Day, is smashing in victory at 3-1 odds. Back-to-back Hollywood Gold Cup wins this for Safi, who won in 2025 as well with Skippy Longstocking, C2 Racing and Mathis Stables Forge Steel by 9.5 lengths over the favorite Malarchuk, stopping the clock at 2 minutes 1.58. Same afternoon at Lone Star Park in Texas, Safi's other added money trend, this one a lot tougher. Safi, with his stable strength, regularly has world-class jockeys riding for him. Watch this super ride by Irad Ortiz Jr., who has been Eclipse Award winner as the USA's most outstanding jockey 5 of the last 8 years. After stalking the pace for most of the trip, about to launch his winning run with Super Tuscan.
2: They come off the turn in the Spitestown. Is for all mankind. They're in the stretch, and Booth has taken over from those early dueling front runners. Here's Super Tuscan dancing for gold, still game. And then For All Mankind on the far outside. Super Tuscan leads it late. For All Mankind coming at him. Super Tuscan held on.
1: Ortiz brilliant in the finish and holds on for the narrow and fitting victory for Safi. The race, of course, honoring former top thoroughbred Spitestown, named after that major town on the Barbados West Coast. He was the 2004 Eclipse Award champion sprinter, and Safi aces the Spitestown Sprint Stakes with a 9-2 bet Super Tuscan, winning by a neck and stopping the clock for 6 furlongs at 110.05. The 39-year-old Barbadian trainer also enjoyed 3 weekend wins at Gulfstream Park. He'll remain leader of the Royal Palm Spring Summer Meet there. All his wins in the hands of young Barbadian jockey Micah Husbands, the richest of them, Sunday's $71,000 allowance optional claiming 8th race with the odds-on favorite Indy Bay. Commentator Pete Aiello picks up the finish.
3: They're an 1/8 of a mile from home, and Indy Bay has now powered forward into a gear the others don't have. Poyema's running a great race. She's well clear of everybody else, but Indy Bay is well clear of her. It's Indy Bay, sharpened victory at 2-5 by 6 in the end.
1: Winning like a 2-5 favorite should, Indy Bay much the best under the confident Micah Husbands ride. 5 wins now from 12 lifetime starts for the 4-year-old filly, as Safi remains the number 2 trainer in horses earnings in all of North America this year, currently at $10.85 million. At Gulfstream Park, where he's been champion the last 15 seasons in a row, Safi is in his customer top spot, less than 2 months into the season with 20 wins, and leads the money list as well at over $808,000. Victor Barbosa in the number 2 position, followed by Carlos David and Canada's multiple champion and Hall of Famer, Mark Cassie. Husbands holds a top 5 spot among the riders with his 19 wins. He is 5th in the table, currently being led by Sammy Camacho with 41 wins, a clear leader over Miguel Vasquez, Diego Herrera, and Edwin Gonzalez.
4: Our weekly tally now of Caribbean wins in the USA and Canada before we go. In the past week, I've counted 75 victories, among them 6 wins at Lethbridge for the 57-year-old Jamaican jockey Trevor Simpson, the 5-time champion at Caymanas Park, had triples on Saturday and Sunday. The U.S. Virgin Islands-born native Kevin Krieger had 4 wins at Emerald Downs, 4 wins too for the Jamaican jockey Romero Mirage, including a Saturday double at Woodbine. The TNT jockey Sven Balroop had a Tuesday night triple among 4 wins in the past week at Assiniboia Downs, where the Jamaican jockey Siobhan Townsend had a Wednesday evening hat trick. This is Lance at the Track, covering top stories and exciting races in the sport of kings. 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And check us out again next week.
5: Daniel Sub-Zero, big jockey's agent, listen up. Omar Walker, Hardball, Haladin, Richard Sheikhs. Man, they tell me from January, say Arsenal was going to win the Premier League, and them deal with the thing proper, you know.
6: You feel like I can do it.
5: You feel so?
6: Yeah.
5: Yeah.
6: Feel strong about this, yeah.
5: Papa, last week, when you have an Arsenal ban about the place there, you know, and Greg Fennell, who, by the way, is a Liverpool fan, racehorse trainer, did I tell him if I take down the banner because it's a frightened the horse of them, brother? Him did say anything to you?
6: Yeah, well, you know, so I like to touch a bad mind. So what them beat me last year, but so me tell him say, he can't beat me this year. So you know, so the bad mind chip in. Bad mind active, you know?
5: See, but you know, so the man them can't really manage the Arsenal and the show enough, you know, because, you know, like, people feel they want to talk too much.
6: No, man, so what 22 years I wait, man, that man.
5: Yeah.
6: So I don't know if I win or I'm going to celebrate it.
5: Yeah.
6: Fullest.
5: Yeah, well, I understand that. So, you stay for this weekend, though, because PSG hot enough, brother. Champions League thing looks steep, you know?

0: It's the tough man, but welcome on. Nah, give up.
1: All right, brother. Respect here, sir. Good luck and congratulations here, sir.
0: Yeah, man. Give thanks. You're the first man, you man, to congratulate me now.
1: For real?
0: Yes, sir.
1: All right. No, I'm an honorable person.
0: Yeah, I'm like that.
2: This is the

0: Here she comes.
1: I know, right? Look, you know what, girl? We're here for Daphne, so let's all just pretend like we like ourselves, right?
2: I know.
1: Hey.
2: Hey.

0: so good.
1: Thank you, baby. Thank you.
2: Hey, you girls are looking so good.
3: I know.
2: I'm fine, boo.
1: You guys are not looking bad at all, though.
0: I know.
3: Right. Hotness everywhere.
0: 360, turn around, girl. See how good you look.
3: Woo!
4: You're yes. Chopping out the money.
2: Yes, yes. So.
3: Look at that. Oh my god.
2: Look who we have here.
5: Lagos, bright Lagos.
3: Who went for vacation for 4 good months? Who does that? Trophy wife in town.
2: Yay. Look at you. Ooh. Hey. Ooh. Hey. Ooh. That's my girl.
3: 360. Let's see. Hey, girls.
6: Hey.
3: So, your girl is back.
6: Yes.
3: Today, I'm treating us to a good girl's time.
2: Yay.
3: Okay, girls. So, today, we're having a beach party.
7: Beach day, bitches!
3: Why don't we start by having a small party? Let's, you know, get the energy.
7: Let's rock some party!
5: Yay! We have more butters there.
2: Yeah.
5: Let's start with this.
2: Yeah.
5: Let's rock shit out!
2: Come on!
5: Yeah. And this to my girls.
2: Yeah, baby.
5: My squad.
2: Yeah.
5: My

0: up, girls? This is for our girl Daffy, who just secured herself a lifetime of cash flow.
1: Yes. Hey, girls. So this girl right here, she is never going broke ever again.
2: Girls, you already know me. I'm not a fan of this marriage thing. But if you must get married, make sure it's worth it.
0: That's the point.
1: And the most important thing about marriage is
0: love, of course.
3: It's all about the money.
0: So girls, chest to us, winning and securing the bag.
3: Yes!

2.8 million naira.

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0: Where are you coming from?
1: Gerald, what sort of a question is that? What do you mean, where is she coming from? She's your wife, not your daughter.
0: And you are?
2: Oh, Gerald, stop. This is Kim, my best friend.
3: Of course I know who she is. I'm just wondering why she's here this early in the morning in my house asking me stupid questions.
2: No. Not your house. What belongs to you now belongs to us.
3: That still does not explain why she's here.
1: Gerald, I don't understand why you now have a problem with me being in my own best friend's house.
3: Madam Oya, out. Out. Excuse us, please.

0: Okay, it's fine. It's fine. Seems you have so much on your mind. Say it, I'm listening, my darling husband.
1: Daphne. Remind me again. We went to bed together last night, right? So how come I woke up in the middle of the night and you were nowhere to be found?
0: Oh. That's right. That's right. Kim called for us to go clubbing and then you were sleeping and I didn't want to disturb your sleep.
1: Really? Who did you tell? Are you listening to yourself? Are you aware that you are now a married woman?
0: And so... Gerald.
1: Okay. Tell me, why did I get a debit alert of 2.8 million naira?
0: I used your card, baby.
1: You used my card and blew a whooping sum of 2.8 million in one night?
0: Gerald, why are you so pissed?
1: I shouldn't be pissed. You spend my hard-earned money, waste it in... What did you do with it? You bought clothes, you bought drinks, what?
0: Come on, baby. You have the money. I know. Stop stressing.
1: Hey, I'm talking to you.
0: Baby, help me my shoes. Oh, no. I'll get it. My head is banging. I need to sleep.
2: Baby.
0: Oh my God, baby. Oh, Gerald.

Yeah. Okay. That works. That's fine, we can sign tomorrow then. I know you choose my office, your office, anyone is fine by me.

0: I'm here.
1: It's 4 p.m. It's 4 p.m. and you're still in your nightie?
0: Gerald. I don't get. Is there a rule of what I should wear at a certain time?
1: Of course not. It's just amazed. Don't tell me you've been sleeping all day.
0: Gerald, what am I supposed to say to you right now? Because to be honest, I've been sleeping all day.
1: Wow. So you've been sleeping all day and you really do not see anything wrong with it?

0: It's not a problem. It's not. Definitely, this place is a mess. I'm sure you can see that. Fix it.
1: No. Gerald, I don't see any mess.

0: house is a mess. I should fix it.
1: Girl, how?
2: Gerald said so.
0: Just imagine the insult. Like, look at me.
1: Yo.
2: Girl, you look so fine.
0: Do I look like his maid?
2: That must be a joke of the century. I mean, what does it take you for?
0: A maid, darling. A maid, I guess.
2: Oh, come on. If he was looking for a maid, then he should go to his village, or better still, go to the street and pick a girl from the gutter.
0: Exactly. Exactly.
2: My dear, you should know better than allowing a man reduce you to a maid, all in the name of marriage.
0: Why are you talking like this? Like you don't know me.
2: Me.
0: Listen, this is lifetime insurance for me.
2: My point
0: and I'm
2: exactly.
0: here to chop life and enjoy life.
2: My point exactly. No more hustling.
0: I just want to spend
2: money I did not work for.
1: There's nothing sweeter than that.
2: You know. On a more serious note, babe, you need to set boundaries. I mean, I've been married for 2 years now, and I can say for a fact that I've not lifted a finger to do any house chores.
0: Are you serious?
2: Of course, girl. You should get a maid.
0: You know, speaking of your marriage, I'm sorry, but you know, I noticed you don't post your husband anymore. And I know you love to post him,
2: yeah,
0: so what happened?
2: Yeah, I know. You know my husband now. He doesn't like all those social media stuff, and he doesn't want the fans to have a say in our marriage. You know how these fans behave now. Come on. So, I just had to pipe it down.
0: Come on. You shouldn't let what the fans are saying.
2: Don't worry about me. I think you should get a maid. I had one from day one. I can hook you up. Don't worry.
0: Right?
2: Yeah.
0: I should get a

0: For God's sake, Daphne, I'm hungry.
1: Gee, just calm down. Food is coming, please.
0: From where? From where? Are you trying to test my patience or what?
1: Come on, G. What has your patient got to do with this? It's fine, I understand you're hungry, but I don't know why this... I ordered for food for us. This rider is just taking so much time.
0: Enough of these explanations you're giving to me. Enough of it. Now I have to depend on a dispatch rider to eat? Really? Just a few weeks of being married to you, I have tasted food from almost every restaurant in Lagos.
1: And is that bad?
0: It's bad. It's bad. Now why if I marry you? You are my wife, Daphne. And as such, you are expected to perform your wifely duties to me. Come on.
1: Your food will soon be here.
0: No. You will get up, get into the kitchen, and make me something to eat. Preferably, pounded yam and egusi soup. Now. I'm waiting. That's my baby girl. You see? Well, that's so hard now.
1: You just want to stress me.
0: If I don't stress you, who
1: enjoy your food, my love.
0: Sure I will.
1: Looks nice. You want the pound and yam? Or do you want curry?
0: No. This should do.
1: Yes.

0: How is it? What? What was that?
1: Wait, what did you put in it?
0: Nothing.
1: Exactly, not even salt. Like salt. Daphne.
0: Am I supposed to put salt?
1: Daphne. Come on, egusi soup.
0: I'm sure it's not that bad.
1: It's bad. Daphne, it's bad.
0: Gee, are you leaving? No. You can't do that now. You can't just do that. This is the first and last I'm cooking in this house. I eat this food. Gee! This is the first and last I'm cooking in this house. Just imagine what this is nice. You come back here and eat this food.
2: Funny.
3: Girls, what's so funny? Fill me in.
4: Okay, so we're talking about how we're going to be maintaining our world-class body.
5: Talking about body, my love. Hope you're not willing to lose this banging body to pregnancy.
0: Is she for real? Like, girl, look at me.
6: Girls, do I look like I want to lose this million-dollar body shape?
5: Of course, baby girl. Don't think about it, girl.
0: Of course.
4: Wait, girls, I don't understand. Are you trying to say you don't want to get pregnant?
0: Why should she?
4: So what's the essence of she getting married?
5: Why do you think I got married to a 90-year-old man, girl? Think about it.
4: You guys are ridiculous.
6: Babe, please just leave this conversation for the married ones, okay?
5: Thank you, boo.
4: So, girl, what do you mean by...
0: Baby.
7: Meet me in the bedroom now.
0: Girls, I'll see you again shortly, okay? Have fun!
5: Yeah! Okay.
6: Do you think there's a problem?
4: Yes, Cassie. There is a problem. And the problem is between me and you. Cassie, what do you mean by leave this conversation for married people?
6: Exactly what it means, babe.

0: I'm going to say this in the most simplest way possible. I don't appreciate you bringing those girls to my house every blessed day.
1: Every blessed day? No, Gerald, they are not always here. And those ladies, they are my friends. Well, I hope you're not asking me to get rid of my friends.
0: You're married now, and...
1: And what? Gerald, and my life stops. Gerald, you're asking me to get rid of the people I met before you. I met you just 9 months ago.
0: And now you are married to me.
1: I still do not get your point.
0: Look, we're a couple now. We are newly married. We shouldn't be having people in our business. We shouldn't be entertaining any third parties. We should set boundaries. Boundaries.
1: Gerald, you're still not making any sense. Like, look, Gerald, if you do not like my friends, you just have to try. Those girls, they are my squad. And I am stuck with them for life. Hmm?
0: Don't make me ask you to choose between your squad and this marriage.

0: And what's your name?
1: Thank you, madam. Carol. Carol with the K, not the CO. Carol.
0: Cassie, where did you get this girl from?
2: Don't mind her, she's just being funny. Listen, Carol, I know you have a loose mouth, but the reason why I brought you here is because your agent said you're hardworking. So you better behave yourself.
1: Yes, ma'am.
2: Good.
0: And Carol, have you ever worked as a house help before?
1: Madam, your friend just stuck her now. Now my calling, no. Hey! Madam, I don't work for like 67 houses, so.
0: 67?
1: Yes, madam, now. 20 for Lekki, like 9.5 for Ikoyi. Amara, that 9.5 for Ikoyi self. Oh well.
2: Cassie, I told you she's hardworking.
0: No. I don't think it's about being hardworking. All I see is someone who has been sacked so many times.
1: This madam serving something, no? Hey, thank God, a better house. Not true. I don't collect plenty sack later. Madam. Nobody collects sack letter for this life mission. Carol.
0: Yeah? And why is that so?
1: Madam. You know, as you can see, all my madams, especially all those ones where they live for this Lekki, like 20 of all of them, they say, as you can see, I fine well, well. Eh? They say, I can't get ya. Not true, not be joke. They say, I carry her for front. I can't stop it, Coco. Normally, I be wife material. Normally, I be wife. Yes, so. But not be my fault now, you see. They say, they come, they lie, they come, they try to twist her, to the turn, and say, I they enter their husband, I. Me. Hey! Madam, you know you will finish for dear.
0: Go, take your ass off my seat, Cassie.
1: And I'm just tidy, just fix.
0: Listen, I am giving you this opportunity because of my friend, and I need this help badly. Do not disappoint me, okay?
1: Oh, madam, I know we'll give you reason. You're gonna increase my salary. No worry.
0: What is all this colors?
1: You like her, I mean? I don't say you like her, my fashion. They see my fashion, mother. That color blocking. Where my room day, I will teach you how to do it. I mean, where my room day for the house? I don't get work, but where my room day for the house? Ah, hey, nobody, I'm your wife material.

0: sleep. What do you mean?
1: I don't understand. Who is your madam?
0: You sit stand there, they ask question. You sit stand there, they ask question. Hey! If you not come up for this place, I will tell them say you be tifo.
1: Who the is this in my

0: going on?
1: Go, what's the thief? I'm going to protect you, now.
0: Are you okay? My husband, the thief?
2: Can you explain to me who this is? And please, yeah, make it make sense.
0: Sure. This is Carol. She's the new house help.
1: Yes, sir.
0: Sure.
1: Can I just try to protect your mother?
2: House help?
0: Yes. I mean, Cassie brought her in today. Yes.
1: Yes, sir. Welcome, sir.
0: Good.
1: Yes, sir. Hey, you. Carol.
2: See me upstairs.
1: Hey, I never collect Sarah. I never even work, Carol. Hey, which kind of bad luck be this? Hey, which kind of devil sleep be this? Who sent you?

0: Daphne, since we got married, I have become a very unhappy man. Why do you constantly do things that get on my nerves?
1: Gerald, I'm confused.
0: Did we ever talk about having a house help?
1: Oh, please. Gerald, that's nothing to talk about. We both know we need help in this house.
0: You bring a total stranger into my home and you say there's nothing to talk about.
1: Gerald, I told you Cassie brought her in. I had no idea she...
0: Who the hell is Cassie? Who is she? A total stranger making decisions for me?
1: Oh, please.
0: Hey, do not upset me.
1: Take your hands off me.
0: I've been trying so hard. So hard to keep my calm.
1: Good. Then keep trying. Because you're only blowing this whole thing out of proportion. Cassie did nothing bad to get us help. Okay? Like all my married friends do have house help. So why can't I have a help?
0: I don't care about your married friends. Don't you get it? You're a married woman now.
1: I care.
0: You should be caring about your own home.
1: Gerald, I care. Okay? Please.

0: Okay, baby. Come on. We shouldn't be doing this. Eh? We are meant to be a team. It's us against the world. I'm on your side. All I'm saying is that we're a very new couple. We don't need a third party. We don't need a house help. What for? What for?
1: My darling, it's fine. Just be ready to do the chores yourself. I will not be responsible for that, okay?

0: Then you are somebody. No. Then you are somebody.
1: Which one won't do?
0: Keep on existing. Keep on flying. If somebody don't talk about you, then you are somebody. Oh. Hey. Keep on. Madam, good morning, ma'am.
2: Yeah, hello, please.
0: Hey, afternoon, ma'am. No vex.
2: Carol.
0: Ma'am?

0: madam, how vex you?
1: You fine, well, well, look. Madam, I beg, no vex, but this your nyash like this. Now follow come, I've been a God giver. Your nyash.
2: Carol.
1: My God, madam.
2: What are you talking about?
1: Fine now, madam. See as you fine. You know, this your nyash just stay like this, eh? You know all those slay cream for Instagram. All those slay cream for
2: Carol.
1: Instagram.
2: Carol.
1: Ma.
2: Did you smoke last night?
1: I did smoke.
2: Then what are you talking about?
1: I don't know whether that phone will come or that doctor now, but I know first.
2: Are you mad?
1: No, madam.
2: No, you are mad. Carol, you are mad.
1: I know, I'm mad. Carol is mad, madam. Sorry, madam.

0: You know what?
1: Now I see why you've been having sack letters. Listen, Carol, if you're not careful, you'll get one from me soon.
2: Thanks. Thanks.
1: Rubbish.
2: I like the work. Come like in your John. Simple question, first I ask you.
1: Now follow come. I be God come, doctor come. Why madame the vex? Simple question, madame don't vex. Carol. Now follow come. Carol, yes. Fight us, madame, yes.
2: If somebody talk about you, then you are somebody. Keep on dancing. Yash, now follow come. Now follow come. Carol, yes, now follow come.
3: The food is ready.
4: Wow. This is actually the first time I'll be hearing this in this house.
3: You see why it's important to have a help in the house?
4: Okay.
3: Oh, sorry.
4: Wow. Babe? I would eat this meal on one condition.
3: What?
4: If I don't like it, she leaves. If I like it, she stays. But you would have to learn from her.
1: Gerard, what do you mean I have to learn from her? Why are you trying so hard to turn me into a maid? If you like her food, then fine, employ her as a cook. Gerald, you met me a queen. And you got married to me because I carried myself so well like a queen. So why do you expect me to act like a maid?
4: Cooking for your husband doesn't make you a maid, does it?
1: It is. When the man is Mr. Gerald Anosie, you have the money to employ as a cook, but no, you want me to go in there and suffer in the kitchen. Why?
4: Daphne, not now. I don't want to be late for my meeting. I can't even do this now. Please.
1: Enjoy your food.
4: Hey, babe, you like Korea Pass Fight?
1: Oh, please, I beg. Just go away.
4: This actually tastes good.
3: You like it?
4: Really good. I love it. She stays.
3: Yes, of course.
4: Boy, you still have to learn from her. Sorry. Really good. So good.

0: And we need to include her salary as well.
1: Here we go. You wanted to see what my room looks like?
2: Oh my God. Babe, this is luxury.
1: Were you expecting less?
2: Of course not. Daphne.
1: Yes.
2: Now enjoyment, you come this marriage, come enjoy you, my
1: girl,
2: friend.
1: Oh, you know the vibe.
2: Hey. Oh my God.
1: No. That's my matrimonial bed.
2: What is yours is my luxury. I've been wanting to ask you, how is the sex?
1: Kim, if I should rate Gerald from 1 to 100, I'll give him a 101.
2: Tell me about it.
1: God, Gerald is so good. Like, he knows how to give it to me just the way I like it. Like, girl, I can keep on going on for like 24 hours.
2: Gosh, babe, I envy you. This is what we all want. I mean, a man that can satisfy you in bed, spends on you. See how good you look.
1: Girl, you know what? Getting married to Gerald is the best thing I ever did. Trust me.
2: Chief. Hey, baby. I miss you too. This weekend, what about your wife and your children? They're out of the country. Okay, I can't wait to see you too. Okay, love you.
1: Let me guess, you have an appointment?
2: Babe, you know the vibe. I have to keep these men in boring marriages satisfied.
1: But girl, you know how to spice up their life.
2: That's all I came to this life to do. Babe, I have to go now. I have an appointment for Darlington tonight.
1: Kim, same Fred?
2: Babe, of course, the same Fred.
1: Kim is married to a Nollywood actress.
2: Who cares, please, my friend?
1: I got you.
2: Oh my God.
3: Wow, I don't know the best way to work for this house. No, they cleaned this house before.
4: See house. This world is not my home. I'm just passing through. You just see money. See money, even our chief for our village don't get money where it fit be the same price with this good thing. This world is not my home. I'm just passing through. Wow. Hey, see light. I be no be light. My lights now. This world is not my home. I'm just passing through. Yes, we get this kind house. That's if it be. This my Oga. If say no be thief, he know they do yahoo yahoo. No say you don't use your wife belle to money ritual. Or you don't, he mama will die. Let's say he use and do money. Anybody where they chop 3 times. They know they even chop 3 times. We chop 3, 4, 5, 6 times. People they suffer. This world is not my home. I'm just.
2: Daphne!
3: No vex. What did happen here?
2: Who are you?
3: Who are me? Hey! Hey, Carol, who are me? Who are you? You come person house today, ask the person say, who are me? Who are you?
5: Oh, God. It's obvious you're not on Instagram. Like, yeah, it's obvious you just came from the village. Yes, because if you're on Instagram, you know who I am.
3: Hey, if I'm on Instagram, you, who you be?
5: Wait,

0: touch me?
1: Ah, Angel! Angel, I'm not supposed to touch you.
2: Daphne!
0: Carol.
1: Madam.
0: Carol, so you want to tell me you don't know what you're supposed to do?
1: I don't know. What do you think Carol will do?
0: Carol, you beat my friend up. You're asking me you don't know what you're supposed to do?
1: Madam, don't be so that they judge matter now. Madam, you supposed find out say who do wrong, who do right. Then you go know whether she deserves the beating. I think she no deserve her. Carol! Ma?
0: Kneel down right now and apologize to my friend.
1: Madam. Carol.
0: Yes.
1: Need her for this one.
0: Of course.
1: No very so. I will go pack my things. Instead of make I need her for this kind of thing. No, Carol, come.
0: Carol!
1: Madam.
0: Daphne. Where on earth did you get this girl from?
1: Ask her, see.
0: Anyways, babe, what is it? That's not what brought me here. I really need your help. For what? You remember the car I bought on my birthday? I actually bought that car on credit.
3: Credit?
0: Yeah.
3: Oh my God.
0: And now, babe, the man is on my neck. He's threatening to expose me or send every details to the blog. It won't be good for my brand.
3: So how is that my business?
0: Please, I need your help.
3: My help?
0: Yes.
3: I gave you 10 million naira. You haven't paid me the money. What's, how do I do that?
0: I will pay.
3: I cannot do that.
0: Where are you going to?
1: I don't got my mouth.
0: Carol, okay, fine. Sorry, just go back inside. I still need you in this house, okay?
1: And then now, I did go to the 69th house. Did they wait for me there?
0: Carol, okay, fine. Don't say sorry. Just go back inside, okay? I still need you in this house, please. Yes.

Babe, are you okay?

0: Hey, what is it? Are you okay?
1: I feel so weak and dizzy.
0: Oh, so sorry. Okay, we should go see the doctor then.
1: Oh, it's fine. Maybe I'll go later.
0: No, no, there's no way I'm leaving you in this house like this.
1: Gerald, you're getting ready for work. I'm sure you have a lot of business meetings waiting for you.
0: Hey, hey, Daphne. You are my wife. And as such, you are my priority. Every business meeting can wait. Come on, freshen up. Let's go see the doctor, okay?
1: If you insist.

0: What's going on, Daphne?
1: Samantha. Samantha, I'm finished. Samantha, I'm pregnant.
0: What? How? When? How can you be this careless girl?
1: It's just this one time I forgot to take my after sex pills. I don't know.
0: Come on, girl, we have to do something about this.
1: What do I do?
0: We have to get rid of the baby.
1: Samantha. Okay.

0: I guess I skipped the part where Gerald and I went to the hospital together. Like, he followed me to the hospital. He's just too stubborn. I don't know what to do.
1: You know everything we did to raise money for this surgery. You can't lose this body for a baby.
0: No. I can't lose my body.
1: We have to do something.
0: Samantha, tell me, what do I do?
1: We have to do something.
0: What do I do?
1: We have to do something about this. You can't believe this.

0: Good afternoon, guy.
1: How long have you been standing there?
0: Okay. You say God good, where? God start be doing work. You know? God try for you, Oga. See as my Oga just fine. Eh? My Oga just fine.
1: What's that your name again?
0: Carol.
1: Carol?
0: Yes.
1: Was that meant to be a compliment?
0: Not to God though. Yes, now God, I can't appreciate for my Oga.
1: Well, I do not appreciate such compliments coming from you.
0: Oh, thanks.

0: Baby.
1: Baby, baby, baby. What? What happened? Sorry. Let's get you to the hospital. Carol! Carol! Hey, careful. So sorry. You'll be okay. You'll be okay. Fine. No. Let's just get into the care. Get my car key! Get me!
2: But I'm gonna die!
1: You don't get out of there!
2: Sorry, baby.
1: Sorry, baby. Sorry.

0: It's okay.
1: Can't believe I lost my baby. My baby.
0: It's just really awkward that the doctors couldn't even say what exactly was wrong.
1: What am I supposed to do? How did my happiness turn into sorrow just in the twinkle of an eye? I just want my baby.
0: Don't do that. Don't do that, okay? Don't do that. Hey, look at me. We've just been a few months in marriage, okay? We're gonna have babies. As many as you want.
1: I just want my baby.
0: Don't do that.
1: Okay. I just want my baby. It's okay. I want my baby.
0: Stop it. And, what do you want? Want something to eat? Hmm?

0: Oh my God.
1: Kimberly, what are you doing?
0: Calm down.
1: What are you doing here? How did you get in here? I don't get it. You're asking me to calm down, you invade my privacy, you're asking me to calm down. Does your friend even know you're here?
0: Oh, Gerald, she doesn't, and she doesn't need to know.
1: Is this a joke? Hey, don't come any close to me.
0: Oh, come on, baby.
1: Don't touch me. I'm not your baby. See, you need to start getting out of this room now.
0: Oh, gosh, Gerald. Everyone knows I'm attracted to only married men. And not only has Daphne told me how good you are in bed, I just saw for myself that you have a really big rod down there.
1: This is absolute madness. This is madness. I don't understand it. Did anybody see you come up here, my help?
0: Nobody saw me. We're safe.
1: Good, good, good, good, good. Listen to me. This can't happen, all right? I'm going to pretend that it never did. You're going to leave this room now and make sure that she doesn't see you.
0: I'll do that when we're done here, baby.
1: Wait. Aren't you listening to me? I don't want to be rough with you.
0: I like it rough.
1: Hey. Get out of my room. Get out.
0: Gerald, everybody knows I'm on the top list of all the big men in Lagos.
1: Who cares?
0: And it would be a privilege for you to have something to do with me. And trust me, don't be quick to tell Daphne about what just happened, because very soon you realize you want me. So we had a flat tire today. Cassie had to call someone to assist us, and Samantha was just staring at us like, she couldn't even stand and wait. She took a cab and left. I don't understand Samantha sometimes.
2: And in all of this,

0: Kimberly was nowhere to be found?
1: No, she called in sick.
0: Oh.
1: Mm-hmm. Why?
0: I don't know. I'm just wondering. I haven't heard her name since you started talking, so.
1: She called and said she was a bit under the weather. But I'm sure it's one of her useless excuses just to go spend time with her married boyfriend.
0: Wait. You know that she dates married men?
1: He doesn't know.
0: And you still do not seem to have a problem with it.
1: Excuse me?
0: Daphne. All your friends, every single one of them, have one character flaw or the other. There's something negative, a negative attribute somewhere. And you still don't see the need to discard them? I'm wondering if I'm safe here.
1: Gerald, you don't seem to get it, do you? Listen, my friendship with these girls are not based on morals or character. It's just based on financial status and social media followers, okay?
0: Listen to how you sound. Doesn't that sound like crap to you?
1: No. Maybe to you, but not to me.
0: Okay. You must know. Kimberly was here earlier. She came up to our bedroom, trying to lure me into doing stuff with her. I really don't know why you're laughing, why you find this funny. You may think I'm making it up, but I'm being serious here. She even asked me not to tell you.
1: Gerald.
0: Okay, I'm a comedian now.
1: Mr. Gerald Anasi, you are trying, you are pushing, you're really doing it so well. You're trying so hard to tear I and my friends apart. I know you don't like them, but guess what? You won't win, okay? You can have your meal.
0: Can you imagine this woman?

0: Love me, man. Who is not secretive with his password? Gerald.
1: Yes. Let me delete this transaction. Oh my God.
0: Deleted.

Good morning, Your Highness. Good morning, my king. I didn't know what to do.

0: old guy.
1: What is all this?
0: Sorry, sir. I said, make I bring your food come, and like breakfast on top bed.
1: What is the meaning of that? Since when? When was that?
0: I don't know now, guy. I just say, I just try make everything just soft for you, you know.
2: Where's my wife?
0: She don't come out though, since.
2: To where?
0: Oga, I don't know where your mother go. I don't know where she go. But Oga, me, I don't want to talk, say I go ask you something. In a small question, no. Oga, I won't ask you, I beg. Now, what you receive for madam body? Now, yeah.
2: Are you normal? Is something wrong with you?
0: They're all right, though, Oga. We'll talk soon. Me and you, no, say. Madam, no be wife material like me. I'm the wrong things for this house.
2: It looks like you're tired of this job, right?
0: Ah, my guy, you know now. The world don't tire, Caro. Caro don't tire. At this time, man, now Caro will get her own promotion. From Caro, house girl work, to madam of this house.
2: Something must be wrong
0: with you. No, now, let me run the house.
2: Wait. Did you smoke anything? Smoke? Have you been smoking? Did you smoke something at night?
0: I can't really talk like that. I know smoke cause my
2: mother. If you did not smoke something and you're not high on anything, then I'm sure madness runs in your lineage.
0: Okay. Oh, girl. Chris, you know where I did talk now.
2: Then you must have a spiritual problem then, because I don't understand what you're doing here.
0: Okay, me and you know say. You see madam so. Madam be like all those things. Where they order, they go say DM, order for Instagram. They go order for Instagram, chop, clean mouth, carry and go another there, another Instagram there. They go carry and they go chop, they go clean mouth. Oh, girl, you go order your own from Instagram. You carry your own, bag up, you go order, go give God. Now who they do like that?
2: Get out of my room now. Carol, I said get out of this room.
0: Right,
2: hey, come. Carry this rubbish you brought here.
0: I know very so. Does even the Bible talk say, if you know the truth will set you free.
2: I said get out.
0: No, vex.

0: Why are you covering your face? Are you owing anyone?
1: Babe, you won't believe how many people I am owing in this Lagos.
0: Faye, the problem is, see, you two do pass yourself. We have to relax, so.
1: How? You no go blame me now. I mean, the oppression on Instagram these days is too much. I'm not going to be oppressed.
0: Anyways, yeah, the money you asked for.
1: What? He gave you this money?
0: I stole it.
1: You mean you stole this huge amount of money from him and he didn't notice it?
0: Girl, have you forgotten who my husband is? He's just a baby to me, don't worry.
1: Girl, you need to keep stealing more money from him.
0: Eh?
1: Yes, I mean for savings.
0: Ah.
1: Yes. Gerald can just wake up tomorrow and decide to marry someone else. Especially all this rich guy, you can't trust them.
0: No, no, no. Gerald won't do that. He would never, ever. He loves me so much.
1: Babe, don't you see stories on social medias? Marriages these days is not like in the days of our parents, when it was for better, for worse. These days is still further notice. So open your eyes. Anything can happen, man. Yeah. You have to think about it. I'm just advising you as a friend. I know that Gerald got married to you because of his status, or you fit in his status. What if tomorrow you just wake up and just discover one new attractive girl and more flashy girl than you? Then you're gone. You should think about it, girl.
0: Thank you so much for this money. I really appreciate it.
1: Oh, come on. What's up with this mood? Come on, girl. Let me get you something to drink.

0: Hey baby, welcome back.
1: Gerald, what is going on?
0: I created a me and you time.
1: What am I missing?
0: What are you missing? Come on, babe. I wanted to do something for us. Listen, since we got back from our honeymoon, we haven't really had time alone. There's been a lot of distractions, and these distractions are not helping us. So I wanted to do this so that we can bond and spend time together. Just you and I.
1: Gerald, that's so thoughtful of you.
0: I know. I miss us. I miss how romantic we used to be.
1: That's so thoughtful of you.
0: Yeah. You know, I miss those romantic moments with you. Where I can be with my wife in the bathtub, naked, you know, just me and you. I miss it.
1: I miss it too.
0: You know, I love you. And I want our marriage to work.
1: I love you too.
0: Guess what? This is not all.

0: si uvidíš to. Haló.
1: God could make you as mad. That has gone bust for that bed. That has gone bust for that bed. Nonsense. Now, who comes with this thing? I don't know if you die for this kind of nonsense. And in prayer, they go too fast in our prayer. And that has gone scattered for that bed.

0: Hey, come back here. Is this how you've been dressing?
1: Madame, that's why they dress. Listen to her.
0: Where do you think you are? Your village, Abi.
1: See, madame, calm down now. Nah. Now, money where I no get. If not the fashion, leave her. Carol, I get her.
0: Don't you know that living under the same roof with Jared Anozie is a big opportunity to change your life? If I were you, I would do anything to make him attracted to me. Or don't you like money?
1: This money where you talk, hey, we no come count the bridge

0: for Lagos now. I like money now.
1: Obviously you don't. If not, you won't be dressing like somebody that is confused about life.
0: Auntie Cassie, no they talk like that too. You know they see this my fashion. You know they see my color block. You know they see my match. You know they see everything. Which one you they talk so? See me now.
1: Mm. Try the open breasts. Wear mini skirts. Or don't you know that anything that makes him enter under your pants, you can transform from house girl to madam?
0: Now they plan with that.
1: Okay.
0: Now they plan with that, man. Even Oga says, you say I be wife, not silly.
1: Better for you. Even yes. The Bible says, walk and pray.
0: Eh, we dey pray for room. The work, man, they do so.
1: I hope you're doing your work well.
0: Ah, they do my work well, though. You ask your friend when she come. And they do my work well, though.
2: Hey, babes, how you doing?
0: Madam, the Cassie don't come. Mo.
2: Hey, girl.
3: Cassie, baby.
2: How you doing?
3: Look good. So what's up?
2: Thank you. I'm fine, though.
3: So when you came here today, what's popping?
2: I'm planning a party, girl.
3: A party?
2: Yes, my darling.
3: For what?
2: Nothing, no. Nothing.
3: Cassie, you're planning a party for nothing?
2: Babe, come on now. You know girl needs some money now. I need to be sprayed some naira and dollars.
3: Don't say you are broke. Just use the right word that you are broke, my friend.
2: My dear, who throws a party for no reason?
3: I beg. What do you want to eat? Carol, what do you want to eat?
4: Hey girls.
5: Is Duffin ready?
4: Ready for?
5: We're hanging out tonight. We came to pick her up.
4: Oh yeah. No, so sorry. It's really sad my wife wouldn't be able to hang out with you girls tonight.
5: Oh no, no. She actually asked us to pick her up. Yeah.
4: Well, she said she would not be hanging out with you.
5: Are you insinuating that we're lying?
4: I said she said that.
5: God, if I was a guy, I would have picked you up from the club tonight.
6: Baby, I have to go with the girls and I'll see when I get back.
7: Are you out of your mind?
6: Did he just ask me that?
7: Is something wrong with you? Are you okay? And Daphne?
5: Jira, calm down.
7: Don't ask me to calm down.
6: Don't talk to my friend like that.
7: I should not talk to your friends like that. But your friends can come into my house whenever they want, insulting my integrity. Are they okay?
1: We're actually just going to the club to party. It's not like we're going to pimp house something.
7: Can you just stop talking? Shut that thing you call them out. Shut it.
6: Gerard, you know what? We'll have this conversation when I get back right now.
5: Let's go have fun!
7: Sit down there. You girls, get out of my house.
6: Look, Gerald, you need to take it easy. We've been friends for quite a long time.
7: She's my wife. She can no longer be friends with you girls.
5: Why?
7: Because she's married. She's a married woman.
6: Am I not a married woman too?
1: So am I.
7: Married women. I can see that. You girls cannot be friends with my wife any longer. All you have been to her since we got married is bad influence. Club today, shopping tomorrow, squandering my money. So am I the only married man in Lagos? What is all this? I'm done.
6: Hey, Gerard, please. If you're going to bar my friends in your house, then I have to go with them. Period.
5: Right, girl.
7: Are you guys not hearing me? I said get out of my house.
1: Look, Gerard, we'll leave your house. It's not by you yelling at us. I mean, take a good look at us. Do we look like a miscreant to you?
7: Right. Please go and Google the word miscreant. I'm sure the first picture we see there will be yours.
6: You have to take your shoulders down. Like, what's...
7: You're still there.
5: Girls, don't leave me, okay? Girls, don't leave me.
7: Out! Out!
5: Just girls!
7: See, make sure you throw them out of the gates. These metal gates.
5: Hey, girls!
7: Oh yeah, you, up. In your 90, now. Up, up, up, up, up, up, up. Are you still there?
5: Girls, being married doesn't mean being caged now,
3: huh? Oh, my girl, I mean, it's not supposed to be an imprisonment, right?
8: Come on, girls. Because I'm married doesn't mean I can't live my life to the fullest. People are so marriage day. Look at me, I'm not interested, though.
6: You know, the funny thing is how Gerald is trying to control my life. Telling me where to go to, what time to get home, what to wear, and all. And the worst is him trying to stop me from chilling with my squad. How?
5: That's not possible. He's just threatening
3: us. Exactly. Mm-hmm. I mean, he knows once you have us, we cannot allow you to be ridden over by a man, right?
8: Girls, we are women. We run the world. Mm. We shouldn't allow these guys pull us down just to feed their egos. Yeah.
3: You're right. You're right.
6: By the way, where's Kim? She's supposed to be here, right?
3: Oh, that's true.
6: Let me put a call through to her. That girl, that's silly attitude.
9: Hey, babe.
6: Hey, babe. Where are you?
9: Oh, I'm sorry. You girls have to carry on without me. Something came up.
6: Something came up? Like, I don't get Kim. You're always too busy. What's your problem?
9: I know, right? You guys know how busy I can be now.
6: Babes, we are all busy here, okay? That's not an excuse.
9: You know, say busy past busy.
6: Anyways, whatever, whatever. Talk to you later. Bye. Guys, what's up with this Kim girl? Like, why is she always trying to form levels? I don't get it.
5: I don't understand. I bet who are you using should they form level for? Eh? After all, not only Instagram followers should get past us.
8: That's so gross.
5: Hello? And the good in you. Hi, so hi, is anybody home? The one you should
0: impress now. Carol home.
5: Hey, is your boss home?
0: My mother no dey. She don't come out. She no dey.
5: Who is asking about your madam? Is your oga home?
0: My oga. Hey, I beg. No be madam friend you be. What do you want to see my oga for?
5: Are you asking me that?
0: Sissy. I don't see another person here. Now me and you there here. So I don't know where else I talk to. It's not be you.
5: Gosh, you talk too much.
0: Hey, why don't go talk? This mouth there, God give Carol this mouth to talk. I will use and chop. I will talk to her. Anyhow, anything where I want to talk, I will use and talk. You know, consign.
5: Where's your girl?
0: Ah! Hey! Hey, hey. Okay. Hey! Ah! Hey, hey! Carol! Hey, hey! Buka! Hey! Carol has arrived! Carol don't arrive! Hey! Hey, Buka! Hey! Hey!
7: What is the meaning of this? Why are you barging into my space as if we have a connection or something?
5: Relax.
7: Hey, hey, do not come close to me, else I'm going to do the unthinkable. And you...
5: You like what you see. You can touch.
6: Daphne, I think you need to get a divorce.
0: A divorce?
5: Of course, girl. You are not about to get married to an adopter of a husband. Who will allow you to do that?
8: And I'm not ready to get married to any man that won't allow me to live my life. I mean, that kind of guy is not meant for me.
6: Can't you see Gerald is controlling?
5: That's why I got married to a 90-year-old man. You know, he doesn't have the strength to stand in my way, girl.
8: Like, did you guys see how he threw us out of his house the other night? He doesn't even have any respect for your friends. And I'm sure he doesn't have respect for your family either.
5: Girl, he's not the man for you. Gerald is not. We need men that we can control. Men that can stand in our way. Men that can do anything we say. That's what we're about, right?
8: Girl, you are getting a divorce and that's on period. And you're not leaving that marriage without, you know what I mean?
6: You know what to do, girl.
5: We get the money and go, girl.
6: Use and dump.

house. Now suddenly they just come pray for person in your house. But now they just come our house. Pray your call. I don't even understand which kind of prayer they do for my Oga room. Madam come. Madam go here today. I don't. Oga. Madam, no day. That woman, she don't day. Oga, I don't look time for you, sis. I know the time where she did the Oga. That woman did 24 minutes and 16 seconds. She did with you. I did vex, Oga. Oga, me, I did vex, so. I did vex, so, Oga. I don't say we won't replace Madam. Even if we go replace Madam, don't mean dead next in line. Oga! Now me dead next in line, be wife material. Oga, now you have to talk to like this, so. Ah, I will tell Madam. You know they answer me. You know they answer me. And they go to my office. If Madam come back today, Madam will hear everything today. Today, I will tell Madam. You see, I will tell.

0: Good morning.
1: Good morning. Did you bring this?
0: Surprised?
1: Well, yeah, quite surprised.
0: Well, I just thought to start your day with a romantic gesture.
1: Wow.
0: Yes.
1: That's quite thoughtful of you. Although you didn't make it, Carol did.
0: But I brought it, and that's what counts, right?
1: Well, that's right. Just teasing you. It's okay.
0: Okay.
1: I would have breakfast in bed.
0: Yeah, baby.
1: Thank you.
0: Okay.
1: Let me see what we have here.
0: Yes.
1: Great, great, great. I've looked at all the documents. They work. Absolutely.

0: you know already, if this goes really well, I should be investing over a villa. Nice.
1: Okay, let's do this. I'm really excited about it.
2: New frontiers, man. Okay. I'll shoot you an email now.
0: And have my secretary do you an MOU tomorrow.

So, half a billion in 3 weeks, you said? That's good returns. No, that's good returns.

Yeah. Babe, what's up? Just listen to me. I need you to come up with a game plan. Yes. Gerald is expecting a huge amount of money. Yes. Listen, I overheard his conversation over the phone. Just all you have to do is please come up with a good game plan. ASAP. Yes. Bye.

0: Hey. It's still very early in the morning. What are you doing here?
1: Hey, baby.
0: Wait, you're not here to see me, are you?
1: Gerald, you've not called me since last time.
0: Kimberly, I've been busy.
1: Really, Gerald?
0: Listen, Daphne is at home. I don't want her to see you here.
1: I don't care.
0: What do you mean you don't care? She's your friend.
1: I still don't care.
0: Okay, you know what? Just go, I'll call you, all right? I'll give you a call.
1: Promise.
0: Yes.

0: Hey, what's up? Tomorrow night? Where? Quilux? Wait, you mean all the celebrities are going to be there? Well, girl, in as much as I want to, I'm sorry. I can't. What do you mean, why? Girl, I'm a married woman and I respect my husband. And yes, henceforth, please, I don't think I'll be clubbing anymore. Bye. Hey, baby.
1: Hey. Let me get things straight. You no longer want to club with the girls?
0: Oh, no. Baby, I do not want that lifestyle anymore. Right now, I just want to focus on our home. I love you.
1: Love you too, baby.
2: Carol's supposed to be a musician. Sha. Hey! Because I get France, I get Nash, I serve you cook. Normally, Carol now, my.

0: normally I'd be wife material. Can you serve me? Madam. Good day.
1: Carol, darling. Carol. I need a favor from you, okay? Carol.
2: What?
1: I'm talking to you. Carol. You're a woman like me, eh? So the truth is, I want to impress my husband. So I need a favor from you. Carol, I need you to do two things for me. You teach me how to make simple meals, and then I want you to praise me in front of my husband. Like, you know, I'm learning so fast, I'm good and everything.
2: Carol.
1: Yes, darling.
2: I don't know.
1: You can't teach me or you can't praise me in front of my husband. Which one?
2: Madam, none of them join together. Madam, you see this kind thing there? Now, talents, we God for heaven, now he give character talent. As you see, and so, God shall, they give some people talent to find like this. Then God said, I still get sense. He still gives some people talent to find and to know how to cook. Two talents.
1: Carol, stop that! You think this is a joke or something?
2: Oh!
1: That thing. So, Carol, because I said it's a favor, you, look at this one. You know I want to buga for me.
2: I like this song, Joy. Kistane.
1: Crazy. Now listen to me. This is not a favor, Carol. This is an order. You will teach me how to cook and you, Carol, will praise me in front of my husband, okay? It's an order. My house. You leave my house. Try me.
2: Rubbish. No. Madam, we don't get talents. Eh? Go buga now. Of course then. Carol go Bugana. Carol get talent. Today, so since now soup won't cook for soup, you go do a chop chop chop. Time time. So if you want to chop it, try it. Chop.
1: You mean like this?
2: Wait, wait. All this long Jezebel. No, because they use cook be that. Chop it.
1: Yes.

0: Hello? Yes, yes. It's a conference call, Cassie. Yes. Girl, just listen. The plan is working. Yes. Gerald now believes I'm a good wife. Girl, the act is really, really working. So what next?
1: Girls, I think it's time for step two.
0: Okay.
2: Isn't that too early? I'm lost, girls. What's really going on? That's what happens, girl, when you miss Girls Day. I'll help you, Kimberly. Daphne is trying to divorce Gerald, but she needs a massive cash out before that.
0: Girls, I beg. You see this marriage thing? I've figured out it's not for me. I can't wait to just leave this guy. I'm tired.
2: You belong to the streets.

0: Not tonight.
1: Baby. Why?
0: It's your birthday in a few days. I want to reserve myself for you and give you a special treat.
1: Baby, you remember my birthday?
0: Of course. You're my wife. I would always remember your birthday.
1: Wow. So, baby, what should I get for me as a gift for my birthday?
0: Actually, it is a surprise. But if you have any additional gifts you'd like me to get you, why not? You can let me know.
1: Sugar. I love the sound of that.
0: I know.
1: You know what?
0: Mm-hmm.
1: I'll get back to you tomorrow on that.
0: All right.
1: Baby.
0: No worry.
1: I love you so much.
0: No, just a few days. Special birthday gift for you. Yeah.
1: I love you.
0: I love you too, baby.
1: I'm coming.
0: That's my baby girl. Few more days to go.
1: I'm coming. Yes. I've written that. Already. I wrote that already. I've written that. What else do you think? Yes. Autobiography. Yes, girl. Hey, girl, if Gerald should give me all this, girl, I'm good to go. Oh, marriage, help, I beg. Just kiss this is marriage. Goodbye, yo. Yes, so what else? Bring it on.

0: Hey, baby.
1: Hey.
0: How are you? What is this one now? Wow. My birthday wish list?
1: Yeah.
0: A house in my name.
1: Yes, baby.
0: But you have this one.
1: Come on.
0: A 2022 Range Rover autobiography.
1: Yes. Baby, I love that car.
0: Right. Funds to start a real estate business.
1: I love props.

0: businesses.
1: I thought you never loved businesses.
0: Stop.
1: You said you like to be a housewife. Okay. 200 million naira in cash as birthday gift.
0: Yes. Baby. What's funny?
1: And this list feels like Night of a Thousand Laughs.
0: Come on, it's not a joke.
1: It is a joke. Well, it feels like one. Are you trying to rip me off and close all my bank accounts? Is that what you're trying to do?
0: Gerard, can you just stop this? You're bigger than this. You asked me for my birthday list. Like, what do you want for my birthday? This is what I want for my birthday.
1: Great. Look, Daphne, there will be a party here on your birthday in honor of you. You can invite your friends. A couple of my friends from the UK will be coming as well, so they couldn't make it for the wedding. They would like to meet with you.
0: Gerald, this is my birthday. Can you
1: I
0: just.
1: know. Trust me, there'll be a lot to eat, drink.
0: And what about the list?
1: A love, shaki or more chicken.
0: Gerald, this is
1: Plenty
0: not
1: more.
0: fair.
1: Hey.

0: Hey.
1: Hey.
0: How are you?
2: Hey.
0: How you guys doing? Great. That's the birthday girl.
1: Yes.
0: My baby.
1: She looks so crazy today.
0: Yeah.

0: Grab cups, drinks. Hey, baby, cola.
1: Cassandra.
2: Hi.
1: Cassie, is it me you are greeting like that? See, Cassie, for the fact that you and my cousin divorced does not mean that we should be enemies.
3: What? What are you even saying? Are you okay? Like, do you really know what you're saying right now?
4: Who divorced who? What are you guys talking about?
3: Is she divorced?
5: No way.
1: Ah! Egbami? Cassie, are you and Femi not divorced?
5: Cassie, say something now.
1: Wait. You guys did not know? They've been divorced for over a year now.
6: Auntie Cassie, get that CBO.
5: Are you shocked? Are you no worse than her?

0: You're here, rolling around with the big girls in Lagos, while your mom is suffering in the village.
1: Hey, hey, hey. Freya's mom doesn't live in this country, okay? So get your facts right.
2: Exactly.
0: Her name is Nneka.
3: What is going on here?
0: Your mom that the villagers contribute money for her to survive. Excuse me.
1: I don't know this girl. How did you even get here in the first place?
0: Get your hands off me.
3: Wait. Are they about to fight him?
0: They want to die in our girl house.
3: Hey. I hope everyone is good now, right? All the misunderstandings over? Anybody still has anything to get off their chest? So sorry for all the misunderstandings and recognitions. Does anybody still recognize anyone? Okay, great. To the reason we are all here today. My wife's special gift.
4: Yo, that looks like a document. I hope it's a house document for my girl.
3: Yeah, so I brought this today. Not because of what I have discovered that you want, but because of what I found out recently. Where's this card now? Where's this card? Where could you be? I hope she has not taken my card again. I hope this woman has not taken this card. I really have to change this pin up.

0: preventing yourself from getting pregnant. Daphne. Wow.
1: Gerald, I can see.
0: Now I'm wondering, did you really lose that pregnancy? Or you got rid of it?
1: Gerald, please, I...
0: No, it's fine. From the time I got married to you, I just knew that this was probably never going to work. Because you're good, sure, for girlfriend. But you say marriage?
1: No.
0: You are not ready.
1: No, Gerard. Gerard, please don't do this. Please don't
0: done
1: do
0: it
1: this.
0: Already. Here. Divorce papers. Come on, don't be so dramatic. No. Why be so dramatic? This is what you've always wanted, right?
1: No.
0: Oh, you're surprised that I'm the one serving it.
1: Oh, God.
0: You thought you would serve me divorce papers. I brought it. With that ridiculous list that all this your friends helped you to create. Right? I mean, Kimberly gave me all the information.
2: What?
0: She told me everything.
1: Kim!
2: We can touch.
0: She really need to...

0: No, no, no, no, stop it. Stop, stop, stop. Stop it, stop it, stop it. You really need to leave now, please.
1: Gerald, we both know you want this. I mean, you know what I want. I'll give you sex and you give me money.
0: I am married to your friend.
1: Gerald, it doesn't matter. She doesn't need to know about this.
0: What if I'm not attracted to you?
1: Likewise, Gerald, I'm attracted to your pocket, and that's more than enough attraction.
0: Wait, okay, okay, okay, okay. Even if anything was going to happen between us, not here.
1: Then where?
0: I can't think of anything right now. I would think of something and get back to you, okay?
1: Oh, Gerald, you don't even have my phone number. Okay, but I have yours and I'll text you.
0: Perfect.
1: Make sure you call me.

0: I tell you this to you. I don't know what you see. Don't you hear? I can't tell. I tell you this will happen.
1: Darling, we're done here.
2: Please, I'm sorry. I never knew the person who was divorced wanted
1: me. You can take your time, call your lawyers.
2: Look
1: at the papers.
2: No. Gerald, just give me one more chance.
1: I have given you all the chances there are.
2: No.
1: I have moved on.
2: No, please.
1: As a matter of fact.
2: Percy, someone's attacking. Oh my God, please.
1: I'm seeing someone now.
2: Gerald.
1: Someone I feel will make me really happy. Please. Come, darling. Hey. Yeah.
2: Thank you.
3: No, please. You know I love you. I love you so much, you know.
4: Listen.
1: Daphne, you have 30 minutes to pack your things. Okay?
2: I love you. Gerald, I love you.
1: Hey.
2: Gerald, I love you. Don't do this to me.
0: Catch. Now, me supposed to be next in line. You know, say that me supposed to be next, madam.
2: You know I love you.
0: Gerald, okay, you don't try. You know, that means they're next in line. You don't try.
2: Help me.
5: Help
0: me. Let me see me, John. Let me get all this for this house. Madam, come up, fight again. Come up, fight again. Come up, fight again.
2: Help me, Gerald.

0: so fresh.
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0: In this session, you'll learn how to plan ahead by obtaining and being able to share weather conditions and forecasts, creating a basic navigation plan, evaluating hazards and other environmental factors, and assessing conditions, including water temperature, wind, tide, and current, as to their favorableness for your voyage, given the distance and time of the trip.
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0: What problems are we trying to avoid?
1: Not being aware of weather conditions, failing to examine a forecast that covers the entire period of your trip, not checking actual weather conditions for consistency with the forecast, failing to create a basic navigation plan, not assessing weather conditions in relation to the wind and waves, tide and currents and body of water on which your boat will be operating, failing to evaluate navigation hazards and environmental factors that may be encountered during the trip, or overlooking potential risks or dangerous conditions, not advising your passengers and crew of appropriate clothing, sun protection, nourishment, or special gear to bring, failing to bring enough fuel to take you to your destination and back with a reasonable amount in reserve, and not alerting anyone on shore of your expected return time.
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1: 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And lastly, be aware of navigation hazards and environmental factors that may be encountered. And if necessary, postpone your trip.
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0: File a float plan, which could be handwritten or texted with a family member, friend, or neighbor, indicating your planned route and expected time of return.
1: With practice, you'll regularly plan ahead by obtaining and being able to describe weather conditions and forecast to your guest. You'll create a basic navigation plan. You'll evaluate hazards to navigation and other environmental factors and assess conditions, including water temperature, wind, tides, and currents, as to their favorableness for your voyage, given the distance and time of the trip. You'll advise your passengers of appropriate attire and provisions. You'll plan the right amount of fuel, and you'll file a float plan.

Thank you.

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And I am going to make you pay with the last drop of the blood in your face.

0: What is wrong with you? Are your eyes for fancy? Move! What are you doing in my car? Get out! Get out!
1: Take me out of this place! Please, she wants to kill me!

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1: We're here? How? How did you know where I live?
0: You're home. Lizzie?
1: How did you know my name? I didn't tell you my name.
0: Would you mind going out on a date with me?
1: What the hell is wrong with you? Who do you think you are? Do you have any idea of what I'm going through right now? You don't have the slightest idea. The only thing going on in your sick mind is how to take me out on a date. Or probably lure me into your bed. Men, you're all the same. Scum.
0: Whoa, what an angry bird you are.
1: Get lost.

0: Adizi! Baby, wake up! It's mommy! Adizi! Adizi, answer me! Adizi! Baby, wake up! It's mommy! Adizi! Ada, talk to me!
1: What is it? Are you okay?
0: Adizi. Hiya. I'm supposed to connect with you.

0: And I said, no, I'm just gonna have this thing. This is hurry.
1: Ada.
0: Give me the max and the painkiller. Baby, it's okay. It's okay, baby. Mommy's here. Mommy's here. Water. Mommy's here. Danny, hurry. The painkiller, Danny. It's okay, baby. Mommy's here. Mommy's here. Hurry, Danny. It's okay. Hurry. Danny, hurry!
1: I'm coming.
0: Medicine. Yes. I know. Take water.
1: Drink it.
0: It's okay. Daddy. It's okay.
1: Sorry.
0: Oh my god. Baby, it's okay, baby. Mommy's here. Daddy's here. We're here.

0: Baby? Where is Adeze?
1: Adeze?
0: Yeah.
1: I thought she must have gone back to her room.
0: Oh. Daniel.
1: Yeah.
0: You haven't touched your food.
1: I was thinking that breakfast could have been something better than this. You know, something kind of like breakfast in bed. You know, something warm, sexy, cuddly.
0: You are not.
1: Not yet, but I'd love to.
0: Eat up.

0: Boss lady herself. Boss lady.
1: That's me. Good morning, Mr.
0: Sir. Good morning. How are you today?
1: I'm fine. I've been waiting for you to come help me with my assignments. We didn't do it yesterday and I'll soon be leaving for school.
2: Yeah. Hey, but wait. Why are you not putting on your cardigan?
0: Yeah, go inside. Go inside and wear it.
1: I will not die if I don't have my cardigan for a minute. I'm okay, I'm fine.
2: Yeah. What about breakfast? Have you had something?
1: I'll have my breakfast after I'm done with my assignments.
2: Okay. You see, I actually wanted to wash your father's car. But let me just attend to you first. Let me see.
3: Mr. Lecturer and his student.
2: Sarah.
3: Sarah, good morning.
2: Morning.
3: I brought you breakfast.
2: Thank you.
3: What is it? Have you had your breakfast?
1: Not yet, but I've had a glass of water. I knew I'm supposed to have 2 to 3 liters of water to help with my blood. Let me finish my assignment, I'll have breakfast, have my medicine.
3: Okay, so what about your cardigan? Why are you not wearing it? And you, Shebi, instead of you to force her, take her inside so she can wear her cardigan, you're here teaching her nonsense.
1: Mr. Osaro is not teaching me nonsense. In fact, he even teaches better than my teacher in school. I don't even know why he's not a teacher in a big school.
2: Hi, boss lady. When you see a boss lady, forget size, you will know. Just see the rubbish that came out from your mouth. Eh? I see finish then it causes it. On a normal day now, eh? A man like me, am I supposed to be a gate man? See, I'm teaching her nonsense. You don't have respect. But no problem. Let's quickly go so that I can eat this poison before I die. So
3: what
2: if I die,
3: say?
2: Tell your...
3: What?
2: You
3: my
2: and I
3: food.
2: Know that this thing is poison normally. I say, let me just manage it.
3: My food, poison.
2: It's okay, rest. It's your problem, Seth. Sarah.

0: calculations I made, and it could happen to anyone else. Do they have any idea what I am going through now? What now? What?
1: Sir, I don't think we should lose hope. I mean, it's possible they might have not awarded the contract to another company.
0: What are you talking about?
1: I will draft a letter and inform them on how it will still be our pleasure to work with them. I'll try to make them understand how much value we place on the quality of our services and how the mistake I made should not...
0: It was my mistake, not yours. Mine. My mistake.
1: I know. But, sir...
0: Please, tell them. Tell them that... Excuse me.
1: Okay.
2: Hello, Mama. Good afternoon. What? You're on your way to my house? No. No, nothing is wrong. Everything is fine. Okay then, I'll see you at home.
1: Sir, it's everything all right?
0: Please just do whatever you can to salvage the situation, okay?
1: Okay.

0: Miss Sarah.
1: Oh, goodness. Adizi, what is it again? You know you are not supposed to be in here. Okay, fine. What is it? By the way, I told you I am tired of answering your questions, so please don't ask me another question. Please.
0: Yeah, okay. Actually, it's not even really a question. It's just a humble request.
1: Okay, fine. Whatever. Just hurry up and leave this kitchen. I don't want troubles.
0: Okay.
1: Please.
0: Well, I want to know when you are getting married to Mr. Osaru.
1: What did you say?
0: Don't be shocked that I asked. I often see the way you and Mr. Osaru play, and it's the same way my mom and my dad play often. And I love it. Honestly, I think that if you get married to Mr. Osaru, your children will love the way that both of you play. So, when are you getting married to Mr. Osaru?
1: Adizi, please. You know what? Go back to your room and I'll come.
0: Wait! I just remembered something.
1: Oh, God.
0: I mentioned children and it got me thinking. When do you think that my parents will give me a little baby brother or sister?
2: You know, I've always had the impression that I must have a say in how all my friends end up in their relationships. But look at me now. It's funny how I can bear to hear one dissenting voice to what I'm having with Emeka.
3: I know I had problems with you over that. Anyway, what matters most is your happiness.
2: You're undeniably right.
3: And now that you've confirmed your genotype is AA, just go ahead and give Emeka 100% of your love.
2: 100% of what? No. I can't bear to have any man shatter the pieces of my heart. Okay? So it has to be 50-50.
1: Madam.
3: Sarah, what is it?
1: She wouldn't let me do my job in the kitchen.
3: Adizi, why are you disturbing her?
0: Mom, I don't think I was disturbing her. What would I disturb someone that I love? She's a nice person and I love to help nice people. Okay, fine. I'll stand by the door and only do what you ask me to do. Trust me, I will not disturb you again.
3: Thank you.
4: Mommy loves you.
5: Thank you, Sarah.
1: Yes, I do.
2: Why do you allow her in the kitchen?
3: Oh, she's a smart.

0: smart girl. She knows what to do.
1: Are you sure?
0: My husband is back.
2: All right, sir. Let me have that. Okay, sir.
3: You're welcome.
4: Thank you, Ifeoma. How are you?
3: I'm fine, thank you. I was just about leaving.
4: Really? I hope it's not because of me.
0: Oh, no. She went for her genotype test and thought to check up on me.
4: Oh, wow. Awesome. Thanks for stopping by.
3: It's okay. There you go. Bye.
4: Bye.
0: Hey, how was your day?
4: It went well.
0: Why are you back home early today?
4: Why don't we go inside and find out why I came home early today?
0: I have something to tell you.
3: Come. Oh no. I know that look in your eyes, and I'm not ready for the nutty things going on in your head right now.
4: Do you know how much I missed you? Come on, I just want to show you.
3: Show me what exactly?
4: It's better experience than told, baby. Come with me. Come.
3: Let's go. Okay.
0: Hey.
5: Mama.
6: Mama.
5: Mama is here.
6: I just thought I should come and see you, Pepa, know how you are doing.
5: Mama, you did well.
6: You actually look doing great.
5: Oh, Mama, thank you, Mama. Welcome, Mama.
6: Lizzie. Nemo. Hey, munye nwa m. Keke ime. Why na mma. Keke anu.
5: Mama, welcome.
6: Thank you.
5: What a surprise.
6: Mbalu. Nah.
5: This is a pleasant surprise, Mama.
6: Mbalu, do this. Well, then I say, can be a phone.
5: You did well, Mama.
6: Oh, no.

0: Who's there? Who's there?
1: Hey, mate.
0: Hi, sweetie. Hey, sweetie.
1: Hey, baby.
0: Hey.
1: Is everything all right?
0: Everything is fine. Why do you ask?
1: You've been drinking.
0: I just feel like taking a little sip. Nothing much, really.

0: Ify. You know you can talk to me, right?
1: Yes.
0: What is the problem?
1: Nothing really. It's just one of those mood swing things.
0: Really? Okay.

0: Everything is going to be fine.
1: Oh my God. He is so sweet. How do I tell him? How?
2: What?
0: Ify, do you want to talk about it?
2: Sweetie, you're here now, and everything is fine.
0: I'm going to take you shopping, all right? I think it's going to help your mood.
3: Thank you.
0: It's all right. It's all right. We'll go shopping, right? Come on. We'll go shopping.
3: All right. I can go like this, right?
4: Daniel, don't think I was fooled by the look of surprise you put up out there. You knew your mother was coming. That was the reason you came home earlier than you used to.
5: Sweetheart, I did not discuss it with her. I was actually at the office when she called to tell me that she was almost here.
4: Why is she here?
5: You need to calm down. If we do not ask her, how will you know the reason she is here? I do not know what you're thinking right now, but you just have to relax.
4: Daniel, I have told you. As a matter of fact, I swore with my life that I would no longer put up with your mother's antagonistic attitude towards me. So if you know how to make her leave, please do it.
5: Baby, come on. Come on. Come on, baby, come on. You know I can't ask her to leave just like that.
4: Daniel, I am tired of your mother fighting me over what I still don't understand. I cannot do it anymore. So if you don't want me to fight her fire for fire, then make her leave.
5: Baby, can you just calm?
4: Don't tell me to calm down. It is so easy for you to say because you're not at the receiving end of her hurtful and spiteful words that cut like a knife. I will not do it anymore. I will not. I won't!

0: Is there a problem?
1: Not really. I just want us to discuss something very important before we get to the mall.
0: Okay, what is it?
1: I've been thinking so much lately about our relationship. And I think we should...
0: Oh, hold on, sweet. Are you trying to break up with me?
1: Before your unpleasant interruption, I was about to tell you that I no longer want... I don't know how I can continue to live my life without you as my wife.
0: Is that a marriage proposal?
1: Is a marriage proposal not supposed to come with a ring?
0: Yes, it is.
1: Like this one?
0: Yes, like that one.
1: Ifeoma, will you marry me?

0: Thank you.
1: You're welcome, man. Grandma!
2: Hey, look at my granddaughter, Nemo!
1: Grandma, when did you arrive? Miss Sarah told me you were here, but I thought she was joking.
2: I am here. Ne, look at how big you have grown. Very soon, I will be expecting my in-law. Yes, you are now a big girl.
1: I'm not just a big girl, Grandma, but I'm a boss lady. That's what everybody calls me now.
2: Boss lady? Ah! I hope my boss lady is going to school.
1: Yes, Grandma. I've been going to school and getting good grades.
2: I see. You are supposed to get good grades because now Borom Gable.
3: Sarah.
4: Yes, madam.
3: Yes, ma'am. Take Adeze to her room and find her something to eat.
4: Okay, ma'am. Adeze, let's go.
1: Hold on. I'm still talking with my grandmother. She just arrived. In fact, I'm not even hungry.
2: Adeze, we have so much time to talk. Plenty time. Your mom said you should follow Sarah. So go on.
1: Okay, Grandma.

0: don't talk while I am talking.
1: Mama, I was only trying to make you understand.
0: Understand that you have succeeded in turning my son against me. How dare you think that you are capable of separating a son from the love of his mother? How dare you? You belong to hell, and that is where I will send you.
1: I have never done.
0: Shut up! Quiet! Ina koyeli. You have done enough damage to my family. If you had listened to me and left my son alone, would my granddaughter be going through what she...
1: She is my daughter also. And I feel her pain.

If you are stingy with fulfilling your duties as a wife, do not try to be stingy to me with the food my son provided the money for. Didn't you cook with meat and stock fish? Oh yes, you did. Because I perceived it all. What did I see in the soup you gave to me? Only meat. No stock fish. Avontata. Mbai chenam potata.

My daughter, before you say anything, let me tell you the reason I am here. You might find it hard to believe, but I have not come here to fight you or cause you any troubles. I have realized my mistakes, and I am here to make amends. I know that to you, this might sound too good to believe, but God is my witness.

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So sorry for whatever I have done wrong to you. Please, find a place in your heart to forgive me.

0: Miss Sarah, what exactly are we doing here?
1: Your mother asked me to get you something to eat. So, drink this water first.
0: It's amazing. I actually believe she thought I was hungry.
1: Oh, God.
0: Finish your work.
1: Good girl.
0: See, I finished my glass of water now.
1: Good. Now you will stay in your room while I go get you something to eat, okay?
0: Can I have pounded yam and bitter leaf soup?
1: Adeze, you know that is not on the menu today. And you will eat what is on the menu, okay?
0: Okay.
1: Now please, don't ask me any more questions.
0: Okay. So my mom and my grandmother are going to fight.
1: Adeze, why will you say that?
0: I love the both of them very much, but they don't seem to get along like you and I. Why is that, Miss Sarah?
1: It's okay. I will go get you something to eat, okay? I'll put a smile on your face. Smile for me. All right, I'll be back.
0: Okay.

0: Now, I don't want to sound cliche, but you are stunningly beautiful.
1: And you have eyes for the best.
0: You inspire me. You know, if you allow me to pick your wedding dress, I'm going to make the people, everybody in the world, to bow on the beauty of your.
1: You make me feel special.
0: That's because you're special. You know what? Now that you have said yes to me, I am going to tell your parents that I am ready. And my people are going to come and see your people. There's no time to waste. No time at all.
1: Well, I'm going to tell my father to ask for 2 million naira for the Imifego.
0: That's not going to happen. Because your father is not one of those greedy people who want to run down their prospective son-in-law because of money. Your father knows tradition, and he respects the fact that it is marriage right and not business transaction.
1: Sugar, how did you know all that?
0: Because I was there when your elder sister got married. You know what? I love you so, so much.
1: And I won't let you go for any tiny reason, because I love you much more.
0: You love me?
1: Yeah.
0: How much do you love me? How much?
1: What?
0: How much?

0: You want us to talk about it? I know you're awake. I know how you breathe when you sleep.
1: Do you also know how I breathe when I don't want to be disturbed?
0: I am very certain that you didn't mean to say that I am disturbing you.
1: Daniel, what do you want me to say? Maybe I should tell you that your mother apologized to me and I did not believe a word she said.
0: My mother apologized to you?
1: Well, she said she's sorry for everything she did to me.
0: Baby, if my mother apologized to you, why don't you give her the benefit of the doubt?
1: You want me to give her the benefit of the doubt?
0: Sweetheart, if my mother apologized to you, I can bet on my life that she meant it.
1: Listen, I want to believe you. But I'm sorry I can't. Something is wrong somewhere. And I'm trying so hard to figure out what it is. Good night.

0: Baby, I have told you countless number of times that this is not an option I want to consider at all. I know you want us to have a new baby. We could use its stem cell to cure Adesi. But what is the guarantee that if we give birth to another baby, it will not have sickle cell? Of course, there are no guarantees.
1: Good morning, Mom and Dad.
2: Good morning, baby.
1: It's a beautiful morning.
3: I know.
1: And I'm excited. You know why?
2: Why?
1: I have finally figured it out.
2: What did you figure out?
0: What did you figure out?
1: I have figured out I really, really need a baby sister. Someone I can talk to and share things with. I don't know why it's just me. So when am I getting a baby sister? Or even a brother?
2: Well, I think that question should be directed at your mother.
0: Daniel? What is the meaning of that? Why would you say that to her?
4: Sweetheart.
0: Oh, don't sweetheart me. So you now blame me for... Daniel, I did not expect this from you. But it's fine. I actually know where I stand with you.
2: Lizzie, there is no need getting angry over this.
0: Oh, it's nothing. It's nothing. Why would I get angry over nothing? Maybe because I'm a mad woman, or because everything your mother said about me is true.
2: Why are you doing this?
0: Because everything that has ever gone wrong in this house was my fault.
2: Lizzie, we're not talking about everything that has gone wrong in this house. We're talking about giving Adesi a baby sister. Or brother, and between you and me, we both know the reason she has not got it.
0: So, I am the reason? Dana, do you...
2: Ada?
1: It's okay. I'm sorry for ruining this beautiful morning for the both of you. Please forgive me.
0: No. Wait. Angel. Angel.

0: Sweetheart, I am so sorry.
1: I never knew that something as sweet as having a baby brother or sister give the both of you a reason to fight. I feel so terrible for being the reason the both of you are fighting for the first time. I feel so terrible about it.
0: Baby, listen to me. We were not... Please. We were not fighting because of you, okay? It has nothing to do with you.
1: And is that supposed to make me feel better?
2: Ada, your mom is not just trying to make you feel better. She told you the truth. I shouldn't have spoken to her the way that I did. And I am very sorry about it. We know that you really want another sibling. And we promise to do something about it.
1: Really, Mom?
0: Yes, baby. Your dad is right.

0: Good morning, Osara.
1: Hey, good morning.
0: What happened? Did you not sleep well last night?
1: Hi. To tell you the truth, I didn't sleep well. But how can anybody even sleep well when our employer's mother is in this house?
0: I was seriously surprised to see her yesterday.
1: Hi. You know, I stayed up all night. I was just waiting to hear if I would hear anything like bass, bulls, any war. So I would just go for a, you know, peacekeeping mission. But unfortunately, I did not hear anything. Eh? I wonder what is going on inside the house. Eh, why don't you go and find out?
0: Eh. Hey, Osara, please, if you want to gossip, gently go inside and call everybody for a family meeting. Because I'm very sure everyone will want to tell you their own side of the story.
1: Hey, slow down. You see this thing you just said now? I know you are trying to put sarcasm.
0: Hey.
1: But the truth is, you are fed woefully. Meanwhile, give me my food, Joe.
2: Don't be shocked that I asked. I often see the way you and Mr. Osara play, and it's the same way my mom and my dad play often. And I love it. Honestly, I think that if you get married to Mr. Osara, your children will love the way that both of you play. So, can I get married to Mr. Osara?
1: What is wrong with you? I said give him my food, and the next thing you just went moons and froze like ice fish.
3: Take your food.

0: Grandma, Mom and Dad have promised to give me a baby brother or sister.
1: Really? That's very good. Very, very good.

0: Did you tell Adese what happened? And why you have not been able to give birth to another child?
1: I'll expect her to understand that. I was hoping that one day... Please, I have to take this call.

0: I'll be coming a bit late to work today.
1: Is there any problem?
0: No, everything's fine.

0: Princess used to be fun. I came here to stay on my own since everyone wants to stay on their own.
1: Ada, I really do not expect you to understand.
2: That's exactly the problem. You don't expect me to understand because you all still think I'm a baby. But you know what? You people do not understand how I feel.
1: Sweetheart, what are you talking about?
2: I know it is often a struggle for me to do what other kids are doing, but please don't make me feel like I'm different. I can take it from my schoolmates or strangers, but not from my family.
1: Daisy.
2: Mom, I am suffering from sickle cell, but it doesn't mean I don't know what is going on around me.
1: Daisy.
2: Mom, I'm constantly in the hospital. My schoolmates push me away because they think I'm going to die the next moment.
1: Baby, I know how you feel.
2: No, you do not. You do not know how I feel. You do not know what it feels like to be in pain and people think you're joking. Some even think I lie about my health just to be out of school. I can't even make plans because I cannot even tell anyone that I'll definitely come to school tomorrow because I might have a crisis and I wouldn't go to school.
1: Baby, this has nothing to do with you.
2: It has everything. Everything to do with me. You do not understand. A lot of people judge me because of sickle cell that I didn't ask for and I do not know how to control. It hurts more than the squeeze and pinching and crushing pains I often suffer from my crisis. But you know what hurts the most? The fact that you and my daddy think I'm the one responsible for your inability to have kids and the cause of all the problems in this house. It hurts more than anything else.
1: I'm sorry, baby. I'm sorry, okay? I'm sorry. I'm sorry.

0: Lizzie, Daniel said I should
1: tell
0: you.
1: I don't care what Daniel told you to tell me or what you want to tell me. All I care about right now is my daughter and what she's going through at the moment.
2: What is wrong with my granddaughter? What is wrong with her? Is she having crisis?
1: She would have been all right if you did not come. Why would you do this to me? Have I not suffered enough in your hands? Now my daughter thinks that I also judge her same way other people do because she has sickle cell.
0: Lizzie, I came here to make amends for treating you badly. I have apologized and begged for your forgiveness. Whether you forgive me or not, it is my cross to bear. You two made a mistake. Yes. You knew your genotype was AS and that of my son. What did you do? You got married to him without looking back. The result of that mistake is Adese. I expect you to be honest with yourself.

0: for once in your life and happily carry her as your cross.
1: Enough! I will not have you rub it in my face. Did Daniel agree to let me go?
0: It is his fault.
1: Oh.
0: As much as it is yours. We all have made our mistakes. But accepting yours, forgiving yourself, making amends, will give you peace of mind.
1: I want you out of my house right now.
0: Say it one more time, and I will leave and never come back. Rest assured that this will be the very last time either of us will set eyes on each other.
2: What is it?
3: My baby, it's okay. I won't take it to the hospital, okay? My kids!

0: Excuse me, sir. Sir. Sir.
1: Yes.
0: I have good news. Can I sit?
1: Yes, please sit.
0: Okay. Mr. Eze, he assured me that they will reconsider the proposal only if we get to them before 1 hour.
1: Really?
0: Yes.
1: How did you do that?
0: Let's just say I tried to make them understand.
1: Wow. Thank you.
0: You're welcome.
1: So much.
0: You're welcome, sir.
1: I really need that money.
0: I know, sir. You're welcome.
1: Wow. You. Wow.
0: Thank you, sir.
1: You amaze me.
0: Thank you. Sir, it could be an important call.
1: Hello? How bad is it? Okay, I'll be on my way immediately. I have to go now. My daughter is in the hospital.
0: Oh, so sorry about that. You don't need to close it. I can finish up the proposal and make sure it's submitted before the deadline. Yeah.
1: Alright. Thank you.
0: Take care, sir.
1: Thank you.
0: Wow, this looks good on me.
2: Talk to me now. Why are you crying? What is it now? Talk to me. Eh?
3: Usaro, you cannot imagine the kind of pain that girl goes through. I walked in when Madame screamed and I saw Adesi on the floor crying. And it just hurt so much.
2: Sarah, listen. I understand, but you need to stop crying. I understand, but you need to stop crying as if she's dead. She's not dead. I know that little girl, she's strong, and I'm very sure she will come back soon. You know, there's been so much tension in this house since the grandmother came, and I am sure that is why...
3: Oh, Sarah, sure you know that our boss's mother has always been mean to mother. But let's not forget that there are other conditions that can trigger sickle cell and alcohol.
2: Listen, she doesn't take alcohol. She does not smoke. She does not get herself involved in any strenuous job. I am sure the only thing that can trigger is the stress that woman brought from the village. I'm sure that's why

0: she has a change in her body temperature. But please, stop crying. Please, just stop crying.
1: But Madame really tries. Madame takes very good care of Adese. But that girl can be stubborn sometimes. Adese can be so stubborn, she will refuse to adhere to doctor's instructions. I can't believe that.
0: No, it's okay. Please, don't cry. It's okay. It's all right. Please don't cry. It's okay. Sorry.

0: Hello, sweetheart. What? Okay, okay, just calm down. Calm down. I'll be with you soon. Please don't cry. Okay.
1: What is it?
0: It's Lizzie's daughter. She has a crisis and has been hospitalized. She has sickle cell.
1: Oh. That's not a good one. So your friend and her husband did not check their genotype before they got married?
0: Chika, how would I know? They got married long ago.
1: Oh, God. Honestly, I don't know how people take something as serious as genotype compatibility on serious in marriage. It's more like intentionally getting married to give birth to children so they can suffer and die for something they never asked for. It's not fair. Oh. I'm sorry, baby. I'm sorry for taking off like that.
0: It's okay, sugar.
1: Would you want me to take you to the hospital to see them?
0: Yes.
1: Okay. Bye. Buckle up.
2: Let's go somewhere.

0: What did I ever do to deserve this life of pain? Am I going to die?
1: God forbid. Nothing bad is going to happen to you.
0: Then why are you crying?
1: My goodness. Maybe I am not as strong as the boss lady. But don't worry. As soon as they find a donor, they will do surgery and perform the bone marrow transplant. And you'll be fine. You know? You'll be fine. The boss lady.
2: Of course, bone marrow transplant is not a surgical procedure. It's like blood transfusion. Your daughter's bone marrow will be replaced with healthy marrow. The new cells will restore her immune system and begin to make normal red blood cells. It's not without the risks though. Her body can refuse to accept transplants, and your daughter could die from the complications.
3: Yeah. The doctor we saw here the last time explained everything to us.
4: Doctor, I am ready to do everything possible to make sure that my daughter is cured. This is the worst crisis she has ever had. And I fear she might not survive another one.
2: It will have been a lot easier if she has other siblings who will have matching bone marrow to donate. But since it's not the case, we will search for matching donors.

0: our records, you were given options of...
1: Doctor, I am ready for the next available option. Please, do everything in your power to save my daughter. I beg you. Please.
0: It's okay. We'll try our best.

0: Hey. Hey, Lizzie.
1: Hi, Shura.
0: What are you doing up here? Is Adeze okay? Is she alright?
1: I can't take this anymore. I just can't.
2: Lizzie, I am so sorry about your daughter.
0: Where is she?
1: She's sleeping.
0: And why are you out here crying?
1: I can't bear to watch my daughter pine away in pain. I thought I would have gotten used to it by now, but I can never get used to watching my own child suffer severe pains that could have been spared her if Daniel and I had done the right thing.
0: It's fine. Take me to where she is, please.

0: Hello. Oh, Sarah. What did you just say?
1: End the call just like that.
0: Osara, what is your problem?
1: No, what is your problem? Eh? Is it that you don't understand English or you intentionally caught the call on my ear?
0: Osara, you are not the only graduate here. And why will I not cut the call? No, tell me why I won't cut the call. Seriously, don't you have conscience? Don't you have a heart? Everyone is busy, worried about Adeze's condition. You're calling me about food. Don't talk that.
1: Stop that thing and be reasonable for once in your life. What's the meaning of that talk?
0: Oh, you're saying I'm never reasonable.
1: Now listen to me. I am very hungry. Go inside that kitchen and serve me food. And if you say no, I will go there and get the food myself.
0: Osara, you will not try it.
1: Watch me.
0: Osara, where are you going to?
1: What's the meaning of this one? Listen, respect yourself. Oh. Respect yourself. If you don't allow me pass now, what I will do to you, you will not like it.
0: Oh, really?
1: Yes.
0: Are you going to beat me? Osara, I'm asking you, will you beat me?
1: What is your problem, Sef? Eh? No, Ninomadi, don't you have human sympathy? Eh? Don't you know that a hungry man is an angry man? What is your problem? Give me food, let me eat now.

0: Ifeoma, you are getting me worried. You have been behaving strangely since we left that hospital. Is there something you want us to talk about?
1: I'm sorry I've got you worried. It's just that Adisa's condition is really messing with my mind. Sugar, that little girl is going through hell right now.
0: I know you're a nice person. You are affected this way because of the love you have for your friend and her family. But you can see how just a little mistake of not checking their genotype is adversely affecting everyone.
1: They were so much in love with each other.

0: Mom, Dad, I have something I want to tell the both of you.
1: What is it, my angel?
0: I cry sometimes when I talk about having sickle cell disease. I cry because I've been through a lot. I cry when I'm having a crisis because I feel like it's going to be my last moment on Earth. It's because I heard that people that have sickle cell disease usually die young. Sometimes I ask God, why me? Mom, I love you so much, and I am proud that you're my mother.
1: I love you too, my angel.
0: I pray and ask God to help me. But what other help do I need when I have the best parents anyone could possibly ask for? You're with me when I have a crisis. The both of you are the people I want to see when I open my eyes. I love you so much, Dad. I love you, Mom.
1: My baby. I love you. I love you. I love you so much. I love you, my girl. I love you. You're my heartbeat. I love you.
2: This is all my fault. How could I have done this to my own child? If only I had listened to Lizzie and let her go. If I don't get a suitable donor and she... No, I will do whatever it takes to see that my daughter is free from this disease.
3: Sir? Everything is ready.
2: Thank you.

Hello, hello, doctor? Yes, I'm at home. What did you say? Okay.

0: baby. Yeah, the boss lady is up.
1: No, you are awake.
2: Yes, Grandma. Thank you for also being here for me.
1: What are you saying? If I can't sacrifice as little as staying with you, what else can I sacrifice?
0: Huh? Ada, you must be very hungry. There is food for everyone. Honey, are you okay?
2: Grandma, guess what is going on here?
1: What is it?
2: I'm the one in the hospital. Yeah, Dad is giving Mom all the attention instead of me.
1: Adesi, if they don't take care of each other, how are they going to stay strong to take care of you? Yeah, that only because of you.
0: Okay, enough talking. There's food to be eaten, right? Let's eat.

0: listen to me. The illness burden on couples who have AS genotype is very severe. There are limited options of treatment in this country. And you know our healthcare facility is very poor. Ifeoma, I had to come here myself because I think this is about you.
1: What? You don't seem to understand what I'm talking about. They are married already.
0: For every pregnancy they will have together, there is 25% chances that the child will inherit the SS gene. The child will have red blood cell disorder that will make it difficult for his or her red blood cell to carry enough oxygen. The child will suffer mild or severe pains when the sickle cell gets stuck in the small blood vessels and clog them, thereby preventing the flow of blood into his or her organs. The child will have sickle cell disease.
1: No wonder. No wonder she refused to have another baby.
0: What's your genotype?
1: AA.
0: Well, Ifeoma, I have to take my leave now.
1: Hold on. Please, I would like to know, is there any way a pregnant woman will find out if the baby is infected or has the SS gene?
0: Prenatal testing and counseling. It is a procedure carried out at the early stage of pregnancy to know if the fetus has the AS gene or not. Well, we have it in this country, but the question is, can you afford it? Will you be able to bear the emotional trauma when you find out that the baby is having this disease? If the fetus has the SS gene, would you make the decision to terminate?

0: terminate the pregnancy or keeping it, knowing the financial and emotional burden of meeting the child's health needs after birth.
1: My chest. My fingers.
0: I know. You'll be fine, baby. You'll be fine.
2: Sorry.
0: I'm here, baby.
2: Nothing will happen to you.
0: Nothing will happen to you. Okay?
1: My head.
0: Your daddy has gone to call the doctor. He'll soon be here.
2: My
1: head.
0: I'm here with you. Sorry. Your grandma is massaging your feet. Mommy is here.
1: My chest.
0: Nothing will happen to you. Mommy is here.
1: Oh, God. My toes.
0: Sorry. Danny.

0: Sir.
1: Sir.
0: Sir.
2: No, no, Adesa, you cannot.
0: Sorry.
2: Yeah, well, what is it?
0: The file you asked for.
2: Thank you.
0: Sir, are you alright?
2: Yes, I'm fine, thank you. You're ready now.
0: Sir, you don't look alright to me.
2: I'm good. Thank you.
0: Okay. Thank you.

0: Hello?
1: Danny, are you okay? You don't sound all right.
0: Yeah, I'm fine. I'm just tired. How's that, Daisy?
1: She's still weak.
0: Has she taken her medication?
1: Oh, yes, she has. You don't have to worry.
2: Mom,
1: yeah, baby.
2: Can I please speak to Daddy?
1: Your daughter wants to speak with you. Yeah.
2: Hello, Daddy.
0: Hello, boss lady.
2: I love you, Dad.
0: I love you too, darling.
2: Come back soon, okay?
0: Okay, give the phone to Mom.
2: Bye.
1: Oh, good. Babe.
0: Hey, honey. Take care of yourself, okay?
1: Okay.
0: I love you.
1: I love you too. Bye.

0: place is a really terrible situation. I mean, look at how it has gotten everyone stressed out. Omo, I will not wish this on my worst enemy. This is painful. I can't even begin to imagine what this family is going through right now.
1: Yeah, yeah. But, Sarah, what's your genotype?
0: I'm AA.
1: AA?
0: Yes, I'm AA. But see, Osaro, if I were AS, there is nothing in this life. No amount of love would make me marry somebody that is also AS. I cannot try it. Ha!
2: No. I mean, you can't try it. Considering the fact that you have witnessed everything that has happened here.
0: Hey, now? Yes. I mean, just imagine what that poor girl who wants to live her life to the fullest, but can't because of an avoidable disease is going through. Just imagine.
2: No, it's really bad. I mean, it's really disheartening. Yeah? Anyway, I thank God that this kind of thing will not happen to us when we finally get married. Yes, because you, AA, me, AS, that is a better combination for us to have.

0: our children without issues. So we'll just be...
1: Osara?
0: Eh?
1: Are you all right?
0: Yes, I'm all right.
1: Are you sure you're okay?
0: Hey, don't give me that look. Because when I look at you as somebody that has foresight. Do not judge me by the present job that I'm doing.
1: Mm.
0: Yes, because my tomorrow is greater than my today.
1: Mm.
0: If I tell you the number of places I have submitted my CV, you will be happy with me about my tomorrow.
1: Mm.

0: I know you'll be a better person. Hmm? Because I have foresight. When I look at you, I know that you will succeed in life. That is for sure. And that is why I've been showing you all this love now, all this admiration. Oh, you've not noticed? I love you so much. Don't worry, don't laugh. When my employment letter comes true, I will start earning good money and I will take care of you. I will spoil you to the fullest. See, I will wash you, pedicure, manicure, cleanse everything. I will finish you with money.
1: You're happy. You're already happy. See, you're already.
2: You're happy. Thank you very much for your time. Yeah? You try. But it's obvious I've overstayed my welcome.
0: No, wait.
2: Let me go back to the kitchen.
0: No, wait now. Let's talk about at least their name, our baby name. Let's start doing
2: naming ceremony. Osara, go back to the gate.
0: What about we name them something like Kelly?
2: Go back to the gate.
0: What about something like... What about Andrea? Or John? What of Osara Jr.?

nothing else we can do about it. We will keep searching for a suitable donor. Once we get one, we'll perform the transplant. Just keep doing your best and make sure you take very good care of her.

0: Hello, doctor. Good evening.
1: Yes, it's me.
0: Please, I'd like to know if you found a matching donor for my daughter.
1: Okay. Thank you.

0: Did you say something?
1: No, not really, madam. It's just that your friend is waiting for you in the living room.
0: Who?
1: Ifor Mama.

0: Fifi, what is the problem? Did something bad happen?
1: Lizzie, I'm heartbroken. I don't know what to do.
0: Did Emeka do something wrong?
1: I'm confused.
0: Come on, girlfriend. Please, you need to calm down and tell me all about it. Please talk to me.
1: I've always believed I'm AA because that's what my mother told me. Recently, I went to ascertain my genotype. Of course, I came straight here from the hospital.
0: Okay.
1: But I lied. I am AS.

0: Come on. Having an AS gene is not a death sentence. Is that why you're crying?
1: Huh? I lied to Emeka also. I lied to him.
0: Come on. Okay. But you didn't have to lie about it. You should have opened up. I'm sure if you explain to him, he will understand.
1: Lizzie, he's also AS.
0: Are you trying to make the same mistake I made?
1: I love him. He's the best thing that has ever happened to me, the best man I've ever met. I can't imagine my life without him.
0: Are you telling me this so I can support you?
1: Are you not living happily with Daniel? Are you not?
2: So, what matters to you the most is your happiness, and not the pains the child you bring into this world will suffer.
0: Adizi.
2: Do you know what it feels like for a child not to go to school simply because the parents want to prevent the child from getting ill? Not even just because they are ill. Do you have any idea what it feels like to be the one not to take part in any sports in school just because the teachers are scared of what will happen? Do you know what it feels like to live with the crushing and squeezing pains of sickle cell? Do you even know what it feels like for parents to see a child they love so much suffer and die painfully?
0: Adeze, Daniel, that's enough. Go back to your room now.
2: You're AS, and you want to marry a man who is also AS. This is not just about you. Please, do not bring a child into this world to suffer unbearable pains.
3: Oh my goodness! Baby!

0: My angel, can I ask you a question?
1: Yes, Mom, go ahead.
0: Do you really think your father and I brought you into this world to suffer unbearable pain? You see, baby?
1: I am aware that you're already pregnant with me before you and Daddy found out that you were both a yes.
0: Baby, I would never have brought you into this world to...
1: Mom, you're a very good mother. And I love you so, so much. By the way, you've convinced me that you would never ever bring a child to this world to suffer unbearable pains.
0: I convinced you?
1: I have always wanted a sibling. And I'm sure that you and Dad would have loved to have another child. It was at the hospital that I realized that you were scared to have another child because you didn't want it to have sickle cell. Daddy wanted to risk having another baby so that the doctors could take bone marrow stem cells to cure me. I am aware of all the troubles you've been through.
0: Thank you, my daughter. I promise you, your daddy and I will do everything possible to. We will make sure you get a cure.
2: Hey, baby.
3: Hey, honey.

0: Thank you, boss lady.
1: What did the doctor say?
0: They haven't got a suitable donor yet.
2: How are you, boss lady?
3: Beautiful.
0: How was your day?
3: Okay.
0: You look bright. Mom is keeping me company, huh?

0: You have every right to be angry with me. Or even hate me. Maybe I was angry because I thought you intentionally got pregnant to compel my son to marry you. And the issue of both of you being AS came up. You had Adese. I got to know she has sickle cell and thought I might not have other grandchildren. It was so painful for me to come to terms with. But in the midst of all these issues, it has become obvious to me that you and Daniel love each other so much and are going through a whole lot. Financially and emotionally. My daughter, I am very, very sorry. Very sorry for all the things I have put you through. Please forgive me. Bagarapo, Biko.
1: Adaize was only 2 years old. She walked up to me and complained of severe pains. I took a look at my daughter and I suddenly realized she was pale. I took her to the hospital. The doctors did a lot of tests. And then told me that my daughter was suffering from... The doctor told me that my daughter...
2: It's okay.

0: Who's there?
1: Mama.
2: You've been crying. What's the problem?
0: I just have to talk to you before I go insane.
2: What?
3: Come on, sit, sit. Tell me what the problem is, and I promise you I

0: will fix it. I will take care of it. Please.
1: I've been looking for a perfect way to put this, but I can't seem to. I just can't do this. I can't.
0: You can't do what? What is it?
1: I can't marry you.
0: You can't marry me yet. Did I do something wrong?
1: You did nothing wrong.
0: So, are you in love with another man?
1: Don't grind the broken pieces of my heart with that question. This has nothing to do with another man. I can never ask for a better man than you.
0: Then what is this all about? What is going on? What is it?
1: Your genotype is AS, right?
0: Yeah, I know what, and so? Talk to me, what is going on?
1: I am AS.
0: Tell me you're joking.
1: I wish.

0: this.
1: Here you go.
2: I had to do it. I had to let him go. It's one of the hardest decisions I have to make. No choice.
1: I'm so sorry, girlfriend. I'm so sorry. To be alright, okay?
2: I'm sorry. To be fine, okay? Hey, boss lady.
3: Thank you very much. May God bless you. Thank you. Bye. Thank you. Everyone, good news. They just got a match for Adeze. We're going to the hospital now.
4: I'm ready.
3: Are you ready for this?
4: I'm ready.
3: All right. Hell, Chibudalo. All right, let's go.
1: Oh my God.

0: Yeah, this is amazing.
1: I'm so excited. I can't wait for everything to be perfect.
0: See me.

0: physically.
1: Yes, I know.
2: Lizzie.
1: Mama.
2: I have to come as soon as Danielle told me. I thought she should be fine after the transplant. What is wrong?
1: The doctor said her body did not accept the transplant.
2: She...
1: Adam, what is it? What is it?
2: Is that not blood?
1: Mama, go and call the doctor!
3: It's okay. It's okay.
1: Mommy's here. Oh, no, I want to vomit. Okay. Baby. Baby. Oh my God. Oh my God. Baby. Baby, mommy's here. Mommy's here. It's okay, mama. It's okay. Mommy's here. It's okay. It's okay. It's okay, mama. Why did you kill my neighbor? Ada, talk. Ada! Ada! Doctor! Doctor! Talk to me, boy.
4: What happened? What's going on? Doctor, what is it? Doctor, what is it?
1: She suffered acute graft failure.
4: Oh, okay, so?
1: Sorry we lost her.
4: You what? No. Ada! Ada! Ada!
1: Yes.
4: Ada! Ada, talk to me. Daddy is here. Talk to me. Ada. Ada.
1: What just happened? Baby. Mommy is here. Yes. Tell the doctor she's wrong. I know she's wrong. You're just tired and you want to rest. Baby, mommy is calling you. Remember, you called me the best mom in the world. The best mom is here. She wants to me, baby. Mama. She called me the best mom. Tell her I'm here. Wake up for me. Wake up. Mommy, what are you doing? Wake up your daughter. Tell her mom is here. Mama. Tell her mom is here. Welcome. Please. Wake up, Adisi, for me. Tell her I'm here. Please just wake up for me.
3: Ada?
1: Yes, is she answering you?

0: She told me she's going to be a doctor. I made her favorite dish. I don't wake up. Tell her to wake up.
1: Is she up?
0: No.
1: No, no, no, no.
0: No. Baby, don't do this to me. Wake my daughter up.
1: Please.
0: Please. I want to get her to
1: stop. Sit.
0: Yeah, call her phone.

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0: Are you sure you can do this job?
1: Yes, sir.
0: Well, I actually wanted a female caregiver for my daughter, but my very good friend who recommended you said you are the best hand he has in his hospital.

0: So please, do not disappoint him.
1: I won't, sir. Thank you.
0: Well, as you know, your job here is to give my daughter exclusive care and therapy until she gets back on her feet. What she eats and her total well-being is in your hands. Do you understand?
1: Understood, sir.
0: Can you do it?
1: Absolutely. I'll do my best, sir.
0: It's all right. Oma! Oma!
2: Sir!
0: Please come.
2: Yes, sir.
0: Take the young man here to the room at the left wing.
2: Okay, sir. Where do you go?
1: All right. Thank you, Chief.
0: You're welcome.
1: Yes, sir. It's okay. I'll handle it. Thank you. Yeah.

0: Well, Omar.
1: Yes, sir.
0: As you can see, that is a full-blooded young man. On no account should he be left alone with my daughter. Do you understand?
1: Mm, yes, sir.
0: Young men of these days cannot be trusted. Sometimes they behave funny. Mm. Always go around and check what he administers to my daughter and when he does.
1: Okay, sir.
0: It's all right. As usual, the house is in your care. Let me quickly check somebody and come back.
1: Okay, sir.
0: Yeah, I'll see you when I come back.
1: Bye-bye, sir.
0: Okay.
1: The way this man talks like this, so how they consign me? Well, the conclusion be say, Nami they in charge. So even this doctor, they under me. I'm going to control him up and down. But this man know what he talk like this, so this my guy, you know what he they talk. How doctor, we don't go school finish. Now me go call the control and they tell them what's in good and what's in no good. Ha. Anyway, I like him. I dey in charge. Ah, this my guy get sense. Ah, I like this kind of thing. Oh.
2: Healing comes when you have faith in the medication that you're taking. Put your mind at rest and believe that you will recover.
3: I understand you didn't give my dad a duration for my recovery.
2: No, I didn't.
3: Why is that, if I may ask?
2: Because it's not in my practice to.
3: Why?
2: Because it could take more or less. And I work with my practice, not timing.
3: What if I want to know? Can't you give me an estimated time you think your process will take to work?
2: Maris, relax. You'll be fine. Your fit will come back to normal. That I can assure you.
3: Okay.

0: You seem like a very kind person.
1: Thank you. So do you.
0: Thank you.
1: Are you feeling anything here?
0: Yes, pressure.
1: How about here?
0: Ah, pain.
1: Okay, you know what? Let me know when you feel something.
0: Okay. Pressure?
1: Yeah.
0: Pain. Yes.
1: Okay.
0: It feels heavy.

0: year.
1: No, welcome.
0: Hey, Oma, what's up?
1: Hi, D.
0: Yeah, how is my woman doing?
1: She did fine.
0: That's good. She inside?
1: Yeah.
0: All right. Oh, man, I just came here to see my babe. God damn. You guys, I'll be with you guys in the jiffy, okay? Let me finish here. I'll catch up with you guys, okay? All right, bro. See ya. Over. All right, have it. Give it to her, okay? I would like to see her, but I know if I go in there, she's gonna hold me down. Have a pirate to catch up with. My homies, my niggas are waiting for me. All right, see you guys later, man.
1: Bye-bye. Babe, you're really looking better.
2: You know, it's only been a few days and I already feel so much relief. This guy is really good at what he does.
1: I can see that. I can see that.
2: I'm so you happy.
1: You're looking so good.
2: Thank you.
3: Okay, Butler, say make I give you. Say, make I tell you, say him love you.
2: Butler was here?
3: He's just driving out.
2: Okay. Take it to my room.
1: That's nice.
2: What is nice about it? That someone came to see his girlfriend who is unwell, yet decided to stop by the door. He brought gifts for me, but he couldn't even give it to me himself. He had to give it to the maid to bring it to me. How is it nice?
1: Is that why you don't want to check the item?
2: I'm not interested. Do you know that Butler hasn't come to see me since I left the hospital?
1: Are you serious?
2: Are you surprised? The only thing he does is call me and make stupid promises to me. Come to think of it, all of this started after the accident. Yeah, he's doing this because I'm on a wheelchair.
1: I can't believe this.
2: These are some of the things that make me doubt the so-called engagement. Aisha, I don't want to suffer in marriage. I cannot endure this after we get married. Give me one reason why this guy was here. He couldn't even take 2 minutes to come see me. Instead, he's getting me stupid gifts. What does he think I need his gifts for? What I need is his attention, his care, his presence. You know what? I'm done talking about this topic.
4: I beg, let's talk about something else before I get upset.
1: Do you even know what to say?

0: had enough.
1: Eat now, just try.
0: I'm tired.
1: Try.
0: Come in.

0: What are you feeding her?
1: It is beets and plantain.
0: Why would you feed her that at night?
1: It is what I cook now.
0: It is what you cook. Please don't feed her such meals at night, okay?
1: But you say she feed the eat beans and plantain. Not with you talk.
0: But not at night. Take that as a correction, okay?
1: Okay, I will correction myself.
0: You know what? I need to give you an outline of what you're going to be cooking for her.
1: Okay, sir.
0: Breakfast must be between 7.

0: 30 and 9 a.m.
1: Okay, sir.
0: Dinner must be between 5:30 and 7 p.m.
1: Okay, sir.
0: Now, please take this away and go get us some salad and freshly squeezed juice.
2: There'll be no need for that. I'm full.
1: Madam, you sure? You're not good to sleep on empty belly.
2: I told you already that I wasn't really hungry, right? Besides, I had some of this already. I'm fine.
1: Mm-hmm.
2: Yes. You can take
1: it
2: away. Alma, just listen to instructions.
1: They bring freshly squeezed this thing. They bring everything inside this kind of house.
0: How are you feeling, ma'am?
2: I'm fine, thank you. How are you?
0: I'm okay. Are you sure you don't want something to eat?
2: Yes, I'm sure. I'm very full.
0: Okay. Shall we?
2: We shall.

So.

0: carry on, man. God damn. Yo, Pops, yo, big dada. Tell me who had a badada.
1: What are you doing here by 11 p.m.? Hey. It's almost midnight.
0: Hey, come on, come on. I came here to see your daughter, my girlfriend. I just came here to see her.
1: Okla is too late for such visits.
0: Hey, why will you say that? Come on, this is like my second home. Okay, yeah, come on. I have every right to come to this house. Right?
1: Yeah. Well, I'm sorry to disappoint you. This is my house. And I am the one with the sole right to decide that. And so when I tell you you can't see my daughter at this time, I mean it.
0: All right, no problem. Not against you. I'm not denying the fact that yes, is your house. But yeah, come on. I actually came here to see my baby. Just let me see my baby, give her some good kiss, and then I'll go back home. Yeah? You good?
1: Butler, it's been days since we came back from the hospital. Why are you just coming now?
0: Hey, come on. You know I'm an investor, man. I'm a businessman. I've been so busy with work, with business. And as a matter of fact, my homies, my niggies came from South Africa. Someone like Sly, some Britico, Baba K, Asaba IP, all of them, Sexy, all of them, all came to town. We just got to pen the town, right, man? They did some good pool party. Guess what? See, punanis everywhere. Oh, God, so much. Anyway, you won't understand because, you know, you're old. We are the Gen Z. come on. I was here earlier. You didn't tell you I came visiting earlier? Didn't tell you?
1: Nobody told me.
0: Oh, come on. You see, the good news they won't tell you, or the bad news is what they keep telling you, man. I actually came here today with goodies. I came to show your daughter my love. Make her understand I would die for her. That I care so much about her. I branched into the mall, got some good chocolate, pizza. You know she likes pizza. Different types of pizza. Pepperoni, chicken, all together. I mean, I got everything biscuit, and I gave it to her. Come on. And I didn't tell you? Goddamn.
1: Look like I can see you're drunk. Please go home.
0: Hey, why would you say that? I'm cool. I'm okay. Look at me.

0: Yeah, okay. So yeah, I'm good. I just want to say, Healy, I love your daughter so much. I actually came to let her understand she's the most beautiful girl.
1: Yeah, Okoro. Please meet my daughter's fiancé at the parking lot and drive him home.
0: Hey, come on, I'm fine.
1: All right, he'll be there.
0: I can drive myself. I'm good. Okay. Let it not look like I'm disrespecting.
1: But my driver is waiting at the car park to drive you home.
0: I don't want to disrespect you. I will do just that. Okay. Oh yeah. All right. Give me some narco. Chop narcos.
1: Bokla, please go.
0: Chop narcos. All right. Sure. Okay.
1: What are wasted resources?
2: Come on, I got you.

0: Good morning, my dear. What an impressive improvement.
1: Daddy, I feel so good.
0: Oh, I can tell from the look.
2: She's very strong. I assure you, sir, in no time she'll be back on her feet again.
1: I can't wait.
0: Wow. This is a great testimony.
1: Daddy, since I had this fracture on my ankle, I haven't been sleeping well until Dr. Nelson came around. And now, I sleep so well, I don't wake up in the middle of the night to nurse my pain.
0: This is good news. Good to hear that.
1: Yes.
0: Thank you, Dr. Nelson. Thank you.
2: My pleasure, sir.
1: Thank you, Dr. Nelson.
2: My pleasure.
3: Okay.
2: Ready?
1: Yes.
2: Baby steps.
1: Daddy, see.
0: Yeah. Gently, gently. It's all right, Doc. Just take it easy on her, eh?
2: I will, sir.
0: It's all right.
2: Okay. You know, I should probably get Omar to assist you.
1: Assist me in doing what?
2: To the bathroom.
1: No, I can take care of myself. Just stay close and I'll be fine.
2: But she needs to help you.
1: No, it's not like she's going to bathe me, so what's the point?
2: Right.
1: I can handle it.
2: Okay.
1: Once I have Dr. Nelson by my side,
2: yeah,
1: I will be fine.
2: Okay. All right. Almost there.
1: Butler, I am not happy with you at all.
4: Hey, why? What's my offense?
1: Are you really asking me that question? Oh, you want to sit here and feign ignorance of what you've done so far?
4: Hey, come on. You know I like to see what I want to see.
1: Oh, really? Okay. Do you?
4: Hey, come on. I didn't mean it the way you think. That was not what I meant.
1: Butler, you have changed. Since I had this fracture and I was admitted at the...

0: hospital. You barely came to visit me. Now, this is the first time I'm setting my eyes on you since I came back from the hospital. Why?
1: Oh, yes. My bad. I'm sorry about that. Yeah, I got so busy with thing activities, like...
0: More important activities than your girlfriend. Butler, you've changed. You don't care about me anymore. I've been bored and lonely. Thank God for social media and for the caregiver my dad got. Otherwise, I probably would have been out of my mind or maybe depressed by now.
1: Thank God for social media. Yeah, look at you. You've rested enough, okay? You're looking so good. Thank God for Oma. She's taking good care of you.
0: I'm talking about the therapist my dad hired.
1: Oh, your dad hired a therapist?
0: Yes, he employed a new therapist. And he's been so wonderful. It's only been a few days and I feel so much relief.
1: Yes. Feeling relieved. Awesome. Nice. I like that. Get well soon. And see, baby, I can't wait. I pray for you all the time to get well soon. So you can get back on your feet. You know, I like going out with you. Yeah.
0: You prayed for me, yet you couldn't come see me. Huh?
1: Hey, babe, come on. Like I said, see, babe, listen, everybody miss you. Like my friends, everybody keep talking about you.
0: Really?
1: Yeah, babe, come on. Are you sure you can still use a leg with your high heel? Can you still wear high heel when you get well?
0: Well, the doctor says I'll be fine.
1: God damn. I like that. I like that, babe. Listen, come on. I keep praying for you, like I said. I can't wait to see you again on your feet, on your high heel, with your sexy bum short, and walk psychedelically. Goddamn!
0: I hope you're ready, because I'm coming back hotter and sexier.
1: Give damn! I can't wait to just be with you and spend the time with you. Hey, come on, baby, come on, you missed out. Yeah! The last party I attended? What? Only God knows where they brought this guys from. Hot, looking so straight, kinky looking. Ah, goddamn, wait, guess what? I wasn't looking at them. I wasn't seeing anyone. I was just looking at them and I was seeing you inside them. I was like, hey, I can't wait for my baby to get well so we can pen this tarot.
0: You weren't looking at them. Yet you're describing them so perfectly.
1: Yeah, they walked past me, so
0: hot.
1: I just... Hey, come on. Okay. Smile for me.
0: I hope I get well soon, so I don't lose my man.
1: Hey, come on. Have you forgiven me? All right.
2: Come in.
3: Is everything okay? Are you feeling pains again?
2: Oh, I'm fine.
3: You don't look fine to me.
2: I'm not happy. Doctor, why can't you just tell me what I can do to get well quicker? Look, if it's money you want, I will pay anything. Just name your price. I just want to stand up and walk. I'm tired.
3: Okay, where is this coming from? Why the pressure?
2: I'm not happy. I am not an introvert, but here I am, always indoors because of this stupid ankle fracture while my boyfriend is out there partying with other girls.
3: Is that really your problem?
2: Yes. Look, doctor, please tell me the truth. Will I ever walk properly with this leg again? You have to help me. I don't want to lose my boyfriend. Please.
3: Maris.
2: I'll pay anything, doctor. Just name your price. Please help me.
3: Listen, I don't think you should let this pressure you.
2: Well, I'm pressured. I am. Take a look at me, doctor. Do you think any man in his right senses will admire me? Am I still beautiful?

he wouldn't put pressure on you to recover fast. Instead, he'll be here holding your hands and encouraging you to get better. Okay? Look, your desire to get back on your feet should be driven by the fact that you want to feel good about yourself again. And not because of some guy who doesn't care about you or who doesn't love you enough. All I'm saying is that give it some time. You'll be fine.

0: cooked the vegetable.
1: So I won't be able to cook again.
0: Do you have an uncooked one?
1: A different kitchen.
0: Alright, I'll make something better if you want to start.
2: Can I come in? I love to just the way she cooked it was so important.
0: You really have a lot to learn about cooking. I'll be right back.
3: Okay. Mama, you want to show me where the vegetable is? Are you here?
1: You know, like, I don't know what it's
4: like. The guy loves you, babe. That's all that matters.
5: I know he does. It's just that sometimes he behaves like a psycho.
4: But he loves you, like...
5: Wait, why are you advocating for this guy? How much did he give you?
6: Wow. Is this my daughter?
5: Yes, Daddy, welcome back.
6: Looking so happy and cheerful.
4: Good evening, sir.
6: Good evening. How are you guys doing?
5: We're fine, thank you.
6: Good. So, how are you feeling this evening?
5: I feel much better. The pain has subsided. The doctor says if I feel even better tomorrow, he will relax my medication.
6: Oh, that's good. That's good.
5: Thank you, Daddy.
6: That's very good. Is he upstairs?
5: No, he stepped out. Do you need something?
6: Oh, not really. I can see he's doing a good job.
5: He definitely is.
6: I'll see him when he comes back.
5: All right, Daddy.
4: Bye-bye. I just want your happiness, my friend.
5: I'm happy. I am happy. That money he gave you, we'll share it, don't worry.

0: Why did you leave like that?
1: Nothing. Why don't we talk about that therapy I wanted to introduce you to? Tell me about your childhood.
0: My childhood? Is that the therapy?
1: Yes. It brings back sweet memories that make you see life different. When you talk about certain things, it brings healing and hope for the future.
0: Yeah. There is nothing special about my childhood. I grew up like every other child. I only remember my dad spending

0: When we lost my mom, we cuddled up and cried in each other's arms until we slipped off. And we did chores together. We did practically everything together.
1: From all you said, I can only pick out rivalry.
2: Rivalry?
1: Yes, the guy is obviously in love with you. And that's why he's doing all that.
2: Aisha!
1: I'm serious. I didn't want to say anything, but the way he looks at you, I can see it in his eyes, for real.
2: Madam Sia, you don't know what you're saying.
1: I'm serious though, like, it's so glaring.
2: Now listen, Nelson is just being professional. He's very passionate about his job, and that's all.
1: If you say so.
2: Mm-mm. It's not if you say so. It is what it is. Yes, this man loves his job. He wants me to get better, which is why he's putting in his whole efforts. He's doing everything he can to make sure I get better very soon. Look, I'm serious.
1: I know, I back off.
2: What kind of stupid thought is that? He's in love with me, Ke? How? From where to where, please.

0: fine. And you?
1: Baby, I'm fine, but you left me worried.
0: Worried about?
1: You haven't called me since you left. Your line has not been reachable.
0: Babe, I'm so sorry. I've been so busy and I'm trying to settle in. Plus, the network in this estate is horrible. I can barely make calls sometimes.
1: Why are you settling in? Are you staying there?
0: Yes. The man said he wants a live-in caregiver, so I had to stay.
1: But you didn't tell me.
0: I'm sorry, babe. I was going to call you on time.
1: It's been over 1 week, Nelson. I keep going to the house to look for you and meet your door locked.
0: Fabian, I'm sorry about that, okay? I'm sorry.
1: Nelson, I miss you. Besides, I should know where you are.
0: Soon, babe. Okay, I'll send you the address very soon so you can visit.
1: You're going to 2 weeks in that house already. Give me the address. I want to come and see you and know where you are.
0: Baby, soon. Okay, I promise. Soon. Okay. I'll talk to you later, okay? Good night.

0: Daddy, I wiggled my feet today.
1: Is that so?
0: Yes.
1: Wow. That's good to hear.
0: Yes.
1: It's very good.
0: Yes, Daddy. Nelson is giving me all the care and attention I need. I think that's his magic.
1: You speak so well of him. And that makes me happy and have confidence in him.
0: Oh, he's a very good person. He's a professional to the core.
1: You see, Maris, aside from his balance for the contract with us, I think I need to give him a handsome handshake. I mean, something he can use to start up a project for life,
0: yes,
1: for himself. Let that be a way of showing appreciation to him for making my one and only daughter work well again.
0: Thank you so much, Daddy. Thank you.
1: You see why it's good for people to be good at what they do?
0: Absolutely.
1: In no time, you'll be back on your feet.
0: I am positive. Let me try wiggle it again.

0: I'm telling you, just give it some time and you won't feel anything anymore.
1: That's what you keep saying. Yet you can't give me a definite. Oma, you didn't knock.
2: When I'm nervous, I forget. Excuse me.
1: Go ahead.
2: Madame Oga, bottle I say, make I bring you come downstairs. Say, make I come dress you up. Say, won't carry you come out. Won't carry you come, mama, come dress you or bring you downstairs.
1: What? Why would he send you on such stupid errands?
2: Madame, I don't know.
1: You can go.
0: Oma? Please tell him that Maris can't go anywhere with him because she hasn't had a morning therapy.
2: Morning therapy? No problem. When I'm not there, say I don't knock when I come in. She hasn't had a morning therapy.
1: Can you imagine sending her to come get me like a piece of property he acquired?
0: Okay. You ready?
3: Oh, she's not done with that therapy session.
4: Are they pumped?
3: Good, I'm doing great. I just came to see my love. Yeah, doesn't want to take her out. But she said she's not done with therapy section.
4: Oh.
3: Oh, man. Okay, I'll be leaving now. I'll make sure he gets her ready for me. I'll come back to the weekend. Okay?
4: Okay.
3: Okay?
4: Okay.
3: Blow her a kiss for me. So I kiss so much more.
1: Come in. Hey, Aisha. You came around.
5: Yes, I did. How are you, baby girl?
1: I'm fine. How are you?
5: I'm fine. Hello, Nelson.
0: Hello, Aisha. Good morning.
5: Good morning.
1: I have just for you, baby girl.
0: Oh, sorry.
5: Maris is fine. I'll wait for you to let her your therapy. Sure? Yeah, for sure.
0: Okay. I think I'm done.
1: Thank you. I feel much better.
0: I'm glad you do.
1: Yeah.
0: All right.
1: Ouch!
0: Sorry.
5: Easy. Are you okay?
0: Easy. I'll see you later.
1: Okay. Thank you very much.
5: Are you sure this thing's not paining you?
1: It's paining you.
5: Chai, sorry.
1: Especially when I try to turn.
5: Sorry.
1: I think you applied too much pressure.
5: Really? I'm sorry. So sorry.
1: That's fine. Meanwhile, guess who was here a couple of minutes ago? That nice silly boyfriend.
5: I saw him downstairs.
1: Oh, you saw him?
5: Reeking of alcohol.
1: Can you imagine, Jacob? He came here and called me to come out, that he wants to take me out. And I'm like, I don't understand. Did you plan an outing? Then he sent Oma to come get me dressed. Like, what kind of madness is that?
5: Crazy, but at least, did you give me listening ear?
1: Listening ear for what?
5: You know you guys party a lot before. Is that your phone again?
1: He's the one calling.
5: You're not going to give him listening. You're not going to listen to him.
1: Listening ear for what?

0: least now, give him a try.
1: Okay. Dressed for what? Did you and I plan an outing? Rubbish.
0: Might as well you be complaining that you're bored. And you know your man likes to party with you. I mean, you guys have been partying before the accident, and I think you're a bit, you can, you know?
1: Please.
0: Nothing too crazy, just...
1: Please, just
0: go, you'll be fine.
2: Oh my god, sorry, I'm even scared to touch it though. I'm so sorry. I'm sure Dr. Nelson did a good job, right?
1: Mm-hmm.
0: Okay. Sorry.

0: Ah, welcome, sir.
1: Dr. Nelson.
0: Yes, sir.
1: How are you?
0: Very well, thank you, sir.
1: Good.
0: Welcome, Chief. How was your day?
1: Well, so-so. Thank God, and yours?
0: Mine was good.
1: That's good. Oma! Oma!
2: Sir!
1: Yeah, how are you? Where's my daughter?
2: She don't come out.
0: No, she's in the room, sir.
2: No, she don't come out since so we talk go Botola.
0: When was this?
2: That time where he come back again. Then he follow until Aisha come out.
0: And she didn't tell me that she was going out.
1: It's all right, Nelson and them. I'll handle it. I know she'll be fine with him. It's okay. I'm gonna get my stuff from the car.
2: Then your briefcase.
1: Yes, get everything.

0: happy. I want you, I miss you, only to take her out and bring her back in paint. What is wrong with you? If you knew you wouldn't be able to take care of her, why did you take her out in the first place?
1: You're sick. Huh? Are you talking to me like that? What is wrong with you?
0: And you, do you finally understand me now? I told you you can't go out until you're fully recovered, but you won't listen to me. Now you're back with more pains.
1: What exactly is going on here? But why did you keep my daughter out here this late? Why?
2: I'm sorry, sir.
1: No, this is not a question of sorry. Now you've made her miss her evening therapy. Does that make you happy?
2: No, sir. No, sir. I'm sorry, like I said. We're carried away.

Can you see what you have caused? Can you see it?

0: please go.
1: Sorry, sir.
2: If not for the fact that Maris is attached to this boy since their childhood, and for my relationship with his father, I would have ended this rubbish. My daughter's happiness after marriage to this boy is not guaranteed.

person and one cook. This doctor just carry tiny table like this, enter inside kitchen, come confuse me. This man knows what I want to do here now. And him not even there around now, my ass and wonder whether my cook span genti. I be make I just do sauce. I go wait for him. My enter when just come back. Make contact with now cook. And if you come back and tell me say this time, don't delay it. I will just leave this kitchen for them, make him just do anything we want to do for inside here, man, come out here. Which kind of person be this one? Small cooking like this will be said very, very easy for a person like this. And so you just confuse me with his timetable. Make a cooking. Make a cook. Spaghetti. Main course.

0: Could Aisha be right? Why does he care so much for me? Even more than my boyfriend does.
1: I'm sorry I yelled at you.
0: It's okay. I completely understand your frustration. No doctor would be happy to see his recovering patient go back to the state he worked so hard to get her out of.
1: How are you feeling now?
0: Better.
1: All right. No more outing until you're strong enough to move on your own.
0: As your Lord pleases.
1: I'm serious.
0: And I just submitted to your counsel.

0: say one make I cook for her this night. Because this your don't give her that, don't give her this attitude, they confuse me.
1: Oma, I'd like to have pap for dinner.
0: Okay, doctor. She don't want to do okay for this night.
2: Yes, she can have pap.
0: I sound like I just asked you because somebody I don't finish and now you can't deport me like contraband. I don't like that thing.
2: Yes, she can have pap.
3: Okay. Pap.
1: Mama, you can go.
3: I don't want sugar in it.
0: Oh, sugar. No, less sugar.
1: Well, it's just a character.
2: Yeah, she needs to have a comedy show.
1: Absolutely. So we get to wrap this up.
2: Yes, to get you something.

0: Gabosola, welcome.
1: How are you? Where is she?
0: Who? Your girlfriend?
1: Yes, Maris.
0: She don't come out. She follow doctor come out.
1: For how long have they been gone?
0: I don't know.
1: And did she tell you where you're going and when she's coming back?
0: She not tell me anything. She just come out.
1: All right, give it to her until I came to see her. I'll give her a call.
0: Okay. Here you go. Who be this one? What? I beg no vessel. And this chocolate, this man just they buy for his girlfriend, like say, na small pikin won't come see. Daddy, oh yo, daddy, oh yo. I beg, my go do what they do.

0: But what if your papa say he won't see her?
1: Then tell him she's asleep. I'm sure he'll understand.
0: Okay. Doctor, I beg, wait. This cooking timetable you give me is really confusing me.
1: How and why is it confusing you?
0: You don't come make my simple cooking now hard. Eh? Before now, to cook no they hard me. But since you carry this your timetable enter inside kitchen, I just they confuse anyhow. And now I understand what you make some people they go to school because of food.
1: Oma, I've observed that whenever you want to say something silly, you speak in pidgin.
0: Because that's the best way I can express myself.
1: What is confusing about the timetable that I gave to you?
0: You know, say you talk say from 5:30 in the evening to 7:30. Make something light. And make I garnish them with vegetable.
1: Yes.
0: I don't finish all the whole something light twice, I you. And this evening now, I don't want repeat food. Mm. I can't ask you.
1: Oma, what do you have in the kitchen?
0: I get vegetable, spaghetti, yam, pap, and rice, everything. I get everything.
1: Okay, so make something light from what you have.
0: Something. Make something light.

She that day na I am my cook. This boy I was in the call and doctor I was in the call and tell me say na heavy food. Na think na light food. I be waiting talk safe. You sure so this boy really hear what I talk? I be just answer me like that. I could so tear that entire table. She can't come be this one. God, I beg, me my madam, come start to the waka with her leg. So this man go carry nonsense character, nonsense timetable when they use to disturb me for this kitchen. Carry and come out. Even Oga tell me say I meet there in charge. He no even want hear that one self. Just they overdo the buka, they pass himself. Food while they carry, they give my madam. She go chop finish. She go tell me thank you. If I do and finish, give her. He go tell me say na heavy food. You stay one place now.

0: This knife self no even strong. 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
1: Baby, I really missed you. I missed you too, but why did you call to tell me that you're coming? Come on, babe. You don't even take calls.

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I'm sorry. Alright? I couldn't just wait any longer. I really missed you.

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1: Yes. Ah, no.
0: Quantos maiores?
1: Tipo, um monte. 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
0: E 20, 40 anos de futebol pior.
1: É. 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Agora você vê como você.
2: Is there a problem?
3: No.
2: Why are you so quiet?
3: I'm trying to concentrate.
2: Are you angry at me?
3: No.
2: Yes, you are. I can feel it in your voice. Tell me now or forever remain silent. Tell me.
3: You love him a lot, don't you?
2: Why are you talking about Butler?
3: You can't say no to him on any account, which is why you continue to make compromises to be with him, even when it's not convenient.
2: Nelson, Butler is not as rough as you think of him. What happened that day was just an accident. He will never hurt me deliberately or let anyone.
3: Right.
2: Trust me, if you get to know him, you'll like him. He's a good person.
3: I do not want to get to know him.
2: What's that supposed to mean?
3: Nothing. Yeah, done.
2: Nelson? Uh-huh. Just like that?
3: Yeah.
2: Wow. But you just started.
3: Yeah. Oh. I'll see you later.
2: Okay. What just happened? Is he jealous? Why would he be jealous? Oh no. This is not happening. Shoot. Can you just stop laughing? This is serious.
4: Why should I stop laughing? It's funny.
2: Look, I didn't know what to do or say. And since last night, we haven't spoken to each other.

0: you know the funny thing? We both have lovers, which makes it very complicated.
1: So, how do I go about it?
0: Do you love him?
1: Huh?
0: Do you love him?
1: Huh. I don't think so. Like, I don't know. What I don't know is that I like him. I kind of like him.
0: Why not talk to him about it and see if you can get him out of his shell?
1: And what do I do with the aftermath?
0: At least you'll be sure.
1: After being sure, what next?
0: You try to talk him out of it. Tell him that you're already committed to Butler. And besides, he should focus on his girlfriend.
1: What if I don't want that?
0: I thought you said you don't love him.
1: Look, I don't know. I don't know what this is. I'm just confused.
0: I don't know what to say now.
1: Well, better say something. I just don't want it to stop. I don't know, please, I beg. Before I say what I'm supposed to say.
0: Okay.
2: I haven't seen you since this evening. Did you step out?
3: No.
2: Are you sure?
3: Yes, I'm sure. He's in his room.
2: In his room?
3: Yeah. I'm just coming from there and I went to give him his food, but he said he's not eating.
2: Why?
3: He said he's not hungry.
2: Are you serious?

0: Yeah, baby, I initiate you. Don't worry, I'll be back soon so we can spend some time together. Come in.
1: Is that why you're here?
2: Yes. We don't starve our guests in this house. My dad will not be happy if he finds out you skipped a meal.
1: Well, I'm not hungry.
2: Why are you not hungry?
1: Let's just say I don't have the appetite for food.
2: Okay. Since you're refusing to eat, I'm not going to eat anything too.
1: You can't do that. You're on medication.
2: I will take my drugs without eating.
1: And who's going to let you do that? Fine. I'll eat something.
2: In that case, we will have to eat together. Because I need to be sure that you eat something.
1: Okay, just wait in your room. I'll bring food upstairs.
2: Okay.

0: I don't trust you.
1: No, it's okay.
0: No.
1: I'm actually serious.
0: For real?
1: Yeah, for real.
0: Oh my goodness.

0: I'm in love with you.
1: You sounded like there was an emergency over the phone, only for me to come here and see you sitting like an abandoned baby.
2: Aisha, he has finally opened up.
1: What did he say?
2: He says he's in love with me.
1: What did you say to him?
2: Nothing.
1: What was his reaction to that?
2: Of course, he knows I'm in a relationship, so he wasn't expecting an acceptance from me. He just stood there for a while and he left.
1: So at this point, what do you feel? What do you think? Like, what do you think?
2: Aisha, honestly, I wish Butler never existed in my life.
1: What?
2: You know I've been tolerating him. Sometimes I get scared of what the future would be like with him.
1: Sincerely, my friend, I think you should just follow your heart. Because I have the same fears about Butler. Marriage to Butler would be a whole lot of headache.
2: I'm telling you.
1: And I just want you to be happy.
2: I honestly don't know what to do.
1: Regardless, I'm happy for you.
2: This is so confusing because there is Butler and there is my dad.
1: Your dad.
2: This is so confusing.
3: Yeah, where's my baby? It's my baby. Go upstairs. Bring her downstairs. I'm not taking her to school.
4: Move my ass, baby. No vest. Only what they do for this whole life. No need to drink, club. Ah, what's the worry you like this?
3: Are you mad? Are you talking to me like that? Who are you? My house working for me. I can pay your salary 10 years.
5: Yeah. What's the problem?
3: Nonsense.
5: Why are you guys shouting?
3: Shout. Me shout. Do you get another call you're doing? You shameless, rotten doctor. Yes. You're skimming your way. You're trying to. To grab my girlfriend and take her from me tomorrow. Galas, man enough to protect her, to stand. And you, go upstairs and call her. Nonsense.
5: What, then?
6: Her father is not around. And there's no way I'm letting you take her out.
3: Who are you to stop me from taking my girlfriend to the club? Who are you?
5: I will sack you. I will leave you off your job. Okay. Shut your days and number in this house. Your job is finished.
6: As I was saying, in the absence of our father,
5: yes.
6: I'm in charge. So when you get back home, have a good night rest.
3: Nonsense, stop. Nonsense. You're talking pudarash. Sheepishly. Go dig out like you. Bring her for me!
5: Into club.
7: Welcome.
8: Hey, Oma, how are you?
7: I did fine.
8: Where's my girl? Maris.
7: Your girlfriend?
8: Yes.
7: Oga, doctor can go hospital. He go do checkup.
8: Is it?
7: Doctor Nelson can go hospital. He go do checkup.
8: When?
7: Today.
8: For what?

0: Hello?
1: Hey babe, what's up?
0: Yeah, where are you?
1: The hospital for my checkup.
0: With who? For what? Why? Why didn't you tell me to take you there?
1: Babe, he's my caregiver.
0: What the fuck? What are you saying? Am I complaining that I'm busy? Did you tell me and I told you I won't be chance to take you there? Hey, listen. We don't need that guy, okay? We don't need him. Please. This guy's stepping on my toes. He's biting more than he can chew.
2: Nelson,
3: yes,
2: I am not happy with the reports I'm getting. Even Butler's father called me concerning the issue both of you are having. Why are you doing all this?
3: Sir, Butler came here in the middle of the night and wanted to take Maris clubbing. I simply said that she can't go clubbing, especially because you're not around. Please, did I do anything wrong?
2: Was that what really happened?
3: Yes, sir.
2: No, not at all. You didn't do anything wrong. Even if I was at home, I wouldn't have allowed such.
3: That's what I thought too.
2: Well, I'm sorry if I've offended you the way I spoke.
3: No, sir. No offense taken. Please.
2: It's all right. Nelson, I must commend you for the good work you are doing.
3: Thank you, Chief.
2: You see, you are good at what you do. And I think you should establish your own therapy center very soon.
3: Yes, I'm definitely going to do that once I have the money.
2: Oh.
3: Yes, sir.
2: That'll be very good.
3: Thank you, Chief.
2: That'll be very good.
3: Yes, sir. Would that be all for now, sir?
2: Oh, that'll be all.
3: Okay. Thank you, sir.
2: Sorry.
3: Yes, sir.

0: Don't worry, okay? Don't worry, you get better soon. Gradually, you see? Aha. Okay, ha.
1: God damn. Babe, see, you're beautiful. You're the most beautiful girl in the whole world. See, actually, God created you on Sunday morning, 6 a.m. That's when you're special.
0: Look at you. You got everything, front, back, and all.
1: See, I can't wait for us to get married, man. Yeah, I'm ready to empty my bank account. See, we're going to paint this town red.
0: I want to spoil you. Empty my bank account. You've done good exercise today. All right.
1: Oh,
0: sorry. Are you all right? Okay. All right, babe, I have to go now, okay? My friends are waiting for me. I have a gig
1: to attend, so when I'm done with them, I'll come see you, okay? Hey, come on. Hey, come on, smile. Yeah, I'm gonna come back. All right. Smile for me, baby. Smile.
0: See you later.
2: No. This guy cannot be the right one. I can't be stuck with this kind of man for life. Forever is so long to end up with a junkie.

0: sugar. What's up? I'm fine. Baby, guess what? I'm somewhere around the area you are staying. I want to stop by.
1: Stop by and do what? Jessica, I told you, you can't be coming here.
0: Oh, baby, stop.

0: contract here will soon be over. Be patient. I'll be home, okay?
1: How was your outing? I hope you enjoyed it.
2: No.
1: No. Are you saying so because you feel that's what I want to hear?
2: No, because my heart wasn't with him. I missed you, Nelson. I wanted to come back home to enjoy your pampering. Nelson, you said you love me. Are you sure it's love?
1: What else could it be?
2: It can be anything.
1: I love you.
2: And I love you too.

Since my daughter is recovering very fast, isn't it better I let this boy go before he impregnates my daughter, then destroy the relationship with my family and the entire family of Butler? His father is not happy. And if I should let Nelson have his way with my daughter, it would be a betrayal.

You see, Butler and Maris have been lovers for years. They grew up having each other as friends. And I don't want anything to come in between them. I don't know why Maris is giving you that place in her life. But I won't allow it. I am going to pay you 10 million naira for your services. And as well, pay you off so that you can leave my daughter.

0: I can't believe my dad would go this length to shut down my happiness.
1: I was too stunned. I couldn't even say anything.
0: You know what? Take the money.
1: What?
0: Yes. Take it.
1: No. No, I can't take the money.
0: Nelson, there is a reason I want you to take it.
1: Why? What's your reason?
0: That money would be a good startup for

0: primary therapy center.
1: Yeah, but I can't.
0: Nelson, if you love me, you will listen to me. Just take it. Dad, I'm not happy with you at all. Why will you take such action without talking to me to know how I feel about it?

0: Dad, I love him. We're in love.
1: Maris, that is careless love. It shouldn't be, and I don't see it as such. The Nelson in question here has a very beautiful relationship. Look, that would bring shame to me. And a lot will be at stake with your Odumodu's family, and you know it.
0: Daddy, I want you to tell me the truth. Would you rather have a sane son-in-law or a junkie and psycho like Butler just because you want to protect your reputation and maintain family relationship?
1: Maris, the Odumodu's family have been very wonderful to us. Butler's mother took care of you like her own daughter. Now tell me, if she were to be alive, do you think she will easily forgive you for breaking her son's heart? Do you? You see? So that's too difficult to swallow.
2: I'm all right. Okay. You already know I'm here. I'm here to see Dr. Nelson, my boyfriend.
3: Your boyfriend? Dr. Nelson. Mm-hmm. You don't go. You don't come out.
2: You don't go, you don't come out. What do you mean you don't go?
3: Oh,
2: when now?
3: I don't understand you. Which one is done? What do I mean you don't go, you don't come out? What are you working on do? If you want finishing, you don't stay for this place.
2: No.
3: You don't go, and I'll be saying don't go.
2: Okay. When is?
3: 2 days ago.
2: 2 days ago? And Nelson didn't bother to even call me or come check up on me at home. That's strange.
3: Hey, Auntie, I beg. May you come to one day? My love, my kids. I don't know where you want me to answer these too much questions for the answer.
2: You double as a dead person.
3: It don't concern you.
4: Sweet revenge.
3: You know what Kome said?
5: No, I just remember that I have a very important meeting, so I have to rush for my meeting. So listen, you need to tell her.
3: Where
5: did she go? With whom?
3: No, she only get that cab or not.
5: Alright, no problem. I'll be right there. Okay? Safe. Thank you.

0: Hey, how you doing?
1: I'm fine, MC.
2: Oh, yeah, I'm alright. I'm good. My name is Butler.
1: Yeah. Why did you ask
2: me? Hey, come on, you're too pretty for that. Anyway, Stan, my woman, Shaka, but at the same time,
1: I'm not looking for new friends.
2: I understand. All I just need is a number to meet. Okay, oh, my bad. I want to pick another delicate car. Okay, I'll give you a ride so we can exchange contact. Okay, one minute.
3: Yeah.
4: So, what about you?
3: Oh,

0: be honest, I haven't been thinking about her. I've been so busy with, you know, trying to settle down and all that.
1: What's going to happen to her?
0: Can we not talk about her?
1: Mm-hmm.
0: Well, I don't want to bring to her. Thank you for breaking your leg, which paved the way for us to meet.
1: What? This is the creepiest thing ever. Oh my goodness. I can't believe it.

0: It's getting late. I think I should drop you off at home.
1: Yeah, I don't want to go home. I'll be burnt at home.
0: Yeah, but you can't spend the night here without your father's consent. Besides, he doesn't even know you are.
1: No, I just told you I don't want to go home. I'll be bored. I do not want to miss you.
0: Baby, don't worry, Erson. I'll make this official so we can always spend quality time together.
1: No. I'm not going anywhere. I'm not going anywhere. This is not my house. Now my leg is fine. I can walk anywhere. I can go anywhere I want to go to. Without you stopping me.
0: Right.
1: I'm not going anywhere.
2: Maurice, how dare you disrespect me? How dare you? Now listen, you are grounded for 2 weeks. For no reason should you step a foot out of this house till further notice. What rubbish?
3: If I had known, I wouldn't have stayed out so long. Now I'm stuck in this house. Dad! Take back your words, so otherwise there'll be another prison break in this house. Dad! Dad!
4: So all along I was right. And it made me believe I was fooling myself. Your so-called therapist, a schemer, has been trying to manipulate you, put some pains into your head, make you believe that I'm not good enough for you, that he is the better one, and you fell for it. Come on, come on. Yeah, at the end of the day, you broke my heart. But you know what? He is smart. And I am smarter. Oh, yes, I'm smarter. His fiancée, the girl he's planning to get married to, was in my bed a few nights ago in the hotel.
3: What? How do you even know Jessica?
4: We call it sweet revenge. Two can play the game. He played his and I played mine. Even better than his. Oh yeah. What do we call this? You broke my heart and she broke his heart. And you know what? The good thing about it is she is sweeter than you. Better than you 100%. You could see the way she was screaming. You don't even scream. All you do is because she was giving me a different sound and sprinkling those showers and do you not? You're good for nothing. Nonsense.

0: How did I stoop so low to date a lowlife like this? Thank goodness for Nelson. Good riddance. What?
1: I can't believe that she would do this.
2: Nelson, we're together, no? Because I don't understand why you care about what she does with her life.
1: I'm just hurt that she would treat me like this. Here I was, feeling guilty and brooding on how to break up with her. Wait, does this mean that she's been cheating on me with other men?
2: Well, I haven't been cheating with other men. Yet, I gave myself freely to you without much consideration. You see, sometimes people connect so easily. And it feels like they've known each other for decades, which makes them do things they ordinarily wouldn't have done. So it's understandable.

0: Let's talk about the reason I invited you to come over.
1: I was just about to ask. Why am I here?
0: Close your eyes.
1: Close my eyes? Why?
0: Just close them.
1: Okay. I can see what I asked you. Your eyes are closed. Close them.
0: Be married.
1: Wow. Yes. Yes, Nelson, I am married. Wow, this is so beautiful.
0: Yeah.
1: I love it.
0: I'm glad you did.
2: You have to listen now. Stop. Like, I don't.
3: What is it?
2: Come on, stop now.
3: Why are you upset?
2: I'm not upset. Huh? What is this? Listen, if there is one thing I hate in my life, is someone nagging me. I don't like it.
3: So the thing is, since the last time we met, you refuse to call me. You don't take my calls. You don't respond to messages. You don't even like my pictures. You just acted as if you don't even know me, like we've never met before.
2: What happened that night was just a fling. What? There is nothing serious between us, okay? Yes! We had fun and I left. What?
3: Do you know you're a very stupid guy?

0: Are you serious?
1: Yes, I'm talking to you.
0: So who is more stupid and foolish between the both of us? No, tell me. Tell me who is more stupid? Who is foolish? Who is a rogue? The night I met you, I spent more than 300,000 naira in the things you were ordering. You were picking. Even told me you needed human hair. That same night, you called somebody to come and deliver human hair and I paid money. I bought that human hair for you. Who is an idiot right now?
1: I don't know, but you are the idiot.
0: I'm the idiot.
1: God will punish you.
0: And God will punish
1: you.
0: God will punish you. Out of my car.
1: God will punish you.
0: Yes, God will punish you too.
1: You will never know peace.
0: You will not know peace too. Because the world, I cannot be alive today.
1: Thunder will strike you.
0: Where God will curse you. One night, I spent almost close to 1 million naira.
1: You're not ashamed of yourself.
0: Opio.
1: Get lost.
0: Get.
1: You shameless, good for nothing. You're just fine for nothing.
0: All in the name of pussy, you want to enter my bank account, idiot.
1: Is it not your mate? He's buying cars for people. You shameless guy. Thunder strike you. Can I even get a car from this place?
2: Hey. Babes. I'm not even going to lie. I'm confused right now. I am so confused. I don't know how to break this news to my dad.
3: Don't be in a hurry to tell him. First of all, have a heart-to-heart conversation with him.
2: Right.
3: Then when he has accepted him, boom, we have a wedding to plan.
2: See your mouth like we have a wedding to plan. I know that that's the only part that interests you.
3: Yes, so I'm a proud bestie, ready for bridesmaid duty.
2: Touché.
3: Honestly.
2: Aisha.
3: Yeah.
2: Thank you so much. You've really been a source of encouragement to me. And I pray that someday soon, you'll find your own happiness.
3: Amen, oh, amen. Because this Lagos man.
2: It's because you're too picky. You want tall, dark and handsome.
3: I thought you.
2: Tall, dark, handsome with money. You see one how money on top.
3: You have a doctor, tall, handsome. Now, wow, I'm very good. Mm. I want mine too. Tall, dark and handsome.
2: With money.
4: Baby, I'm so happy for us. I mean, our story has changed, especially me. I'm so glad that we have owned your own therapy center. You're so wise. You invested in properties and, of course, still retain your own place. That's nice. So wise, okay? I'm happy for us. This is beautiful.
5: Yeah. Which is why I'm about to take the next step.
4: Yes. Why not? Of course. Yeah. Take the step.
5: It's over between us.
4: Stop. Why are you always joking? Don't you always like to break promise with me? No, you don't have to always act awkwardly, just put the finger back in there.

0: I want to especially thank you for helping me make the best decision of my life. And I would also like to especially inform you that I'm getting married to Maris. Yes, my patient.
1: You know, I was in a dilemma of choosing between both of you before the news of how you shamelessly slept with Butler came to me. So, thank you for helping me make the best decision.

0: Please. Please, I'm begging you. I'm begging you. Please consider my request. Please.
1: Maris, what actually did you see in that boy? What's so special about him?
0: Dad, the truth is, I see you in him. Nelson is a very good man. Whenever I look at him, I see your attributes. He is just a duplicate of you. I know I was too young to understand the relationship between you and my late mom, but I know you were a great husband. And you've been the most amazing father any child could pray for. Daddy, please. I'm begging you, Daddy. Let Nelson marry me. I love him. I love him with all my heart. And he loves me so dearly. He's the only man in this world that I can be with and not miss you so much or cry so much when you're no more. Daddy, please do this for me. Please. I truly love him.
1: It's all right. Tell him to come with his people for introduction.
0: Dad?
1: Yeah. I would be a beast to deny my daughter such happiness.
0: Oh my God.
1: Of a truth, he's a good boy and I like him so much.
0: Thank you, Daddy. Thank you so much.
1: How to bring his people?
0: Yes! Yes! Thanks, Daddy.
1: Are you happy?
0: I'm happy. Let me call him. Let me get my phone.
1: Once again, I welcome you and your sister. You see, I have taken my time to study your kind of person. And I've come to realize that you are a very responsible and focused young man. And that is why I am doing what I'm doing. You see, what I'm about to do now, it's like giving out my precious jewel to you. And I want you to cherish it. I am happy your sister is here today to be a witness. Well, there is nothing I can do. My daughter here has made her choice. All I can do is give my full support. So please, I'd like you to love and cherish my daughter. Whatever touches her, touches me.
2: Yes, sir.
1: As you can see, you are no longer just a doctor in the house. You are now my son-in-law.
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Hi, I'm Donnie McClurkin, and it's my privilege to welcome you to the viewing of my first live video on Verity Records entitled Live in London and More. Now, on this night were some of the greatest musicians that England has to offer, as well as one of the most anointed choirs from the Ruach Ministries, pastored by John Francis. Now, there's going to be some songs that are familiar to you, as well as some brand new songs that God just gave me, and I pray that they bless you, as well as a special appearance by my pastor, Marvin Winans. It was a night of inspirational singing, and the power and the presence of God was so evident, and I want that same anointing to be manifested on this video and bless you as you're watching it. Now, I've got some very exciting news to share with you. The release of my new book entitled Eternal Victim, Eternal Victor. Now, it deals with breaking the victim's mentality over our lives and walking in the victorious overcoming power and authority of Jesus Christ. I share some very personal details about the dysfunction of my home and my family, as well as my personal struggle with my sexuality and how God delivered us. And we highlight some of the patriarchs in the Bible and their dysfunctions also, because there were a lot of situations in the Bible that you've got to understand relate to our living today. It's on Numa Life Books, and it will be released in a store near you, so please keep your eye out for that book, Eternal Victim, Eternal Victor. Now sit back, enjoy the video, and God bless you.

So, this is London. This is my home away from home. We're gonna get a taxi. Follow me. Hello, Mr. Taxi Driver. How are you? Good, I'm doing well. Take me wherever. We're gonna see the sights of London. Now, I love this place. You guys come with me. I'm gonna show you London, my style. Only way to see it, in a taxi. Follow us. That's Parliament.

0: Jagger's up the Queen's home.
1: When they were standing, he's up the Queen's
0: home. So that's where all the lovers come. The gods, look at that. Great. Going into Piccadilly Circus, which will remind you of New York. It really looks like New York in many ways. This was the housing of King Henry VIII, also the place where Sir Walter Raleigh was placed up in prison by Queen Elizabeth I. This is Trafalgar Square, and on the top of that pillar, you'll see the image of Horatio Nelson. And this is a place to commemorate his wonderful prowess as a sailor in the King's Navy. I knew something like that. This is the statue of the Greek goddess Eros, or Roman, one of the two.
1: Eros.
0: Yeah. This is where all lovers are supposed to be coming and stuff. Don't mind the inference to the Greek Roman gods. This is the place to go. It looks like mini New York. Now turn around, just take a look at all of that. It looks like New York. The neon signs. At night, you think you're right in the heart of Times Square. Like, look at that guy back there trying to pull the cord to this guy's cable. Look at him. This is Buckingham Palace. We're here in front of the Palace of the Queen herself. So when you come, make sure that you go here. I've been here several times. Even one time she was outside. She came out and she was greeting people. What a wonderful pleasure that was. She's not home right now, as I told you. Only thing that's flying is the Union Jack. And usually when she's home, her flag flies alongside it. So she's not here. But this is Buckingham Palace. Take a look at it. See what you think. Come see it firsthand for yourself. That's it right there. This is one of the great big statues. I don't know who he is. Come here, see him for yourself. And right here, you can see the workmanship of the wrought iron gates covered in gold. And right beyond those gates, St. James Park. Get near St. James Park, you know that you're close to Buckingham Palace. Now, this is the House of Parliament. Palace of Parliament. This is where Tony Blair, the Prime Minister, and the Lords and all of the parties, the Labours and the Tories, meet to decide and to rule on the different laws of this kingdom. It's not run by the Queen. This is not a monarchy any longer. It is run by the House of Parliament. And you can hear Big Ben in the distance tolling. Just listen for a minute. You can hear the toll of the bell. That's Big Ben. You can probably see him right there in the distance. This is the place you see on television, but I mean to feel it, to be up close on it. It is absolutely awesome looking up at the spires and the tower. Absolutely awesome. Parliament, right next to Big Ben. Can't miss it.

that this is the end of our day. And this is London. I hope you're happy. You've exhausted me. And I love this place. This is my home away from home away from home. And when you come, go to all the sites that I showed you. That's the place to go, and that's the way to do it. If you don't listen to me, it's not my fault if you mess up your whole trip. And you can tell your mother I said so. Hi. Thanks, sir. Thanks so much. Taxi driver, nice guy. Take a picture of him. Take a picture of him. Did you see him? Wait to America. Bye. Thanks for a nice day.

Good evening. You join us at the Fairfield Halls in Croydon, where we welcome a native New Yorker who has made England his second home. The author of such songs as Stand, Speak to My Heart, I Am from the Prince of Egypt soundtrack. He could have chosen to record his second album anywhere in the world. Let me tell you, he chose London.

There's a man that God has placed in my life. Like David and Jonathan, he knit us together. 1982 that we met up. From that time on, there's been a bond, a kinship, camaraderie. We are like brothers. We're not too far apart in age. Year and a half difference. He looks older than me. I got more hair than he has. He's my friend. He's my brother. He's my pastor. I bring to the stage at this time Pastor Marvin L. Winans. It's a little song that we sang on an album a while ago. It just says, who would have thought I'd get to know you this way?

0: I'm not talking about somebody, what somebody told you. Do I have anybody here that really got to know him for themselves? Now you know what I love about God. You know what I love about God is because we're ever learning.
1: Yes, sir.
0: He's always teaching us something new.

What if it hurts? Will you trust me? What if you cry? Will you trust me? What if it doesn't work out the first time you try it? Will you still trust me? What if you call me and don't feel me near you? Will you still trust me? What if I tell you to let go of the very thing that you think you have to hold? Will you trust me? What if I tell you to live by faith, stand on my word? Will you trust me? What if I tell you every promise that I made is yours? Will you trust? And your answer has to be, yes, I'll trust you, Lord. What if it costs my life? Yes, I'll trust you, Lord. What if I lose the very thing I love so dear? Yes. Somebody say, yes, I'll trust you, Lord. Somebody say, yes, I'll trust you, Lord.

Might help me say.

0: Pastor Matthew Ashimolowo. Did I say that right?
1: Yeah.
0: Okay. Pastor Matthew Ashimolowo, pastor of the Kingsway International Christian Center. Your teachings, you know, both spiritually and naturally, to empower the people spiritually, empower them naturally. You've got some of the greatest entrepreneurs in London and in this church. How did this get started?
1: Well, if you mean KICC, KICC is 7 years old. Previous to that, I was for 18 years a Foursquare pastor. I was with the International Church of the Foursquare. I went to a Foursquare Bible school for 3 years in Africa. Pastored with them in Africa. Total Bible school and pastorate years in Africa was 10 years. Then I came to England. Worked with Foursquare another 8 years in England, making 18 years. And I began to feel very strongly that the Lord was speaking to my heart to step out of the denominational setting in which I found myself. And so I stepped out in September of 92 and founded KICC. Some of the people who used to be in my pastorate in the previous church I pastored decided to stay with me. So KICC really took up with 200 adults and about 100 children. And today we are some like 7,000 in 7 years. So God has blessed our work.
0: I started coming over for the Gathering of the Champions. That's your big meeting once a year. How did that start?
1: The Gathering of the Champions started firstly 9 years ago. That is 2 years before KICC itself. The first meeting 9 years ago, we had 300 people, 360. Second meeting, about 400-500. Third meeting, about 650. A break came in 94, which was like the third or fourth meeting, when we had like 1,200-1,400. And from then on, it began to climb. So God has blessed the Gathering of Champions. It has become a forum for challenging believers to take authority, to win, to make an impact in their days, in our society, in these times. Every year, every end of August, last weekend in August, has been the time we run the Gathering of Champions. It has now been kind of officially accepted as what happens that week. Everyone kind of knows that in London, end of August, there is something called the Gathering of Champions.
0: Now, with all those people, the conference seems like it was much too big, much too mammoth to hold here in this building, even though you have 4,000 seats here. You know, so you had to take it over to the London Arena?
1: We actually had it in London Arena in 97. We brought it here in 98 purely because we were so excited about our own premises which the Lord had given us. But it is now obvious that it's bigger than this place.
0: Just briefly, tell us how Kingsway International Christian Center got started, KICC. Tell us how that started.
1: Kingsway International Christian Center started in September of 92 in a school hall, Holloway Boys School. And within 10 months, we had raised enough money to get 60% mortgage to buy a building in a part of East London here in Hackney. And so that's where we had our own first property. We had to seat 1,000 people on three floors, ground floor 450, next floor 450, and the third floor about 150. And we had to use closed circuit television to run our services. That was all we had at that time, and we had to work with what we had. We knew growth was coming, but not on the magnitude of how it came. We bought the building, and our dedication, it was obvious. We had to go to services just about 3-4 months after renovation. And then bought the building next door, stayed there for so long, kept believing God for a bigger place. The local council, the local government, where we are, had the land they were selling. We pursued to buy, but they were kind of dribbling us and going back and forth. But then they mentioned that there was a site for sale. It turned out

0: this site on which we are. Now, for people in America, they may not appreciate what it means to have 8 acres in London. 8 acres in London meant something like $4.5 million. That's what we paid for just 8 acres. But we bought it cash, which again is the biggest miracle you could ever hear of in this part of the world. You know, we didn't have any help from any church or any government. So King's International Christian Center now owns property to the value of something like £5-6 million, debt-free. And all that in the 7 years of our existence. So it was when we bought this 8-acre site that two warehouses on site, we tore one down to just beautify the place and renovated one, which can seat over 4,000, and it turned out to become the largest church building since 1861. So it became a major press story in 1988 with the Times of London, BBC Radio, Television, Guardian, many other news outlets coming to just see what the Lord has done. So that's how we got where we are. We had a conference here last year, firstly for impact, and secondly to draw attention of people to the place where God had provided for us. And probably in these times of ours, it's not been common to see a church do the kind of things we've done.
1: Pastor Matthew, thank you so much for being here with us and letting me showcase this church and the ministry that God has given you. This is Kingsway International Christian Center on the east end of London. Pastor Matthew Oshimoloa, come and visit him. You'll be glad you did. God bless.
2: I see a whole lot of you folk here. And I know that there are so many different ethnicities represented in this room. There are Nigerians, and there are Guyanans. Guyanese? Oh. Huh? And from Trinidad. There's even some Americans here. Where are the Americans here? There are some Bahamians here, and there's some. Short Irish, there's some Jamaicans here.

Are there some Jamaicans here from? Well, then we're gonna sing us some Jamaican song. But if we sing them, you gotta get out of those seats.

as we say, oh, I want to see him look upon his face. There to say forever, all the saving news on our street to the glory.

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1: Sound doctrine reveals the Good Shepherd who holds us, keep us, and will never let us go. Can you tell somebody that this morning, that the Good Shepherd will never let you go? In John 10 and verse 28, we are reminded, and I give unto them eternal life, and they shall never perish. That's for every believer in the house. And I give unto them eternal life, and they shall never perish. Neither shall any pluck them out of my hand. That word pluck literally means that there is absolutely no way for the enemy to snatch suddenly or in a clandestine way a child of God from the hands of God. It is impossible for a child of God to be in hands of the Father and for the devil to come and snatch that child out of God's hands. It was David when he said, when he gave his resume, he said a bear came and he snatched a sheep, and while the sheep or the lamb was in the mouth of the lion, David said, I destroyed that lion and took that lamb. And I believe he said a bear came and tried the same thing. Now, if David is just a man, and the bear and the lion could not snatch the lamb from David, how much more a child of God? That's why I'm never worried about death as a child of God. Because if you're in the hands of God, absolutely nothing shall separate us from the love of God, which is in Christ Jesus. Oh, somebody lift your hands right there and give God praise. Don't worry about the death of a loved one.

You're going to miss them. But God knows exactly what he is doing. The Bible tells us that the thief cometh not but to steal and to kill and to destroy. But I am come that they might have life, and that they might have it more abundantly. That word abundantly means over and above. Somebody say that with me, over and above. That word means a more excellent life. That word means it's an advantage. You have life in Christ, which is an advantage. It means you have what we call uncommon life. Abundant life is that life that overflows with purpose. So now, when you have the God type of life, you suddenly have purpose. And that purpose doesn't stop at the grave. Some of us get excited about this life, Brother Francis. But our life goes beyond the grave. Somebody lift your hands and give God praise right there. Jesus Christ said, I am the good shepherd. The good shepherd giveth his life for the sheep. That's why the hymn writer said, no guilt in life, no fear in death. This is the power of Christ in me from life's first cry, the final breath. Jesus commands my destiny. It's no power of hell. I don't know if you realize that's prophetic word. It frightened me at times when believers run as if they don't know that they have a good shepherd. The good shepherd that said, yea, though you walk through the valley of the shadow of death, you shall fear no evil. Why? Because I am with you. Oh, we sing these songs. And we sing about the greatness of our God. But as soon as we finish singing it, we forget about the reality of who our God is. Our God is great. The Bible, the songwriter said, demons tremble at his presence. I wonder if you as a believer tremble at the presence of the true and living God. We give a praise. No power of hell, no scheme of man can ever pluck me from the hands of God till he returns or calls me home here in the power of Christ, I stand. The hymn writer, another hymn writer said, he hideth my soul in the cleft of the rock that shatters a dry, thirsty land. He hideth my life in the depths of his love and covers me there with his hand. Just give God praise in this house. I wish I had time to really dig into this. I'll do this another time. But let's continue.

sound doctrine forms the foundation for authentic worship of God in the local church. Now that you have abundant life, Brother Flemings, what do you do with it? You give God authentic worship. What shall I render unto the Lord for all his benefits toward me? The doctrine of worship teaches that worship belongs to God. God alone is worthy of honor. And true worship is spirit-filled, truth-grounded, and Christ-centered. Let's say that with me. Let's declare it in the atmosphere. This doctrine teaches us that worship belongs to God. And God alone is worthy of honor. And true worship is spirit-filled, truth-grounded, and Christ-centered. True worship flows from a life fully surrendered to God and brings glory to him through reverence, obedience, and adoration. So when we come here on a Sunday morning and what we do, the dancing and all of that, if you walk out of here and live a life of disobedience, you're not a true worshiper. It's easy to come to church on a Sunday morning and do what we do. Lift hands, and all of that is important, and you will see that. But after you finish dancing, do you walk? Do you walk in the Word? Because true worship is where our life reverence God, where we are obedient to him, and we live a life of adoration to him and to him alone. Doctrine teaches us that the object of our worship is God and God alone. And hear me, worship leaders. I've said this before and I'll say it again. The songs that we select is not songs that the congregation like. The songs are not for you to feel nice. The songs that we sing is to give him glory. So whether you feel nice or not, the songs are not to appease to your feelings. It is to appease to the faithfulness of the eternal God. I've heard some crazy things in church, where people come to church and they dance because there is an enemy. They think there is an enemy over there. So the dance is not for God. The dance is for an enemy to see you. What sort of madness is happening in the church of God? The object of our worship should be God alone. Somebody lift up your hands to the Eternal One.

0: help us. We give you praise. For you are holy, Lord. For you are glorious. And there is none like you. Do I have any worshipers in the house? Mighty God, we give you praise. Holy One,
1: hallelujah.
0: We worship you.

of worship is God. The God that creates. And the God that sustains your life. Don't you know you should have been dead already? You should have been crazy already. But God sustains you. He keeps you. He protects you. He provides for you. He shelters you. God is the sustainer of life. And Colossians 1 and verse 16 tells us, for by him were all things created that are in heaven and that are in the earth, visible and invisible. Whether they be thrones or dominions or principalities or powers, all things were created by him and for him. We give you praise, Lord. Doctrine tells us about the nature of worship. Worship is not just about feeling. It is revelation driven. You can only worship God truly when you have a revelation of him. The foundation of worship, the revelation of God. We cannot worship what we don't know. Worship flows from whom God reveals himself to. That is why every banner you see in this house, is something we take it for ourselves. But these men had a revelation of

God, Jehovah Jireh, the Lord our provider. Abraham had a revelation of God, and out of that revelation, he said, "You are my Jehovah Jireh." He coined a word. He created a word to describe the revelation that he received. And that revelation became a monument. That means every time he thinks about something going wrong, he go back and say, "God, you prove yourself before to be my Jehovah Jireh. You've proven yourself before to be my provider." Jehovah Rohi, Psalm 23, "The Lord is my shepherd." Jehovah Rapha, "The Lord our healer." Jehovah Shammah, "The Lord is present." All these, the revelation that men had of God. What is your revelation of God? Ask yourself that question right now. What is the monument you have built in your heart, in your mind, that every time something is going wrong, you can go back, you can roll back the curtains of memories now and then, and you can look back and say, "God, you did it before. Help me, church of the living God. You did it before. You can do it."

The psalmist said, bless the Lord, O my soul. And all that is within me, bless his holy name. Bless the Lord, O my soul, and forget not all his benefits. Who forgiveth all thine iniquities, who healeth all thy diseases, who redeemeth thy life from destruction, who crowneth thee with loving kindness and tender mercies. For as the heaven is high above the earth, so great is his mercy toward them that fear him. As far as the east from the west, so far hath he removed our transgressions from us. Do you reflect where God has taken you from? Do you? If you really do, it drives your lifestyle of worship. I'm not talking about the 2 hours we spend right here. No, sir. I mean, if you look back from where God has taken you, it drives you to live for him. Because worship is not an event, it's a lifestyle. True worship will kill your pride, because when you look at the mess that you were in, and he reached down and he pulled you up and he cleaned you up. Oh God, I give you praise. I'm not sure why the Church of God believes that God accepts anything. You yourself, as a husband or a wife,

You can imagine your wife cooks. When you get that food, it over salt. She just grabbed the chicken out of the fridge. And because it is late, she just, with the ice and everything, she just take everything with salt and scallion and tomato and just put that chicken in a pressure cooker. Forget to put some browning on it or some ketchup and it white like chalk. No proper prepping. When you taste that thing tastes and you're looking at your husband and say, husband, eat that up. You can imagine that as a husband. It's your wife's anniversary. And at 8 p.m. when you remember, you start running up and down, calling restaurants, calling to see where is open. And then when you can't find out where, you just run on the road and get 2 pieces of wings with some fries and just say, hey wife, here we go. We don't do that. We don't do that to humanity. We don't do that to people that are close to us. So why do you think that God will just accept anything? This grace theory has messed up the church, that we believe we can just throw God anything and God will accept it. No, sir. There are two things that must prepare the atmosphere for worship. At least two things. Your worship must be truth. And your worship must be in the spirit. Sincere worship. Your worship must be in spirit. And your worship must be in truth. And hear what the Bible tells us. Bear with me. But the hour cometh and now is, when the true worshiper shall worship the Father in spirit and in truth. For the Father seeketh such to worship him. So right now, the Father, help me, Holy Spirit, seeketh such to worship him. For God is a spirit, and they that worship him must, this is not optional. Hear me, church of the living God, this is not optional. We must worship him in spirit and in truth. I'm talking about doctrine of worship. Some of you would have heard it already, but as a pastor, I have to repeat. In 2 Samuel 6, Bible tells us that the ark of God needed to move from one place to another place.

Bible said that David took, let's jump to that verse, 2 Samuel 6. Let's read it together. 2 Samuel 6, verse 3. Bear with me. Let's read it together. So you know it's not my word. And they set the ark of God upon a new cart and brought it out of the house of Abinadab that was in Gibeah. And Uzzah, read with me, church, and Ahio, the sons of Abinadab, drave the new cart. Go back. The first thing that was wrong was that these men that was pushing or directing the cart, they were from the tribe of Benjamin. Are you with me, Church of God? So they had the right idea, but the wrong people. Right idea, wrong people. The second thing that was wrong was that when you look at the meaning of their name, Uzzah means strength. It is not by power, it is not by might, but it is by my spirit, saith the Lord. So strength cannot drive the presence and the glory of God. The other name, Ahio, means fraternity. It means family, fraternity, familial. When we are doing kingdom business, it cannot be a friend thing.

God's business is not a family business. You with me, church of God? God's business is not a friend thing. The fourth thing that I want you to know is that they put it on a new card. The glory of God was never designed to be carried on innovation. The music is good, that is all right, and all of that is good. But the glory of God does not rest on instrument and new ideas and new things. No. Are you with me, Church of God? The Philistine, that's how they move the cart. They move the ark of God. When the ark of God was within their house, they got a new cart and they put it. We cannot follow the world and expect to please God. And somebody say hallelujah. All right. Jump over to 1 Chronicles 15 and verse 13. Let me end this. 1 Chronicles 15 and verse 13. We know what happened, that God killed Uzzah. And here where God killed him. Let's read it together. For because you did it, come read it like you're alive. The Lord our God made a breach upon us. For that we sought him not after the due order. Underline that word due order for me. I'm teaching. It means that in the sight of God, there was a judgment. There was a

justice. There was a process. There was a procedure. There was a proper way to do what God called them to do. They didn't do it that way. Church of the Living God, can I say this to you? That for us to entertain the genuine presence of God, we have to have order.

Look at your neighbor and say, neighbor, we have to have order. You know, order begins, it begins first in your life. Your life have to come in order. God said, you did not follow the new order. It looked good. The new cart looked good. The dancers looked good. The rejoicing looked good. But something was wrong. And look at what David did. Come, let me get some worshipers. Come. Let me get some volunteer worshipers quickly, quickly. Some volunteer. Lord have mercy. I can't even find two worshipers in the house of God. But we have some. Oh, Lord. Can we manage the ark? I just want to demonstrate what they did. Can we? Come, elder, come. Just grab the ark. I think four of you is needed. Four? I just want to show you what David did. To worship you, I live.

Pause for a moment. Let's listen. So the first thing that was wrong was that Saul was a Benjamite. And automatically, because Saul was a Benjamite, David took it for granted that it's okay for the Benjamite Uzzah and Ahio to carry the glory. So we had to go back to the scripture for Samuel, Chronicles 15:13. So what he did now, he's putting things in order. So he got the Levites to carry the glory, because the glory was designed to rest on the shoulder of men, not a new cart. The cart looked good. The oxen looked good. It looked good. But the glory was designed to rest on the shoulder of men. We were meant to carry the glory. It was a foreshadowing of that which was to come. And then he got worshipers. Come, worshipers. Come, worshipers. Come with your microphone, worshipers. Worshipers. And the worshipers were instructed to do three things. They were instructed to give thanks. Somebody said, just give thanks. Doesn't matter what you're going through, give thanks. Oh God, somebody just lift your hands and say, thank you, Jesus. They were instructed to give thanks, to sing hymns. But then the Bible said they were also instructed to prophesy on the instrument. So hear me, worshipers.

It's not just a prayer people supposed to pray. They're not just the worship leaders supposed to pray. Hear me, worshipers. Hear me, what you call yourself, minstrel. You're supposed to position yourself at the altar so that when words fail us, you start to prophesy on the instruments. That means that you are supposed to have a true relationship with Jesus. You're not just playing instrument. You are changing atmosphere. So your heart has to be right. Because if your heart not right, your fingers will not play right. That means when you play, it's not just noise. You're prophetically declaring in the atmosphere that which God has done, Lord, in your spirit, man. And David now decides he's not taking any chance. Sing a song, worship team. Sing a song.

us for a moment. Oh, come follow me. 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Do we have any worshipers in the house? We live. Look at what David did. David decided he's going to take 6 steps. 1, 2, 3, 4, 5, 6. 6 is the number of man. Say that with me. 6 is the number of man. Tell your neighbor, 6 is the number of man. Six is what we call the limitation, human limitation. Six is where you literally say, I come to the end of myself. 6, the number of man. And then the Bible said, he got sacrifice and he killed it and he shed blood. So with 7 step, 6, human limitation, but 7, he's stepping into blood. He's stepping now into the work of Jesus Christ. It's a type of Christ. That means worship is when we come to the end of ourselves, and the life of Christ now begins. That is worship. And he did this. When I did my research, he had 20,000 steps to take. And every 6 step, walk with me and worship, he stopped.

0: of himself. And he saw blood. The church, we need now to come to the end of ourselves. Forget about how important you are. Forget about your gifts. Forget about yourself. Forget about how important you are. And now see Jesus Christ, the Son of the living God. That is true worship. We are still too caught up with ourselves. We remember too much about ourselves. We just need to forget about ourselves. Concentrate on him. Yeah, yeah. Hold on. So now, when you understand doctrine, Reverend James, we can jump into the second pillar, which is fellowship. Because for you to truly fellowship with one another, you have to come to the end of yourself. And when I see Brother Fleming, I see the work of Jesus Christ. I know he may have messed up, but you know what? The blood took care of it. Oh, yeah, yeah, yeah. I know you don't get it right yet, but the reason why we cannot have fellowship is that sometimes we are too much caught up in ourselves and we think, yeah. No, I still see you. You're trying, come. I'm not talking about people who intentionally wicked, because in the body of Christ, don't mix up the tears and the wheat. You have some tears that will confuse you. They don't have anything to do with God. They look like God, but they don't have anything to do with God. The Apostle Paul called them out and say, if they were a part of us, if they belonged to us, they would have stayed with us. But now that they have gone, they were never intended. They were never born. And we confuse the tears and wheat. But doctrine provides the framework for fellowship. Because how can we walk in fellowship if we don't agree? How can two walk if we don't agree? I need to know you believe in the blood. I need to know you believe in the name of Jesus Christ, the Son of the living God. I need to know that you believe in the triune God, that God is able to forgive sin. Somebody lift your hands right there and give God praise.
1: Thank you, Jesus. Thank you, Jesus.
0: So doctrine. Because how can we worship together and that fellowship together? How can we call ourselves worshipers? We carry in the ark, but Brother Percy don't talk to Bishop Berkeley. Bishop Berkeley don't talk to Elder Joshua. Elder Joshua don't talk to Elder Jackson. And just look at the present worship people. Mother P, don't talk to that lady over there because we are green and she going like she too hot. And look at her, why she had to wear pink in her hair. I don't like her. And why every Sunday morning he has to come up here. And so we are worshiping, but we don't talk. Because doctrine fix how we walk. Doctrine now provides the framework for fellowship. And now, when you understand doctrine and you understand the true meaning of fellowship, it means we are going to march. There is a song say, we are marching and we are going to tear the devil kingdom down. Why? Because we are marching together. The demon looked at Jesus Christ. The demon looked at Jesus Christ and said, my name is Legion because we march together. We're marching to Zion.

Doctrine fixes the issue of fellowship. What makes the kingdom of darkness great is because they march as legion. They march together. The devil knows that that which weakens the kingdom of God is disunity. Yeah. I came out of a gang. 1993, when I got saved. I've heard it, I said it several times. What kept me in the church was not the preaching. It wasn't the worship. It was good old time fellowship. Where when I left the gang and we were together, I walk into a church and I felt like I have a family. I hear your devil. Somebody lift up your hands in the atmosphere. I hear you, wicked spirit. I hear you, wicked spirit. You think I don't hear you? Somebody lift up your hands in the atmosphere and just declare the glory of God. Somebody just give God praise in this house. Oh God, Hosanna in the highest. We give you praise. Hallelujah. Hallelujah. Them the people you want me to do with this and that. I hear you. You still go to the job where everybody trying to obey you. You still go to the job. Yes, you still go to the supermarket where you go and buy goods and stand in the same line with hypocrites and liars and occult workers. Yeah. But anything with the church, you find an excuse. And you're proud that you don't fellowship with the believer. It's a wicked spirit. Lord, I see the faces. It's all right. I know when I'm preaching and I know when I'm being attacked in the realm of the spirit. I know it, but it's all right. I have people praying. But it was the church, when I walk away from my mess, I walk into the miracle of fellowship. It was so easy back in that day to find workers in the body of Christ. Because when you have fellowship, it is easy to find people to do the job. You didn't have to beg. As a matter of fact, I was part of the ladies' ministry. I was part of the men's ministry. I auditioned for the choir and got through.

0: I mess up many times. I start the song before everybody else and everybody, but I didn't care. I wanted to be a part of everything. It was easy. We were a dirty, messy church in the sense we didn't have all of this. We had to come early and clean. But there was fellowship. We didn't have a problem finding workers, men to do this and women to do that and young people to come together. Never. Why? Because there was fellowship. Until we fix fellowship, we're going to find it very hard to function effortlessly. Watch this now. Ending. So we walk in doctrine. It produced the premise for fellowship. And then we go to the communion. How can we have communion together? The breaking of bread. And we don't fellowship with each other. Sister George, how can that happen? Lord have mercy. It's at the breaking of bread now, communion, that we learn what it means to fix our eyes on Jesus Christ. Help me, Church of the Living God. We forget about what you look like, and I fix my eyes on Jesus. Sister Barbara Brown, how can we have breaking of bread together? We don't fellowship with each other. But let's end this now. I'll dig a little bit deeper into the other points. But if we're not walking in doctrine and we are not fellowshipping with each other and we don't have communion together, how can we pray together?
1: We hope today's message was an inspiration to you and invite you to join us each Sunday from 9 a.m. at the International Worship Center in Boggers Bay on the island of Tortola in the British Virgin Islands. If you desire to visit our church, simply call 284-494-5771 and we will offer ground transportation to and from the church.

This second quarter of the year is powerful. We spent the first quarter of the year talking about our timing and how we are reclaiming our time, and we ended off the quarter by looking at our senses and the gates of our body and making sure that we stay aware of how we are spending time with our attention and our awareness and what is stealing our time and what we can do better. Amen? Stepping into the second quarter, we're talking about reclaiming our territory. Now, this is important to start on Easter, because you have to understand what Jesus did when he not only died, but was raised back to life. Matthew chapter 28, verse 16 to 18 says, when the 11 disciples went to Galilee to the mountain where Jesus had told them to go, when they saw him, they worshiped him. And still, some doubted. And then Jesus said, or then Jesus came to them and said, all authority in heaven and earth has been given to me. All authority, every ounce of authority, has been given to him. Authority in heaven and the authority on earth. He had authority over the territory. He had authority over this territory, this territory of heaven, and this territory of earth. And as he spoke to the disciples, he gave them what we now operate in. He gave them an extension of that authority to operate in the earth. And as we operate in the earth, to bind on earth and have it be bound in heaven, and to loose on earth and have it be loose in heaven, we have authority over this territory. Throughout this quarter, we are going to be learning about this authority that we have. We're going to be learning about what we have left dormant for too long when it has come to our authority. We are going to be learning about how we have been handling or mishandling this authority. We are going to be learning not of ourselves, but of what God has put into our hands. Everybody say authority. This authority was proclaimed from Jesus when he conquered the grave. Today we're going to be looking at how Jesus conquered the grave. How did Jesus conquer the grave? Verse 18 in chapter 28 says, Jesus came to them and said, all authority in heaven and earth have been given to me. Given. Authority is either taken or given. One of the two things have happened. Someone has forcefully taken authority, forcefully taken position, or position, that authority, that domain has been given to them. And here we clearly and plainly see Jesus himself saying that this authority was not something that he took, but something that was given to him. Is everybody with me? Very good. This
This Sunday, we are starting a three-part series on the laws of dominion. The laws of dominion. Now, for those of you that are new or those of you that are unfamiliar, I'm going to reiterate that every

sermon I'm sharing this year as we go through the year of reclaiming is a sermon that I've shared before, because Jesus wants us to take what we already have and make it more. This series was a series I was able to share in 2025, just last year, the laws of dominion. Because you guys take notes, you'll be able to follow through because you have the notes from last year. Amen? You know, I say that as a joke, but Sister Susan, where is she? Sister Susan, after every sermon, she comes to me and she shows me her notes from when the sermon was originally shared. Can you put your hands together for Sister Susan, please? I feel like I'm losing myself in the mic more and more as I talk. I'm sounding real muffled. Y'all help me out, so thank you. So as we look at the laws of dominion, we're looking at the first part. To start off, we have to understand that the relevance of authority that has been given comes with remembering or understanding who gave us the authority in the first place. So we have to start. Understanding the relevance of that authority, understanding the strength of that authority, that comes with us remembering and understanding who gave us that authority in the first place. If Sister Watermelon comes to you and tells you to move the pew from right to left, the first question you may ask is, who told you to tell me to do that? Who gave you authority over me? And if Sister Watermelon were to tell you, well, Sister Tangerine thought it was a good idea. You see, I have to use these names because we got a lot of people in here and I don't want to get caught up. If Sister Watermelon were to say that Sister Tangerine thought it was a good idea, so I just came to share it with you, I would hope that you would not move that pew. But if Sister Watermelon were to say, well, Pastor Joe told me to come share that with you, and here's his message if you need the proof, that second part is important. That second part is important. Then you would be much more obliged to follow through with what Sister Watermelon came to you to do. Amen? The relevance of authority comes with understanding who gave it in the first place. As children of God, we often mistake approaching dominion with a self-centered strength. The strength of our dominion, however, is not sourced, or it's only sourced by the one who gave us dominion. Who has given us dominion over the earth? Who has given us dominion over ourselves? Who has given us dominion? So when we think about dominion, we do not want to think about our own reach. We do not want to think about our own ability, our own capacity. We have to start by thinking of who gave us dominion in the first place. Amen. This is not new information for a lot of you saints. And a lot of us know this, but with all that we know, why do we find ourselves afraid of the dark? With all that we know, why do some of us find ourselves afraid of heights? Why do some of us find ourselves afraid of public speaking? Afraid of the spotlight? Why do some of us find ourselves suffering with anxiety to do what God had made us to do? Why, with all that we know, so much of us, knowing that God gave us dominion, Pastor Joe, if that's what you came to share, I could have stayed at home. I heard that a lot of times. But with all of that that we know, why do we struggle with insecurities

the way that God made us. Why isn't the lion afraid of the dark? Why aren't eagles afraid of heights? Why aren't giraffes insecure about their long necks? One of our issues as a people is that we strive so much to master nature when we struggle to work with it in the first place. We strive so much to control when we have no idea how to rest. We have no idea of how to trust. We struggle with flowing with nature because we're so focused on mastering and controlling and dominating it. We tend to think of dominion as an act of conquering a thing. We tend to think of having dominion as a result of having your foot on the neck of a thing and making it submit to you. That's how we have been trained to think about dominion. If there are people walking for me, they need to feel my authority. They need to be afraid of me. They need to be wary of my presence. When I say something, they need to jump and move. There should be an urgent fear to their work when it comes to my voice, because I am in charge. But dominion is not the result of controlling more. Dominion is not even the result of understanding more. Dominion is not the result of gaining more. Gain is a byproduct of dominion, not a prerequisite. Gain is the thing that comes after dominion has been established. Gain is the thing that comes after dominion has been given. It is a byproduct, not a prerequisite. But what we do, we chase gain, thinking once we gain more, then we can have dominion, but that is not how it works. Are you with me? When we consider Jesus now presenting himself before the disciples and saying, "All authority in heaven and earth is in my hands," we circle back to that question. How did Jesus conquer the grave? Because in order for him to rise, he had to die. How did he conquer the grave? Jesus conquered the grave much before he died on the cross. Jesus conquered the grave much before he was whipped and mocked. Jesus conquered the grave before Judas turned him over to the soldiers. Jesus conquered the grave when he knelt on his knees in the Garden of Gethsemane and struggled to the point where he sweat, his sweat was like blood, and found the strength to get through his struggle and say, "Father, nevertheless, not my will, but thy will be done." That

Jesus conquered the grave. Dominion is a result of submission. And that is the first law of dominion. Dominion is the result of submission. When you track back to Jesus' journey to the cross, the one obvious place where he could have uprooted it all was when he struggled with what God had called him to do, when he was fighting with the options, asking his Father to take this cup away from me. Find another way, God. If your will can be done in some other way, let it be done that way. Nevertheless, not my will be done, but thy will be done. Our dominion does not come from being in charge, people of God. Our dominion does not come from a fancy title. Our dominion does not come from a higher paycheck. Our dominion does not come from fancy clothes. Our dominion does not come from a 2-3-4-story mansion on the hill. Our dominion does not come from being in charge. Our dominion comes from being in line. There are a lot of us that struggle with getting in line because we want to be in charge. A lot of us struggle with aligning ourselves with the will of God because we want God to do our will. I prayed this prayer and that's what God should be doing. I see things this way, and that's how the angels should be walking. I am in charge. Dominion does not come from being in charge. It comes from getting in line. James 4:10 tells us to humble yourselves before the Lord, and he will lift you up. Humble yourself before the Lord and he will lift you up. Through submission to God, we embody exactly what we have been called to do. Through submission to God, we embody exactly what God had set us up to do. And because God set us up in dominion, when we follow his will, we operate with dominion. Adam was kicked out of the garden where he named every animal. Adam was kicked out of the garden where he had access to every tree when he lost his point of submission. When he was disobedient, he lost his dominion. Genesis chapter 1, verse 26 said, then God said, let us make mankind in our image, in our likeness, so that they may rule over the fish in the sea and the birds in the sky, over the livestock and all the wild animals, and over all, somebody say all the creatures that move along the ground. God did not create you to be oppressed. God created you to have dominion. He created us with authority, but that authority comes when we align ourselves with his will. Some of us, not some of you, some of us, some of us find ourselves out of line because we give in to that moment where we are in the midst of our struggle and the devil shows up and says, if you would only worship me, I will make you ruler over the kingdoms of this world. If you would only give in to me this one time, I will give you satisfaction. If you would just give in to me this one time, I will take away the pain and give you pleasure. If you would give

This one time, I'll take away the pressure of responsibility. I'll take away having to answer to your family. I'll take away the broken heart that you can't help but care and feel emotions with. I will take away your struggle if you would only give in to me. Many of us don't survive that, and many of us are trying to find our ways out of that. Because we are now addicted to the satisfaction. Now addicted to the struggle. Now addicted to the lawless life. We just sang about being free, and I've said this here in this pulpit before. We have the misunderstanding that freedom is the lack of responsibility. That is not the case. Freedom comes with responsibility. The ability to make your own choice puts all of the responsibility of your choice on you. Freedom is not an escape of responsibility. Freedom is the acceptance of every consequence that is to come from your choice. That is freedom. A lot of us struggle with that even here in this territory. I don't know, some of our leaders seem to confuse the privilege of leadership and accountability, because some of them seem to operate with the understanding that because they lead, they don't have to answer. Because they lead, they don't have to show. Because they lead, they don't have to sacrifice. They are the ones to be praised. They are the ones to feel the freedom of the territory. But they don't understand that freedom is feeling the responsibility and upholding the accountability of the territory. So the question stands for us as we dig into dominion: what are we submitting to? What have we given into? What have we found ourselves in line with that unaligns our course with God? What have we been submitting to? Are we submitting to the sovereignty of God? Ephesians 1:11 says, "In him we have obtained an inheritance, having been predestined according to the purpose of him who works all things according to the counsel of his will." His sovereignty is the thing that gives us the audacity to say, "Because God said, I am." His sovereignty. When we are in line with his sovereignty, then we can stand with the power, audacity, and authority to say, "Because God said so, so let it be." That is when we can begin to bind and loose on earth and have it be bound and loose in heaven. How do we want to control an area that we do not follow the laws of? You want to command the angels of heaven when you're living by the laws of the world. It does not work. Dominion begins with submission. See, the issue here is the reason why we don't give in to falling in line with God's sovereignty. It's because we don't trust him. We don't trust God. It's a harsh reality. We want all the eloquence from our pastors. We want them to come up here and teach us Hebrew and Greek and then break it down to an urban comparison. We want them to come here and close their Bible and recite every scripture. We want all of the eloquence from our

pastors. We want to be impressed by deep revelations. If they're saying the same thing they said last year, we don't take it upon ourselves to say, well, this means that it's time for me to dig deeper. We say, you know what? There's nothing else in church for me, so this must not be the place for me. We want to be impressed by our pastors. God is saying in this point and time, no more. I am not sending my servants to you to entertain and impress you anymore. I am not encouraging your dependence on the pulpit anymore. God is saying that there is no more entertaining for your ego of intellect. No more. So he's going to reach for the untrained. Going to reach for the uneducated. He's going to reach for those that seem like they do not belong, but are willing to submit. Our issue is not that we don't learn enough about God. That's not the issue. The issue is not that we haven't heard that one scripture that's going to change our life. That's not the issue. It's not the one sermon that we, there's no one sermon that we ought to be waiting for that finally convinces us that we should believe in God. That is not, it's not the issue. Our issue is that we don't trust God. You want me to show up to another year of Easter again and tell you that Jesus rose from the grave again? You didn't believe it last year? The whole year went by last year and you didn't believe it. We entered a new year and you didn't believe that Jesus rose from the grave. Or is it just the thing that's supposed to happen so it should be done? Is it that it's Easter, so we should wear some type of pastel colors? Is it that when we look around the house, we don't see enough hats, and that means we're not doing Easter right? We have stepped into a place where we are not showing up to trust God. We're showing up to be entertained by Him. We're showing up to be impressed by Him. We're showing up for God to prove Himself again. And God is saying in this year of reclaiming, have I not given you enough? Have I not shown you enough? I put something in your hands already that you can use. Why are you not using it? Do I need to tell you how great you are again? Do I need to tell you that you are my child again? Why don't you believe me? Your issue is not new information. You don't trust God. And when we doubt who God is, we doubt what He has done. And when we doubt what God has done, us being something that God has done, we doubt who we are. And when we doubt who we are, we doubt our own ability to have authority in this earth. Things become questionable because we struggle with our nature that is God. Trust God, we don't trust our nature, we don't trust our dominion, we become insecure, and fear takes over. Whereas the lion does not question the night they hunt, the eagle does not question the heights that it finds itself at, it soars. When the rain storms and giraffes find themselves beyond the reach of trees, beyond the shelter of trees, they do not groan in the storm. They endure it until the sun shines again because they understand.

the flow, and the nature that they have been set in. The follow through applied with or God-given nature allows the sovereignty of God's nature to flow through us. The follow through of all God-given nature allows God's nature to flow through us. God made it so that the bird can fly, so the bird flies. God made it so that the ant eater would dig, so the ant eater digs. The scary thing about this is it doesn't even have to make sense to other people. When we look at nature, there are many examples that don't make sense to us. Did you know that the wings of beetles don't give them the power to fly, Bishop? They levitate. Did you know that? Did you know that based on science, bees should not be able to fly? Their wings are too small, their head is too big, their body is too big. When science looks at bees, they should not be able to fly. But what does the bee do? The bee flies. Because it's not about what people understand. And this is what we have to get. It's not about what people approve. This is what we have to get. It's not about who stands with us and agrees with us. This is what we have to get. When God says it, it is so. And if God called you a speaker, you are a speaker. If God called you a leader, you are a leader. If God called you his child, you are his child. And if God said that you are saved, that you are loved by God's grace, you are saved and you are loved. And when God tells you that you have authority to bind and loose in the earth and have it be bound and loose in heaven, you have authority to bind and loose in the earth and have it be bound and loosed in heaven. Not because people understand it. Not because someone finally broke down the scripture enough where we can line it up exactly with the mechanics of physics and understand how our actions in the physical affect the spiritual. Not because people understand it, but because God said it. It's his design. And when we choose to struggle instead of submit, we can't connect with God's design. Where science looks for understanding. I remember walking into a primary school. I told this story probably twice by now. I saw a kid in there playing with his pencil like a spaceship, and based on my understanding, I said, okay, this kid is playing with this, and I walked up, I said, let me have a nice interaction with this child, yeah? I came in here to do a good deed, let's leave a good impression. So I walk up to the child, and I look at him, and I say, what is that? Is that a spaceship? He looked up at me, and he said, no, it's a pencil, are you blind? True story. Where science tries to understand and complicate a thing, common sense says, duh. And some of us need to get to the place where people question us, our only response is, duh. When people look at us and say, wait, you drive that car? Duh. When people say, wait, you mean you're this successful? Duh. You mean that you're this talented? Duh. You mean God loves you? Duh, you mean he accepts you? Duh, we have to operate on the level of duh. His will ought to be so ingrained in our senses. His will ought to be so ingrained in our existence that it goes.

beyond the explanation of the scientific world. It goes beyond the explanation of the religious system. It goes beyond the expectation of the common mind or presence or existence or operation. Or to be so in line with God that as soon as he shifts, we shift with it.

submission that defies man's logic. Faithful submission defies man's logic. The submission that isn't limited to what man has seen for themselves. Because it's not self-centered. Because our actions are not self-centered. Because our mindset is not self-centered, but rather centered by the weight of God's word. We truly can stand with a firm foundation, because we understand if God said it, it is so. Because we live in the constant state of thy will be done. Because we operate with dominion from submission and not dominion from some point of aggression. Because we have submitted. We have a solid rock. Because we submit. We have an everlasting hope because we submit. We not only understand that Christ rose from the grave, but we really believe that he rose us up too. Come on, stand to your feet with me. One of the biggest issues we have, oh, where all that come from? Love you, media team. One of the biggest issues that we have, one of the biggest stumbling blocks for trusting God is the fact that we get in our own way. And I want to end this sermon with a very simple message to you, good people of God. If you have any good intention of taking up dominion, if you have any good intention of applying the next few laws that are to be shared, if you have any intention of good leadership, you leader of the BVI, if you have any good intention of good leadership, you leader in the world, wherever you are, if you have any good intention of leadership, you have to do this thing first and first only. Get over yourself. Get over yourself. God is not asking your permission to do anything with you. He's only looking for your willingness. When God showed up to Moses in that burning bush, he did not ask him if he can use him. He gave him an opportunity. And Moses, in his struggle about, well, God, how can I speak to the people? How can I help? He had to get over himself. You have to get over yourself. You who think that you ought to always be seen and heard because you are in charge and that's what being in charge looks like, you need to get over yourself. You who think that people have to recognize you and you have to have this essence of fear because you are the one with dominion, you need to get over yourself. Because your dominion was not taken. Your dominion was given. And if you are going to truly exercise your God-given dominion, you have to submit. Submit your insecurities. Submit your fears. Submit yourself to the Lord. And I promise that as you walk in the steps that he lays out for you, you will find yourself in a place of authority, in a place of peace, in a place of purpose and passion that you never imagined before. But too much of us get in our own way. Look at your neighbor, say, get over yourself. All that fair. Find somebody else. Say, get over yourself. Everything you think about who you are, tell them, get over yourself. As we step in

as we step in, understand that God is not making the situation more for you. He's making it more for His will. We ought to align with His will so we can grow there. Amen? Listen, I want to extend a quick prayer to those that need it, those that want to receive it. You know exactly how you get in your own way. You know exactly how you trip yourself up. You know the doubts that you entertain. You know the insecurity that has been proven wrong time and time again, but you still hold on to it. You know the habits that give you comfort that God has already told you you need to let go of. But because you don't see the other side, you don't trust it. You don't trust deleting that number from your phone, because then who will you talk to? You don't trust going on that fast because, can I really do it? You don't trust leaving that job because, God, how will I eat? You don't trust shutting your mouth because, God, who's going to defend me? Am I talking to anybody? I want to say a prayer for you today. And an act of submission, I was about to just let you guys raise your hand and let you stand where you are, but in an act of submission, I'm going to ask you to step forward. Because Jesus, you could start to move. Jesus, when He submitted, it was an action thing. Put your hands together for the people that are moving. It was an action thing. There are more of you. Come on, don't do that. There is an action thing. It's an action thing. And if we are going to truly submit, we have to do the act of submitting. The vulnerable thing. The thing that makes us feel like we're putting a target on our back. We have to do the vulnerable thing in order to get over ourselves. We have to let go of what people may think. We have to let go of how things might look. We have to be able to openly submit and let God do what He has to do with us. This act of submission is heavy. This act of submission is significant because everything changes from here. And after you say yes, after you submit, you will have opportunities to change things again. Jesus could have punched Judas in the face. He could have ran when the soldiers came. Could have done a lot of things that went against what He said yes to, but because He followed through, not only did He die, but He was able to defy the laws of nature and rise again. And you are nature-defying people. You are world-defying people. And the things that people think they know about you, the things that people think they understand with how your life is supposed to go because of

Come on, just start to pray with them. Pray for them. When Jesus went into the garden, he went with people. When Jesus went into the garden, he went with people and he set them up in a place and he said, you pray for me here as I go forward. And they have gone forward. They have stepped forward and I'm asking you to pray for them there. Where you are, pray for them there. Pray for them there. Pray for them there.

Do you believe that? Do y'all believe that? Do y'all believe that? Don't make me throw my mic at you. Do y'all believe that? I'm sweating. That was a lot of work. Do y'all believe that? Understand this before you go back to your seat. You are powerful people. Understand this before you go back to your seat. You are powerful people. You are powerful people. You are powerful people. Why are you looking down? Look up. I'm talking to you. Don't look right at me. I'm talking to you. You're a powerful person. The family thing don't matter. You're a powerful person. Past associations don't matter. You're a powerful person. Believe it.

when anything of significance is being spoken in a room, you ought to first think that someone is speaking about you, because you are a significant person. Your value is real. Your value is real. You are powerful, people. Do not give in to the trends of community to complain when you can do something about it. If I could be selfish for 1 second, as we near closer and closer to our political season in the BVI, do not give in to the he say and the she say and the complaining and the fussing.

Y'all understand what I'm saying? We hiring people out there. And we have to speak like him. We have to live like him. And when something doesn't line up with what we know the authority God put in our hands, the things that we put, that he put in place, we have to go to him first, talk and then listen, and then operate with the authority of the instructions that he has given us from there, because we are powerful people. You will not be limited by the lack of permission. You will not be limited by the lack of approval. Powerful people, amen. All right, y'all go back.

Tonight, Guyana and Trinidad refused to sign CARICOM statement calling for the abandonment of any plans for military action against Cuba. Grenada's opposition leader calls for investigation into reports that Nigerian officials harassed female hotel workers while on official visit. St. Kitts and Nevis government defends decision to deny entry to 17 Nigerian nationals, saying the move was based on health guidance amid growing international concern over Ebola. And the United Nations reports that the humanitarian situation continues to deteriorate in the Haitian capital. A production of the Cariba Big News Service, this is Primetime Caribbean, and all the details of the major stories from across the Caribbean and beyond coming right up.

0: Abundant Blessing Enterprise is a haven of rest that creates an atmosphere of love, joy, peace, and tranquility that caters for the spirit, soul, mind, body, and home. 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
1: Big tonight, Guyana and Trinidad and Tobago have refused to join a CARICOM statement calling for the abandonment of any plans for military action against Cuba. In a statement issued by the remaining CARICOM members, the Council of Foreign and Community Relations, COFCOR, expressed deep concern over escalating economic, commercial, and financial measures imposed on Cuba, warning that they are worsening hardships for the Cuban people and affecting CARICOM nationals living and studying there. The regional body reaffirmed Cuba's right to import fuel and condemned actions disrupting energy supplies to the island, saying the measures have contributed to a humanitarian crisis. CARICOM also stressed the importance of preserving the Caribbean as a zone of peace and voiced alarm over statements suggesting possible military aggression against Cuba, warning such action could destabilize the region and cause significant human suffering. The statement further maintained that Cuba poses no threat to other nations and described the long-standing sanctions as violations of human rights, free trade principles, and international law. Cuba's Foreign Minister Bruno Rodriguez Perella has again accused the United States of waging an act of war and genocide through its energy embargo against the island nation. Delivering a fiery address to the UN Security Council on Monday, Rodriguez warned that any military aggression would trigger a bloodbath with thousands of Cubans and American soldiers potentially dying.
2: A military aggression would cause a bloodbath. Thousands of Cubans would die defending their homeland and sacred values and reasons, and young Americans would also perish without cause or ideal to defend. Dragged into violence by an imperialist, neo-fascist policy of domination, looting, and conquest.
1: He also strongly condemned recent U.S. criminal charges against Raul Castro as politically motivated and called on the international community, Latin America, and the Global South to prevent a humanitarian catastrophe.
2: The instruction of criminal charges against the leader of the Cuban Revolution, Army General Raul Castro Ruz, is a morally infamous and legally arbitrary act for abuse of the jurisdiction of the U.S. courts, for the manipulation of the place of the downing of the planes that occurred in the air and maritime space of the Cuban territory, for the terrorist and illegal missions that they frequently carried out in violation of U.S. laws, for the impunity and complicity of the authorities of that country, and for the ignorance of the right to the legitimate defense of the states. It is a politically motivated, fraudulent decision aimed at deceiving American and foreign citizens 30 years after the events, with the vile purpose of supporting a military adventure against Cuba to achieve a change of regime or a construction of a nation, as they call it, euphemistically.
1: The speech comes amid heightened tensions between Havana and Washington. Russia's attempt to send fuel to crisis-hit Cuba has hit a setback after a sanctioned tanker carrying diesel failed to reach the island and spent weeks drifting in the Atlantic, according to maritime tracking data reviewed by investigative outlet The Insider. The tanker Universal, carrying around 270,000 barrels of diesel fuel, departed Russia in April bound for Cuba, but spent the past month drifting in the Sargasso Sea, roughly 1,000 miles northeast.

0: east of the Caribbean island before changing course south towards Brazil, the insider reported, citing data from vessel tracking service Starboard Maritime Intelligence. The vessel's designation is currently listed as For Order, a maritime designation indicating it is awaiting further routing instructions on our final destination. The insider said this suggested U.S. authorities had not permitted the tanker to proceed to Cuba. The tanker is under U.S., European Union, British, Swiss, and Canadian sanctions. Guyana and Barbados are moving to deepen regional integration through a series of major financial and digital initiatives, including the launch of a diaspora bond, digital ID card travel, and plans for a new regional investment fund. Speaking during a joint press conference on Tuesday evening, Guyana's President Irfan Ali announced that Guyana will launch a special diaspora bond within 1 week. He said that the bond will allow members of the Guyanese diaspora to raise funds and invest in public infrastructure projects.
1: So members of the diaspora, here is your opportunity to make your contribution and to be part of the massive transformation taking place in our country.
0: The initiative forms part of Guyana's broader development push as the country continues to expand its infrastructure and modernization program. According to President Ali, Guyana and Barbados are also advancing discussions to digitally connect their financial systems to expand opportunities for trade, business, and commerce.
2: Because we believe that this is the only way we can, one, allow our citizens, certainly in Barbados's case, to be able to earn a return that is greater than what the banks are paying at 0.1% in savings, and in an inflationary environment, you effectively pauperize your citizens. And two, to be able to ensure that in addition to that, our citizens become owners in the land of their birth rather than tenants for the period of their lifetime.
0: Meanwhile, Barbados's Prime Minister Mia Motley announced plans for the Trident Arrow Investment Fund, intended to allow ordinary citizens from both countries to invest collectively in infrastructure, technology, and agri-processing projects.
1: That we are now advancing talks on how we would digitally connect our financial systems in an even stronger way, creating financial opportunities, business opportunities, commerce opportunities for both citizens of Barbados and Guyana.
0: The two leaders said the initiatives reflect a shared commitment to strengthening CARICOM integration, modernizing governance systems, and expanding economic opportunities for Caribbean citizens through digital innovation. This is Primetime Caribbean. More news coming up after the break.
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0: Also big tonight, Grenada's opposition leader Emmeline Pierre has called for an official investigation into reports that some Nigerian dignitaries who came to the country for African Liberation Day celebrations have been accused of sexually molesting female hotel workers. Pierre raised the issue in Parliament on Wednesday. One online report in Grenada said female workers have accused members of the delegation of pinching, slapping, groping, attempting to lock them in rooms, and in at least one case, attempted rape. It does not appear that there were any official police reports about the incident. The online news report alleged that at least one female worker who attempted to report the matter to police was discouraged from pursuing her complaint and warned she could lose her job. Pierre called reports troubling.
4: Mr. Speaker, it is worrying, some of the reports. And in some of these cases, references were made to similar incidences a couple months ago when previous delegations were hosted. In one case, Mr. Speaker, the individual, when advised to report what had happened to her superiors, her concern was the fear of losing her job.
0: Pair said the reports should trigger a full-scale investigation.
4: And so, Mr. Speaker, I'm raising this because I believe it is loud enough that it should have triggered some form of serious investigation into these allegations. It should have triggered engagement with those who manage the facilities from where these concerns are coming from. And we don't need an official police report to trigger a serious investigation into all of these allegations that are floating around.
0: The huge delegation from Nigeria, reportedly the guest of the Grenadian government, stayed at five different hotels. There has been no official comment on the reports. Grenada's chief medical officer, Dr. Sean Charles, says no special screening was done for scores of Nigerian officials who flew into Grenada on the weekend for African Liberation Day activities. His comments were in response to our news query regarding concerns expressed about their arrival, given the Ebola outbreak in some African countries. Dr. Charles says no special measures were taken because there is no current health advisory for Nigeria. The chief medical officer says Grenada is, however, also currently reviewing its Ebola plan. He said the Ministry of Health has an isolation ward at General Hospital, which is separate from the main building, which is used for suspected cases of infectious diseases of a significant nature, if needed. And the government of St. Kitts and Nevis has defended its decision to deny entry to 17 Nigerian nationals, saying the move was based on health guidance amid growing international concern about Ebola. Officials said Nigeria has been identified by the Nigeria Center for Disease Control and Prevention as being at elevated risk for Ebola importation due to the outbreaks in parts of Africa and increased international travel, despite no confirmed cases linked to the current outbreak. The government said the measure was precautionary and aimed at protecting public health, while stressing its continued cordial relationship with Nigeria and commitment to treating affected individuals with dignity and respect. Authorities also urged the public to cooperate with health measures as the Federation strengthens vigilance against potential Ebola risk. Despite growing public calls in St. Lucia for capital punishment to be brought back, Prime Minister Philip J. Pei has not taken a clear position on the matter, only saying that the issue should be handled carefully. Calls to bring back capital punishment have increased after the murder of 24-year-old Joy Centomar, whose estranged husband later turned himself into police, and because of wider concerns about rising crime in the country. A petition titled Petition to Reinstate and Active Enforce Capital Punishment for Capital Murder and Heinous Offenses in St. Lucia has since collected 7,924 signatures. Petition organizers say they intend to submit a formal letter to members of parliament outlining their concerns and urging lawmakers to consider reinstating the death penalty amid public calls for harsher penalties and additional reforms within the justice system. But speaking at Tuesday's cabinet press briefing, Pierre said that he has heard many St. Lucians calling for the reintroduction of hanging, a request he says he receives almost daily.
5: Every day someone tells me, bring back hanging, every day. It's complex, it has become an international issue, and there are countries who suffer reprisals if they introduce hanging. So it's a matter that we have to think of very, very carefully. I will not venture to give an opinion on it now, I can't. It will have to be, like example, the Catholic Church opposes capital punishment. You're aware of that. Right? So it's a very complex issue. It's not an issue that we can just proclaim on. At this point, I'm not willing to say, nor am I in a position to say whether we will bring back hanging or not.
0: The United Nations has said that the humanitarian situation continues to deteriorate in Port-au-Prince metropolitan area, particularly in the neighborhood of City Soleil, following an escalation of armed violence in Haiti earlier this month. Deputy UN spokesman Farhan Haq told the Daily News briefing

0: that the United Nations Office for the Coordination of Humanitarian Affairs, OCHA, is coordinating the effort to ensure they can reach people in need more effectively. He said that according to new estimates by the International Organization for Migration, an estimated 17,500 people, or more than 4,200 households, have been displaced in the past 2 weeks.
1: More than 80% of the displaced people are taking shelter in 33 sites, while others are hosted by already vulnerable families. Assessments at the displacement sites point to rapidly growing needs for food, clean water, healthcare, and hygiene supplies. Conditions at the sites, including poor lighting, are also raising concerns over people's safety. Children separated from their families, pregnant women, and people with disabilities are at greater risk as a result. Our humanitarian partners continue to respond despite the insecurity and access constraints.
0: The U.S. military launched another strike on Tuesday on a vessel suspected of transporting drugs in the Eastern Pacific Ocean, killing one man and leaving two survivors. Southern Command said it immediately notified the U.S. Coast Guard to activate a search and rescue system for the survivors. This is Primetime Caribbean. Global news is coming up next.
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0: In global news, countries are ramping up measures to contain a fast-growing rare Ebola strain outbreak. Canada imposed a 90-day entry ban on residents from Dominican Republic of Congo, Uganda, and South Sudan, while the U.S. is deploying public health officers to Kenya. We have more in this report.
4: The plan reported by the Wall Street Journal on Tuesday is still waiting approval from the Kenyan government. The report said some members of the U.S. Public Health Service Commission Corps have received notices to deploy. U.S. officials did not immediately respond to Reuters' requests for comment. Some countries are imposing or considering travel restrictions to stem the outbreak. On Tuesday, Canada said it will impose a 90-day entry ban on residents from Democratic Republic of Congo, Uganda, and South Sudan. Its health agency said those allowed in, without symptoms, must quarantine for 21 days starting May 30. The Bahamas followed suit with its own restrictions, which take effect immediately and will remain in force for 30 days. In Mexico, authorities are tightening health surveillance ahead of the 2026 World Cup. Officials say travelers who have recently been in affected countries should reschedule their trips. Airports will also roll out stricter screening, including reviewing passengers' documents and travel itineraries.
0: Meanwhile, U.S. Secretary of State Marco Rubio said on Wednesday that the U.S. must prevent any cases of Ebola from entering the country from the Democratic Republic of Congo. The outbreak has already caused a suspected 220 deaths and 900 cases.
5: The number one priority of our foreign policy is to protect the American people. We cannot and will not allow any cases of Ebola to enter the United States. And so the State Department and other agencies represented here, the Centers for Disease Control, HHS, others, are working very, very hard to contain this crisis to the countries where it's currently located, particularly the Democratic Republic of the Congo. And so we've surged assistance to make sure that that is being

0: ascertain there. And obviously, multiple agencies involved here are also very involved in tracking people, just to make sure that nobody comes into this country that has Ebola and creates a problem for us. And we feel like we've got good efforts in place to do that. And Americans should feel assured that the president and his administration is doing everything we can to protect them on that front.
1: United States President Donald Trump asserted on Wednesday that Iran is negotiating on fumes and insisted that November's midterm elections won't make him rush into a deal to end the nearly three-month-old conflict that's spurred unease across the global economy. Speaking at the start of a cabinet meeting, Trump expressed confidence that a deal is near.
2: But their Navy is gone, as I've said 1,000 times. Their Navy is gone. Their Air Force is gone. Everything's gone, and they're negotiating on fumes. But we'll see what happens. Maybe we have to go back and finish it. Maybe we don't. Right now, I mean, you can speak to Steve Witkoff and Jared. They're doing a good job. But right now, I think it looks like they want to just make a deal. They want to, I don't think they have a choice. They're just going back to the internet because they're getting clobbered. Their economy is in free fall. They have 250% inflation. Their money has no value. Their whole economic system is broken down. They thought they were going to outweigh me. You know, we'll outweigh him. He's got the midterms. I don't care about the midterms. Look what happened last night. That was the prelude to the midterms. People understand it. They know that. Very simple. Iran cannot have a nuclear weapon. I'm doing that for the world. I'm not doing it just for us.
1: Over the weekend, U.S. President Donald Trump says his administration and Tehran have largely negotiated a settlement aimed at easing tensions and reopening the Strait of Hormuz, though talks remain ongoing. Trump is seeking an agreement that would allow him to claim Iran's nuclear capabilities have been sufficiently weakened and bring an end to a conflict that has proven politically unpopular among Republicans. However, the emerging deal has drawn criticisms, including from some of Trump's supporters, who fear Iran's leadership could emerge weakened but ultimately emboldened. The issue comes as Republicans grew concerned about rising fuel prices, economic pressures, and the approaching midterm elections. But Trump on Wednesday dismissed the idea that the upcoming elections would shape his Iran strategy. This is Primetime Caribbean. We'll take a break here, but when we come back, we'll take a look at sports.
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1: And now to take a look at sports. Sports is brought to you by the National Lotteries Authority. In cricket, former West Indies captain Sir Clive Lloyd has been elected as Lancashire's new president as part of a restructure of the club board. Lloyd appeared in 110 tests during his career, but also spent 18 years playing for the Red Rose. He is joined on the board by former England spinner and World Cup winner Alex Hartley, who has been appointed as vice president after retiring from the game in 2023 to concentrate on a career in the media. Ex-Lancashire captain Mike Watkinson, who scored more than 10,000 runs and almost 740 wickets in first-class cricket before moving into coaching, has succeeded the outgoing Chris Peacock as a member representative on the board. Teenage star Vaibhav Suryavanshi hit 97 off only 29 balls as Rajasthan Royals beat Sunrisers Hyderabad by 47 runs in the Indian Premier League eliminator on Wednesday. The 15-year-old Suryavanshi hit his second highest individual score of the season, including 12 sixes and 5 fours, as Rajasthan reached a record 243 for 8 in 20 overs. It was the second highest total in IPL knockouts, a day after Royal Challengers Bengaluru had posted the highest 254 for 5 against Gujarat Titans in qualifier 1. Bengaluru beat Gujarat by 92 runs to advance to the final. Meanwhile, Dhruv Jural also hit 50 of 21 balls, while Hyderabad's top order struggled to get going and was bowled out for 196 in 19.2 overs. Jofra Archer picked up 3 for 58 in 4 overs, while Nandre Berger took 2 for 26. The defeat eliminates Hyderabad, while Rajasthan will now take on Gujarat in qualifier 2 at the same venue. Friday

Today's winner will take on Bengaluru in the final at Ahmedabad on Sunday. In lawn tennis, world number two Elena Rybakina suffered a surprise second-round defeat by 55th-ranked Yulia Starobdavseva in the biggest French Open upset so far. Despite winning the opening set, Rybakina looked far from her clinical best as Starobdavseva mounted an impressive comeback to win 3-6, 6-1, 7-6. Known for her big serve and precise hitting, reigning Australian Open champion Rybakina committed 71 unforced errors and landed just 53% of her first serves. It is the first time Kazakhstan's Rybakina has failed to reach the third round at the Paris Major since 2020, while it is her earliest exit from a Grand Slam since the 2024 Australian Open. That was a look at sports, and this is where we end another edition of Primetime Caribbean, a production of the Carib Update News Service, the Caribbean's newsroom. On behalf of all our producers and writers, I am Tahira Burke at the Carib Update News Service News Center. Thank you for viewing, and do enjoy the rest of your evening.

0: Welcome to the Nevis Newscast for Wednesday, May 27th, 2026. I am Bronte Swanston Hendrickson. The Royal St. Christopher and Nevis Police Force has recovered illegal firearm contraband following a series of targeted search operations conducted across both islands of the Federation between Saturday, May 23rd and Monday, May 25th, 2026. On May 23rd, 2026, officers conducted search operations in the Rollins Village, Rollins Road area of Nevis, searched two abandoned structures in the vicinity. The searches yielded a pistol with one magazine and three rounds of ammunition from the first structure and a quantity of mixed caliber ammunition comprising eight rounds from the second. 2 days later, on May 25th, 2026, officers of the Anti-Narcotics Unit conducted a search of an abandoned building at Needmust St. Kitts and recovered one Glock pistol and two matching rounds of ammunition. Crime scene officers processed the scene and the items were taken into police custody. The three scenes were processed by the crime scene unit of the Royal St. Christopher and Nevis Police Force and all recovered items were taken into police custody. Investigations into each matter are ongoing. Anyone with information that could aid in the pursuit of justice is urged to contact the nearest police station or report anonymously via the Crime Stoppers hotline 707. These operations reflect the sustained and coordinated commitment of the Royal St. Christopher and Nevis Police Force to removing illegal weapons from communities across St. Kitts and Nevis. The police force will continue to conduct targeted operations to intercept and neutralize threats to public safety. Premier of Nevis, the Honourable Mark Brantley, has confirmed that the Nevis Electricity Company Limited, NEVLEC, now has a new general manager.
1: Mr. Nelson Alice Stapleton has been confirmed as the new general manager of NEVLEC, the Nevis Electricity Company. I feel very happy to confirm that because, of course, Mr. Stapleton is a son of the soil. He's from Nevis. I would want to say he's from Cotton Ground. I hope I'm correct in that regard. But, of course, his parents were quite well known to us. Nelson Stapleton, who was a senior police officer for a very long time, and his mother, a beloved nurse, Maureen Stapleton, who served Nevis well. Career public servants, career servants of the people, and their son, Nelson Al Stapleton. Al holds a degree.

0: in electronics, and Al has had 20 years experience working with electricity, initially with Nevlec, then he went to Skellig, and now he's back at Nevlec. And we congratulate Al Stapleton.
1: Premier Brantley made the announcement during his May 26th press conference at the Cabinet Room in the Social Security Building at Pinnies. The Premier expressed congratulations to Stapleton and wished him success.
0: In Nevis, we are investing in our people. And that in Nevis, we see value in our people. In Nevis, we see, wherever possible, the opportunity to promote our people so that they can take the commanding heights in the economy and in the activities on this island of Nevis. This is yet another example of what we are seeking to do. So congratulations, Mr. Stapleton. If you're listening, I wish you all the very best in your new role at Nevlec as the new general manager.
1: Premier of Nevis, the Honorable Mark Brantley. Still to come.
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0: Welcome back. The Pan-American Health Organization, PAHO, has donated 9 desktops and 7 laptops to the Ministry of Health through its pandemic fund.
1: These devices will be used in the areas of syndromic surveillance, monitoring pre-diagnostic health-related data in near real time, and HEARTS project to prevent and manage hypertension and diabetes at the primary healthcare level, and DHIS2 project designed to digitize and strengthen public health infrastructure. We certainly thank PAHO for this timely and generous donation.
0: Premier of Nevis, the Honorable Mark Brantley, made the disclosure at his press conference on Tuesday, May 26th. The Nevis Youth Parliament Association's Youth Parliament held a mock sit-in of the Nevis Island Assembly on Tuesday, May 26th. The focus of the debate was a resolution advancing reparatory justice through accountability, community repair, cultural restoration, and youth development. 11 youth parliamentarians participated in the mock sit-in. Chris Clark as Premier and Minister of Finance, Sadie Coffey as Minister of Health, Kejal Smithen as Minister of Science and Technology, Arkelo Bendito as Minister of Culture, and Excellence Nisbet as Deputy Premier and Minister of Education.
2: Nevis was once called the Queen of the Caribbees because of the wealth produced from sugar. But that wealth was built on the backs of enslaved Africans. What makes this history even more painful is that after slavery was abolished, the British government paid compensation to slave owners, while the former enslaved Africans received absolutely nothing. Education is one of the main ways we can repair that damage caused by slavery and colonialism. Enslaved Africans were denied education because slave owners feared that educated people would fight for freedom and equality. Even after emancipation, many Black Caribbean communities still had limited access to quality education, proper schools, and resources. That inequality continued from generation to generation, and many of these effects are still visible across the Caribbean today.
0: The opposition members included Kayla Mendonca as Shadow Minister of Finance,

0: Shania Watley as Shadow Minister of Education, and Kenza Daniel as Opposition Leader and Shadow Minister of Culture.
1: Madam President, you cannot speak about the culture of St. Kitts and Nevis today without confronting the deep historic shadow that British colonizers cast over it, a shadow that still limits the minds of our youth and fractures our society. Our true Kittitian and Nevisian culture was never handed to us.

0: their physical labor. They launched a systematic warfare against their identity. The government has presented us with resolutions, but they fail to be specific on how they plan to provide greater support for cultural industries so that young people have real economic opportunities. Therefore, on this side, we call for immediate radical action. We urge the Youth Parliament to stop skimming the surface of our history. Let us demand reparations that heal our cultural fracture left by England. Let us decolonize our minds, and let us boldly reclaim the unpolluted identity of St. Kitts and Nevis. May please the Madam President.
1: Youth parliamentarians Alyssa Jeffers served as president of the assembly, Alyssa Taylor as clerk of the assembly, and Kerono Pierre as sergeant at arms. And that's it for this edition of the Nevis Newscast. On behalf of all of us here at the Department of Information, I am Bronte Swanston Hendrickson. Thank you for viewing.

0: A runaway boat is a serious potential hazard. Hitting a wave, taking a sharp turn, running into a submerged object, suffering steering failure, or having an onboard medical emergency can cause the boat's operator, sometimes with passengers, to unexpectedly fall overboard.
1: Many unmanned powerboats will turn in a circle until they run out of fuel or strike something. A spinning propeller can amputate a limb, maim, or kill a person in the water in an instant. And an engine cutoff switch, or ECOS, is the only way to avert circle of death disasters.
2: Since 2019, federal law mandates that power boats up to 26 feet long with motors capable of generating 115 pounds, 3 horsepower, or more of thrust be equipped with engine cutoff switches. Wearing an ECOS when operating a small craft reduces the danger of injury or death.
3: If you're operating a boat equipped with an ECOS or engine cutoff device, you must wear the link or lanyard whenever your boat is on plane. The link needs to be attached to you, your life jacket, or clothing. Test that the link is securely attached by giving it a good tug.
0: There are two exemptions from wearing the link. First, if your vessel's helm is within a closed cabin. And second, if your boat is a 2019 model or older and there is not an ECOS installed. If you have a wireless ECOS, wearing it meets the legal requirements.
1: Many states and professional fishing tournaments have now added usage requirements. And where laws, rules, and regulations leave off, common sense should take over.
2: In addition to putting on your life jacket whenever you are underway, habitually wearing your ECOS can save you from some of the worst on-the-water nightmare scenarios imaginable. Why risk a needless accident, propeller strike, serious injury, or fatality?
3: The dangers may seem most obvious for anglers fishing solo and operators of personal watercraft, dinghies with tiller-mounted outboards, and small motorboats with low-sided hulls, or the risk of ejection appears greater than on larger vessels. But why not take action that will not impede your boating activity to prevent a horrific tragedy, no matter the size of your boat?
0: Whether your vessel is small or large, the water rough or calm, the operator, a seasoned pro or a novice, why not make it a habit to wear an ECOS?
1: Time-proven engine cutoff switches have been standard equipment and an essential safety item on boats since the 1970s.
2: An ECOS can save your life, that is, if you wear it, and not just at the helm, but also at other locations from which you could end up as a person overboard.
3: In addition to traditional lanyard devices, there are now engine cutoff systems using wireless technology, featuring false activation safeguards, the ability to monitor multiple individuals at once, such as the boat operator and all passengers, and radio direction finders to aid retrieval of a person overboard. They can be programmed to sound alarms as well as shut off the engine, depending on circumstances.
0: Lanyards can be securely attached to clothing or life jackets as well as wrists for greater comfort. And wearable fobs or tags that communicate with a wireless hub or controller are practically weightless and invisible and permit maximum freedom of movement.
1: Recreational boating is among the most pleasant and rewarding of outdoor activities. So why not remove one of its most

0: dangerous risks by habitually wearing a lanyard or fob. In many cases, you won't even have to buy anything new. You can just wear what the manufacturer has included with your boat.
1: There is no single device that is perfect for every situation. Each has advantages for specific boating conditions.
2: A tethered ECOS is great for boating solo or operating a PWC, but only provides protection if you're wearing it. If the helmsman has to attend to something out of reach, the lanyard must be detached to avoid accidentally shutting off the engine.
3: Wireless systems can provide added safeguards and features, but if the operator is simply thrown from his or her seat and not into the water, it won't shut off the engine in time to regain control. And whichever type of ECOS you wear, always operate so as not to be thrown from the helm.
0: The most important factor to consider before making a purchase is the kind of boating you plan to do. If your boat doesn't have an engine cutoff switch, have one installed and make wearing it whenever you're underway your newest safe boating habit.

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1: Ahead in this week's presentation, main stories from Jamaica, Trinidad and Tobago, and the USA. A fluent Labor Day trophy win for this US-bred six-year-old at Jamaica's Caymanas Park, where the cold, strong Aveeno serves up a warning for the Triple Crown Series with a classy Monday morning trophy victory. We look at the TNT Guinness field with the filly Sweetbird putting her three-year-old unbeaten tag on the line in the Triple Crown Series opener. And Barbadian Safi Joseph Jr. loses one of his top races to an apparent cardiac issue, but rebounds with Memorial Day Stakes wins at Santa Anita Park and Lone Star Park, and a flurry of victories at Florida's Gulfstream Park, where he is the reigning champion. Plus my regular statistical update on Caribbean victories overseas, kicking things off in Jamaica.
2: A nine-horse field for Monday's Labor Day Trophy race over seven furlongs with a purse of just under $8,000. Champion and leading jockey Radish Roman is aboard the favorite Nautical Star for three-time champion trainer Anthony Babanunis. In the four box, Nautical Star is a very heavy favorite at 1-5. Entries otherwise with notable betting support: number 3 Mark My Identity at 8-1, the 6-horse Divine Force at 9-1, and number 8 American Aviator, the 7-2 second favorite for champion trainer Jason Da Costa, eyeing back-to-back wins in the event, having scored last year with interest in times ahead. Here's Brian Rickman's race call.
3: They're off for the Labor Day Trophy. Mark My Identity misses it. American Aviator took off quickly as they make their way toward the six. Unruly Mo is moving up to challenge for that lead supremacy right in between runners. Just about a length and a half separates the first three as they race toward the five. A gap to the favorite Nautical Star cruising at the moment. Divine Force 2.5 lengths in behind that one. Providence is 4 lengths further back. Mark My Identity and the General team up. These three tightly grouped. The Soul Warrior left at the back. They're about to arrive at the half mile and go spinning into the turn. American Aviator out in front, trying to slip away from them. Supremacy going in chase. Unruly Mo racing closer to them in a third spot. Nautical Star now begins to get going and is reading them in as they go past the three. A gap to Mark My Identity, then Divine Force. A huge gap back to the General racing, Provident for company, and the Soul Warrior making very mild progress as the leaders come thundering into the top of the lane. American Aviator out in front. Here is a Nautical Star now coming a calling on the outside. American Aviator caught by Nautical Star, who now hits the front, and Nautical Star begins to go away just a bit from American Aviator, trying to rally there inside the final furlong. It is Nautical Star in the Labor Day Trophy now beginning to pour it on inside the final 16th. It looks to be all over. A Nautical Star and a Radish Roman will romp the Labor Day Trophy by almost four.
2: Nautical Star follows up his smashing mid-January St. Catherine Cup win in the fastest six furlong run at Caymanas Park this year with another solid performance. With this win, Nautical Star climbs the points allocation chart for multi-mile qualification, and jockey Roman knew he had this field

0: covered, even though the six-year-old three-time winner in the United States is yet to produce his best at Caymanas Park.
1: This horse is a very talented horse, so all I was trying to do is get a clean break, position him, and ask him to run the last three.
0: On an afternoon that trainer Carlton Cunningham and jockey Richard Shakes landed triples, the main Labor Day trophy prize to the 1-5 favorite, One Gan Racing's Nautical Star, by 3.5 lengths for trainer Anthony Nunes, beating American Aviator. The winning time for 7 furlongs, 1 minute 25.31 seconds. Still at Caymanas Park, Saturday's feature was the Monday morning trophy race named after the 1987 Triple Crown winner and Horse of the Year. Approaching the home stretch, an exciting event building. Number 4, the on favorite Super David in front, but under pressure from a cluster of horses closing in.
2: They're at the 5/16th, about to make the turn for home, and as Super David continues to hold the advantage, Strong Avino is on the outside and asked to kick over against the rail. That's a charming chatterbox. Darwin now finding room in between horses, but Super David continues to hang on. Here is Strong Avino now with a strong charge on the outside against the fence. That's a charming chatterbox, but it is Super David and Strong Avino. These two battled for it. Strong Avino now gets the nose in front. Super David trying not to quit. Over on the far side, charming chatterbox, but it is Strong Avino who gets it.
0: Finishing best on the outside, Strong Avino nails the victory in a competitive finish. Less than 3 lengths separating the first 4, and for winning rider Dane Dawkins, getting the colt's second win in a row was not difficult.
1: He's the kid that get a good break, and I did that. And I relaxed him all the way till I reached a 3 furlong and I asked him to run. And he picked it up, and coming the straight now, I started to ride him, and he responded a lot.
0: Mr. Sam Strong Avino, trained by the astute Patrick Wacky Lynch, gets a fine win at 4-1 odds in the Monday morning over the 4-5 favorite Super David. The 52-1 shot Minnehaha, after being hindered and losing ground out of the starting gates, promoted to third after the disqualification of Charming Chatterbox.
3: So no racing here at the Garrison Savannah in Barbados until the 6th of June, but racing returns to Trinidad and Tobago this Saturday with the start of the Triple Crown Series, the 9 furlong Guineas at Santa Rosa Park.
0: The field includes this filly, Sweet Bird, seen here with Brand Boodram Singh aboard, winning last month's Guineas Prep Chief Commander Classic to remain undefeated as a 3-year-old. Sweet Bird's trainer, John O'Brien, eyeing a 5th straight Guineas win, Hugh Leung Poi's filly has been drawn in post position 1. And with Boodram Singh back in Canada for his stint at Century Mile, he had a double there last Saturday, by the way. Tristan Phillips gets the call for the Sweet Bird ride. Siam Manda, coming off a close second to Sweet Bird and the Chief Commander, is in the 4 box. Champion jockey Dylan Kellowan rides number 7 Band of the Year, who was a close-up third in the Chief Commander. And in the 8 box, there is King Jumbie, who had upset Sweet Bird in the 2-year-old Juvenile Championship on Boxing Day last December. Post time Saturday, 4:30 local time.
4: Barbadian trainer Safi Joseph Jr.'s outstanding racer, Claret Beret, passed away suddenly last Friday after a routine workout at the Palm Meadows Training Center in Florida. A possible cardiac episode is the reported cause.
0: With a 19-race career that included 7 wins, the 5-year-old mare had landed 2 stakes races already this year. Here she is scoring at the Grade 3 Royal Delta Stakes 3 months ago at Gulfstream Park, before stepping up here for a big Grade 1 score last month in the $1.25 million Apple Blossom Stakes at Oaklawn Park. A massive loss this for owners Miller Racing and Safi Joseph, who described the horse as amazing, top class, and irreplaceable.
4: You can't keep a good man down, they say, so Safi bounces back within days with a pair of stakes wins, both on Monday at Memorial Day meets at Santa Anita Park and Lone Star Park.
0: At Santa Anita Park in California, well over 2,000 miles from his base in Florida, Safi captured the Hollywood Gold Cup for the 2nd year in a row. Eclipse award-winning jock Flavian Pratt with a perfect front-running ride in the 10 furlong run.
5: Top of the stretch, and Ford Steele sprints for home, and he's opened up a commanding lead. British Isles down the center of the track is trying to get into second, but it's a one-horse race. Ford Steele in a tour de force all by himself. He'll win by 10 lengths.
0: This great colt sired by Vekoma, making him a half-brother to Jamaica's reigning horse of the year Ride All Day, is smashing in victory at 3-1 odds. Back-to-back Hollywood Gold Cup wins this for Safi, who won in 2025 as well with Skippy Long Stocking, C2 Racing and Mathis Stables' Ford Steele by 9.5 lengths over the favorite Malarchuk, stopping the clock at 2 minutes 1.58. same afternoon at Lone Star Park in Texas.

0: Safi's other added money trend, this one a lot tougher. Safi, with his stable strength, regularly has world-class jockeys riding for him. Watch this super ride by Irad Ortiz Jr., who has been Eclipse Award winner as the USA's most outstanding jockey 5 of the last 8 years. After stalking the pace for most of the trip, about to launch his winning run with Super Tuscan.
1: They come off the turn in the Spitestown. Is for all mankind. They're in the stretch, and Booth has taken over from those early dueling front runners. Here's Super Tuscan dancing for gold, still game. And then For All Mankind on the far outside. Super Tuscan leads it late. For All Mankind coming at him. Super Tuscan held on.
0: Ortiz brilliant in the finish and holds on for the narrow and fitting victory for Safi. The race, of course, honoring former top thoroughbred Spitestown, named after that major town on the Barbados West Coast. He was the 2004 Eclipse Award champion sprinter, and Safi aces the Spitestown Sprint Stakes with a 92 bet Super Tuscan, winning by a neck and stopping the clock for 6 furlongs at 110.05. The 39-year-old Barbadian trainer also enjoyed 3 weekend wins at Gulfstream Park. He'll remain leader of the Royal Palm Spring Summer Meet there. All his wins in the hands of young Barbadian jockey Micah Husbands, the richest of them, Sunday's $71,000 allowance optional claiming 8th race with the odds-on favorite Indy Bay. Commentator Pete Aiello picks up the finish.
2: They're an 1/8 of a mile from home, and Indy Bay has now powered forward into a gear the others don't have. Poyema's running a great race. She's well clear of everybody else, but Indy Bay is well clear of her. It's Indy Bay, sharp in victory at 2-5 by 6 in the end.
0: Winning like a 2-5 favorite should, Indy Bay much the best under the confident Micah Husbands ride. 5 wins now from 12 lifetime starts for the 4-year-old filly, as Safi remains the number 2 trainer in horses earnings in all of North America this year, currently at $10.85 million. At Gulfstream Park, where he's been champion the last 15 seasons in a row, Safi is in his customer top spot, less than 2 months into the season with 20 wins, and leads the money list as well at over $808,000. Victor Barbosa in the number 2 position, followed by Carlos David and Canada's multiple champion and Hall of Famer, Mark Cassie. Husbands holds a top 5 spot among the riders with his 19 wins. He is 5th in the table, currently being led by Sammy Camacho with 41 wins, a clear leader over Miguel Vasquez, Diego Herrera, and Edwin Gonzalez.
3: Our weekly tally now of Caribbean wins in the USA and Canada before we go. In the past week, I've counted 75 victories, among them 6 wins at Lethbridge for the 57-year-old Jamaican jockey Trevor Simpson, the 5-time champion at Caymanas Park, had triples on Saturday and Sunday. The U.S. Virgin Islands-born native Kevin Krieger had 4 wins at Emerald Downs, 4 wins too for the Jamaican jockey Romero Mirage, including a Saturday double at Woodbine. The TNT jockey Sven Balroop had a Tuesday night triple among 4 wins in the past week at Assiniboia Downs, where the Jamaican jockey Siobhan Townsend had a Wednesday evening hat trick. This is Lance at the Track, covering top stories and exciting races in the sport of kings. 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And check us out again next week.
4: Daniel Sub-Zero, big jockey's agent, listen up. Omar Walker, Hardball, Haladin, Richard Sheikhs. Man, they tell me from January, say Arsenal was going to win the Premier League, and them deal with the thing proper, you know.
5: You feel like I can do it.
4: You feel so?
5: Yeah.
4: Yeah.
5: Feel strong about this year.
4: Papa, last week, when we have an Arsenal ban about the place then, and Greg Fennell, who, by the way, is a Liverpool fan, racehorse trainer, did I tell him if I take down the banner because it's a frightened the horse of them, brother? Him did say anything to you?
5: Yeah, well, you know, so I like to touch a bad mind. So what them beat me last year, but so me tell them, say, can't beat me this year. So you know, so the bad mind chip in. Bad mind active, you know?
4: See, but you know, so the man them can't really manage the Arsenal and the show enough, you know, because, you know, like, people feel they want to talk too much.
5: No, man, so what 22 years I wait, man, that man.
4: Yeah.
5: So I don't know if I'm going to celebrate it.
4: Yeah.
5: Fullest.
4: Yeah, well, I understand that. So, how you stay for this weekend, though, because PSG hot enough, brother. Champions League thing looks steep, innit?
5: PSG tough, man, but welcome on. Nah, give up.
4: All right, brother, respect you, sir. Good luck and congratulations here, sir.
5: Yeah, man, give thanks. You're the first man, you man, to congratulate me, you know.
4: For real?
5: Yeah, sir.
4: All right. And no, I'm an honorable person.
5: Yeah, I'm like that.
6: This is the

0: In this session, you'll learn how to prepare your boat for arrival at its destination by readying lines, equipment, and your passengers or crew for the intended arrival maneuver.
1: You'll also learn how to check for a clear approach by confirming there are no conflicts between your boat's intended actions and the other boats and activities in the vicinity.
2: And to have an escape plan if necessary.
0: What problems are we trying to avoid? Failing to have dock lines rigged and ready, not briefing your passengers or crew about your arrival plan, or safely positioning them to assist in line handling, unsafe positioning of your passengers or crew, fenders being out of position,
1: approaching the dock, slip, or mooring without waiting for traffic to clear, and having to take action to avoid other boats or persons in the water, choosing a space without sufficient space for the boat to safely dock, or one which requires excessive maneuvering,
2: causing other boats to take action to avoid a collision, not having an escape plan if your initial approach proves unworkable.
0: So how do we do it right? First, brief your passengers and crew on your arrival plan and assign individual responsibilities. Your plan should include the direction from which you will approach the dock and the effects of wind or current, which dock line should be thrown or picked up first, the sequence for securing additional lines and obtaining other needed assistance, and your escape plan if the approach must be aborted. Rig your bow, stern, and spring lines and attach your fenders at appropriate heights. Have your boat hook on deck and available.
1: Engage in radio communications with the dock if needed. Stop and check reverse gear before approaching the dock or mooring. Survey the area visually and wait for traffic to clear before approaching, and choose a space that is sufficient for safe docking.
0: With practice, you'll be able to prepare your boat for arrival at its destination by briefing your passengers or crew, readying lines and equipment for the intended arrival maneuver.
1: You'll be able to check for a clear approach by confirming there are no conflicts between your boat's intended actions and other boats and activities in the vicinity.

0: Hello, Mr. Mackenzie? Mackenzie of the New Media Front?
1: Who's
0: I am Mr. Alisa.
1: Mr. Wu?
0: Alisa Ayoade Alisa from Nigeria. You see, I have just applied online for the post of African Features Editor in response to your advertisement posted on the.
1: What's up?
0: The advert said one could call this number for clarification.
1: I'm making a call already, man. What you want?
0: Sir, I want to humbly ask about the work sample we are to submit. I will be very glad and grateful if you can.
1: Get straight to the point.
0: Sir. First, I should thank you very, very much, sir, for even taking this call.
1: Christ.
0: Excuse me?
1: Ask your question, please.
0: I see. First, please, I want you to take this as a talk between two brothers. So, as such.
1: Dude, you want me to hang up or what?
0: I'm very sorry, sir. Please, don't be angry with me, brother.
1: Ain't your brother, goddammit.
0: Okay, all right, sir. What I want to know is the story sample, should it be about national politics or.
1: Hey, man. Chill it out, all right? No politics, okay?

0: Yes, yes, yes, sir. Thank you, sir. But can I also write about myself or about the people that I know?
1: That's good.
0: Let's
1: write about you. About your troublesome wife, about
0: them
1: heaven
0: demands.
1: That kind of talk always
0: be 12, right? Yes. Yes. Right. I mean, all right, sir. Thank you, sir. Thank you. And now, I have a proposal for you.
1: A what?
2: A proposal.
3: Oh.
2: Mr. McKenzie, listen to me. A proposal. Yes. You see?
1: What the heck is he talking about?
2: Yes. Now, well, you see, I'm talking of how you and I can benefit from this thing.
1: Benefit? Look, nigga, what you think you're talking about, man?
2: Okay. If you use your good office to secure this job for me, 30% of my salary is yours for life.
1: What? Jesus Christ.
2: Okay, let's make it 40%. And you can deduct it from source. Yes, from your desk before I see the paycheck.
1: Oh, my God.
2: Hello? Hello? Mr. McKenzie? Hello? Does he want 50%?
3: Even today, I will still say that the most hardworking, most energetic young reporter that ever worked with me was Debu Ejele.

0: on Ejiro, why don't you hear? You did not give him a sliding tackle because you don't want that in your jersey, Abi. Ah, so nah, first one we come here, I can't do now, Abi. Not be so. Oh, well done.
1: My man, I have to start leaving now.
0: Oh, thanks for coming, Tony.
1: Anyways, here are the numbers I've penciled down. Hmm? But as you can see, that grandpa is not one of them.
2: Oh, some local clown. He actually thinks he can make big money playing for a club.
3: At his age? He must be joking.
2: He's serious. You see, he has been training with my boys for about a year now.
3: Really?
2: Yes. Hey, you should know him. Amos Ayefele, the famous film director. Yes, that's him.
3: Yes. Yes. He lives around this area. I mean, because the last I read of him, I thought they said he runs a film studio in his house in Magodo Estate.
2: Magodo?
3: Yes.
2: Ah, that was many years ago. Things have changed for him since. Hey! Junior Seguatu! Junior Seguatu! Keep your hands together when you go for the ball, okay? You are a goalkeeper, not a basket for fudging water.

0: you, Cookie. Come on, man, come on.
1: Only 8 or so years ago, sir, this man, Amos Fele, he was the most famous director in Hollywood. And somehow, you know, his star just dimmed and nobody heard of him again. Now, we catch, I mean we, my editor, not any other paper. We have the same man's picture fighting like a common bug on the street. Oh my God, our readers will like this. This edition will be a sellout, sir. I've even thought of a headline. I said, shame. That will be cast in big capital letters, sir. And the writers will be, famous director turns area boy, fights dirty on the street. Boom, sir. Just like that. How does that sound?

0: I suggested.
1: Why did I kill the story? It was a professional decision. That's all it was. I do not have anything personal against Dibu. In fact, he's a fine reporter, a gifted writer, and an excellent photographer. In the last four editions, you have not accepted not one of the stories written by him. Chief, both of us know that there are people, very powerful people, sitting with you on the board who do not believe that I'm editing the paper that they are funding.
2: Then give me the weapon to fight your battle. Now remember, you said this boy is gifted. He's brilliant. And what was this word you used? You said excellent. Now why would an editor refuse to publish something written by an excellent journalist?
1: It's because his area of excellence is not the same as mine, his editor. I do not believe, sir, even though we call ourselves a tabloid, I do not agree that to beat competition, we have to scoop up dirt about people and sell that. That's not the area of excellence I want for my paper.
2: Your paper.
1: Any self-respecting professional editor would have resigned right there and then. I was a professional, self-respecting editor. One of the best in the business. But at that time, I knew three colleagues, former editors, who had become taxi drivers. And at that time, I was putting my two children through private secondary schools. Now, one of them will enter a university this September.
3: Hello? Ah, Mama Ronke.
4: Amosi Ayefele. Mama Jaja. Odidi odun mejo lohun asiawo re gbe ladugo ni. 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Won do de o.
5: O to abere.
4: Bo ba feran ara re, fele. 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

0: she hates me. 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Ah. 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Hold on, what am I talking about? 5 months? I can't even remember what my wife's breasts look like.
1: Well, maybe she's only afraid.
0: What are you talking about?
1: Amos, this year alone, she has caught you red-handed with 2 different girls.
0: So?
1: What do you mean, so? For all you know, Tinu is afraid that her husband may be HIV positive.
0: That's not funny.
1: Tinu does not hate you.
0: Yeah, right. There we go.
1: A wife who hates her husband does not stay with him through 8 years of hardship. Tino practically feeds you and Konge.
0: Now you're beginning to sound like my mother-in-law.
2: Hundreds of media establishments in Europe will pay as much as $50 for any of those photographs, sir. The only thing is just...
3: So, you calculate a net return of 35,000 naira per order?
2: Yes, sir. If we have to publish this online, sir, at a giveaway of, let me say, $20.
3: Whoa. I have not said I'm going to publish yet.
2: I'm sorry, sir. It was just the manner of speaking, sir.
3: I said it is all right. Dibu, it's fine. Look, I like it. But let me think about it, okay? Well, the main reason why I invited you here, a certain gubernatorial aspirant in the next election,
2: yes, sir,
3: might need your services.
2: A gubernatorial aspirant. Yeah, I'm willing to serve, sir.
3: I know.
0: Here. I see people. This place.
4: Ese un,
1: ekunrin.

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4: Máa wá di kẹ́yìn yìí nìkan àjọ.
5: And they just agreed, just like that. Can you just imagine that? I didn't have to say much. It took how long? A couple of minutes, and it was all done. Hey, it's okay, I'm talking to you now.
6: Congratulations.
5: Hey. Come on, it's okay. Give us some love here. This is my very first job in 4 months, for God's sake.
6: He must be. What on earth do you want from me? I am to do a somersault because some fishermen are paying you to do a film. How much is the lousy budget for the lousy film? Is it enough to pay our due rent? Is it enough to send Konga back to school in September? No! No! You look! Rather, you talk! Tell me this lousy film will feed us when my bank falls next month and

0: tell me, you are too professional running after money to do a common Nollywood home video. You prefer to accept 15,000 naira shooting one nonsense documentary for 2 months and staying 6 months doing nothing else. And you think it is not madness? At your age, your family is starving. We are becoming homeless. You dream of earning dollars playing professional football for a foreign club. Or is it the national team of Nigeria now? And you think it is not madness, fella?
1: Mommy, Daddy.
2: The point is, if you use the story, then you can show the entire board what you stand for. Truthful, investigative journalism, not malicious journalism. You see, this gubernatorial aspirant actually led a gang of thugs to evict some errant tenants in his property. And your journalist happened to be there.
3: That's my problem, sir. My journalist happened to be there. It's too neat. I should have brought the photographs, Chief. They are too neat. It was as if Dibu knew what was happening. He went there ahead. He set up his camera, waited for the politician to come along with his thugs.
2: So, what's wrong with that? Well, he had good source of story. And he used it. But even you can query that.
3: What if his good source is the politician's opponent? Sir?

0: So, is there anything else, Susan?
1: No, I'm not.
0: Okay.
2: No, I'm fine.
0: Okay, I think then maybe should allow you guys to. This must be good. You have not spoken a word in the last 3 editorial meetings. And we are still to beat the sales record of that edition that your story about the mafia boss governorship candidate was in. So, is it up to some more sinister mischief? You want to give us another blockbuster story that will put this paper in the Guinness Book of Records for copy sales?
3: It's about Amos Vernon. He told me to be on his story.
0: Is he going to marry a second wife?
3: I got an info on the net today. Amos Fele has been selected to direct a $1 million film project, a Nigerian-French co-production.
0: Is that all?
3: I don't know what you mean, sir.
0: Debu, you finally found something positive to report about somebody.
4: Why? Why would you reject an offer of 15 million naira to direct a film?
5: Because I never wanted the job in the first place.
4: What are you talking about?
5: Tino pushed me to it. She read about the offer on the internet and she applied my behalf.
4: So?
5: After that, she nagged me and harassed me until I sent in the support documents to pitch for the job.
4: I see. So Tinu forced the horse to the river, but he cannot make you drink.
5: No.
4: What is it then?
5: Look, Nnamdi, it's the project itself. The lousy film they want to shoot.
4: What about the film?
5: I read, 20 pages of a script. And I recognized over 100 Africa magic films in it. The script doesn't have a soul. The film says nothing. Look, Nnamdi, this was the kind of offer that chased me out of Nollywood 10 years ago.
4: Liar! Nobody offered you 1/10 of 15 million naira 10 years ago.
5: You're not listening to me, are you? This is not about money.
4: It should be about the money. And you will realize that if you stop thinking about yourself for once.
5: Sure.
4: Yes, that's right. Amos, think about it. Think about the great difference that 15 million naira would make in your life together. And Konge, don't you think a few surplus thousand naira in your pocket would have brought more comfort to that young man's short life? Amos?
5: You have a point, Nnamdi. Yes, you do. 15 million will help Tinu and I right now. And if I had money, Konge wouldn't have died of common pneumonia.
6: But look at it from my own eyes as well. I cannot give my best to this film. I just won't be in it. I'll make a mess of this job. Because I'll be doing it to make other people happy.
4: If you owe those people their happiness, then this job will become a duty. A real man does not mess up his duty, no matter what.

0: inhabitants of this land are in trouble.
1: Okay, okay, please, okay. This.
2: Well,
1: this
2: I don't know.
1: The Lombard?
3: I say, forget him. He joue comme un pied.
1: What was that?
2: He says acting like a bad. On the contrary, Monsieur Lombard, I think the guy has a certain, comment dire, a raw energy, yes,
1: that's what. Mr. Yeh, that boy is not an actor. What he has is the energy of a wrestler. Reminds you of Okonkwo in Things Fall Apart.
4: Okay, c'est vous le patron.
1: What?
4: She said you're the boss.
1: Great. You have 2 minutes to act out the first long lines on the paper they gave you. Starting from now.
5: Oh, God. Ah, what is it again, Pastor John? As you can see, I'm late for an appointment. Better say what you want to do.
1: What is this?
5: You want to marry me?
1: Who told this? Who lied to this person that she could act? Hey!
6: Out. Next. Yes, start. Hurry up.
0: In vain your bangles cast. Champed circles at my feet.
1: Okay.
0: On
1: your way, I'll tell the next person to come. Yes. Let's see what you have.
7: Mr. Speaker, if I may opine here, the catastrophe being caused by this consistent oil spillage within our borders should be given preeminence.
8: An undeniable bonus that the Almighty Himself, in His infinite generosity,
7: decided to use to richly bless us in the midst of all the occurring occurrences.

0: despite outage.
1: Oil now oozes out of our pipelines and any available outlet, and is perpetually wasted as if it's just common.
2: We've seen it. Thank you. Go. Next!
3: Mr. Funchal Adeolu.
2: Okay, we know you. You may go. Yeah. Thank you. Next!
4: I know what I'm saying. I am not the one who brought calamity into your household. The spirit of your grandfather is hungry. That was why you are
5: seen masquerading in your dream. So let me tell you, Mr. Man, the next time you call me a witch again, you will see my red eye.

0: Good afternoon, ladies and gentlemen.
1: Yes, good afternoon, lady.
0: I'm sorry, I had to bring him in. He just simply refused to stay outside, but he'll be quiet in here, won't you, Murray?
2: Yes.
1: No problem, it's okay. You come over here, young man. Come on, watch this side.
3: Great, so just stay like that. All right, so, lady, you have 2 minutes to...
0: Tonya. My name is Tonya Mabibi.
1: That's okay, we'll get to the introductions later. But for now, you have 2 minutes to act out those long lines on the paper you've been given. Action.
0: I know what I know. Sorry, I'm so sorry. I know what I know, Mr. Man. I am not the one who brought calamity in your household. And that is why you continue to see masquerades in your dreams. And if you dare call me a witch one more time, I swear to God, you see the red of my eye.

0: Is that fair?
1: Yeah, okay. You do that again. Let me see. I need to see it again. Yes?
2: I know what I know, Mr. Man. I am not the one who brought calamity in your household. The spirit of your grandfather is angry, and that is why you continue to see masquerades in your dreams. And if you dare call me a witch one more time, I swear to God, you will see the red in my eye.
3: Thank you.
1: Mr. Lombard, I'll take this. I'll take this. Miss, you may be hearing from us, but for now, I'll ask you to come on over here and help this young man down the podium.
2: Thank you, sir.
4: What? That was a really stupid risk you took.
5: Yes, I know. I didn't even believe she would come.
6: Maybe we should clear it up right now, okay? Mr. Fella, I can assure you that I have never seen you or met you in my life before, until the audition yesterday.
5: But even as she spoke, my mind kept saying I was right. This girl is Tomi.
4: Tomi?
5: What?
4: But you said your girlfriend's name was Tomi. Now you say she's Tomi.
5: No.
4: Amos, you can't remember her name.
5: Look, Tomi, Tonya, Tomi. Doesn't matter. Nandi, I only spent one weekend with her.
4: 10 years ago, in Kaduna. And if I remember correctly, there were so many one night and one weekend girls back then. Huh? How can you now see a strange girl and you begin to want to assume that she's...
5: Nandi, I didn't spend the weekend with her playing Ludo. You know these things, huh? Once you touch a human body in that way, the memory stays with you forever.
4: Yeah, right. The memory of a girl's body stays with you. And you can't remember her name.
6: I'm sorry, Mr. Fella. My name has always been Tonya. I couldn't have possibly been in Kaduna 10 years ago. I had my secondary and university education in Ghana. And I only came back to Nigeria just last year to do my youth service.
5: That's strange. Very strange. Yeah.
6: And, I'm just curious. If you say that you spent 3 wonderful months working with this Tomi lady in Kaduna, how could you possibly mistake her for any other person ever again? I mean, I'm sure that she was...
5: As she spoke, as I sat there, I just suddenly remembered. This girl, Tomi, Tonya, whatever. After my one weekend with her, she sent me an email saying she was pregnant and all that. But you know that's what they all say. I ignored her calls. I ignored her emails.
4: So she didn't know how to locate you in Lagos?
5: Hey, come on, Namdi. Is that an intelligent question? How many girlfriends do you give your home and office address?
4: Okay. So what about this Tonya's boy?
5: But that's what I'm talking about. Suppose, I mean, what if this is God's way of replacing Konge?
4: What does that mean?
5: Oh, Nandi, suppose, I mean, what if this Tomi girl was indeed pregnant 10 years ago and didn't abort it?
4: Oh, Amos, please.
5: No, I'm serious. No, as I looked at that boy in that hotel lobby,

0: could actually see a faint resemblance between him and my late mom.
1: Oh, God.
0: No, why? Why do you think it couldn't be?
1: If you were so convinced she was the one sitting right in front of you,
0: yeah,
1: why didn't you just simply ask her?
0: I did.
2: Excuse me? What kind of a question is

0: Look, I'm sorry.
1: And just... what business is it of yours if I've ever attempted an abortion or had an abortion before?
0: No, I mean,
1: you know what? This meeting is over. Mira, let's go. What the hell? I said let's go!
0: How could you be so cruel? She should have slapped you.
2: Yeah, right.
0: Anyway, Tommy, Tony, Tonya, whatever, she's out of your life now. Hey, you are not planning on seeing her again, are you?
2: But that's the point. I have to see her. Tonya is likely to be chosen to star in the film. The French producers think she's just perfect for the role. I have my doubts. She's never acted, and her talent is limited.
0: Then don't agree to cast her. You are the director.
2: It doesn't quite work like that in the film industry. They're funding the film. They have the final say. What?
0: It was fairly... Now because them get the final say, and because now you, gong, you, now you want the baby. Huh?

0: Those smiling colleagues later told me that half of the money for that car came from his story on the hooligan governorship candidate. The other half came from many other skeletons he had dug up to destroy several people's lives.
1: Steven?
2: Your friend, Amos Pele. I understand he received 9 million naira, 60% of his fee for directing the film. Now I want the story.
0: The story about how the money is changing his life.
3: Yes, sir.
4: We are dead. I say we are dead.
5: Where is that stupid journalist? The boy is dead. Where is he?
4: Now you be the editor.
5: Huh? Don't talk.
4: Editor.
5: Now you be the editor.
4: No be me. No be me. Actually, I be pissed. I. Now let me help them distribute the newspaper.
6: Now listen up, everybody. Tell that goat. Dibu Ijele and his Oga editor. Tell them that if your paper writes another word.
7: One more word.
6: About Chijemila and his family again. All of you will die.
7: And we make sure we burn down this office.
4: Yes, sir.
6: You hear me?
4: Yes, sir.
6: Everyone go!
4: Yes, sir.
8: Oh, yes. Excellent. Oh, this is brilliant. They gave us a story.
9: Chief, a story?
8: I want the story in every newspaper, TV news. Now, remind me, you said they pointed the gun to your head.
9: Yes, and to Shehu's head too.
8: Can you imagine? Public sympathy for us? The sympathy which will translate into more copy sales, more advert placements. When they find out that we are still publishing the same thing, even after they have seen our editor and writer with guns to their heads.
9: Nobody was taking photographs during the attack.
8: Not real photographs. Oh, this is the digital age, is it not? You get a hood, put it on somebody, give them a toy. A good toy gun. Point it. Let them put it to your head.
9: Put the gun here. Here.
8: And you go, and then you take the photograph.

0: Chief, no, I don't think we should be doing
1: you it. You use your computer to make the picture fuzzy, and then you write that one of your staff who was hiding in the office used his camera. No, used his phone to take the photograph after, when the hooligans came in.
0: In fact, Chief, you need to listen to me.
1: I think the picture should be of you and Dibu.
2: But they pointed the gun at Chehu's head.
1: It does not matter. Dibu is the star of the story. Now tell me, how could we possibly go and put Chehu's photograph?
0: Okay. One more thing, Chief.
1: What?
0: The hooligans. They didn't wear hoods.
1: For heaven's sake, did I ask you to make me a documentary film?
3: And that was how our publication became the highest selling Nigerian tabloid in history. And Dibu Ijele became the new big star of yellow journalism.

0: you're spending the night, aren't you?
1: Yeah.
0: What is it?
1: What?
0: You said yeah like I gave you a death sentence or something.
1: Oh, no. I'm just bored with this film script here.
0: You know what? Forget this lousy script. Let me go.

0: people. Let's do scene 35. For now, the cameraman will be moving around you. Don't mind him. Just ignore him. For now, him and I are just fooling around, actually. Okay? Full rehearsals do not start until next week. I'm right about that, yes? Where's the production manager?
1: I'm right here, sir.
0: Great.
1: That's right. Rehearsal starts on Tuesday next week.
0: Fine. People, let's do it. But just one note before we go on. I am not expecting any great acting from anyone. See, this script we have here does not ask for it. Huh? Am I communicating to someone? Okay, let me put it this way. This is Nollywood. Africa magic, all the way. Yeah? So, shout your lines. Scream your reactions. Squeeze your face really tight. Flail your arms around. Anyhow, don't worry, the camera will catch it. Okay? Shall we?
1: You ready?
0: Yeah.
1: Okay. Mama and Papa Mobi are quarreling on the breakfast table.
2: Papa Mobi, you want your friend to marry our daughter, Dana, so that the both of you can use her for money rituals later, eh?
3: How can you think that, woman? How can you think that? If you yourself, you are not a witch.

0: What? You call me a witch?
1: And if you don't take your time, I will slap you.
0: You
1: now.
0: Cannot slap me. You cannot slap me. But you slap me.
1: And you will back out of my house today.
2: Papa Mobi storms out of the house while Mama Mobi begins to sing. Three times.

0: down.
1: Is that
0: the tune?
2: What?
0: The tune for the song.
2: Shh. Forget the tune for now. Okay, read it again. Let's read it again. You give him a script. This pair, let this pair read it.
3: Papa and Mama Mobi are quarreling on the breakfast table.
4: Papa Mobi, you want your friend to marry our only daughter Adama, so that both of you can use her for money ritual, eh?
5: How can you think like that? How can you think that, woman, if you yourself, you are not a witch?
4: What? You call me a witch?
5: And if you say more, if you don't take your time, I will slap you now.
4: You cannot slap. You cannot slap me.
5: Back.
4: Ah, you slapped me?
5: Yes. And you will back

0: drive?
1: I have done the test drive and it's in pretty good condition.
0: Good. But did they reduce the price?
1: No, they're insisting on 1.7. I think it's a good buy.
0: Fine. So give them a check. And tell them you'll bring the balance in cash tomorrow when you come to pick up the car. Huh?
1: Okay. Are you on the streets?
0: Huh? What? Yes.
1: You're having production meeting on the streets.
0: What's that supposed to mean?
1: I simply asked a question.
0: Look, we came to check a possible location somewhere. Are you satisfied?
2: Shall we?

don't put off your trafficator. Put off your trafficator. Have they come out of the place? Are they going? They're going, huh? Yeah. What? Okay. Oh. Just don't let them see you. Just easy. Hmm?

0: everything. An inheritance from her father, one of those quiet Nigerian billionaires. Her husband is a young sailor. He's never around. In fact, no one on the street has seen him more than 4 times since they moved into the mansion about a year ago. What?
1: So you are now stalking your actress?
0: No, I'm not stalking her. I'm just trying to find out.
1: Do you realize that you are becoming obsessed with her?
0: Obsession, yes. But she's the one who's obsessed. Nnamdi, come to the studios. Even tomorrow, come and witness what Tonia does with her eyes, her hands, her feet on my body when no one is looking.
1: So she's the one that is obsessed. But if you have any sense, Amos, you will leave that woman alone. It's becoming too dangerous. It's a classic case of the Pygmalion conundrum.
0: Now you know. Call it an Akia and Popo film if you like.
1: Amos, all I'm trying to say is...
0: What you're saying is that for everything that you know about my life as it is right now, you can't even figure out why I'm insisting on getting this girl.
1: Amos, I can only draw my conclusions from what you tell me. I'm a psychologist, not your village native doctor.
0: As if there is any difference.
2: What? You, the daughter of a state governor, are traveling alone?
3: Don't you know how dangerous the African forest can be?
2: Especially for beautiful young women like you, traveling alone.
4: No. She said she was searching for love.
2: Yeah.
4: My dear. Just maybe you have found love. I mean, real love. Dada.
5: And why are all of you staring at me like that? Let me tell you this. If you think I'm all alone, I can be very, very dangerous. If you try anything.
2: Really?
4: What can you do?
2: And come, beautiful people, come
5: and Mr. Feller, I wanted you to take a look at this line.
6: Okay.
5: I was thinking not to say it louder than it is.
6: Maybe we should try this.

0: maybe.
1: Excuse me, sir?
2: Yes. Look, Mrs. Amabibi, should we deal with this later?
0: Okay.
2: Yeah.
0: Thank you, sir.
2: You're welcome. Hey, people! Another thing from the top, okay?
3: Want to know how dangerous the African forest can be?
4: Especially for beautiful young women traveling alone. No, no, no. She said she was searching for you.
3: Love?
4: Yeah. My name. Hey.
5: I
0: don't know.
6: Why you want to hear that?
4: Yes, sir.
2: It's okay now. Okay, guys, break it. Break it up. Tune in. Take two. Yeah, everybody.

0: Take two. Let's work this up. Mr. Babibi, you join them now. No, 1 minute. Come. Where is the gun? Give me the gun.
1: Give me the gun.
0: Aha. What is this? Huh?
2: That's what we're using for the film.
0: This is what we're using for my film. Huh? Well, never mind. It's Nollywood, yeah?
1: Hey, let's do it. Take the gun. All right. Okay. Now, when you want to shoot him, what you do is lift slowly. You lift your arm to your chest like this. And then you look to the left of the camera. Yeah. And then you lift your hand slowly like this. That's right. Huh? Now, when you shoot him, when you shoot him, the recoil of the gun jerks you back like that. It just...
3: Excuse me? What kind of nonsense is this, huh? What the hell are you doing?
0: Huh?
3: What kind of a stupid childish game do you think you're playing? Rubbing your hands all over my body? And this is not the first time. Who the hell do you think I am? And what are all of you staring at, huh? Are you gonna tell me that you didn't see what your bloody director here has been doing the whole time?
4: Oh, Chief, I'm just trying to...
0: Trying to what? All the other papers that published that story sold hundreds of thousands. You refused to publish the story. And how many copies of the last edition did we sell?
4: Well, Chief, my department is editorial. I'm not in marketing. Let me talk to the marketing manager.
0: Chief! You're fired. You heard me. You are fired.
5: I realized that I had pushed my luck too far. You don't talk principles with people whose motto is, show me the money. I apologized to Chief Ikudabo. What could I do? I had two children in secondary school at that time. I got my job back. But to keep that job, I knew that I had a serious battle to win, starting with my own reporter, Jibu Ijele.
6: I said it, didn't I? Right from the very beginning, Ms. Baye. I said casting Mrs. Amabibi would spell disaster. She's just not a professional. Simple.
7: Please calm down, Mr. Calm
6: down. I'm calm. What's your mind? I'm calm.
7: Well, let's end this matter. I mean, the lady admitted that she was wrong. She overreacted.
6: Look, every one of you read the story. You read the papers. Mr. Samuel, you're a Nigerian. You know that our people take everything they read in the papers as gospel truth. Yeah.
8: That's a simple matter of reversing public opinion. Mr. Samuel here is an expert in that. I introduced him that our media consultant tomorrow.
7: Give me 2 weeks. And Nigerians will now remember that this happened on your set. I mean, how many of our politicians got jailed for massive fraud? And within 2 years, they're back to be elected as senators. That is my specialty in journalism. I make people forget.
6: All right, but if we're going to resume the job, then Mrs. Amabibi must undertake to work under the strictest, absolute professional terms. If she cannot take the rigor of the job, then one of us will have to leave the project.

0: trauma. In this forest, I found you. And in this same forest, I want to pledge my undying love to you. Would you please marry me?
1: Charles, I have told you that my father is a governor. He's also a deep, deep Christian. How do you think he would accept me to marry you, knowing very well that you're the son of a village chief?
2: Mrs. Amavibi. Mrs. Amavibi, those are not your lines. Huh? A gifted professional wrote this script. Every word has a meaning. Every sentence moves the story forward in a particular direction. Save those lines, please. And you, Mr. Funchal Adeolu, you're an actor that I respect. Please let us maintain the same superb quality and level of performance, even if your fellow actor is not giving you enough. Let us do this, please. So roll it now. Action!
1: Charles, I have told you countless of times that...
2: Mrs. Amavibi.
0: Mrs. Amavibi! Isn't this when you're supposed to move?
2: You're messing up the whole thing. You're messing up the project. You're messing up the blocking. You're messing up the lines. You're messing up.
1: Okay, everybody. Can we take just 1 hour lunch break?
0: Excuse me.
3: Well,
2: I don't want to hear it.
3: We have to talk about it. We can't continue like this. A film project is about time and budget.
2: And so save your time and your budget. Give me quality materials to work with.
3: The problem is not the quality of the material here. It's your immature handling of the material.
2: Excuse me?
3: Your contract clearly states the duration of the project. It also states what happens if any member of the crew begins to forget the importance of the time.
2: Miss Villiers, is it my nose, or do I smell a threat here?
3: There is no threat. I'm only telling you to go back to your contract and read the fine prints.

0: What's wrong? What's wrong?
1: Who am I?
0: What?
1: My name. Call my name.
0: What is this?
1: Am I the one frustrating you?
0: Cynthia, what are you talking about?
1: Your frustrated obsession with Tony and my baby. Why are you taking it out on me? Nobody noticed the childish cat and mouse game you guys were playing. She was touching you and squeezing your bum and all that. Well, you thought I and virtually everybody on set thought we were blind? You know, I really thought we had something going on.
0: Hey, Cynthia.

0: have something. You know how I feel about you.
1: Oh, really? And this is the best way to express that feeling? Park outside my house on a rainy night, refusing to come inside. Instead, you choose to have rough and brutal sex with me, just to ease your anger on another woman. Oh, please!

and the one who poured her perfume all over you last night. That was to mark her territory or something. All I ask is to do all the rubbish you want. But please, keep the scandals out of the papers. In case you forget, I still bear your name. This film is your chance to find yourself again, to rise again. But you insist on letting your penis drag you down. More bread to play with.

0: first I wondered, why is he so desperate? Why would he follow me the whole day?
1: I knew.
0: I saw you every minute of the time.

0: son likes me. He called me into a motel room just to tell me that.
1: Why do you think I called you here?
0: I don't know. I mean, I know.
1: You do?
0: Hey, Antonio, we're not teenagers here, for God's sakes.

0: I'm a married woman, Amos. I'm a married woman. Yet I'm deeply, genuinely, but foolishly attracted to another man. A man who only sees me as a sex object.
1: Hey, come on, Tonya.
0: You see, that's why I cannot work between us. Please stay. We hear me separately, we'll leave separately. I cannot afford any more scandals. You're used to it.

0: dire vous. Do you know that at this point in my life, you are the only threat to my children's education? And I just suddenly realized that despite my age, I am actually physically stronger than you are. That means if there is a fight between us right now, I could easily throw you into the lagoon. The driver will swear that it was an accident. And my lawyers will argue that I acted in self-defense. But let me make you a proposition. You can continue to gather your stories about the color of some actresses on the pants, the sexual habits of some senators. Simply continue to sell them to our competitors. That way, I don't have to reject anything. And that's how I get to keep my job. And you get to keep your life.
1: That's what you do then.
2: Yeah.
1: Once you get that, you just...
3: Oh, bonjour, madame.

0: Excuse us.
1: Yeah. Yeah.
0: Mm. Mr. Philly, what is this?
1: Huh. We're shooting the dream sequence today.
0: I know that, but a masquerade. I don't read anything of masquerade in the script.
1: Ah, Ms. Villette, trust me. I need all the visual tricks I can pull to make your film watchable.
0: My film?
1: Woo! Way to go! Tunde! Yeah. Okay, let's do this now. All right, so what? Show me what you got. What you guys got? Yeah, okay.

0: what we do now, yeah, is where is that masquerade? Okay, I'll get the masquerade to move over here. What now? Okay, you'll go from the close of this masquerade, and as you pan left, you gently open it up until you... Hey, give me that masquerade. Does he speak English? He speaks English, okay? All right, masquerade speaks English. When I say action, you just do that dance that we talked about, okay?
1: Sir, what direction should they look on the last line?
0: Hey, does it matter today? Huh? Does it matter? I told you before, this is not our kind of film. We shoot it the way they wrote it, yeah?
1: Okay. Huh? All right, sir.
0: Let the actors look in whatever direction they want. Follow them anyway.
1: Yes,
0: the audience is used to it. They'll look for them. Huh? Okay?

0: Tony, what are you doing in my dreams?
1: Because this is the only place we can meet for now, my darling. See, my father sent masquerade against us.
2: God.
0: Oh, Tony.
2: I said God. Funsho?
1: Yes.
2: Big actor, Funsho Adeolu. What do you think you're doing?
1: Excuse me.
2: No.
1: Yes. You don't talk to me like that.
2: Did I not tell you that this shot is an MCU? And you flailing your arms all over the place gets you out of the frame. You don't have the intelligence to know that.
1: I said, don't talk to me like that.
2: You get out of my set.
1: Give me a good reason.
2: I should give you.
1: Let me help.
2: Alright, you're alright. Let me out of this guy. Get out of my set.

0: And that's how I get to keep my job. And you get to keep your life.
1: I'm sure you cannot deny that this is your voice.
2: Oh, Chief, I was just talking. It was not a threat.
1: That young man took it seriously. He got a story and sold it as an exclusive to a competitor. I have it on good authority that Paul sold 734,000 copies because of this story. Oh yes, 734,000 copies. My money!
2: This is not the first time that Dibu will sell stories to our competitors. Ask him.
1: This is the first time he's going to perform this criminal act because his editor threatened to kill him if he didn't.
2: It was not a threat. It was not a threat.
1: Because I am not vindictive. Because I don't want to lose face among my colleagues on the board. I cannot sack you outright.
2: Thank you, sir.
1: This is your resignation letter. Sign it.
2: Chief.
1: Sign it!
3: Yes, sir.
4: Mr. Fede, we spend too much money on this project to ask you to go now.
5: But if this project is going to be completed as you as director, you must be ready to make some concession.
4: Mr. Fede?
6: I'm with you, Mr. Lombard. I'm listening.
4: Well, the new deal is, you will sign an undertaking that there will be no further negative media attention attached to this project.

0: I don't know if you and Mrs. Hunt would know.
1: Well, if there is any further delay to the schedule, either due to your action or inaction, you should be ready to forfeit a percentage of your fees.
2: So how do you take this, Mr. Fenton?

it's not because I chose this place to declare my feeling to you, but it's because this is where you fought for me. When I saw you last sun show, oh my goodness, I just melted, you know? And that was when it struck me that, Tonya, you are in love with this arrogant bastard.

0: good thing that Mira likes you. I'm sure he'd be so happy to call you daddy.
1: Let's see if he ever gets the chance. You think his father will let him go?
0: He has to. I mean, he knows Amira isn't his child.
2: What?

0: You followed me around for just one day, and you thought you knew everything about me?
1: So who is it? I mean, Morris's father.
0: That's a story for us to talk about another day. For now, let's just concentrate on more pressing issues.
1: Which is?
0: My divorce. Charles will never grant me a divorce. You don't know how incredibly jealous that man is. I mean, if he had been around to hear all these stories about you and I, trust me, he'd have killed you by now.
1: That's if I don't kill him first. Tonya, if he refuses to give you a quick divorce, I'll kill him.
0: Yeah, talk is cheap.
1: I'm serious.
0: Shh. Nobody's killing anybody, baby. Mm-hmm.

0: a house, furnish it, move into it, and I will join you immediately on Johnny's filming this movie, with or without a divorce.
1: I don't think, please.
0: You see, I said it. Talk is cheap.
1: Oh, no, please. Tonya, it's not just that. That's not what I...
0: Baby, don't you get it? Look, if I'm ready to ask Charles for a divorce, you must also demonstrate your seriousness. That's the only way I can be sure that I'm not being a fool.

0: Alo. Yeah. Well, at last, all set.
1: Everyone is here, trying to finish their job. I should be with you
0: in the next 40 minutes.
1: Hey, what's that music in the background?
2: Oh, it's the radio. Everyone here is dancing. I'm sure they're celebrating your absence.
0: Very
1: funny. Well, I'll see you tonight, eh?
0: I love you.

0: I saw a bag in your car. Are you traveling? What is this now? This is what?
1: Rent for the next 2 years and enough left over for you to live on.
0: Amos, what are you talking about?

0: What are you doing?
1: I've done my duty.
2: Friends and family, they asked me, did I think I could change a man who was determined to mess up his own life? I loved that man. I think I always will. He's not a bad man, you know. He just couldn't define his priorities. I hope your article says that much for him.

0: Gina, so what do you have for me?
1: So, of course his wife doesn't know anything about it.
0: Okay.
1: But Honorable Lawyer has 5 children from 3 different women. I have photographs of 2 of the women with their children.
0: Now, that's the spirit. The new spirit there. Go for it, girl.
1: Thank you. Excuse me.
0: Oh, Shehu. Yeah, sit down, sit down.
2: Get to that Imus Fellas concert tomorrow.
0: Okay.
2: You know, they're getting some press member to come and cover the shooting of the so-called most important scene. And of course, you know, I don't give an F about the most important scene. Keep your eyes and camera wide open. Your real assignment is to get our next big story about Fele and that Tonya girl. Capiche?
3: Hi, sir. My editor.
0: Mm-hmm.
3: Thank you.

You know what, sweetie? Can you give me a few seconds so I can get more comfortable on the bed? Okay, baby. Okay, sweetie, I'm listening.

0: It's as if I'm waiting for my life to really begin.
1: I'm not a poet, Tonya. But simply thinking of you.
0: Imagining your face close to mine.
1: All I see, Tonya, are gardens
0: full of flowers.
2: Hello?
0: Yeah.
2: Baby. Please tell me more.
0: Tonya.
1: You are the only reason taking that last year tomorrow.
0: For that big sin.
2: Same here, darling. Same here.
0: I'm glad to hear that. Good night, baby.
2: Good night, my love. Amazing. Simply amazing. Well, he's very good with words. I'll give him that. I can't believe this. Bisala, do you think that what... they really mean those words?
3: Come on, Tonya. He only called to make sure you don't surprise him by showing up tonight.
2: No, I don't think so.
3: Really? You want to bet that that guy isn't sharing his new bed with two girls tonight? Hello, sis. This is Amos Ayefele we're talking about.
4: Okay, let's shoot now. Yep. Lovely. Victor.
5: Yes, sir.
4: The smoke machine is working, only that it's pointing in the wrong direction.
5: Shall we try the other one, sir?
4: Okay. Let's go see. All right.
6: Ladies and gentlemen, we are ready to shoot in about 5 minutes, so if I can ask you guys to follow me so I can have you seated over there.
5: Okay.
6: Yeah? Thank you.
7: Hello? Hey, Charles! What? You're outside?
8: Surprise! Hey. Mom, how are you?
7: Good.
8: You're fine, and you?
7: I'm good.
8: Oh, you look beautiful.
7: Thank you. I'm such a surprise. Hey, come here, let me introduce you.
8: Are you wearing this?
7: Yes, I'm wearing this.
8: Oh, that's lovely.
7: VA, this is my husband, Charles. Charles is VA, the film producer.
9: Comment ça va, madame?
10: Comment ça va? Oh, vous parlez bien français?
9: Oui, merci. J'ai étudié en France, à Lyon.
7: Mrs. V, I just want to apologize. I'm really sorry. I just want you to know that we didn't plan this. I mean, Charles just flew in a few minutes
9: I just
7: ago.
9: Thought I should come and surprise on the set of more us about kind of thing. I'm too sorry that I broke some rules, but I could leave.
7: Well, actually, the decision is that of the director. Oh, but of course, I could the director.
9: Oh, yeah. Thank you so much, man. Thank you. Thank you.
7: Mr. Amos Miller. Hi. I'm so sorry to... well, this is my husband, Charles. Charles, this is Mr. Amos Miller, our ABLE director.
9: Oh. How do you do, sir?
4: Pleasure.
9: Well, have fun. Enjoy your show. Baby, I should leave.
7: And Mr. Feller, I'm really sorry. I mean, I didn't really plan for any of this to happen. I promise it'll never happen again. Okay?
4: Well, okay. Mr.
9: Charles.
4: I'm a baby. You can stay.
9: Oh, thank you so much.
7: Oh, really? Wow! Oh, thank you so much. Gosh, you're my hero.
4: Mr.
9: Charles.
4: I'm a baby. Now you stay out of my way.
9: Yes, sir.
7: Okay.
9: Okay.

going to be an epic wedding. So, I want you to show me the dance that you will dance when our in-laws arrive. No. Back that side, because that is where our in-laws are going to sit. Back. Your back to that side. Spread out.

0: What's the matter with you? You keep acting until I stop you. I tell you when the scene has ended. Now, you clown. Which bastard left this thing here?
1: I did, sir. You said I should put it there as backup for...
0: You stupid little goat. So you had to leave it between my legs, right? Your grandfather. Does he know how much these things cost?
2: Let's move on, Mr. Philly. The equipment is not needed.
0: You keep your little mouth out of this. What do you know about when or which equipment I needed? What the hell do you know about directing a film? Now, I said, take this scene again. Or do I have to beg you? Action now. Maddens.
2: The search for love, which started from the evil forest, has finally ended here in this beautiful mansion. Tony, I'm yours forever. Take me.
3: My dear, before we can truly become one, we have to seek for our father's blessing.
2: Then what are we waiting for?
3: After you, my love.

0: Was it a bad take?
1: I don't know what to call it. You see, an actor creates a persona to suit the role he's playing. He does not twist the role to suit his own persona.
0: So what are you trying to say?
1: What I'm saying is, Mrs. Amabibi, the role you're playing is a princess. Princess, not a prostitute. She doesn't walk like a prostitute, a character that you're obviously familiar with, seeing how close she is to your persona.
0: What?
1: I'll give you the benefit of the doubt here. I want to believe that because of the presence of some idiot in the studio on my set today, you just couldn't help being yourself.
2: Are you mad?
1: If I hear one more word from you.
2: What the hell is this man?
1: Get out. Get out of my set. You overdressed moron. Get out.

0: editor.
1: Ah, sure. Did you confirm the story?
0: Yes, I have the address of the hospital.
1: Okay.
0: That fellow has stayed here for 3 weeks under psychiatric observation. It was the only way Tony Asuzman agreed not to press charges for assault and attempted manslaughter.
1: We need to take pictures of Fele in that hospital. And I'm going to show you how to get such things today, okay? Go grab lunch first. Let me see.
0: Dibu. Sir.
2: Thank you. I need that. I'm learning so much from you.
1: And you will learn more. So much more, bro. And you make good money.
3: Money?
0: Serious money, sir. I bought 2 cars and Debo bought a duplex in Bagada Estate.
3: So, why did you quit?
0: It was becoming too dangerous. I went with Debo to cover an event and somebody took shots at us. Yes. The driver, Mr. Makinde, got 2 bullets in his shoulders.
3: Really?
0: Yes.
3: I didn't read about that.
0: Oh, that's because Debo killed the story and hired bodyguards.
3: Debo now goes around with bodyguards?
0: I don't know if he still does, but as at that time...
3: Did the two of you go to Fele's hospital?
0: We were too late. Fele had escaped from his ward during the night. And our presence was a threat. And the hospital management did not want to be seen as incompetent. So, Debo offered our services and, so as to keep the matter out of the papers. We made 300,000 naira on the spot.
4: About this time next year, precisely 1 year dating from that day he stabbed Tony Asuzman in the studio.
3: Okay.
4: Yeah. We'll open a fresh page on Fele. About his life, what he's up to, and every other thing.
0: Sir, I think Debo has failed this time.
3: What do you mean?
0: The boys who still work in Niger scene. They told me that they've been trying to put the story together for the past 2 months. But they simply couldn't locate Amos Fele. The man seems to have disappeared.
3: So, you said that the anniversary of the stabbing incident will be next Friday, right?
0: Yes. Yes, we noted the date.
3: That's strange. That's also Fele's wedding anniversary. He told me.
0: Wait a minute, sir. You've spoken to... you've found him? You've interviewed him also?
3: I was winning awards for investigative journalism while you and Debo were in nursery school. I spent the last 2 days with Amos Fele.
0: Wow! Sir, how is he? Where is he now?
3: Well, he's not exactly where he has always wanted to be, but he's close enough and he's happy. He is proud of his achievements. Mm. The 2 documentary films he made for the community made the government give them public toilets and potable water. And I think he's especially proud of this one. His latest personal achievement. We also talked about his ex-wife.
5: Since the last 1 year. At the field in Moshi, where I still go to play football on Fridays. She'll sit quietly in her car, watch. 10, 15 minutes,

0: Then she would drive away. She came on the important dates of our lives together. The very first time was our wedding anniversary. The second was her birthday. The third, my birthday. The fourth time. Marked the death of our son. I'm sure she would come again this next week, Friday.
1: And what is that?
0: Another wedding anniversary.
2: Oh. Yes, hello? Ah, madam. Hello. Yes, I'm fine. Ah, yes, today is fine with me. The Lord Surprise Villa? I'm sorry, I don't know where that is. Well, yes, text the address to me. I'll be there. Thank you.
3: Tonya? Tonya Mabibi?

0: And in March this year, it won the Eleanor Bumble Awards for the first romance novel in Canada. And the prize was $10,000.
1: Really? So, when is this book going to hit the shelves in Nigeria?
0: Who reads in Nigeria?
1: You're not afraid that the book might be recognized by Nigerians?
0: Afraid? We didn't do anything illegal. Look, it's a random film director who desperately wanted to sleep with my actress sister. And I needed materials for my first novel, so I convinced my sister here to bring her pursuer along, and it turned out to be a beautiful romantic story. So,
2: you know, now the novel is such a huge deal because of the element of adultery.
0: Stella was married, and he believed I was married as well.
1: Yes, Charles, your husband?
2: Charles was a classmate of mine from Lagos University. He's a professional model in Ghana.
0: And guess how much we had to pay him to play the role of Tonya's husband?
2: Including compensation for his injury.
1: Yeah.
0: Precisely 2 million naira.
2: Yes.
1: I see. And Tonya?
0: Mm-hmm.
1: You were not disappointed that the film did not become a hit?
2: No.
0: Look, even if it was Spike Lee that directed it, the film couldn't have hit anything. I mean, I read the script myself and it was lousy. Exactly how your darling fellow would put it.
2: Oh, but to be honest with you, I had so much fun. I became a star, and I'm not even an actress star.
0: You know, and she didn't even set out to go for the audition at all.
2: No, I didn't. I was actually just driving by with my nephew, and I saw the audition banner beside the studio gate. So, just out of curiosity, I went in, and I came out a star.
1: Looks like everybody got what they wanted.
0: That's the point.

0: house now.
1: Look, look.
0: Yes, weather, weather. Oh no, Sunday.
1: Conchito, Conchito.
0: Never.
2: Maybe she won't come today.
1: Huh?
2: Mrs. Fele. Maybe she's finally decided to let her past stay dead.
1: No, I don't think so.
2: You don't seem surprised.
1: No. I only

0: hope you paid you well.
1: Don't look so tragic, huh? I understand. You're not a freelance. You need money. We found this house and you couldn't resist selling it.
2: Okay. You knew I would do this?
1: More or less. You know, you told me you had learned a lot from people.
2: And I know he will be here because you told him that I was going to be here. He could have sent a reporter, but he couldn't resist coming to show me his new official car and his rosy cheeks. Look at it.

0: Hello?
1: Oh, hello! Am I speaking to Mr. Lizard?
0: Mr. Who?
1: Mr. Lizard! This is McKenzie, man. It's about...
0: Ah, yes! Good afternoon, Mr. McKenzie! Ah, yes, but the name is Alisa, not Lizard.
1: Oh, yeah, whatever. Congratulations, anyhow. Your story, Heroes and Zeros?
0: What? You mean? I got a job!
1: You...

0: happy I am.
1: And you are can. But just one request, please.
0: Yes, yes, anything, anything, please.
1: You see, we need some fine pictures to beautify your fine art story.
0: You mean photos of me, of Fele, or Tonya?
1: Oh, no, man. We just like to use the pictures of the masquerades, you know, the ones you described on the beach rock scene. Those are the kind of pictures I've read as a span of stories from Africa,
0: alright, sir, no problem. I will email you several photos of Nigerian masquerades from the last Abuja Carnival. You can choose any one of those. Your readers, our readers will know the difference.
1: Oh, great. Thank you very much, Mr.

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0: I'm not even going to argue about this. Are you seeing the files you sent me? This won't fly. It won't fly. Stop arguing and own up when you're wrong. Exactly. Regardless of that, you should be able to come up with an exact figure. That is exactly what I'm saying. Okay. Look, I don't know how you're going to do this, but you have to rectify this. You just have to, okay? Look, I am telling you, you have to make a correction for this by Monday. Yes, because we have an audit with the FIRS and we don't want any stories. Do you understand me? Look, I don't want problem with the tax companies and all of that. Yes. I'm telling you with everything in me, if this correction is not done, I'll just let you go.
1: Nathan, you're tired. Tomorrow is another day. You've got to get some sleep.
0: I know, Grandpa. I'm almost done. Anyway, so what's going on? Why haven't you slept?
1: Well, I had some moment to myself and I decided to come and share with you.
0: Okay. Is there anything you want me to do?
1: Yes. As a matter of fact, I want you to do it as soon as possible.
0: Okay. What is it?
1: These ladies. I'm not asking you to go to war, boy. Just for you to go and get a wife. Bring home a wife.
0: Grandpa, I know these ladies. These are daughters of executives of the company.
1: Sure.
0: Okay, so

0: We've had this conversation countless times.
1: Yes. You have made it clear why I should be very worried.
0: Okay. Grandpa, I don't know why you're still keen on this, but I'm barely 30 years old.
1: 27, to be exact. See, I met your grandmother when I was...
0: 19.
1: Mm-hmm. And your father met your mom when he was...
0: At the age of 23, Granddad, I know all of this. How does he apply to me?
1: You know one thing I've learned over the years?
0: What is it, Grandpa?
1: Never to listen to you when it gets to matters of the heart. So I have set up a date for you with each of those ladies, four of them.
0: What? Already?
1: Yeah. And you don't want to be in the bad books of your company's board of directors.
0: Okay, Dad, I understand. But how is it a criteria written in the books that I have to be married to one of their daughters to become chairman?
1: Not to one of their daughters, to be married. And I know you don't want to be in their bad books, so you want to be in the good books of the board of directors. Hmm? For you to become the chairman of the board of directors, you must have a wife.
0: Granddad, do you know what you're asking me to do? You are basically sabotaging your company.
1: No, it's not my company. No longer. It's now your company. And you want to be in the good books. Hmm? So, I'll be coming back later. Or you bring it back to me when you're finished copying their numbers and every other thing there. Hmm? Hold that. Bring it to me. Good night.
0: Grandpa, but there are other ways I can be chairman of this company. This company is rightfully mine. Do I have a point to prove?
2: You know what, my guy? Your grandpa deserves a very cold bottle of wine. Extremely chilled, you know.
3: Grand Manier, to be precise. And you all are invited.
2: Okay.
0: How are you two, my friends?
4: You don't expect us to have a question.
2: Not at all.
0: I'm just waiting for you to drink up and go to your houses.
2: Come on, man. But then, I hope you're aware that my child dedication has been fixed for next week, Sunday. Next week, Sunday.
0: Well, congratulations on your child dedication. I will be there. Anything else?
4: We need more wine.
0: You need more wine? Go to a bar. Does my house look like a bar?
2: Come on, you know I can't go to the bar.
0: Why?
2: My wife will kill me if I get drunk.
0: Look, at this point, I am praying fervently that your wife kills you.
2: Oh, really?
0: And you die. And we bury you.
2: You know what? Go on a date.

0: Good evening, sir.
1: Auntie Maja.
0: You look good.
1: Thank you. This is when you came to see me. What can I do for you?
0: Where to ask if you're ready for dinner?
1: Well, all thanks to Grandpa. I wouldn't be enjoying your food tonight.
0: I know. And I'm happy.
1: What do you think about these two colors?
0: With what you're wearing?
1: Black.
0: Yes. Good luck.
1: Good luck. Am I that single to stupor? Who knows?

0: What kind of nonsense is this? If not for Grandpa and my friends, I wouldn't be on this stupid date anyway.
1: Hey, hey.
0: Hi.
1: Hi, I'm Luchi, and you must be Nathan.
0: Oh, yes, I'm Nathan. What's wrong?
1: Jeez, I can't believe that you don't see anything wrong in what you've done.
0: What have I done wrong?
1: The chair? Aren't you supposed to pull it out for me?
0: I'm supposed to pull out the chair for you?
1: Yeah, you're supposed to do that. You're supposed to be a gentleman.

0: Thank you.
1: So, what would you like to eat? What would you like to eat? Hey! You don't want to take anything?
0: I'm so sorry. You know the social media. What were you saying?
1: Never mind.
0: Really? Thank you. You know, it's so hard to find understanding men these days. Huh. And social media and this drama. Oh my God. Do you know telenovelas have nothing on them? Hello? Oh my God. Are you serious? Is today? Okay, I'll be right there. Okay. I'm so sorry. I'm glad to finally put a face to the name. And I would honestly like to get to know you better. But I have to leave now. I have this appointment and it's right about now.
1: Fine.
0: Sure. Thank you so much. All right. Bye.
1: What a stupid waste of time.

0: good to see you in person.
1: Is there a problem?
2: What's your name?
1: Of course, my name is Nathan, you know.
2: You're an imposter?
1: An imposter? What are you talking about?
2: Chief Martin's son, I have heard of, can't come looking this way.
1: Okay, so in all of your research, you didn't go through my photos?
2: Of course I did, but I'm just wondering why you're dressed like this. Is it that you don't regard me?
1: My name is Nathan, okay? And I can dress however I want to dress.
2: How would I go out with you dressed like this?
1: Fine.
2: Ah, gosh!
1: Whatever, man.

0: My guy!
1: You know
2: what's funny? What's funny is
1: 2 weeks, 4 dates, gone, and you say you're not the problem.
0: Well, now that you mentioned it, it's just ringing in my head that maybe is the problem. No. Nathan, be honest. It's just something you're not telling us.
3: Hmm? What's wrong with the both of you? So the both of you think I will waste my time and go out on this

0: It's just to sabotage them?
1: Yes.
0: Okay, you know what? I'm done with the both of you. You know, go home, okay?
2: But wait, you forget say you're not my baby.
0: So why don't you move your bar to Eddie's house? Or else I will tell your wife that you've been hanging out with chicks.
2: This guy. Sorry to bust your bubbles. She knows I'm here already.
0: Okay, guys, on a very serious note, I have decided to leave relationship and love for the both of you and focus on my work.
1: Okay.
0: And by focusing on work, I have things to do now and I have deadlines to meet. Okay, gentlemen?
3: Later. But you're the CEO, you can always go in.
2: Oh, come on. Let's let him work. Yeah. Work!
0: I like you.
2: Yeah, yeah.
1: Fine.
2: By the way,
1: I give up.
3: I have errands to run for wifey, and as a matter of fact, you know the drill. I can't overemphasize that Sunday is my child dedication.
1: You know what?
0: Yeah.
1: I'll go home. Okay.
0: Okay.
1: I'll go home.
0: Yeah.
1: But let me remind you, this conversation.
0: Just be moving first.
1: It's Papa Mobile.
3: No, it's not.
0: Yeah. You can drop the glass.
1: No, drop it in the kitchen.
0: All right.
3: Later!

0: Hey, are you looking for the church girl?
1: I never said I was looking for the church girl. Okay, bro, can you mind your business?
0: Hey, you don't have to like me. Let me see. I just brought you there.
1: It's fine. Let's go. Let's go.
0: Let's go, Joe.
1: Let's go.

0: Auntie, are you sure this man is not going to come here with dogs one day and throw us out? I'm sorry I can't help right now, but I promise that I'll keep looking for jobs and I'll be able to sort things out.
1: Don't worry. I am sure

0: everything will be fine, wants to go back home.
1: Back home? To the village.
0: I've called your uncle. He's expecting us. He even said we can find something doing. With that, we can save us some money and maybe come back to the city.
1: Until I don't want to go back to the village. And you shouldn't too. I'm sure we'll find something here soon.
0: I wish it is as simple as it sounds. Don't worry about me. I've made up my mind. It's up to you to decide.
1: Well, as for me, I don't want to go back. I want to stay here. Remember my childhood friend, Susan?
0: Yes.
1: She has asked me to come visit her. And then I'll also ask her if she doesn't mind accommodating me. I'm sure she won't decline.

0: Good morning, sir.
1: What's the matter? Good morning.
0: Well, are you ready for breakfast?
1: Oh, I wouldn't be having breakfast this morning.
0: Sir, today is Sunday. Chief will complain.
1: Yes, I'm going to church.
0: Church?
1: Yes, I'm running late. I have to go.

0: Hi.
1: You said you had to say.
0: Oh, yes. I don't mean to bother you.
1: It's fine.
0: Please, I am looking for someone. I think she's a member of your choir.
1: I can go check, but I honestly don't know who we're talking about here.
0: She's the lady who took the verse last Sunday.
1: Oh, Sister Rebecca.
0: That's her name? Yes, I even saw the both of you.
1: Yes, that's Sister Rebecca. I hope there's no problem.
0: Oh, no, no problem at all. Can I see her?
1: Well, she's no longer here with us. She has moved back to our village.
0: Why? I mean, sorry, what happened?
1: I really can't say. She had to move back with her aunt, where she stays with.
0: Aunt? Okay, well, in that case, please, can I get her number?
1: Sorry, but she had to sell her phone to afford her auntie's transportation back.
0: Okay. Thank you very much.
1: You're welcome.

0: Heavenly Father, King of Kings, Lord of Lords, Ancient of Days, Heavenly Father, I come before you today. I give you all the glory, I give you all the praise. Heavenly Father, I come to you today, O Lord Jesus, for one request and one request only. Heavenly Father, O Lord, I pray concerning my job. I pray concerning
1: this. Rebecca! What are you doing? I know exactly what you're doing, but is this what you're supposed to be doing?
0: I don't understand. Do you need me to do anything for you?
1: What do you mean? Did you want me to do it? Yes, I want you to do something for me. I want you to get up, get dressed, and join my friends and I. Right now.
0: Susan, please. I've told you I can't do this. Please.
1: What the hell do you mean you can't do this? But I can. I can go out there and hustle and bring food for you.
0: I'm sorry. I understand that you work very hard, but I'm going to continue applying for jobs, and I'm sure that one day.
1: Listen to me.
2: Shut up.
1: How many times have I heard this? Over and over and over again. What the heck is wrong with you? Listen to me. Listen to me. I give you till tomorrow to make up your mind to join my friends and I, or you pack your things, get out of my house.
2: Rubbish.

0: Heavenly Father, please, I'm asking. I'm asking for your help. I'm asking for your direction. Please, Lord, help me. Help me get this job.
1: Yes, hello? Yeah, I'm with you. So, I'm looking at the records from 2022, the first quarter of the year. Yes. Well, these are good profit margins. The second quarter of the year, I think it's a profit margin that we can beat this year. You know what? I might have to call you back. Grandpa, not tonight. I have too much to do.
2: So I can no longer spend time with my grandson.
1: Grandpa, that's not what I said.
2: Well, what do I know? I'm an old man. How can I know what you said?
1: Okay, fine. Right, Grandpa, all my time in this world is yours.
2: Can I at least share it with someone else?
1: No, Grandpa, no more dates.
2: Just one?
1: At least not for now, Grandpa. I have to focus on this project and see it through.
2: Yes. Okay. Well, I'll have to come back next week then.
1: All right, Grandpa. I need to go to bed. I have a very early morning meeting.
3: All right.
1: All right.
3: Good night.
1: Good night. This man is after my life. Yeah, so looking at the profit margins for the third quarter, I'm not so pleased with this one.

0: nice, right?
1: Hi.
0: So I want the Long Island. Yeah, same for her. Same for her. What do you mean that you're fine? So we came here to loosen up. What's your problem? Don't be such a killjoy.

0: showing it.
1: Hi, Denise.
0: Hi.
2: I'm Femi.
0: I'm Susan.
2: Ah, pleased to meet you.
0: Yeah, and this is my friend, Rebecca. Becca for short.
2: Ooh, Becky. You look gorgeous.
3: Thank you.
2: Oh, sorry. Oh, would you guys mind joining me at my table?
0: We don't mind.
2: Let's go then.
0: Come on, let's go. Come on, get up. Don't be such a cute. Come on, get up. Let's go. You're creating a scene. Let's go. Come on, get up, get up. Yeah, let's go. Come on. So, come on. Thank you.
4: Sorry.
0: Thank you.
4: Welcome.
0: Thank you. I'm good. What are you guys drinking? Okay.

God, please, please, please, Lord Jesus, please save me from this situation. I promise, Lord, if you save me from this, I promise I will never, ever, ever, ever even attempt to do this again, Lord, please. Lord, please, please save me. Please don't let this man do anything to me, Lord Jesus. Lord Jesus, please, please, Lord Jesus, please. God, please. Please don't let this man do anything to me, please. Please, please, please, please, please. Please, please, please, Lord Jesus, please save me. Please, I will never do it again.

0: It's in.
1: And I'm supposed to be here.
0: Jesus.
2: Give me a card number. Give me. Call it.
3: Zero.
2: Hurry up.
3: 270-422-50.

0: Isn't that Rebecca? That's her. So much for being a church girl. Wonder shall indeed never end. Hello, Tamud. I'm here for the meeting.
1: Girl! Wait. What? I cannot believe this guy did not touch you. And he transferred you all that money. Girl, in all my years of doing this job, I have not seen this type before. Really? You blessed. My girl!
2: Susan.
1: What?
2: I'm never in my life doing this again. You can't even use this to consider me blessed. I will never, ever doing this
1: what
2: again.
1: What the hell do you mean by you're never, ever doing this again?
2: Just look, don't worry. I'll reach out to the agency that I applied at and ask them if they have anything for me.
1: And if they don't?
2: Then I'll work twice as hard to make sure I get a job. But I will never, ever do this again.
1: Well, if they don't, you know you always have a job here. You know that, right? But for now, let us enjoy this money. I'm going to send you my account details. You know that, right? Why? Cheer up. You made a lot of money, you see? My girl.

0: So tell me, why this job?
1: To be honest, Ma, I only applied for this job because I couldn't find any other one. But aside from that, I genuinely love elderly people. After my parents' death, I went to live with my grandfather. And after he passed, I was very, very sad that I wasn't old enough to take care of him. I just love to help people and to care for them. And I'm hoping that when I'm old, I'll also have genuine people around me to care for me as well.
0: You will.
1: Thank you, Ma.
0: So, what chores can you really handle?
1: Oh, Ma, I can do all domestic chores.
0: That's really good.
1: Yes, Ma, thank you.
0: All right. I'll be back.
1: Okay, Ma.

0: Good morning, sir. Thank you, sir.
1: Why are you not in school?
0: Oh, I'm a graduate, sir.
1: How old are you again?
0: 24, sir. Thank you. Thank you, sir.
1: You think you can do this job?
0: Oh, yes, sir. I'm very sure I can, and I'll be very delighted to do it.
1: When do you think you can start?
0: Immediately, sir, if you want.
1: Well, you can start.
0: Okay, sir. Thank you. Thank you, ma'am. Have a great day, sir.
2: Well, you're right. She's such a pleasant girl.
3: Yes, she is.
2: Yeah.
3: She is.
0: Excuse me.

0: Let your head down. Let your head.
1: Someone is so happy. Tell me. What's up? Did you get a job?
0: You did?
2: I did.
1: Look at you. So tell me, in what company and how much do they pay?
2: Oh, no. It's not that type of job. I'm meant to be taking care of an elderly person.
1: Wait. What now? Becca, as a maid?
2: No, not really. It's different. It's not like a maid.
1: Oh my goodness, Becca has gone mad. What the hell is wrong with you? You want to be a maid in this day and time? Are you mad?
2: Susan, I think you're overreacting. It's not that bad. I'm going to have a roof over my head and I will be fed.
1: Okay, so what thing is this? Huh? What is this? Ceiling? It's the same thing. What do you have here?
2: Just say that you're going to miss me instead of all this drama that you're acting here.
1: No. I'm not going to miss you. I'm going to miss the money you could have brought in if you had agreed to work with me. Well, congratulations.
2: Thank you.

0: is the kitchen. So, any questions?
1: No, ma'am. I think I understand everything you've said.
2: Okay, that's good.
0: Just don't forget what he eats, when he eats, when he sleeps, and when he wakes up, right?
1: I won't forget, ma'am.
0: Okay, that's good. And his medication, too. Very okay. important.
1: Okay, ma'am. But, ma'am, why does he need a caretaker since you're here? I hope he's not trying to fire you.
0: Oh, no, my dear, he's not. I've worked for him for the past 20 years. And as you can see, I'm getting tired. I'm not as active as I used to be, okay? But I'll be handling other sites, like assisting his grandson. Yes.
1: He has a grandson?
0: Oh, yes, he does. He's not in town, that's it. Yes. Yes, all right.
3: Oh, this is good.
0: Thank you.
3: Mother, sir. You've been very helpful in this house, and now you have an assistant. Hmm? So, did you make this meal?
0: Oh, not this time. Rebecca made this one.
3: Rebecca? So, what can you not do?
0: She does everything. Everything.
3: We are happy to have you in this house.
2: Thank you so much.
0: Yes, we are. This past week has been my best. Thank you.
1: Thank you, sir. Thank you, ma'am, for being so kind to me.
3: Well, I'm done.
1: Okay.
2: So, you're done with the water?
3: Yes.
0: All right.
3: All right.

0: pas comme ça.
1: Who are you? I don't care. Auntie Martha.
0: Yes? Oh, you're back, sir. You're welcome.
1: Thank you. Who is she?
0: Oh, that's Rebecca, our new housekeeper. But her job primarily is to take care of your grandfather.
1: To take care of my grandfather?
0: Yes.
1: You know, you and Grandpa sometimes, I don't understand. I barely traveled for 4 days and I'm back and there's a lot of changes.
0: Oh, that. Well, don't you like the changes?
1: Apparently not. How are you?
0: How was your journey?
1: Good. Up till now.
0: I don't let that bother you, all right? He's a nice man. I don't know, maybe just having a bad day, okay? Come on, listen.

0: you know, come to a decision that we will let him go. But, you know, he can file his own You know what, let me call you back. Hi, Grandpa.
1: Hi, boy.
0: How you doing?
1: Fine. How was your trip?
0: Very positive.

0: Well done, eh?
1: Thank you. So I was thinking about the new maid.
0: I heard you didn't like her.
1: No, I didn't. I never said I didn't like her.
0: So?
1: Okay, so the point I was trying to make is I think having a new maid is just unnecessary.
0: Taking care of me is not necessary?
1: No. Grandpa, that's not what I mean.
0: So make it clearer, make it clearer.
1: We have antimatter. And antimatter is more than capable to handle the affairs of this house and even handle your personal affairs.
0: Ah.
1: Yes.
0: Have you taken a closer look at matter recently? She needs rest herself.
1: I see.
0: See, boy. Rebecca is a nice girl.
1: Is she?
0: You will get to love her very soon.
1: Okay, Grandpa.
0: Yeah.
1: Yeah.
0: I know that.
1: Anyway, I got you something from my last trip. Let me go get it for you.
0: All right. All right.
1: I'll be right back.
0: Okay.
1: Okay.
0: Young man.

0: Hey. What do you think you're doing?
1: Serving dinner, sir.
0: Are you okay? Oh, you're trying to poison me.
1: Sir, no, sir.
0: Auntie Mata!
2: Yes. I'm here.
0: Why is she serving my food?
2: What? Is something wrong with the food?
0: I don't want this girl close to anything that I'll put inside my mouth.
2: Sir.
0: I have made my decision. Keep your sorry to yourself.
1: What did I do wrong?

0: 하지 마자.
1: 사.
0: Rebecca.
1: Yes, sir.
0: Why do you always come anytime I call Auntie Martha? Is that your name?
1: No, sir. Auntie Martha is resting. She's sleeping.
0: Anyway, if she wakes up, tell her I went out with the boys.
1: Okay, sir.
0: In case Grandpa asks me.
1: Okay, sir.
0: And hey, don't go to bed until I'm back.
1: Okay, sir.

0: Thank you. Hey, come on. Where are you going?
1: Yes, sir, I want to go warm up your food.
0: What's for dinner?
1: Emiti and porridge.
0: I don't want porridge, I want jollof rice.
1: Sir, do you want me to cook for you?
0: Rebecca,

0: Ma. I had so many chores to do outside. I was washing the clothes from.
1: Good evening, Aunt Mother.
0: Oh, sir, welcome back.
1: Thank you.
0: Good evening, sir.
1: Aunt Mother, you didn't tell me you and Grandpa hired a pregnant lady for a maid.
0: What? Sir, no, no, sir, I'm not
1: pregnant. Quiet! You will not speak when I speak. You're not pregnant? Then why have you been sleeping around the house?
0: Sir, I had so many chores.
1: You see, that is one thing about girls of this generation. In front of you, they act like they cannot kill a fly. But behind you, they can actually kill human beings.
0: Sir, no, I don't think she can. She's actually very hardworking.
1: Oh, Aunt Marta. But the signs of pregnancy begin in a day. And in 9 months' time, we know what exactly to expect.
0: What, sir? But I'm not pregnant. Auntie Martha, I'm not pregnant.
1: Rebecca, or whatever your name is, do not make me remind you to keep your lips silent. You see, what exactly are we going to expect? If not lies. Lies, lies, and more lies. You know, you actually do a very good job acting all innocent. When in fact, there is nothing innocent about you. As a matter of fact, your hypocrisy should be understudied because it oozes from a mile away.
2: Sir!
1: Auntie Marta, it's true. I am very familiar with girls like this. The ones you don't see coming, these are the most dangerous kind. They are called the green snakes under the green grass. I would advise you to be very afraid. Anyway, I'm going to go upstairs. When the food is ready, I could have some. That's if she doesn't sleep and get it burnt.
0: Well, are you?
3: No, Anthony, I'm not pregnant. I just didn't sleep well last night. I didn't have enough time to sleep.
0: Okay, that's fine. Don't cry.
3: He hates me so much. I didn't do anything to him.
0: It's okay, I'll talk to him, okay? Don't cry. It's okay. I believe you. I believe you. It's okay.
3: He's just been making things so difficult for

0: I don't know why.
1: You don't? Really? You don't? Becca!
2: I mean, what did you expect? You expected to go there and you all will live together like one big happy family? Come on!
0: Susan, there are good people in the world. Why do I always have to meet the wrong one?
2: Oh, please wake up from your slumber. I mean, you and I know that 90% of rich people are mannerless. I mean, they treat their domestic staff like, what, trash? You know!
0: It's so sad. I wasn't prepared for this.
2: Well, safe to say I told ya. I mean, stay here with me and make some cool cash. No. You prefer to go there and be a maid and now you're here crying like a baby about being maltreated. What did you expect?
0: Susan, you know I can't do this.
2: Yeah, you said so. So why are you complaining? Huh? Why are you crying? Deal with it. I mean, you should be ready to put up with whatever your boss throws at you.
0: Boss? He's not my boss. He's my boss's son.
2: Keep deceiving yourself. Anywho, I am going to hang out and have some fun. Wanna come?
0: No.
2: Becca, we're just going to have fun. Hang out. We're not doing anything.
0: I know, but I just want to use this time I have off to just sleep so I can prepare myself for his wahala, please.
2: Okay. Do you, babe. Whatever you say. Okay. Ciao. Bye.
0: Hello, Auntie Boma. I'm fine, Auntie. Work is okay. We thank God. God has been faithful. You're welcome, Auntie. All right, no problem. Bye.
3: No, Nathan, what are you talking about, bro?
4: Which one is what am I talking about?
3: Believe you me, man, Mason is the best player ever.
4: You wish.
3: Yes,
4: you wish.
3: I know, I wish.
4: And sincerely, I wish he was actually a better player. What are you saying?
5: Yo, come on, guys. After dragging me successfully to watching football with you, now you guys want to talk about this.
4: Can you hear this one?
3: Yeah, you should be ashamed of yourself.
4: Can you hear this one? The fact that you don't even watch football is something I can't explain.
3: Let me give you a piece of advice. Come, listen, bro. See, do not say this outside the four walls of your house. It's really, really embarrassing.
5: Don't say it. You know what, guys? Back off now. Since when did watching football become a thing to judge one's masculinity?
4: It is!
3: Since!
4: It is!
3: Yeah. Since the very beginning of time. What are you talking about?
5: You know what? I give up on the good of you.
3: You should.
5: For real, though.
3: Yeah.
4: But actually, look. Football, huh? It's a guy's thing. All right? It is a game that men watch with passion.
3: Tell them.
4: And they scream and they yell, ah, ooh, ah, goal! With a bottle of alcohol.
5: Can you guys just stop?
3: Yeah, what do you watch, by the way? If you don't watch football, what do you watch?
5: No, really?
4: You know, I think this guy is sissy. He watches Victoria's Secret models on the wrong.
5: Yo!
4: Yo!
3: I'm on the side of truth.
4: Antimatter!
3: Oh.
5: Guy, you know, just.
3: Wait. At this point, you can't do it. It's officially 1-0. Just wait for the next turn. At this point, it's 1-0.
4: Rebecca.
0: Yes, sir.
4: I specifically called Auntie Martha.
0: Yes, sir, but Auntie Martha is resting now. Can I help you with anything?
4: Well, get me a bottle of wine and 3 glasses. Thank you. Hey. Make sure the glasses are clean.
0: Okay, sir. Very simple.
3: Nathan? Who is she?
4: Eddie, I beg. I take God beg you. What do you mean this now?
3: Nathan, I'm dead serious. Who is she?
4: Not your type.
3: If you think she's not my type, then you definitely don't know my type.
5: Eddie?
3: Come on, Fola. Help a brother out here. I'm dead serious. I'm not joking.
4: Guys, we are not going to have a conversation about this, okay? She is my maid, she works for me, and she is off limits. Mm.
5: And?
4: Guys, ew! I would never, ever, ever in my life stoop that low.
3: Why? Because she's not your regular church girl?
4: My church girl.

0: you know what, Nathan, I will stoop that low. Mm-hmm. You understand me? Mm-hmm. As a matter of fact, I am a low stooper. Now tell me every single thing about that girl.
1: You know what, sometimes I wonder how I know the both of you.
2: Well, that's if he likes her.
0: You know what, I actually think she looks familiar, like I've seen her before. I'm trying to place it. Yes, I remember, in my dreams. That's a possibility, right? That's possible. It happened in my dreams. I've seen her.
1: Okay.
0: I'm serious about this.
1: How did I become friends with you guys again?
0: I ask myself the same question every day.

0: touch the
1: My pepper. Goodness. Whoever made this meal must be God's favorite.
2: And that's why you want to turn the plate to
1: well deserved
2: traditional dance. And for you to be asking that question again, I'm just wondering what's wrong with you, because you've been coming to this house for a very long time. You know Auntie Martha made the food.
3: You know, actually, I was going to say that, all right? But even not of the fact that she's loyal to your family. Oh, man. I would have stolen her from you.
4: Oh, you don't stand a chance.
5: You think
4: Trust
5: so?
4: Me, you don't stand a chance.
5: You think so?
4: Yes.
5: Bro, I agree with you, I think.
3: Auntie Martha. Thank you very much for such a wonderful meal. And if you don't mind, I will appreciate a takeout.
2: You don't have shame. Right. You don't have shame.
1: Me too. We take out.
2: And the man, don't answer this particular one. His wife will kill him.
1: Guy, rest. Rest.
6: Well, I am glad that I am seeing you guys again. And I didn't make this food. Rebecca did.
3: Oh, wow.
6: Okay. Yeah, she did. And don't worry. I'll pass your message.
3: Okay. Bro. That's the fact, bro.
1: Guy. Respect. You know what? Respect. I am agreeing with you on all levels today. Guy. Yeah, see, look. Maybe the both of you should just get married.
3: Yeah, that's a fact.
1: I think they come out, come chop. You understand? Wait,
2: the both of you realize I'm still sitting down here, right?
1: Oh, that's true. You're here. Yes, yeah.
3: Listen, bro.
1: You're here.
3: What's your problem? You don't want to find love? You don't want me to find love? Come
1: Guy.
3: On, man. What is your problem?
1: Don't be a greedy man, nigga.
2: My problem is it's not that I don't want you to find love. I know it's not love you're looking for. You're looking for something in between her legs.
3: Whichever I get. Listen, I'm not a greedy man, okay? Whichever I get first, and if I get the two of them, capiche.
1: Oh my goodness. It's peace, see, man. See, that's why you're my guy.
3: That's
1: Forget
3: what's up.
1: Time.
3: That's
1: why
3: up.
1: You're my guy. For real. You're
2: you
1: my
2: know,
1: guy.
2: I don't blame you now. I don't.
3: No, you shouldn't. You shouldn't.
4: You came to my house and I offered you.
3: Yeah, that's what
4: Next
3: you did. Well, maybe with my play peers, but what are you like to not? With or without your permission, I'm going after her.

0: your stuff.
1: Did I ask you to? Then what?
0: Sorry, sir. It was just late and I wanted to help you.
1: Oh, so now you want to tell me how to live in my own house?
0: No. No, sir.
1: Oh, were you trying to seduce me?
0: Sir, no.
1: Do I look like the man you sleep with? Huh? Don't you ever try this again.

0: Good afternoon, sir. Sorry, Mr. Nathan is not around.
1: Yeah, I'm very much aware of that.
0: Okay, but you can sit and wait for him, please.
1: Yes, I actually came here to see you.
0: Me?
1: Yeah.
0: Sir, I hope nothing is wrong. I hope I didn't do anything wrong.
1: No, not at all. You didn't do anything, but just one little thing that you did. It touched my heart. Yeah, so if you were worried about your boss being my friend, I already spoke to him about it.
0: And he told you to tell me?
1: Well, actually, he gave his permission. So, will you go out on a date with me? Please.
0: Say yes. I don't see why you shouldn't.

0: perceive the aroma of the food from a mile away.
1: So why are you serving the food by yourself? Has the maid resigned?
2: No, she hasn't. She just went out.
1: She went out?
2: Yes, on a date.
1: I don't understand. Is today her off day?
2: No, it's not. She went on a date with Eddie. Such a beautiful thing. So
1: today is not her off day. And she's going out on a date with a man?
2: Well, the man happened to be your friend. He said...
1: I don't care! She is not supposed to leave the premises of this house without my permission.
2: He said he has your permission.
1: Well, I'm not interested in eating the food anymore. And I wonder why we pay her money in this house. Do we pay her money for her to be going on dates? One day she will come and do a date right here in this sitting room, right in front of us. Stupid girl.
3: He's done eating already?
2: Well, he didn't even eat at all. He's very angry that Rebecca went on a date with his friend, Eddie.
3: Wasn't he informed?
2: Well, he was. He actually gave his permission.
3: I wonder why he keeps pushing her to his friend. Well, who doesn't like a wonderful person? What a piece. Serve me my dinner.

0: What time is it?
1: It's 10 minutes past 11.
0: 10 minutes past 11. Is this the time responsible girls get back?
1: Sir, it was because of the traffic.
0: Why am I having an accent? You're not responsible. As a matter of fact, you're far from being responsible. Because responsible girls do not do the kind of things that you do. You don't understand. You will never understand. Look, from now henceforth, you don't step your feet outside this compound until I permit you to. Do you understand me?
1: Yes, sir.
0: Pause off.

Dear Lord, please give me the strength to continue to be here amidst Mr. Nathan's wickedness. Lord Jesus, I thank you for Grandpa. I thank you for Auntie Martha. Thank you for letting them love me. Thank you for letting them see the good in me. May you continue to bless them and bless everything concerning them. In Jesus' mighty name I have prayed.

0: You look so beautiful.
1: Thank you.
0: You don't need to thank me. I mean, I should be the one thanking you for going out with me because you made my day.
1: Oh, you've thanked me severally. I didn't do anything.
0: You did everything. And this time around, I want to cook for you, if you don't mind.
1: Oh, that's really nice of you, but I can't.
0: Isn't she so humble? She drives me crazy. Ah!
2: Wait, Eddie, did you come to see me or you came to see my maid?
0: You know what? I really want to do something special. Like, I want to cook for her, you know? I'll invite her over the weekend, take her someplace really, really nice, and after that, take her home and make dinner for her, or maybe she'll be the dinner. It depends on which one comes first, you know. But you're just gonna have to permit it, though.
2: Well, before you're making all these plans and, you know, waiting for my permission, do you know if she's interested?
0: Yes, of course she's interested. We've spoken about this.
2: Oh, you guys spoke.
0: She's interested, 100%, yeah.
2: Okay. Well, if that's gonna happen, it has to happen on a day that she's off work.
0: Yeah, of course, but I thought about that. But the thing is, you know, I'll be working on that day, you know, so it's just better, because that day's Wednesday, I'm gonna be at work, so it's just better we do it my way on a weekend.
2: Well, it is not happening. If you want it, you have to work towards it.
0: Come on, Nathan, you don't have to be so stiff.
2: I'm not being stiff, I'm just saying what it is. By the way, where's Fola?
0: I don't know, somewhere running errands for his wife. Let's stop talking about Fola, let's talk about Rebecca.
2: Regular married man, P.
0: Yeah.
2: You are out here trying to run my mate.
0: Why would you just call him, man? She

0: is. I just wish you were seeing what I'm seeing.
1: Rebecca, are you? Hi. I just wanted to apologize for the other night. And yes, and by the way, sorry. I knocked. I thought you heard. Sorry.

0: Good evening, sir.
1: Good evening.
0: Yes, sir.
1: Take this. Go on, take it.
0: Oh, sir, if this is about the other day, I don't have anything against you. I knew it was a mistake.
1: Who said this was about the other day?
0: Oh, I thought you were giving me this because of...
1: You think too much. I'm only giving you this because I think they'll look good on you.
0: Thank you so much, sir.
1: You may go.
0: Thank you, sir.
1: Since there's no limit to who can have you, let's play.

0: Hey. Hey.
1: What's up?
0: Where's she?
1: What are you talking about?
0: Come on, man. You know who I'm talking about. Where is my woman? Oh, here she is.
2: Good evening, sir.
0: Yeah.
2: Good evening.
0: Good evening. Let me help you with that.
2: Oh, no, I'm okay. Thank you.
0: Are you sure?
2: Yes, I'm okay.
0: You look really amazing.
2: Thank you.
0: I was wondering if you would like to go out with me for dinner?
2: No.
0: No? If it's Nathan you're worried about, you really don't have to be worried.
1: Of course, I accept, but, you know, she already said no, and I don't think you're her type. Come on, tell him. Tell him you're not his type. Rebecca, tell him.
2: Please, can you excuse me?
3: Actually, she's a very shy person. You understand? That's why she probably can't tell you that you're not her type, you know, but, I mean, you heard it from the horse's mouth. Actions speak better than words, don't they?
0: I'm on a new heartbreak.
3: Oh, yeah, come on, shit. There was a business plan I wanted to talk to you about.
0: No, I have to go now.
3: You have to go? Come on, Eddie, it's a very juicy deal. Let's sit down, let's talk.
0: I never knew heartbreak felt like this. I'm sorry, bro. I just got rejected. I'll see you later.
3: You can't deal with the rejection. You have broken.

0: I know you're there.
1: I never said that I fancied him.
0: Rebecca. Look into my eyes and tell me you don't fancy him.
2: Okay, so this table should be, you know, cleaned and
0: Grandpa, it's nothing. Just, you know, telling her to

0: you know, take care of this tables and all that?
1: Well, I didn't see anything. I didn't say anything.
0: Okay, Grandpa, I was just, you know, about to start leaving. And,
1: did you forget this?
0: Okay. I forget a lot of things these days. I'll just go, you know, do this upstairs.
2: Yeah. Yeah.
0: Thank you for chasing me away.
2: You're welcome.
0: Yes, sir.
1: She's such a loving and an amazing girl.
0: I'm sure she is.

0: Rebecca.
1: Good evening, sir.
0: Good evening. How are you?
1: Fine, thank you, sir.
0: What are you doing?
1: Oh, sir, I'm just washing up the dishes.
0: Washing up the dishes? Take this. Take it. Well, I think it will fit you.
1: Sir, thank you so much, but you didn't have to.
0: Really? Well, try on the dress. I hope you like it.
1: Okay, sir. Thank you.
0: Your sir is dying to see you try on this outfit. And maybe when you see how good it looks on you, you will change your mind and call him by his name. How about that? Anyway, I would have my dinner after Auntie Martha's bedtime.
2: That means I have to go to bed early.
0: Auntie Martha, I am.
2: You should wear that soon. Good night.
0: Don't keep me waiting.
2: Okay.

0: Good evening, sir.
1: Rebecca.
0: Yes, sir.
1: You know, you could actually call me Nathan. Or Nate. Please don't call me sir. You make me feel like I'm old. Or do I look old? I look young, right? Anyway, come sit. Okay. Feel free to sit down. So how come you never wore any of the dresses I got for you? You don't like them?
0: I like them.
1: Oh, you do? And why do you always talk with your head down? Are you shy? Did anyone ever tell you that you have very beautiful eyes? I'm trying to tell you that your eyes are beautiful. Are you afraid of me? I don't bite.

0: 痛啊，太痛了！
1: Rebecca, Rebecca, please open the door. Rebecca, I know you can hear me. Please, I just want to talk. That's all. Please.

0: Rebecca, it's been 4 days. What is going on? Rebecca?
1: Ma?
0: What is going on? It's been 4 days. You have been like this, looking into space and running away from Nathan.
1: It's nothing, ma.
2: Are you sure?
1: Please excuse me, ma.
0: Welcome, sir.
1: You want something?
3: Actually, I came to check on you. I just wanted to know how you're doing. You okay?
1: Okay, yes.
3: You're fine?
1: Yes, I am.
3: All right.
1: Okay.
3: I also came to get an apple.
0: Oh, that.
3: Yeah.
0: It's not...
3: Antimatter, have a good day.
0: Yeah, you too.

0: Who's there?
1: It's me, my dear.
2: Are you busy?
0: No, ma. Do you need me to do anything for you?
2: Well, Chief wants cucumber, just the way he likes it.
0: Okay.
2: All right.
0: I'm coming.
2: All right.

0: You've been avoiding me for days now. Rebecca. I'm sorry for everything. I'm sorry for how I've treated you. I've treated you in the most inhumane way. And though it's not an excuse, but it was because I misjudged you. But I'm in love with you. And I've been in love with you for a long time now. Yes. Before you even came here. Like I said, it's not an excuse. I misjudged you. And I can't tell you the reason now, but I promise that I would. But I just want you to know that I love you.
1: Chief is waiting for you.

Grandpa. You told me to go look for a wife. And I finally found her.

0: Rebecca here is the woman I want to spend the rest of my life with. And to you, Rebecca, I'm sorry for how bad I treated you. I'm sorry for the misuse of words and everything, and for everything else. I'm sorry that I misjudged you, and it was because of something I saw. Whew. I shouldn't have written you off. And for that, I apologize, and I hope you find it in your heart to forgive me. And to Mother, Grandpa, I'm in love with Rebecca, and I want to make her my wife.
1: My boy. You know that when it is matter of the heart, I don't fight it. You have my blessings.
0: Rebecca, I love you.
2: I love you too. And for a very long time.
0: Since when?
2: Since the first day I opened the door for you.
0: Did you hear that? And I love you right back.

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0: Yes. I was with the Commission of Police, and he assured me everything has been resolved in my favor for the contract. Sharon? The Commission of Police assured me that the contract will be... Now drop your mask. All right?
1: You don't need to do that. I'll just have the driver drop me.
0: All right, we'll speak later in the afternoon. Thank you very much. What's wrong? I will drop you off at school.
1: Come on, Daddy. I'm sure you have a lot of meetings to attend to. So I'll just save you the time and I'll be on my way.
0: I insist.
1: Why? I can take care of myself, Dad.
2: Does taking care of yourself mean dressing like a hooker?
0: Good morning, darling.

0: I thought you were. You had some meetings to attend to.
1: Oh no, I have an appointment with a beauty salon.
2: Good morning, Mom. And why are you dressed like this?
3: I'm just going to school. I have lectures, Mom.
1: Hell no, you can't leave this house dressed like this. Come on.
3: Mom.
0: Sharon, I think your mom is right.
3: Really, Dad?
0: It's not that serious. Just campus dressing.
1: You can't be serious right now, Benjamin. She is showing too much skin and I'm not liking it.
0: Well, I need to run. You guys sort this out.
3: Are you not dropping me off anymore?
0: I'll send the driver to drop you off. Let me not be late for my meeting.
1: Bye, honey.
0: Bye, darling.
1: I'm coming with you. I'm going to make sure you're dressed properly. Let's go.

0: Hey, Darius.
1: Hey, babes. What's up?
0: What's up? Are you going to school today?
1: To be honest, no. I don't feel like it.
0: Okay, so what's your plan?
1: I'm just thinking of maybe hanging with some of the guys from school at the mall, see a movie or something. But one thing I know for sure is that I don't feel like getting those lectures today.
0: Exactly. I think we're both in the same mood. You know what? I'm coming to your place now, and then when I get there, we'll both plan what to do. So just get ready and wait for me, okay?
1: All right, thanks. See you
0: okay,
1: soon.
0: Okay, bye.
1: Bye.
0: Akim, just go straight to Darius's place.
2: But miss, if Oga finds out...
0: I never asked for your opinion. Do what I asked you to do.
2: Yes, miss.

0: You needed to see the look on his face when I told him I was done with him. Guys think they're the only ones that can break our hearts. See, me, I shredded his heart into pieces. Let's see how fast he recovers from that.
1: Serves him right. I never liked that guy anyways. So, what now?
0: Let's go to your boyfriend's house.
1: Nah.
0: Why? Did something happen? Sharon, see, Peter has been my friend since childhood. Okay? Don't even think of breaking his heart. You hear me?
1: It's not that, but I just wanted to seem like I'm already ditching school to go see a man.
0: Yeah. What is wrong with that? I mean, you're playing hooky already. Can as well make it count.
1: Okay, fine.
0: Is that a yes?
1: Yes, I'm going there.
0: Love it.
1: Let's just hope I came here and doesn't say a word. Did you hear me, Akim?
0: I guess we'll find out.

0: very sure Peter will be so excited.
1: I know, that one is love struck.
0: But is he expecting me at all?
1: Well, I wonder.
2: What was that?
1: Oh my God, I think we just killed someone.
2: Are you serious?
3: Please,
0: yes, you should.
1: No, we can't do that. If she dies, we all go to jail. Sharon, you know your father very well. I don't want to go to jail.
0: But we can't leave her here. She's wounded.
1: Please, let's just go. Let's go. Please, I don't want to go to jail. Let's go.
3: Miss. No, miss. If we leave her here, she might die.
1: Hakeem, just do what she says, okay?
0: Okay, there's no one on this road anyways.
1: Exactly why we should leave.
0: Let's go! Oh my God.

0: did she go?
1: I didn't know, man. She was lying down here.
0: Could someone have picked her up?
1: But we didn't see anybody drive by or something like that.
2: Guys, like that. I told you, there was no need to come back here. Let's go before it gets worse.
1: Please, it's best we leave.

0: Where are you at school today?
1: Careful, careful, careful.
0: What's wrong?
2: Nothing, Mom. I'm fine. I think it's just too spicy.
1: Drink some water then. Okay, is it?
2: I don't think I'm hungry, Dad. I ate at the school canteen, so I'll just go upstairs.
3: I asked a question, young lady.
1: Come on, Ijoma. She's been at school all day. Right, Sharon?
2: Yes, Dad. I don't know why Mom always sees me as a bad child. You can ask Doris or even Akim. He took me to school and waited for me till I finished lectures and then brought me back. But you are never interested in what I have to say. You always draw up to conclusions. Good night, Dad. Good night, Mom.
1: You need to give this girl some

0: I do not trust Sharon.
1: I mean, it's not like she's given us any reason to trust her.
0: My daughter is so spoiled and unapologetic about her rude behavior.
2: And what's with the attitude?
0: You overindulge her.
1: Now, are you going to reject the food too?

0: Good morning, Dad. Good morning, Mom. Good morning, sir. What's going on here?
1: What happened yesterday?
0: Yesterday? I told you already, Mom. I just went to school and then I came back thereafter.
1: Detective Sam is here to see you. In fact, he has come to arrest you for a hit and run case that took place yesterday at GK Road. So, are you going to start talking now? Or do you prefer talking when you get to the station?
0: I'm sorry.
1: It's your choice.
0: I'm sorry, Mommy. It was a mistake. I didn't mean to hit her. I didn't even know when she jumped in front. Mommy, I'm sorry. Please, Daddy, I don't want to go to jail. Please.
1: How could you? I mean, how could you hide this from us?
0: Sorry, Dad. I promise we went back. We went back for her, but I'm sorry. I'm sorry.
2: Sam, take a seat, please.
3: Thank you very much.
2: I want to thank you for coming to me first. You have proven to be a very good friend.
3: Thank you.
4: I came as soon as I found out. It's a good thing someone found her and took her to the hospital. But there is an NGO on the case already. They bent on seeing that the culprits are being punished.
1: Oh, no, Sam. I understand that my daughter has made a mistake here by abandoning the victim there. But since she is fine and recovering, what can we do to salvage the situation?
4: Ben, I will not lie to you.

0: this is a case of hit and run. And it's not easy to sweep under the carpet. Well, the NGOs are interested in this case, but I will speak with them and come up with an agreement with them and their lawyers.
1: The girl in question is 21, an orphan.
0: The NGO is trying to secure a good life for her after she recovers. I would suggest that you take up that responsibility and bring her home and cater for her needs, especially within this period until she finally gets herself okay.
2: No. No, Sam. We barely know this girl. Listen, I suggest we pay her off. Any amount. Honey, what do you think?
3: Sam, what will it cost to settle her?
0: It's not about the money. The NGOs are interested in this girl. They want someone to take care of her responsibilities. She's just 21. No parents, no guardian. She lives and survives on the street. I would suggest you bring her home. You cater for her needs and allow her to get herself. You pay her some money so that she can live and take care of her responsibilities elsewhere until the case dies down.

0: Please don't be mad at me. Mom, I'm deeply sorry. I was just frightened. I know I shouldn't have left her, but I was scared. I was scared that I could go to jail if the police finds out.
1: You should have told us. We are your parents. You shouldn't have kept it away.
2: Kept it away? She blatantly lied to us about her whereabout yesterday at dinner. Now tell me, what were you doing at GK Road in the early hours of yesterday? Does that road lead to your school? Answer me!
0: Sorry, Mom.
2: That's not an answer to my question. Where were you?
0: I was with Doris, Mom, and we were just going to see a friend.
2: What are you going to say in her defense? You made it look like I was being mean to her. She is just 20! Second year in university. She has already started ditching school to God knows where.
1: Where were you yesterday? Who did you go to see?
2: There's no point asking her. Because she's going to lie over and over and over again. But I'm going to make one thing clear to you. When they bring her home, you are going to be responsible for her. Have I made myself clear? You will learn that there are consequences for your actions. You are not a child anymore.

0: Sharon, are you really going to let that strange girl come live with you?
1: That's the only way here. It would have been us going to jail. But thankfully, the detective that handled this case is friends with my father. He just had to manipulate things.
0: See, I understand. Okay, but your dad could have just paid the hospital bills. Come on, Sharon, you don't even know this girl. Anyways, so tell me, does that mean she's going to come live here and work as a maid or something?
1: I don't know. In my mom's words, she is my responsibility.
0: Meaning you have to take care of her?
1: Meaning I just have to do what my parents want. Look, we are just lucky here because if this girl had died, I mean, you know what it means. It would have been a murder case.
0: Well, she did not die. Okay, nobody died here. Sharon, let's stop making this whole thing look like such a big deal. Oh. See, you guys are actually doing too much. I mean, fine, she was hit, but it's not our fault. We're not even speeding. We're speeding. And then besides, what was she doing in the middle of the road? Is she blind? Oh, in my own opinion, she is the one that's supposed to apologize to everybody for the trauma that she put us through. But Nigerians, Sha, everybody with their own entitlement mentality. I beg you. Good afternoon, Ma.

0: Doris.
1: Ma.
0: Go home.
1: Ma?
0: You heard me. Leave. Return to your parents and stop being a bad influence on my daughter.
1: Ma, but
0: get out!
2: Come on.
3: Sam, please sit.
4: Well, Ben, my job ends here. The NGO, so I don't have to see if she's fine. In order for us to keep our own side, we need to take care of her as well. And at the same time, stay away from what would make NGO to come back again.
3: Of course. Thanks for everything.
4: Thank you so much.
3: I owe you one.
4: Thank you. Well, I have to leave you now.
3: All right.
4: My regards to your wife.
3: Thank you very much. All right, Grace, please sit down. Welcome to our home. Unfortunately, what has happened is regrettable.
1: Hi, honey.
3: Hi, honey. This is Grace. She'll be staying with us for the meantime until she's fully recovered.
1: Oh. Grace, you're welcome to my family.
5: Thank you, Ma.
1: Meet my daughter. Her name is Sharon.
5: Hello, Ma.
1: Sharon will show you to your room so you can refresh before dinner.
5: Okay, Ma. Come with me.
1: Sharon. I'm sure Gracie here didn't come with anything. So I would like you to go to your wardrobe and get her something to wear.

0: So how was your day, sweetheart?
1: Well, took some process. Over here.

0: Are you okay, Gracie?
1: Yes, ma.
0: I mean, does it still hurt?
1: No, ma. It looks, ma.
0: I'm sorry. You'll be fine.

0: Grace.
1: Sharon, I came to say thank you for the clothes.
0: You're welcome. It's not a problem. You should be resting, Grace. Just go to your room.
1: Okay, thank you.

0: locking the door with the key?
1: Shizu, I don't want your mom to come and start saying all those mean things she said to me the other day.
2: Like she wasn't right. Aren't you being a bad influence?
1: Excuse you?
2: Yes. If you hadn't suggested us going to Peter's house, we wouldn't be in this mess.
1: Hmm. I hear you. Like, you didn't want to go in the first place. Anyways, tell me, how's the girl?
3: Just a regular girl.
1: Okay, but is she pretty? What's she like?
3: How does it concern you if she's pretty?
1: Well, let's just say, I want to know. Just so you don't make her your BFF and trash me like rotten cabbage.
4: You are jealous!
1: I beg. Now, jealous, I'm jealous. I know Cupid.
3: Okay, look. You are my best friend, and I'm not replacing you ever, ever. And as for that girl, I don't really intend on making her my friend. Besides, she's just here due to the situation and will leave as soon as possible.
1: Oh, great. I mean, when you say it like that, I guess I don't have a choice but to believe it.
3: You don't?
1: Anyway, so what's up with Peter? What's the latest? Just me now.
5: Good afternoon, ma.
6: Hello, Gracie.
5: Is there anything I can help you with?
6: Oh, come on, sweetheart. You're not here to help. All right? Mm-hmm. Listen. You are here for us to help you out.
5: Ma, I can't just sit, eat and sleep all day. I need to help too.
6: Like I said earlier, I do not want you to stress yourself. We brought you here for us to help you out. So please.
5: I can't believe you people can allow a total stranger into your home. Life is really unpredictable. Just feel

0: Days ago, I was roaming the streets without a roof, and here I am today in your house, and I have people to cater for me.
1: Gracie, there's something I want you to understand. There is a reason for everything that happens on earth. You coming to a family is for a reason. Though the way we met wasn't too nice, but believe you me, you are here for a reason. So I want you to relax, remove all those things from your mind. You will be fine.
0: Thank you, ma.
1: Now go and rest.
0: Okay, can I at least sit and just watch you or something? I'm tired of.
1: Right. Please sit. Worry, believe me, you'll be fine very soon. Okay? It's all right.
0: Thank you, ma.

0: Benjamin, we really messed our daughter's upbringing by spoiling her so much. And when I mean we, I'm talking about you.
1: We did what we did because she's our only child. My only child.
0: A lot of parents make this mistake up until now. So because she's our only child, we should not discipline her. I mean, we should watch her go to West.
1: Oh, come on. Very unkind words. You shouldn't be using that.
0: Do you know why I'm saying this? Grace is just a year older than Sharon, yet acts more, 10 times sensible.
1: You barely know this girl. Just a week, 7 days.
0: Come on. 1 week is enough for me to know someone's true character. Your daughter should learn from her.

0: Good morning, sir. Good morning, ma.
1: Grace, what are you doing?
0: I'm just cleaning the house, sir.
1: No, you shouldn't be doing that.
2: See, you should not be doing this, okay?
0: I can do it, sir. There's no problem.
2: No, no, no. You should be resting. You've not fully recovered.
0: Good morning, ma.
3: Good morning. Good morning, Dad.
1: Good morning. Good morning. All right, I'll be waiting in the car.
2: Sharon? Your daddy will drive. Let me speak to the office.

0: Sorry, Matt. I was thinking this is Sharon's room.
1: Sharon's room?

0: Yes, ma'am.
1: No. I mean, what do you want to do in Shiana's room?
0: Oh, I am washing my clothes, so I was wondering if she has some dirty clothes I could wash as well.
1: Oh, you really scared me. Come on.
0: I'm sorry, ma.
1: It's all right. This isn't Sharon's room. And you don't have to wash her clothes.
0: Ma, I really don't mind. I would love to. Besides, I'm always at home doing nothing. I don't mind helping out with some of the house chores, please.
1: Gracie, Gracie. You are such a sweet girl, you know that. Hey, listen. Sharon will take care of herself. In fact, I want her to take care of herself. So you go wash your clothes. Once she's back from school, she will do hers.
0: Okay, ma.
1: Gracie?
0: Yes, ma.
1: There's a washing machine in the bathroom. So use it. You don't have to use your hands.
0: I don't know how to use it, ma.
1: Oh, really? All right, then you go. I'll come and show you.
0: Thank you, ma. Thank you.

0: Very tasty, as usual.
1: Thanks, baby. But I feel all the credit should go to Gracie here because she was so helpful in the kitchen.
0: Really?
1: Believe me, she is homely, domesticated. In fact, her mother raised her well.
0: It's good to hear. And it's good to know that young ladies these days are taking up the responsibility and understanding that what you see on social media, television, parties do not necessarily keep at home.
1: You can say that again. I'm so pleased having this girl in my house. At least I can go to work now and concentrate, knowing fully well that I have someone like Gracie in my house. I have always wished to have a daughter like this, believe me.
0: Joma, I think we should drop this topic.
1: Oh, really? Why? Why should I? Where are you going, young lady?
2: To my room.
1: And why? Who is going to finish this food for you?
2: I'm not hungry.
1: No, hold on. You are hungry. In fact, I want you to be hungry. Because it took Gracie and I hours in the kitchen to make this good meal.
2: I never asked anyone to make me food.
1: How dare you raise your voice at me? Are you mad?
0: Ijoma, stop that.
2: Please, Mama, please.
0: Stop. Sharon can go to her room.
2: It's my child.
0: I'll let her go to her room.
1: Benjamin, I do not like what you did. This is not the time to take sides.
0: You need to take it easy on her. Let's eat. I'll talk to Sharon later. Eat.
1: Go on, my child. Enjoy your meal.

0: Are you sure? I thought maybe you were not comfortable eating at the dining.
1: Dad. Why does mommy like talking down on me? I'm her daughter. But she would rather pick a stranger's side than mine.
0: My darling, your mom would never choose a stranger over you.
1: She does that all the time. She doesn't trust me. She sees me as a good-for-nothing child.
0: Your mom loves you. There can never be a love without trust. She's your mom after all. And there's nothing to be compared to a mother's love.
1: She doesn't love me, Dad. She said it herself. That she wants a daughter like Grace. Grace has just been here for a few weeks. And now she's mom's favorite.
0: I'm not making a defense for your mom, but Grace is our guest. It's only natural that your mom treats her or gives her a special treatment.
1: And how about me? Does she make me feel special? Or even try to? Dad, I'm her daughter. All she does is to taunt and belittle me every time. She sees me as the black sheep of the family, as the problem child of the family. Whereas, she's the major cause of why I grew up this way. When I was little, she never had time for me. And now, she suddenly wants me to be the daughter she never raised.
0: It's okay, my love. Your mom has been trying to make up for the years she was absent. Remember, she had to quit her job to get a contract job just to make some time for the family.
1: I don't care, Dad. It makes no difference to me.
0: Listen to me, my baby. I know you don't get along with your mom, but I'm here. And I wouldn't want my baby to go to sleep without dinner. Remember those days? We used to play our games when your mom was running late. Would you allow your dad to feed you a little tonight?

0: honey. I need you to be mindful of the things you say in the presence of our daughter. We all know why she turned out the way she did.
1: I agree. It's somehow my fault because I wasn't there that much to

0: In her childhood.
1: But come on, have I not tried to make it up to her for the past 5 years now? The truth of the matter is, Sharon can never change.
2: She needs time to come around. And she's always had this feeling that she's not all that important to us. And we both know she spent the better part of her childhood with nannies. We were really not there for her.
1: You should know that I love my daughter more than anything in the world. But come on. I will not spare the rod and spoil my own child. So quit giving excuses for her bad behavior. Sharon is so spoiled. She is.
3: What are you doing here? What are you doing here?
1: What's that?
3: What were you doing? I want to talk to my mom. About what?
1: Now what's going on here?
3: Mom, she's up to something.
4: No. What do you mean?
1: What, Sharon?
3: I don't know what exactly, but she was acting all suspicious.
4: No, Ma, no. I was going to ask if I should put the leftover food in the fridge so it don't get spoiled in the morning.
3: That's not true. That's a lie, Mom. She was standing right here. She could have knocked. Okay, why didn't you knock?
4: I was about to knock. Well, I didn't know if you were asleep, so I just stood here contemplating on what to do. I didn't want to disturb you, that's why I did not knock. Honestly, I was not up to anything.
3: She's lying, Mom. Trust me.
1: Enough! Enough, Sharon. There's nothing wrong with her trying to find out from me what she would do with the leftover food. Come on! Put them in the fridge, darling. Thank you.
4: Thank you, Ma. Please, I'm so sorry for interrupting your rest.
1: It's nothing. You can go now.
2: All right, let's go. Let's go back to bed, please.
1: Sharon, go to your room.

0: Dad, I don't like Grace. I feel she's not sincere.
1: Why do you say so? Has she done anything to warrant such statement?
0: Not really, but there is just something about her that doesn't sit right with my spirit.
1: Sharon, Grace is a nice girl. I understand how you feel. You're being jealous because you've not been getting the attention you think you deserve between your mother and I.
0: That's not it.

0: Just take it easy. With time, you will come to love her. Why don't you get me a cup of coffee, as you always do?
1: Sir.
0: Hey, Grace.
1: Your coffee, sir.
0: Grace, very thoughtful of you.

0: Can we please start by saying the grace?
1: You mean like your name?
2: Oh no, Sharon. What she meant was, you know, us praying before we eat, which is what we are not used to in this house. So if she's trying to introduce prayers, I see nothing wrong with that. So.
0: Can we please hold our hands?
1: Oh, please. Just go ahead with your prayers.
3: It's okay. Just go.
2: It's fine.
0: Okay. Please, let's respect God by closing our eyes. Lord God, our Heavenly Father, we thank you for this meal which we're about to eat. I also thank you for this amazing, loving, and caring family. Just as your word nourishes our soul, may this food which we're about to eat nourish our body, and may we forever feast at the table of your abundant peace and provision in Jesus' name.
4: Amen.
0: Amen.
1: Amen.
4: You speak so well. I have been meaning to ask, what is your level of education?
0: I'm a secondary school leaver, sir.
2: She is so brilliant. At her young age, she took up the responsibility for herself. Very brilliant. My darling, have you thought about going back to school?
0: No, I can't afford it.
2: And who says you're going to afford it? Come on, we will sponsor you.
1: Mom!
2: What, Sharon? I'm asking you what? Is there anything wrong with us sponsoring her? Now listen to me. It will be a big shame on our family to watch such a brilliant girl go to West. What do you think, honey?
4: That's a good idea. We will consider that.
0: Thank you, sir. Thank you, ma. Thank you so much.

0: Doris, this girl is really driving me crazy. Like, I don't know what her game is. It's like she's trying to divert my parents' love and attention all to herself. She's just doing everything to impress them.
1: I told you, didn't I? That girl is just a gold digger. Believe it or leave it. She's just a parasite.
0: I think I can now see her for who she really is. And she must leave this house, though. Do you know that the other day, I saw her sneaking around my parents' bedroom?
1: Are you serious?
0: Yes.
1: I'm sure she was trying to steal your mom's jewelry.
0: You are right. You are right. She's a thief. I'm sure she's here to steal from my parents.
1: Yes, now, definitely. This is what I've been telling you since. See, make sure that you put an eye on that girl. Because, if not, I'm sure she's going to steal even that your favorite diamond necklace that I like.
0: Oh, I didn't even think about that one.
1: It's better you think about it, though. That girl is a thief. All those expensive things I used to like, I used to always admire.

0: time. She now come and pack everything. Sharon, Sharon, pay attention to that. That girl is a thief.
1: No, no, no, no, no. This girl must leave. I can't take it. She must leave.
0: Told you now. Ah, she is you that way, Clemmy. Ah, please, I get out.

0: Dad, can you just tell her to shut up? This is a residential area, not a church.
1: Sharon, she's just praying.
0: Yes, but she doesn't need to be so loud. I think she's just doing too much.
2: Is that Gracie praying?
1: Yeah. Maybe you should ask her to keep it low.
2: And why should I? Because Sharon thinks she's too loud, right?
0: Mom, we have neighbors.
2: Don't our neighbors pray too? Sharon, I think you should learn from this girl. At her age, she is smart, hardworking, well-behaved. Come on. Above all, she loves God. Guess what? She is just a year older.
1: Enough, Ijoma. Enough. I don't like it when you compare the two of them. Sharon is Sharon. Grace is Grace.
2: Benjamin!
1: Named after my father. The two girls are unique in their own ways. I don't like it when you ask Sharon to emulate Grace. I love my daughter.
2: You talk as if I do not love my daughter. I love her. But I'm just trying to make her understand good values. That's all.
1: You make her understand by teaching her and not comparing her.
0: Forget it, Dad. Mom will never understand. She just wants things to go her way. And she thinks I'm a bad child. I'll just go to my room. Good night, Dad.
1: Sharon?
2: Make sure you dress your bed.
1: Ijoma, never, ever try this again. Never.

0: come in.
1: Ma, you sent for me.
2: I have some meetings to attend today. Take it, please.
1: Ma.
2: Take it. Well, I will instruct Akin to take you to the mall for you to do some shopping for yourself and also get your hair done.
1: Wow. Thank you so much, Ma. Thank you.
2: You're welcome. See, do not forget to lock my house properly on your way out. If you do not know how to do it, call Akin. He will assist you.
1: Okay, Ma. Thank you.

0: Trust me, Peter, that girl is pretending. She's a fake. And you know, the worst part is that my parents trust her blindly. Like, I just have this weird feeling whenever she's around.
1: What if you're wrong? I mean, she has not really done anything.

0: thing to arouse your suspicion.
1: She has done a lot. Let me tell you, when she wants to pray, she prays so loud so that everyone can hear. You know, we don't even pray in that house as a family. And then she sneaks around the house and does chores even meant for the maids. She's just doing everything to impress my parents.
0: Maybe that's who she really is.
1: She's a fake. She's pretending, and I'm sure.
0: Look, baby, can we just stop talking about her? I mean, this girl is not even worth it.
1: Peter, I just want her out of our lives.
0: And I want you in mine, okay? Please.
2: Hi, honey. You're welcome.
3: Thank you.
2: So how was your day?
3: It was okay.
2: And where's Sharon?
3: Sharon?
2: Sharon.
3: Is she not back?
2: No. Did you not leave with her in the morning?
3: Of course I did. I dropped her off at school, hoping she would take a cab home or call Akin to pick her up when she's done.
2: She's not back.
3: What?
2: I mean, since she left in the morning, she hasn't returned.
3: At this time?
2: She's not at home.
3: Have you tried to call her?
2: No, because I was hoping she would drop by the office, then both of you would come home together. That's
3: no,
2: all.
3: No, come on, Ijoma. I should have called your daughter. I mean, no, you didn't see her at the normal time she comes back, 5 or 6. You should have called her. Show some concern.
2: Yeah, honey, but I thought both of you
3: don't
2: were...
3: Don't thought. Do the right thing. What if she was kidnapped?
2: Oh, no. God forbid. Don't even go there, please. Gracie!
4: Yes, ma'am? Welcome, sir.
2: Gracie.
4: Yes, ma'am?
2: Have you seen Sharon? Did she come home at any point?
4: No, ma'am.
2: What is this?
3: She's not answering.
2: Please, honey, keep trying her line. Now, what is this? What is this?

0: Oh, now I'm worried.
1: DPO, please let me know whenever you get any other information. Thank you.
0: Honey, honestly, I'm worried right now. Do you know, Doris has not even heard from her since today. I'm telling you, I'm worried. I mean, where could she have gone? This is wrong. Sharon! Come here! Come, come, come, come. What is it? Where are you coming from?
2: I just went to see a friend, Mom.
0: A friend? You went to see a friend? You couldn't even call us, nor leave a message.
2: Mom.
0: What is wrong with you?
2: I'm sorry, Mom.
1: Young lady, sorry doesn't cut it out this time around.
2: Dad.
1: Don't. You've grown a habit of doing as you please, without considering how any other person feels or how it might affect us. This is 10 p.m. The street is not nice. The country is unsafe. How could you leave for lectures in the morning to return by this time and tell me you want to see a friend? Who the hell is that friend of yours?
2: Daddy, I'm sorry.

0: You have become so disrespectful. At first, I thought it was because you were not getting on well with your mom. But I found out you do not care about any other person's feelings. What the hell is wrong with you? I am really disappointed in you. Now, go to your room and think about what you have just done.
1: Daddy.
0: Get me some water, please.
2: You will not kill me.

0: Sharon, how are you? Should I get you your food or do you want to eat downstairs?
1: Get out!
0: I don't just want you to sleep on an empty stomach.
1: I said get out! Leave! Just go! You want to do something for me, right? You want to pay back for everything my parents has done for you? Then go! Just leave so that peace can come back to this home! Go! Go!

0: What?
1: I think you should talk to her.
0: Why?
1: Because you've never yelled at her daughter, Benjamin. See, I know how difficult it is for both of you at the moment. You are yearning to talk to her as much as she's yearning to talk to you. So,
0: that's where the problem is. Sharon can't always eat her cake and have it. She needs to understand that she made a mistake. And she's not a child whose mistake may be pardoned always. I think you're right. We've over-pampered her.
1: Yes, I think you're right.

0: Good morning, Dad.
1: Good morning, baby.
0: Good morning, Mom.
2: Slept well? Where is Gracie? Why is she not having her breakfast with us?

0: Good morning, sir. Good morning, ma.
1: What happened to your neck?
0: Nothing, sir. It was just a minor accident. But I'm fine.
2: Accident? How? Where and where are you going with your luggage?
1: Why didn't you inform me you were leaving?
2: Answer, Gracie.
0: Ma, please, you need to let me go. I don't want to be the reason your family is having a lot of problems. I just want to go back to where I came from. I don't mind sleeping under the bridge or feeding from the dumpster, but I have to go. I don't want to cause any problem. You've been nothing but good to me, and I really appreciate you. So please let me go.
2: What is this? Now listen to me. I need a truth from you. If you consider me your mother, I need a truth. What happened? Did anybody ask you to leave this house?
0: I went to Sharon's room last night to ask if I could bring her food to her since she was upset. And I didn't want her to sleep on an empty stomach. But when I tried talking to her, she yelled at me and asked me to leave her room and to leave this house for good. She told me I was the cause of the problems in this family and that both of you have been so good to me. And if I wanted to pay you back, I should leave and never return. I'm really sorry I didn't come to you first, but I didn't know what to do. I was so confused and I don't want to cause any problem. That is why I want to go, Ma. I just want to go.
2: Sharon, is that true?
3: Not the whole truth, Mom. She just keeps acting like she's nice. Mom, I only told her to leave because she was bugging me. I wanted to be alone.
2: How could you be this mean, my dear? How?
3: But it's the truth, Mom. She has actually overstayed her welcome.
1: Sharon, what kind of a girl are you? How could you be so mean to a fellow girl? Someone your age? Someone who you almost killed and ruined her life, but she chose to forgive you. You think you and your friend would have had an easy escape if they pressed charges? The poor girl has been nice to you and nice to everyone. I'm really disappointed by your conduct.
3: Dad, I didn't do anything wrong.
0: You pushed me so hard that I hit my head against the wall.
2: Sharon!
3: Mom! That's not true! How do you think I can be so cruel? I just told her to leave my room. That's all! Why would you say I pushed you so hard? So
1: enough
3: hard!
1: Enough of your manipulative lies, Sharon! I've had enough! How would she inflict an injury on herself just to make you look bad? For what? Sharon, this is not good for you. She's been nice to everyone. What else do you want from her? What's wrong with you?
3: Dad, you have to believe me. Mom, I didn't do anything wrong.
2: It's okay, my dear. Oh, sorry. It's all right. Now, relax. It's okay. Take you back inside. Come sit right beside me and eat.
0: Please let me go.
3: What are you doing here?

0: said, what are you doing here?
1: Hey, you don't want to alert your parents. Because if they come here, I'll tell them I came to apologize for the way they shouted at you. Or maybe, you called me up here to bribe me with some money and to beg me to leave at night when everyone is asleep. Oh, guess what I'll do? I'll beg you never to convince me to commit such a sin of betrayal and bribery.
0: Who are you? And what do you want?
1: Who am I?

0: My name is Grace. Grace Benjamin Azubike. And I am your father's daughter. You want to know what I want? Everything you have, excluding your parents. I want the life you have. The luxury, the cars, the jewelries, everything. I deserve to be the one living this life of luxury. Not you. I had come in peace just to get a spot to take what rightfully belongs to me, but no! You don't want that! You want me out of your way, you want me out of this house, so here's what I would do. I'll be the one to chase you out of my father's house.
1: You must be insane!
0: I am more sane than you are.
1: I knew it! I knew you had been pretending!
0: Of course! I mean, I never hid my intentions. It's not my fault that your father, our father, and your whore of a mother are so dumb.
1: Don't you dare! Don't you dare speak about my parents in that manner! They have been nothing but good to you! And you! You lied to them! You fooled them! And you think I will believe this your cock and bull story of being my father's daughter? Listen, you are nothing but a thief, a liar, a gold digger, an impostor, and you will always be a lowlife.
0: Hey. You should know it would always be your word against mine when it comes to your parents. And just like the puppet here, I always know the right strings to pull. One more trigger from you, and I promise you that will be the last day you will be in this house. Kisses.
2: Have you completely lost all your manners?
1: Mom, it's Grace! It's Grace! She's fake! She's not who you think she is!
2: Enough! Accord yourself a little respect and stop all this nonsense! What is your problem?
1: I'm not lying! Why would I lie?
2: But that's all you've been doing! Lie here and there, up and down! You are so dishonest and manipulative!
1: Mom, she's fake! No, she's an imposter! She's not who you think she is!
3: Sharon, get out of here.
1: Dad.
3: Get out!
2: You heard him.
4: What has come over her?
2: She was not as bad.

0: Dad, Mom, I'm really sorry for my recent behavior. Please forgive me. I am deeply sorry, Dad. Please forgive me. I want to strive to be a better person now. Mom, I agree. I am a bad child. A very bad child. You have shown me so much love. Despite the fact that I keep disappointing you, you have never made me feel like a burden. Please forgive me. Please, just give me one last chance. Please, Dad. Please, Mom.
1: Is that a promise?
0: Yes, a very big one. I promise never ever to be a bad child again.
1: Sounds interesting and encouraging. Please, sit down. Yes.
2: Get up.

0: you go for dinner tomorrow?
1: Oh, come on, baby. You don't have to do that.
0: Yes, Mom. And Dad, you guys can choose any location of your choice, plus my treats. And look, don't worry, I'm not using any of your debit cards.
2: They stole my money.
0: Not 100%.
2: Thanks for the offer, anyway.
0: Bye. See you tomorrow.

So are you guys ready? Well, you know, we'll be leaving soon. And when I get there, I'll have to pull up an excuse to leave them. Then come pick you guys up. Yes. Okay, see you soon.

Ma? Yes, Ma, I want to know what we're going to have for dinner.

0: hear you. You said what?
1: I said I'm eating out with Benjamin tonight. Just feel something for yourself, ma.
0: Okay, ma.
1: Where is the music coming from?
0: You said music?
1: Yes, where is the music?
0: I can't hear you. The music is very loud, ma. What are you saying? Oh, music, yes, it's Sharon. Sharon is throwing a party. She has some friends around, a man and a girl, yes. Yes, ma. She told me to cook, but I don't know what to make. We're out of chicken.
1: Sharon is having a party.
0: You said what, ma?
1: Sharon is having a party.
0: Yes, ma.
1: She said she's sick and get to sleep.
0: Sick? No, she's not sick. Oh, she has been playing since and laughing and jumping. She's not sick, ma.
1: You know what? Don't tell her you're coming back right now.
0: Oh, I should not tell her you're coming back, ma. Okay, ma. We'll not tell her. Okay.

0: I don't trust this girl.
1: You are right. Look, taste this food that you made and sip from the wine.
2: Why?
1: Because I don't trust you. Go on. Or are you scared? Why can't you taste this? Except you poisoned it.
2: Sharon, I am not that evil. And I know your friends here know the entire truth, so no need pretending. Moreover, if I wanted to get rid of you, I would have done that a long time ago. I am only here to take what rightfully belongs to me. I am not a killer.
1: Okay. Let's say you are my father's daughter. What is stopping you from telling him?
2: Because I am not willing to risk it all. The chances that he might believe me are very slim. The chances that even when he finds out the truth, he's going to be willing to take me are also very slim. So why risk it all when I can take it my way?
3: You are delusional. Well, good luck on your quest. But then, taste this.

0: I left the drink, yes. But it was supposed to make her sleep. I don't know why she's coughing blood.
1: No, no, no, no. This was not...
2: Could she have poisoned the drink?
1: But she wouldn't drink it if she poisoned it. This was not the plan, guys. Grace, Grace, what do we do? You guys should just help me. We need to take her to the hospital.
2: Sharon, just calm down. We can't take her to the hospital. I mean, they're going to ask us what happened. And what do we say then?
1: Grace, Grace, guys, we need to do something, please.
0: Even if we have to take her to the hospital, we'll need cash, lots of cash. And we're just students. What do we do?
1: Money. Okay, yes, yes, I can get money. I'm coming. Just wait for me.

0: What happened here? While we were gone? Answer me! Who poisoned Grace's food?
1: Ma, we didn't poison her food. We only added sedatives to the drink so that she could fall asleep.
0: Can you hear yourself? Why? What for?
1: Because we wanted to get her nude pictures.
0: What?
2: Mom, this was all Grace's fault. I just wanted her to leave this house.
0: Is your water? One more word. I will redesign your face! Gosh! I gave birth to a monster!
2: You have to believe me, I'm sorry.
0: Jesus!

honey. How is Gracie? All right. My goodness. Now you will pray. Pray that nothing happens to Gracie else. I will forget that I gave birth to you, and I will deal with you.

0: How are you feeling now?
1: I'm a lot better, ma. Just a little stomach ache.
0: You will be fine. The doctor assured me you will be fine. It's food poisoning.
1: Ma, can you please forgive Sharon since she didn't poison me?
0: Are you for real now? She gave you sedative and attempted taking your nude pictures. Come on. My daughter is wicked. In fact, I can't believe I gave birth to her. Relax. You'll be fine. Okay? Just leave Sharon. I'm going to instruct the driver to take you to the hospital for checkup. I assure you, you'll be fine.

0: What is going on here? Wait. Are you two?
1: Hey guys.
2: Oh, so sorry guys.
1: I had to find a way to get rid of the drive.
3: Hey baby.
1: Hi guys.
2: Hi girl.
0: Hey girl. Awesome.
1: What's up?
0: Kid.
1: Can someone tell her to stop staring? It's getting really creepy.
4: No.
0: You three are... That's impossible. Finally! Someone is finally catching up. That's too late. Don't worry. I'll do you the honor of breaking the whole story to you. The accident? Everything. Fake. But girl, you could have killed me. You were such a reckless driver for a girl your age, you know. You should be very careful, you know.
5: Oh, Peter.
2: Doris. Lovebirds. They are also my friends, my G's from way back in Suleja, where we grew up together, you know. And Doris became your friend because I asked her to, both of you, attend the same university, so it made everything easier.
1: Girl, you had to make the biggest sacrifice, you know.
0: I know.
1: Allowing your man date her.
0: I'm so sorry.
1: Why?
0: What for?
2: Because I needed to take what rightfully belongs to me. Promise I made to myself on my mother's deathbed.
0: My father did nothing to you.
2: He did everything wrong to me. Yes! He abandoned me! He abandoned my mother! What crime did I commit? Did I ask to be born?

0: I will make sure I ruin your father. And I must take my pound of flesh.
1: I will not let you hurt my father. Never.
0: You will not let me hurt your father, really? It seems you don't get what's happening right now.
1: He doesn't want you around.
0: Duh. You're not wanted.
1: Doris. Doris. Doris, I took you as my friend. I mean, you are my friend.
0: How could I?
1: I loved you very much, Peter. I mean, if you needed money, you could have just asked.
2: Shut up. You really think I'll choose you over my friend? Or even let you continue sleeping with my boyfriend? I mean, we all know what hustle is like back home. All we're trying to do is survive and bring our families out of poverty. Okay? And my darling, it might interest you to know that my house is also fake. As a matter of fact, I live here with Peter.
1: You know what? I promise you, you would definitely.
2: Oh, girl, get off your high horse. If I were you, I'd just cooperate. I mean, read the room, baby girl.
3: That's right, Sharon. Just leave you for a bit. Look, Grace just wants some money. A lot of your, her father's money.
2: Oh, daddy's girl.
3: Besides, your dad has to pay for what he did to her mom. Your dad is wicked.
1: Sharon,
0: we're not done yet. Do you want to know what we have? Do you want to know what we have? We have your sex videos. All thanks to Peter. No. No, no, no. Don't be shocked. Don't be shocked. Not done. By this time tomorrow, your daddy's videos and pictures will be all over the internet as a rapist.
1: My dad is not a rapist.
0: We know. Soon to be rapist. And guess who is going to rape? Me. Don't even try to do anything stupid. Else, it will be your videos and pictures all over the internet.
4: You know me?
0: Your reputation and that of your father will be ruined.
5: Good evening.
6: I came.
5: Yes, ma'am.
6: Where is Gracie? I thought you dropped her off at the hospital.
5: Yes, ma'am. She asked me to return back that she'll come back home with the car.
6: And why is that?
5: I don't know, ma'am. She said something about seeing a friend.
6: A friend?
5: Yes, ma'am.
6: Gracie doesn't have any friend. Akeem, are you sure you dropped this girl at the hospital?

0: No, ma. I dropped her along the road, somewhere around JK Road.
1: Jackie Road?
0: Yes, ma'am.
1: Was that not a road where Sharon ran her over?
0: Yes, ma'am.

0: Gracie.
1: Yes, ma'am. Good morning, ma'am.
0: Good morning. So, what time did you return yesterday?
1: Almost immediately, ma'am.
0: Akeem said you went to see a friend.
1: Yes, ma'am. I went to see one of my friends, the one I used to walk with on the streets. Hmm. I went to know how she's doing.
0: I see. It's all right then. I'm going out. So my husband is upstairs. Should he need anything, please attend to him.
1: Thank you, ma'am. I'm sure.
0: Take care. Sure.

Today is the day I have been waiting for. Today, I shall ruin you and destroy everything you've ever worked for. Today, the whole world will know what kind of a man you are. To marry another after getting her pregnant. Why? Because she's from a poor home. Oh, Mr. Benjamin.

dare you? So, this is who you really are, Gracie. I took you in and took good care of you like my own child. And this is how you pay me back? Sharon was right after all.

are indeed an imposter. A monster. 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Thank goodness I listened to my daughter's pen.

0: Have I not warned you not to call this line again?
1: Mom, they are going to post my nude pictures on the internet. Mom, please. Please, if you ever loved me, I need you right now. Please. Your daughter needs you. Don't let them ruin my life.

0: drove down to my sister's place last night. And she told me everything. How could you? Now tell me, who the hell are you?
1: My name is Grace. And he is my father.
0: Who is your mother?
1: Angela. Now you know everything. What you and your husband did to my mother. So tell me. Did I do anything wrong? Answer me!
0: Sam! I want you to arrest this little demon!
2: Grace! You are under arrest. You have the right to remain silent. Whatever you say or do will be used against you in the court of law. You have the right to an attorney. If you don't have any, the state will provide you with one. Move. Move.
3: Never knew she had a child.
0: Well, let's wait till the DNA result comes out before we conclude.
3: Why would Angela infuse so much hatred into her daughter's mind? What did I ever do to her?
0: It's all right. Calm down, sweetheart. I didn't want you to think too much. If truly Christ is your child, then we owe it to Angela. You see, that will make Grace a better person. That's it. I want you to calm down till the result comes out. You know me too well. I've never been against whatever you had with Angela in the past. Yes, I know. I know that Angela was your first love. I understand how you feel. So relax. If the DNA result comes out and proves that Grace is your daughter,

0: I believe by now, Sam would have explained a few things to you. Sam and I have come a very long way. And he knows about the relationship I had with your mother. She was my first love. When I first met her, there was a very good chemistry. And I thought I was going to spend the rest of my life with her. But somewhere along the line, I found out she was a carrier of the sickle cell anemia, AS, just like me. I know with your level of education, you would know the implication of an AS marrying an AS. But despite this condition, she still wanted us to get married. And I said to myself, why would I bring children into the world to suffer? Being in pain, so always. So you sitting here, you are the miracle I never expected. And believe me, I never knew your mother was pregnant when we parted ways. We were never in touch. And I didn't know you existed. I always prayed for her to find somebody compatible and be happy. So please, forgive me. You're my daughter and my responsibility.
1: My mother really suffered. She was all alone, and no man ever wanted her again. She was always sick and would cry every night, hoping that one day he would come back for her.
0: I had to do what was right for both of us. Each time I see you, I am very grateful to God because you are a rare gift God has given to me. But I need you to eschew this bitterness. This is your family. This is your sister. And my wife. She has grown to love you already. Please.

I am really sorry. I got carried away by my emotions. But I promise you, I am not a terrible person. Please. Please forgive me.

0: You are now my daughter. Come.
1: It's okay.
2: Okay.
1: It's okay.
3: Okay. I'm happy for you.
4: Sure.
3: You have your family back now. I wish you all the best. I have to take my leave.
4: I forgot you were still there.

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0: alongside
1: Ailisha.
0: Wow. You know what name I thought you were going to say. All right, can you hear us now? All right, so welcome to tonight's show. Tonight our topic is
2: TJ.
0: Our topic for tonight is, do you know your haters? Do you know your haters?
3: Haters.
0: Now, first and foremost, I have to do some disclaimers, guys. We are not experts. You see these people here? We are just opinionated persons. And normally when I have them over, we have very good conversations, a lot of debates. Because we have persons that actually match me. So, you know, that's rare, right? But we do have persons in this

0: studio today that matches my energy, that matches me, and is a very good hearty debate. Of course, our number is 284-544-6677. I have it right here next to me. Of course, you can message, you can iMessage, you can WhatsApp call, you can FaceTime call, you can call straight. It doesn't matter. The number should be on the bottom of the screen as well. All right, so that is our disclaimer and our contact information. And we're going to get straight into it. How do y'all feel about this topic? First and foremost, I know some of you were actually asked to come last minute because we are missing Dez and Henna C tonight. Henny is busy. Busy. So I asked three persons. You see, Henny, I had to get three people to sit in to equal one of you.
1: Hey, guys.
2: I don't know how to feel.
0: But we are basically going to have a hearty discussion. They did not. We didn't have a little prelude before the show, so whatever we speak tonight is going to be genuine. We didn't get a chance, so let's have an open and honest conversation right now. Haters, talk to me. Haters, what's a hater? Who's a hater, I should say? Who is a hater?
3: A hater is anybody that is jealous or envious or has some sort of secret animosity against you. Sometimes it's secretive. Sometimes
1: it's out loud.
3: Yeah.
0: Sometimes it's out loud. Okay. Now, the thing about it is, I don't want persons to feel that... I don't have a hater. I don't have haters. I'm so sorry to be the bearer of bad news, but we all do. And as she rightfully said, sometimes it's secretive. You may not know. And let me ask a question. Does it have to be a friend?
3: No.
0: It can be a family member. It could be a coworker.
3: It could be a stranger.
0: It could be a stranger. You know, somebody who you don't even know. But I'm so sorry to say again, we all have haters. We all have haters. And I don't know if it's because of jealousy, resentment, or maybe just misunderstanding. Maybe both. Maybe we don't know. Maybe all of them. We have no idea. But we do have persons who secretly hate us. And we're going to talk about it tonight. We're going to identify persons, you know. That means we have to do some true introspection. Now, because we said frenemy, because that's the caption of the show, the caption of what we have here. My thing about it is we tend to use the word friend loosely.
3: Yes.
0: Just because I'm friendly, that don't mean you're my friend.
3: Correct.
0: So you might be classing somebody. You might be, putting somebody in a category that they probably don't deserve to be because you just misused the word friend to begin with. What are your thoughts on that? Y'all talk to me. I feel like it's a monologue happening here.
3: No, baby, we're waiting for you to ask a question.
0: Go ahead.
3: I feel like a lot of people use the term friend too loosely, as you said. And I think as you grow in your big age, you should understand.
0: You think so?
3: Yeah, I think so.
0: No, you think so?
3: Yeah, I think so. Because when you're younger and you're in high school and you're young, then, you know, sometimes you might class friendliness with being an actual friend. And then I feel like as you mature, you see and understand the value and the purpose of a friend or what it is to have a real friend.
4: Yeah. That's one of the reasons I believe we all need to become our friends to ourselves first.
3: Right.
4: Because sometimes people seek in friendship so much that they get caught up into somebody being their friend and they're blindsided with that person being friendly to get whatever they're trying to get.
3: Yeah, I agree.
0: So tonight, I have here, because I had to make notes. It was so much. This show aims to help us identify and determine those someones in our lives. And we will

0: classify them as whether they are a hater friend or not. So you're going to have to, as I said, you're going to have to do some serious introspection and decide whether or not this person's... You see the one about popping the balloons?
1: Yeah.
0: So you're going to have to decide whether or not you're going to pop that balloon or you're going to stay in the game with this individual. All right, so let's get straight into it. So we're going to go through some categories, and I really and truly... I'm just going to list them, say what they mean, and then just tell me if you've ever experienced anything like this. We're going to start off like that because I feel as though right now I'm in a teacher mode and y'all just listening.
2: Yeah.
0: And I really need us to have a conversation right now. All right. So they're saying this first one is the sneak disser. The sneak disser. They never let you know that you're fabulous, but they're going to just sneak in a little compliment that ain't really a compliment.
2: Snacky remark.
0: Yeah, mm-hmm. It's not really a compliment. Mm. Have you ever had any of those?
2: Definitely.
0: Go ahead.
3: I can't even self-think about it. Never had it.
1: Never had one either.
3: Never had one.
0: What?
2: Really?
1: Well, I think, okay, so the persons that I would have... congregated with would understand that don't come to me sideways.
2: Oh,
1: because they're always
2: right.
1: You know, it would be a tit for tat situation.
3: Right, uh-huh. Right.
1: So I cannot ever remember having somebody trying to sneak this me because I just always ready to respond.
3: So you always ready to respond. I don't always pay much attention. So if it is not directed at me directly, it's like, I don't get it. So it's like, nope.
2: I think with sneak this into, sometimes they have it has like a build up to it. Because normally it wouldn't be like, okay, I like your hair, but your hairline receding, you know?
1: Yeah.
2: Like usually it's that blunt. It's like small little remarks.
0: Yes,
2: like,
0: she's right.
1: Your braid's cute, but you might need a little edge in the front.
2: Yeah.
0: Yeah, like they're giving you a
1: backhanded compliment.
2: And sometimes you won't even realize it until it's like, okay, now you're making too many of these. Like, what good do you have to say?
0: Mm-hmm.
2: You know? After a while, you start to hear the bad more than the good. And that's when it becomes like, okay, this person actually think this in me.
3: You guys
1: go ahead.
3: Okay. Okay, now. Now that you're giving me some examples.
2: Right.
3: maybe... I guess it happens all the time, so I really don't think about it. I mean, if you're telling me I'm looking good, but my stomach needs to go down,
0: yeah,
3: you know, that's one thing. But you know, it is. I'm so accustomed of hearing these things. It's like water under the bridge. So I don't really study those things, because who don't like me? That's your business.
1: Right.
3: I love my stomach.
0: No. But I mean, it's like you still have to identify. Remember, that's what the show is about. We still have to identify these persons who would tell you stuff. Now, listen. I've experienced so much of that. Seriously, they like be like, "Oh, you clean up so nicely."
2: Right.
4: Oh, so where you're coming
2: you look
4: from?
2: So good today.
0: You look so good today.
2: That one day.
0: Like, what the what? So I didn't look
1: okay,
0: good yesterday.
1: I've gotten that.
0: Mm-hmm. Like, I didn't look good yesterday.
1: Right. Because if like, you dress up and you put on
2: your
1: eyebrows or something.
0: You clean up good, man.
1: You look nice today. Like, you they know? Might say today a little with too much emphasis. But then I'd be cute, so I don't really care. So,
0: So it's like you do get it. And they don't really give you any compliments. And the compliments just song. Bad.
1: Yeah.
0: So now the internet actually indicates that you need to get rid of these people because they are secretly hating you. If they don't have anything good to say.
1: Ever.
0: No, I can't tell you to get rid of people, Lim. Because as I stated, some of these secret haters might be family.
2: Mm-hmm.
0: Can't get rid of your family.
1: Of course you can.
0: You know.
1: Ooh. Of course you can. If it is toxic, you have to cut it out.
2: You have to distance it.
0: Yeah, but you distance, but you can't get rid of your family.
3: Don't leave me hanging.
1: Sorry. Missed that.
0: But yes, so we have the sneak disser. Now we have the word vomiter.
2: Mm-hmm.
0: Verbal diarrhea.
2: I've never heard that term.
0: Well, we got it from the internet. We got it from the internet.
2: Okay.
0: So this is known as the messy friend. They are the friends who cannot hold water.
1: So you don't tell them your business?
0: You don't ever tell them anything. Because they would run and they would talk.

0: your whole business to the block.
1: Yes, but then that's not your friend then.
0: But that's why we say this is a true hater. This would be a hater. And we do have friends who are like that. Once, from time you have to watch what you say and you're gathered.
1: Yeah, we're not friends. You have to go.
2: Talk to me. But for some reason, a lot of people keep these people in the circle.
3: I think it's because of history too. Like, you've been through a lot with
0: maybe
3: them.
0: Maybe you're loyal to them?
3: Yeah, you know this person from since donkey years, and you know.
1: Also because you're messy. Because if the people like to talk your business, it therefore means they're coming to bring you business too.
0: Right. Mm. And so then you would find that they always want to talk about people.
1: Yes.
0: Mm. They always want to hear the drama that is happening. You know, that's why I say, I would call him the messy friend. You know, because... I go only talk about myself.
3: Yeah, at the end of the day, you still call him your friend. That's the problem.
2: That's the loose using that term again.
3: Yeah.
0: So we need to stop telling them what's going on in our life, whether it's negative or positive. Because my issue that I have is that they never tell it how it was said. Mm-hmm. And I just said that to the other day to someone. I say, I'm a big girl. I can tell you, yes, I said it. But you don't say it how I say. You either add on or you drop off information. Right. So it kind of comes across like wrong. And I would have to go into defense mode because now you ain't say it how I say it. But that verbal diarrhea friend went and added on other things and gave you an all kind of pasa.
1: Correct.
3: Okay. I can't understand when it comes from, like the story will come from the friend and they carry it somewhere else. But how does that correlate with them being a hater? I just consider them to be like a yapper, like a person who just talks a lot.
2: All right.
3: Yeah.
0: Yeah, but they're actually, to me, that you're violating the friendship code. If it's something that's supposed to go out, fine. Mm. But why are you talking my business?
3: Okay. We're talking business and coming to you with...
0: I'm going
3: to be the, what do you call it?
1: Devil's advocate.
3: Because... Not saying that I'm a person who would do it, but talking to, because I could say bad words.
0: No.
3: Okay, so I know, like, with certain friendships, I have, like, we'll talk stuff about people. We'll sit down and yap, you know? But it isn't necessarily negative. And we've built a bond strong enough. I understand, like, they wouldn't go back and carry my news and what I told them.
0: You think so?
3: Yeah.
0: Okay.
3: I think I'm very trusting. You live your lawn, you know? But that's just how I am. Like, I really don't care what I say. I'm an open book. Me personally, I really don't care what I say. And if you hear my story on the street, it's probably because I told somebody. And I don't necessarily correlate on how the person could be considered a hater. Because I know how to talk a lot about myself, you know? So I don't...
1: Go ahead, sorry.
2: Yeah, usually they become a hater because... they put the story in a way they want you to.
3: Okay,
2: know
3: the narrative. Yes. Okay. Yeah.
1: I was just about to say that.
3: Okay.
1: It depends on how they carry the story.
2: Yeah.
1: Because you could say one thing about yourself, and then when they carry it, they could carry it with, girl, you know, and put a whole lot of extra negativity on what your story actually was.
3: Okay.
0: All right. So if you're just tuning in, I told them before the beginning of the show that they were actually selected because I wanted a spread. So we have 20-year-old, we have a 30-year-old, we have a 40-year-old, and we have a
2: 16.
0: So we're supposed to be getting a stretch, you know, a good range tonight. But let me ask you a question. Let me throw a little wrench. What if in there. Because I'm going to speak to the 20-year-old now. So let's say, for instance, now, TJ and I have a relationship.
3: Got
0: and
3: it.
0: You are basically talking your business to me.
3: Mm-hmm.
0: And you're thinking, I'm not going to take it anywhere.
3: Mm-hmm.
0: But after me and TJ are intimate, I'm telling TJ,
3: pillow talk,
0: all your business. How would you feel about that?
3: I've been in this situation before. And I honestly didn't feel a way about it because I know, like, that's your partner. You're going to talk to them. Me personally, not that I don't care, but I know it would end up happening. I just knew, like, to watch certain things that I said to that person. Like, I wouldn't feel a way. That's your partner. Like, y'all bumping uglies. I don't...

0: I expect nothing.
1: Bumping hole, sorry. Can you rewind?
0: I wouldn't expect nothing else. I just know I've been through the situation. I just know not to tell them certain things about my life. Because I know that person have a friend.
1: Exactly.
0: They have a friend that they're talking with. So, like, I understand. I see what you're trying to do there.
1: I feel that if you have... Okay, because I maybe have three friends because I am who I am. So I am a personality that maybe sometimes people don't gravitate towards, but I have my three friends, so it's fine. And I don't expect my friend to tell their partner everything. Certain things,
2: okay,
1: we're going to keep the girl talk just for us. Random things.
3: So that is understood.
1: Yeah.
3: You sure that's understood?
1: Positive, that's understood.
0: Mm. Love that.
1: But it depends, again, on how heavy that friendship is. Mm. I have different tiers of friends. So I have my bookum swap friends,
3: mm-hmm,
1: that if I was in a jam, I call in them, it doesn't matter what time of the night it is, and I know they're coming.
0: Mm.
1: Those people know that if we have a conversation, depending on what the topic is, I know for sure it's not going to be repeated to their partner.
4: I don't like the term, you know, for sure.
3: Yeah, you don't know that.
1: No, because
3: you don't know that.
1: The partners are open books, is what I should say. And they don't know how not to show emotion or how not to show that they know something.
3: Mm. Well, sweetheart, I don't mean to be the breaker of bad news. Since I'm a little bit older than you,
1: mm-hmm,
3: I will let you know. Them suckers that have pillow talk.
1: I ain't say that they don't have pillow talk.
3: No, they're going to talk your
1: I'm
3: business.
1: I'm saying certain things they're not going
0: Maybe
1: to say.
0: Said, yeah.
3: They're going to say.
0: I doubt it. I honestly, I'm on her side. I'm sorry.
3: See, all right, so the number to call. The number to call.
1: Certain things
3: to
1: say, going to say
3: whether or not you agree with Lola,
5: uh-huh,
3: or you agree with the two other ladies over here. Because uh-huh, we had already started at the beginning of the show. The men don't have this kind of tra-la-la-la-la.
5: Well, yeah, hold on.
3: Oh, you do?
5: Hold on.
3: Okay.
5: So a few months, years ago, a friend of mine, I'm going to use the term loosely.
3: Okay.
5: A friend of mine came and, you know, we were having conversation. And, you know, individual said, well, I know you're the kind of person that does this. So I'm like, okay, well, how it is you know I just do this.
3: Mm-hmm.
5: Well, the person who dealt with you, you know, told me, have been telling me every time you go and have a conversation with them, you know, it's pillow talk.
3: Mm-hmm.
5: You know, they come back home and say the same thing. I'm like, okay, cool. I personally didn't find an issue with it, regardless, because like one of you all said, I'm an open book. You are an open book, I'm an open book. So whatever I do, it's out in the world. I think I grew up in the public eye,
3: mm-hmm,
5: you know? So, you know, my business out there anyway. at the end of the day, if it helps you, good for you. And regarding to the other thing we spoke about where I tell my friend something and the story comes back that they added on an extra, I could always say, I could correct that.
1: Right.
5: No issue. I could correct it. Because if it helps somebody else, then I'm fine with it.
1: Right.
3: The number to call or message is 547.
1: Wow.
3: Wow. I call him right number. 544-667. Okay. I would leave the phone number to TG because that's always Hennessy's job. All right. Let us know if you agree. I feel like a lone wolf right now. But I do feel that persons talk too much with the people in Dida's bed.
1: That's true.
3: They talk too
1: much.
3: You know
1: what I mean? Really?
3: And I don't like that. And I can say, I'll stand alone and say, I don't like that.
1: No, I don't like it either.
3: Because if I share something with you, Reds, if I share something with you, I'm hoping it's with you.
1: Right.
3: Because then I would have stated, I don't care.
1: Right.
3: If you tell it to anybody. But then if you haven't pillow talk, why are you even talking about me though?
1: Because you need something to talk about sometimes, I guess.
3: Like, why are you even talking about me? So it's like, to me, that's still kind of a violation. Because why? Talk about your session that you just experienced. I'm letting you know, if you're my friend and I'm dealing with stuff,

0: I'm not talking about you.
1: Listen.
0: I'll be honest.
1: Talk about me all you want. Once I find out, then I know I'm a hot topic.
2: Correct. But you know.
0: Yeah, but I still have a problem with that.
2: Yeah, but you know, sometimes when you have conversations, you'll say between me and you.
0: Okay.
2: So that's like the disclaimer. Listen, this right, one right. stays mm-hmm. right here.
0: Yeah,
2: like,
0: but they still don't talk move that. They talk that. And you always find that a friend, your friend has a friend.
2: That's what they always, that's what people
0: your
2: always
0: friend.
2: Say.
3: That's the problem right there.
4: What you just said?
3: No.
4: Oh.
3: Your friend has a friend. Mm.
0: Kiss and, up the mic. Kiss up the mic.
3: And most times, I would say 99.9. If you tell somebody, so I don't care what disclaimer you use, this between me, they have somebody who they speak to on a regular basis that they're going to tell it to. And guess what? They're going to feel like that person is not going to tell anybody else. But that person has that one person too. Who they would tell. That's how your business to get around.
0: Agreed.
2: I feel like y'all are using your past traumas. That has not been everybody's experience.
3: But hold on. Guess what? Actually, I've been quiet in this particular topic because I don't really have friends who I keep that dear to me. Whatever I say, if it come back around, it's something that I said that I don't care.
2: But you see, men.
3: Two. Men, yeah. I don't have a single person in this world who a friend that I would go to and spit. I don't keep people like that. I don't keep people close like that. I have people in my life and I know you. I know how you are and then I know how to deal with you. But as far as worrying about them going back or they not liking me or they talking about
2: But you see that's men I think.
3: Don't
2: I think
3: bother me
2: men
3: one
2: in
3: bit.
2: General, you guys don't operate that way.
3: Well,
2: you just don't operate that way. So you don't have like so having a best friend for men isn't like, yeah, that's my partner.
3: Nah, whoever my significant other is, you better be ready to be my best friend.
2: Okay, so you see
3: that's where you're gonna jump.
2: But women operate differently in the sense that we have like a pausing. This might not be every woman.
3: Right. But generally.
2: But generally speaking, women have your bookum swap bestie.
3: Mm-hmm.
2: That if you have
4: swap.
2: To, your bookum swap.
0: Okay. We're stealing that, by the way.
2: If you have someone, like I have two of them that are my bestesses of bookum, right, besteristis bookum swap friends,
0: mm-hmm.
2: that I know. If something happens, I could call them. There's no judgment. There is no. And that has come after maturity of knowing, okay, now you've found your tribe. You have to find your tribe. That's the next thing that people don't or have not experienced.
0: Yeah, but I still feel that even if you find your tribe, that person can still talk your business.
4: Oh, you.
0: What just happened?
2: That was her consoling you, I think.
4: It was.
2: She understands your trauma and she's here to support you. That is what that was.
4: You're not break free, man.
0: Maybe age.
4: I've actually
0: so much people let me down, man.
2: And that's why you're making a statement that
0: you're making. No, it's like you have, and that's something that he always has told me. Like I think I have people up too high.
4: So
0: it's like when they let me down, it's like I really mash up. So it's like for me, I want y'all to lead this conversation. Because I don't want to make it seem, that's why I went to the internet. I don't want to make it seem personal.
2: Mm. No, but it's still your personal experience. Mm.
0: So I really and truly want y'all to have this. And when I went through what the internet has, I've actually encountered quite a few persons that are like this. Should I class them as a frenemy? I'm 50-50. It's a little bit, because some people, it comes down to maturity as well.
2: I think so.
0: You could be chatty-chatty now, but you shouldn't be chatty-chatty at 40-something.
2: Some people still are. Some people still are.
3: That's just people.
2: Yeah, some people still
3: are.
2: Just
3: that's what we do, you know. We don't put being human past people. That's just people, but some people going to talk. People going to get in there. Like it's like a person getting drunk. You'll tell some secrets to a person and they keep it, and then they get drunk. And all your business out in the street, right?

0: fucking man tells no tales.
1: People. No, no. But hey, why I'm telling you, people get drunk in other ways. That's the problem, and that's what happened with Pillow Tack.
2: When you're angry,
1: a form of being drunk. When you just done do some good, what? Bumping nasty. A lot of people will get drunk. A lot of people be drunk right after that. So the head get buzzy and they start talking, all kind of thing. Is when it, listen, when they're done, just like when a drunk person sober up, if you tell them or if they realize that they did or said something that they shouldn't have, that's when they catch yourself. Just like you done bump nasty, you're all high and giddy. Here's this person there, it could have been whoever. You start talking all kind of businesses later on when you come down for the high. Oh, jeez. I guess. So a lot of it ain't spiteful. I mean, we know we have a lot of people who are spiteful and will just take your business and run with it. But sometimes they ain't spiteful. Just drunken people doing
0: the diarrheaish friend. Yeah, sometimes I don't think maybe the diarrhea, what we call it?
3: Diarrhea mouth
0: friend.
4: I don't know what vomiter.
0: Ooh, I don't think that they might, because I think she said something with diarrhea.
4: Verbal diarrhea.
0: Yeah. I don't think that they're being malicious sometimes.
1: That's not their personality.
0: It's just them. Just like to talk.
1: Yeah, and again, it's them. You see, y'all need to watch
4: to keep them.
1: Old cartoon. G.I. Joe said knowing is half the battle. So when you know that person, that's how that person is. Then
0: you know how to move.
1: You know how to move. Yeah. And that's how I keep people. I get to know who you are and what you're about, and that's how we move.
0: Yeah. I have a friend like that.
1: Yeah. I ain't gonna get no heap of knife stabbing my back because I expect
3: and
1: it.
3: And see, that's anyway. Your friend.
0: They're really, but you see.
1: That loosely.
0: But you know exactly what. So I know that I ain't gonna say anything.
1: Yeah.
0: That I don't want or wrong. But they wouldn't go and just like talk it to Tom, Dick, and Harry, you know. They just have who they're going to talk to. And if I don't want them people to know, then I just wouldn't say it.
1: Yeah.
0: But outside of that, they're very good.
4: Sorry.
0: Very loyal.
4: Okay.
0: I can depend on them. That I can depend. They're dependable.
4: There you go.
0: They're dependable.
4: But they ain't loyal. Because if they're loyal, they wouldn't
0: say. Yeah.
1: I have this funny concept that I run through my head, right, TJ? Mm-hmm. Christ walked the earth and he was perfect. How much people still hated him, talk about him, spit on him? Lord, they went as far as to crucify him. Who is me?
0: Right.
5: Facts.
1: So you gotta have people out there.
4: Yeah, but
1: then
4: the people
1: like
4: who in your corner shouldn't be one of them that crying.
1: But them were in his corner too.
4: Were they really in his corner? Were they really in his corner?
1: They were standing in the corner, but were they really in the corner? Okay. Same thing.
6: So I'm gonna say this just on that because you know I like where we're going, but Lord gonna bring us back. the one thing I like about the story of Christ is that once he understood who they were. He accepted them for who they were.
0: Right.
6: He met them where they were. So it's like, look, you know, I can't change you. I can only try to encourage you. So, yeah. Lowell, at the end of the day, yeah, we reached out to you to
0: support.
6: We support.
4: Bye. All right, the next one that they're talking about is the Shine Stealer. The Shine Stealer.
3: That experience.
4: They compete with everything you do. Do some introspection. How did we encounter any Shine Stealers?
3: It's real subtle. You know, like, okay, let's say I want a trophy for, you know, having the best handwriting, right? I remember when that trophy, like, 2 years ago, like, you know, them, again, I sneak this into, in a way.
4: That sneak this thing.
3: It really is. But, like, I talk about my achievements and my accomplishments right now. Why do you feel it's necessary to talk about yours right now?
4: Yeah.
3: Like, well, you can't, like, marinate in mine for, like, a couple seconds and, you know? Yeah.
0: I think I had that in high school.
3: Haven't had it.
0: I think I had that in high school. I can't recall, no. In my big age,
4: I'm sure you have. You have that person that cuts you off. They don't let you finish. They always have to lead. If it's a group of people, they always have to be the one that leads the conversation, letting everybody know about them. You know, they make it about them and maybe their accomplishments, maybe what their children are doing, maybe what they have, maybe what they don't have yet, maybe where they're going, maybe what they're going to buy.

0: everything is pretty much centered around this friend. So now you actually have this person who, I don't want to say it, but don't ever shut up. They dominate every conversation. And when you start, they butt in. And they give their side of the story.
1: Sorry, I just think back about a scenario. You were right there too. You literally said, can you shut up? That same situation happened and you said it to that person. You're like,
2: hot mess.
0: I remember. But yeah, we have those that like to just be always in the limelight.
1: I think that's a personality thing too. Not all the time it's a hater vibe. Mm-hmm. But I think it's a personality
3: thing. But it'll still come across as such. And the person receiving it could still feel as such. Mm-hmm. Even though the hater might not be intending to hate.
0: Yeah, but it's still hating. Yeah, yeah. Because they find your point less important.
3: Yeah.
0: They're cutting you off. I don't care what you have to. What? What do you mean? You're my friend. You mean you don't care how I feel? So it's like your point is irrelevant. That's a problem.
2: That is a problem, but...
0: That is a problem. And we do have persons who are like that. Mm. Whether in our families, at work, we have that individual that always has to be in the spotlight.
2: I don't have that in my tribe right now.
0: So you've excluded a lot of people.
2: I really have. A lot of shedding has happened over the years. Yes.
1: So as a person who might have that friend in their circle, how do you go about...
0: So we're going to get to that.
1: Okay.
0: We're going to get to that. I just want to identify the haters first, according to the internet. So they stated that the next fake person is the fake supporter.
2: Oh,
0: the person who never shows up. You show up for them. You're there for them. You do everything for them. You give them when they need donations, when they need whatever. And you care about everything that they're involved in. But when it comes to your turn, oh, I have a doctor's appointment. Oh, I'm going to be off island. Or I'm going to be...
2: That one I've experienced.
1: I've never had that.
2: And I drop it like a hot potato. Why? I don't know if they know that they were dropped. But for me, they dropped. Mm. No, because I feel like if you're my friend, in the true sense of a word, friend, you're going to show up for me. You're going to show up for me. So if it is a situation where it is something that is one-off and you might already have previous engagements,
4: right.
2: You say patience. But if it's every time I have something going on, you don't show up. But if you call me, I answer in the phone. If you need to vent, I'm listening. If you have an idea, I'm going to listen to it and give you feedback because that may be what you have called for. And when it's my turn, you don't have time? Well, we have time.
3: Yeah.
2: Drop it like a hot potato.
3: That's those one-way relationship.
2: Yeah.
3: One street. Yeah. You do. No, never come around. There's no support. Yeah.
2: Yeah. But it sounds like there's drama around that. Mm-hmm. Lola.
0: It's not drama, but it's like when you see you're just thinking of it short term. Like even with this, you know, I have... Yeah, trauma. I think I might need therapy.
2: Yeah. I didn't want to say, I was going to say off
0: therapy. I don't know. I might need some therapy.
2: You can also send in suggestions for therapists.
3: The number to call, 544-6677.
0: No, because it's like, okay, you have those, and I really want to say fake supporters. They are fake supporters. They'd be like, yeah, man, I got you. Sis, I got you. You know? And they're like, liking everybody else's posts. They're sharing everybody else's posts. They're, you know, they're doing. And you see where I'm going with this. You see where I'm going with this, right? Mm-hmm. Yeah.
2: Just drop them.
0: And it's bad because it's like if you're supposed to be my, what is it, boomer swabby?
1: What? You chopped up so bad.
2: Bookum swap?
0: Bookum swap. If you're supposed to be my bookum swap, you know, and listen, I'm just going to do a little side note. So if, I probably shouldn't say that joke. That joke might not be very
2: received
0: good.
2: Received well?
0: Yeah, it may not be received well. But if I'm just saying,

0: if I'm running for politics, my bookum swap. If I get two votes, my bookum swap. Somebody from my bookum swap in vote because I vote for myself.
1: Right. Right.
0: So now you identify who your fake supporters are. Mm. They say they're with you, but they ain't with you.
1: Right.
0: And a lot of times you find that out in life.

0: time for this. I feel like we began. We have
1: Honey,
0: sense.
1: I miss you. I feel alone right now, and I know Henny would have been experiencing some of these haters.
2: I've experienced that in like high school, but you know, you gotta speak up for yourself sometimes.
0: Men don't have the same.
3: Because me ain't expecting it. If I come and I do something for you, it's done. If it come back around, fine. If it don't, me
0: no skin off your back.
3: Nah, my son, I ain't losing no sleep worrying about nobody.
1: And I disagree
3: movement.
1: With that statement. You want to know why? Let's put it in perspective so that Lenny can understand.
3: Please.
1: So, you know, supporting all the different tournaments and all the different things that's there. You now start a tournament, you would expect that the people who you supported would come and support your tournament.
3: And I'm so telling you, right? I would think that they would come, but if they don't come, that's just who them is.
1: Mm-hmm. But you would think that your friends would come, right?
3: You see?
0: Men
3: them,
0: don't them have the same.
3: They, I mean,
0: men,
3: no, them,
0: men don't have that.
3: They should come.
0: They should.
3: But really and truly, if they don't come, they don't come. Then I look for another set of people to support whatever that
0: initiative
3: venture
0: is. Yeah.
3: But I'm sorry. Mm-hmm. I ain't going to lose no sleep.
0: All right. Say it, TJ. Say it.
4: So, yeah. That one they kind of had still. Simply because it's like you don't really look for it. If they show up, great. Now, I do have some friends who would tell me straight up, TJ, you preaching, okay? We the guys see that on TV and don't know. You don't invite us to your sermons. I like, okay, sorry, but I really don't. Mm-hmm. Because it's like, even though I would love the support, you know, I'm not gonna conjure it out of you. I'm not gonna bring it out of you. Mm-hmm. I'm not looking for it because I don't know if it's an only child mentality. I grew up alone. Right. I grew up with family. In my family, we support each other.
0: Right.
4: But, you know, if they could make it, you can make it. If they can't, you can. There's no love lost. So right. It's like, at the end of the day, I'm not looking to... So if I support you, I'm not looking for that in return. Mm-hmm. You know? I'm not expecting it. I'm not looking for it. It's not that I don't need it, but I'm just not looking for it. So I don't, you know... I'm not going to put myself out there to then expect you to come. And then when you don't come, I emotionally damage about it.
0: You feel that way, yeah.
2: That might be a personality thing, to each his own. Because I have sorry to talk your business, but my sister, she's just like that. Like, she don't necessarily expect person to support her. But we would get, like, real upset. Like, sis, like, you gotta tell somebody, like, you're doing this. And she's like, no, I can do it myself. It's not only child syndrome. It's just a personality thing. Okay. It's a personality thing.
0: Well, that's that too. But those friends, you could put those ones down.
1: Okay.
0: Yeah.
1: Well, I saw on the Facebook, this says, Lola, you need new friends.
0: I didn't want to say anything. Okay. Or you probably just need to tell your friends how you feel.
3: She needs to learn.
1: Who are my friends?
3: That's,
1: yes,
3: that's all she need to do.
1: That is facts.
3: And then don't worry about it. Then don't worry about none of them.
1: All right, so we have two more. We have the clinger. Yes, no matter what kind of job you have, how many hours you work, or how many assignments that are due tomorrow, this friend expects you to call them and have a 10-hour conversation with you.
0: In our big age?
3: That is selfish.
0: In adulthood, they get
1: upset when you can't go out because you have to work in the morning or you have to stay in to do an assignment. Mm-hmm. So you have the clinger, the person who always feels.
4: So, Red say, in my big age, even in my 19s, in my teens, 20s, 30s, now 40s, that ain't happening.
0: No, when you're a teenager and you have your friends, you're on the phone and it's always some sort of something happening. But now, like,
4: for you,
0: we would go like now for me. Mm. Sometimes I have some friends I talk to more than once in a week because we're in a group chat. So it's like something happened, we say hey or whatever. But I do have other friends where I don't talk to them like

0: for weeks or months on end. And as soon as we start to talk, it's as if we pick up from the last time we were talking. Facts. Life be lifing. And we don't have time to sit on the phone for hours. Like, I could give you a good half hour. A real good half hour, I could. But you see how we're going further than that is, that's a little time consuming.
1: Yeah, it's still one-sided, as Lenny stated. You don't have to talk to your friend, even your
0: bookum swap.
1: You don't have to talk to your bookum swap every single day. Nah. You really don't, because y'all have life. Mm-hmm. You have things to do, but we do have some friends. And I find that I can be like that sometimes.
2: Clingy.
1: I'll be honest. Not clingy, but I
3: clingy?
1: No, it's not clingy. Like, I feel that, to me, we should do some sort of check-in.
0: No, check-ins are fine. But we should can our conversation be no? Check-ins are fine.
4: Yeah, that thing is stating, like...
0: Yeah, check-ins and
4: clinginesses, regardless of what you got going on, you should still...
2: Yeah, that's not the same.
4: Yeah.
0: Okay. That's not the same thing.
3: I'm a bad friend.
1: All right, and the last one is the negative Nancy. This person isn't really a hater per se. They're just really tiring.
0: I have that.
1: They're tiring. They're negative Nancys.
0: Oh my gosh. That is such
1: a
0: dream.
1: They always need you to console them. They always need you to listen to their story. Yeah. Everything sucks in their eyes. Their world is just coming asunder. Jesus. Their energy is just so draining.
0: Listen, I have that. And it's to the point where
2: I don't currently.
0: Mm. But it's distant, because when I see them calling, just hello? Celine.
1: Oh Jesus.
0: It's always my response. From time they say my name or they start to speak, I could just feel all of my energy being drained. So I have to talk to them maybe every couple months. No, because if I have things happening and I only have enough for me, I can't pour from an empty cup.
4: Yeah. Mm.
0: So if I know that I don't have enough to give somebody else, certain calls I wouldn't take. Okay. I wouldn't take the calls because I can't pour from an empty cup. So if I give you the little bit of resolve that I have, then what am I going to have for myself?
4: Yeah.
0: But that person is, when I see them, hey, how you doing? Yeah, yeah, all right, okay, mm-hmm, yeah, all right, bye.
2: Short
0: make it
2: sweet.
0: Quick in pausing. Mm-hmm. When we're on the phone, it has to be when I have enough of me to give. That's me.
2: I've had that, but I've had a conversation with a person and they changed completely. Like, I've told them, like, every single time you call me, you complain about this man. I can't deal with it. And I stopped talking to her for a brief moment. I was like, you get yourself together, and then we gonna converse right after that. But she changed, and I think a lot of these friends, you just need to have a good conversation with them.
0: Yeah, I need to.
3: So I don't have a friend like that.
0: Mm-hmm.
3: I don't think I'll ever have a friend like that. But I do, because of who I am, I make myself available to listen
0: right.
3: to people in general.
0: Yeah.
3: Even sometimes when I don't have things to give and I'm tired.
0: Mm.
3: Because sometimes all people want is just somebody to listen. Yeah, they don't need no advice, no nothing. They just need you to just listen. So, yeah.
0: Sometimes when that voice draining you, it'd be hard to listen to.
4: Yeah.
0: But I don't know.
1: Okay. So we're going to take a quick little break. I scrolled up. So just to remind you, those of you who are just tuning in, you have the sneak disser, the word vomiter, the shine stealer, the fake supporter, the clinger, and of course, the negative Nancy.
0: Yeah.
1: The internet says you need to get rid of these people.
0: But
1: Lola is not telling you to get rid of these people. You get rid of who you need to get to. Because sometimes, as the little one said, it's a conversation. Maybe they're not aware. They're not aware, and we can have a conversation to see if they would be willing to improve. So we're going to take a quick little break, get some water. We should be gone for 30

0: seconds. We will be right back.
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0: I don't feel like the topic's so saucy.
1: All right. So we are back. Thank you so much for sticking and staying. We didn't even have a chance to even discuss anything off air. That break was so short. 30 seconds. But we're going to have a conversation about our haters. I was just telling them that if they were by my house, we would have been at it. We would have been back and forth. We would have been talking on scenarios. So I just need us to loosen up for the last half an hour of the show.
0: Okay.
1: Let's just loosen up. So now we were talking about our friends, and I identified that maybe I need to check mine. But how do you guys feel? Like, in terms of your life, do you feel as though you have ride or dies?
0: Yep. I sure bet do.
2: I think I have like two. That's one of them is my sister. So okay. Friend wise.
0: You have one right out there. That's fine.
3: I have four kids. they come in.
0: He made his four right out there.
3: They come in. Okay, let's put it this way. I got right or die. I got family and friends. Them come in too.
0: Lola, I want to know if you have a ride or die.
1: No, man, I have ride or dies. I do have ride or dies. I mean, hello, I got ride or dies. But no, on a real, I feel that I do. I still think it comes back to the individual. Maybe my expectations might be a little unrealistic. And I'm not the only person in the world, you know, who is like that. But I do. I do have ride or dies.
0: What do you expect from your friends? Like your ride or dies?
1: My ride or dies? Honestly speaking, I feel that, and this was so true, that person who holds your hand as you lower your mom in a grave. Mm. Who can be there? And ain't just there because of the funeral. The day.
0: Right.
1: You understand? And then you have that set that, you know, if you call him on the phone and you say, listen, I'm ready to mash some stuff up. They're like, all right, we wearing black?
0: Right.
1: I got you. I coming. We can rent a car. We can do
0: it. Let's roll.
1: we can turn some stuff up. You know who your ride or dies are.
0: Yeah.
1: And I do have some that would be like, okay, I come in, but will you call me on my phone for do? Like,
0: you have to call me on my phone, man.
1: Like, you know, we got to make sure that the car lock doesn't show. You call me, you know, but yeah, I think that you need to figure out who your ride or dies are. You need to figure out who they are. And if you don't know who they are, then after this show, you should find out who they are.
2: Evaluate.
3: And see, that's just my problem. If it's going to get that deep, if we're going down, I'm going by myself. If there's not going to be any chance of it being any crossfire.
1: Well, you don't want the bubble there, right? I understand.
3: That person can't go as deep as I can go, and then they gotta drop off. So then that brings me back to, I going by myself.
1: Nah, man, I can't go by myself.
3: I going by myself.
0: You see, again, that's from a male's perspective. Yeah,
1: I can't go by myself. Hey,
3: we need a local. We ain't gonna get catch. We ain't gonna get catch. If it gonna get catch, I gonna get catch. We ain't gonna get catch. That's you might break down before.

0: my breakdown before I ready to break down and then we get catch because you couldn't stay to my level. Nah, I going down by myself.
1: Yeah. I think it's also important for us to note that you need to have a friend that is the voice of reason. That if you decide to go down a particular road,
2: you can't have two mumu.
1: You'll have somebody there to say,
2: "That's why you have three.
1: Let's pump break."
2: So one has to be. And then one has to be.
3: So that's my ride or die right there still, because somebody got to say, TJ, you ain't it's going down that road, because it's like, no, it don't make no sense for you to go down that road, because
2: you have two ignorant people together.
4: Sometimes in my mind, fluctuate, because you can't always.
3: I go in prison. You check in my mind.
1: Yeah, this is why in my mind this is what we're doing.
3: This is what we're doing.
1: So you need to have somebody there to be the whisperer. That person that even in your darkest of mindset, somebody could speak to you and you'll hear them or you'll listen to them.
3: So that's when I know, because I just say, piss. I could just sense what such and such going to sit right now.
1: Yeah.
3: I'm like,
1: Yeah.
2: So that's if you call that person, because maybe sometimes you don't want to hear from that person yet. You want to mash up stuff first.
1: Right.
2: Then you can call the whisperer.
1: No, but you see, but at least for me, my whisperer is also the person that mash it up.
2: That's okay. I was going to say
1: my whisperer, I get a 2-for-1 special. Yes.
4: That's what I'm just saying. The sometimes have to fluctuate. You have to be able to do me both. Too.
3: So I'm going to say this. Sometimes the connection is so strong that them call you first before you're going to do.
1: Let me tell you, that's a real thing.
3: And then be like, what are you going to do?
1: Correct.
3: And I'm like, what you call me for?
1: Yeah. No, it's a real thing.
3: That thing to be real, I'd be like, what you call me for, bro?
1: You have experienced that?
2: Oh, listen, my best friend in St. Martin, out of the blue, he was just calling. He'd be like,
1: what's happening?
2: You okay? Mm-hmm. And he'd be like, how the heck you know I'm not okay?
1: Yeah.
4: Dog, he's like, I just know. You know the way you text sometimes, and he'd be like, what's going on? Like,
1: yes. Yep.
4: I have a friend exactly like that. She should read my mind, honestly.
1: That's when you have a real connection. I have a friend like that. He would say, hello, funny. What's happening? Mm-hmm. Nothing happening. Okay, so you want me to pull up or you don't tell me? Because, you know, we don't talk. Mm. Or if we're in the same space, they could be smiling and putting on a good show for people. And I go and just, what's happening? Nothing happening. What's happening? And then we have to go on the side and have this conversation.
3: I've had it.
1: Mm. Yeah.
3: Like, I don't got things in my hands going to flat tires and going to mash up windows. And it's like, she come round the corner. Where you going?
1: Yeah.
3: Walk down the road. Let's go. Yeah. I'm like, nah, the man, I got to mash this man up. You know, people might think that, you know, this gaddy boy in church thing and a history. But hey, man, real that, Yeah.
1: Facts. My mother is like that too. My mother, so Celine, I had a dream. And story. I mean, how she know this though?
4: It be them parents, you know. I had a dream.
1: Yeah, did it come? Did it come with it? I had a dream. And this dream means so and so and so. So when you go, you know, you make sure you put extra prayer in, because this, and sure bet, it might not happen the same day, but maybe within a week, maybe 2 weeks. You just see it come, hear me. And all right.
3: Like, this ain't happened already?
1: Yeah.
3: This is déjà vu?
1: Yeah.
3: That happened.
1: Yep. Crickets. No?
2: No, I'm listening to you guys, and I'm still, you know, as I said. So at the end of the day, when we go through, because I take it very, very seriously, the persons we attach ourselves to in our lifetime. And we need to realize, we need to do some sort of evaluation and determine, should this person stay in my life?
1: Yeah.
2: Should they stay in my life? And I'm trying, as I stated, to not get personal. But I feel that right now I'm at a point in my life where sometimes these people, they're there to just make you stronger in faith. You know, they've solved their purpose, and you just now have, because where God has you to go, they're not attached
1: to you. Everybody shouldn't, I think something that I've learned is

0: different eras will have, I have different people in my life for different times in my life. Mm-hmm, mm-hmm. So when I was younger, I had, you know, the friends that were about the party life, and I was about this and I was about that. And then as I've matured, I now have friends that speak life into me when mm-hmm. I don't have it. So whether or not it's career, whether or not it's business-wise, whether or not it's spiritually, whatever it is, you mm-hmm. have people in your life for certain seasons. Sometimes it's seasons, sometimes one or two of them are there for a lifetime. Mm-hmm. But we have to be okay with outgrowing friendships too. Mm-hmm. Like,
1: I had to learn that.
0: That's where we were. Things happen. It's not that I hate you. There's, you know, I still love you, but you're just in a path of where I'm going or where I'm at right now. So I think people need to be more comfortable with that happening without it being any sort of animosity towards mm-hmm. the other person.
2: Mm-hmm. I think, you know, the more we talk, the more I think about it. For me, it's not about taking people out of my life. Like you say, as I grow, as I mature, things just automatically happens.
0: Yeah.
2: It's automatic that I might spend less time going to the places where I... You know,
0: used to frequent,
2: yeah. In my 20s, I was going to Le Grand Cafe every single second. Mm-hmm. You know, you transition in life. Now, you know, I'm more on that spiritual level where, you know, I'm soul searching.
1: Right.
2: And I'm now investing and I'm now banking and I'm now doing certain things that at now where I am.
1: What do you call that? That's when your frontal lobe develop? I don't know. They say, well, I've heard once you reach a certain, like past 25 or the age of 25, that's when, like, okay, you know, you start to mature and, you know.
0: Your brain start to work like an adult. That happens.
1: Yeah, it does.
2: You know, but like you said, Lola, I think at certain, I guess it's how we look at things.
0: Yeah.
2: My expectations, you know, I don't really put expectations on people. Mm-hmm. I learn people. Mm-hmm. And at the end of the day, you're in my life for a reason. I am keeping you at bay for a reason. I am letting you in all the way or partially for a reason. So I personally compartmentalize, mm-hmm. you know, my life. And mm-hmm. that's how I get through life.
0: Yeah.
1: You're so smart. You're so smart.
0: But sometimes, you know, I think people are also in our life because we are meant to be in theirs. Because sometimes you have persons, they don't necessarily contribute a whole lot to your life. Mm-hmm. But they need you there to either be some sort of support in some sort of way. Mm-hmm. Yeah. So sometimes friendships are complicated. But when you find your tribe, I feel like people live in the truth a lot more when they find their tribe.
2: And I think when it comes to me, my tribe is, like you said earlier, sometimes you just have those friends that you haven't spoken in months, sometimes even years, and they're right here. Mm-hmm. But when you get around them, it's like you just
0: nothing
2: picked
0: changed.
2: Up, nothing changed. And I think for me, I dwell in that all the time.
0: Yeah. Mm-hmm.
2: You know, I leave work, I come home, you know, I go to church, and I don't socialize much. But at the end of the day, when we get to socialize, it's like nothing
0: changed.
2: We pick up from where we left off, and there is no animosity, you know, you didn't support me, X, Y, and Z. I know if them call me right now and then say, look, I need 5G, I got you. If I call and I say, I need 10G, they got me. It's like, the means are going to ask what I need it for.
1: Just to clarify, you mean nothing changed within the friendship or within their life?
2: Nothing. Friendship.
1: Okay.
2: Friendship. Because our lives change.
0: Mm-hmm. All the time.
2: You know, it if it's one thing that is constant, it's change. Mm-hmm. You know, so we change, we catch up. You know, we like a friend called me the other day and is like, dude, I hear. And then he showed me his ring. Like, we got to talk about that because I know the story behind his dramas, the traumas and stuff like that. So, okay, we're going
3: to
2: talk
3: about it. So would you feel offended that you were not invited to the wedding?
2: Nah.
3: Because you have felt offended? No. Is this supposed to be your book comes
0: up? Okay, let me tell you. My book comes up as in the five friends that I have.
3: Would you have felt offended if they got married and did not tell you? Not that they didn't invite you, because that's different. I'm just saying to tell you, they would not have told you until it's done.

0: don't know, because I still feel like I want to pop up married on my friends. I just feel like I want to be like, hey.
1: Okay.
0: Yeah, so right. I don't know. So you
1: look at it from the one end.
0: When I was younger, I would be offended. No. Mm-hmm.
2: Nah.
1: Okay.
3: How would you feel offended?
2: Me have time for that.
4: Wait, if it's her, if it's your book on swap?
1: Yes, yeah, your book on swap. Up and married? They pop up and say that they're married.
4: That's a problem.
2: We got book on swaps.
4: Nah. I think that's a problem.
1: I don't think so. I would feel a way.
4: I would definitely, unless they explain to me. It was
1: ain't
4: intimate.
1: A problem.
4: It was intimate.
1: But I would feel a way.
4: No, it depends. It depends. Because if they say if it was an intimate marriage, it went to the courthouse, or like they just had friends and, not friends, because I should be there.
1: Exactly.
4: But like family members and
1: maybe their kids and that's it.
4: Yeah, I'm like, okay, no problem, no beef. But if I see pictures with other friends.
1: But if they had a wedding.
4: Oh, that's a problem.
0: So I agree with that. That's but I problem. Mean, if you pop up married, it's like, so I think I would feel like if you don't tell me about the engagement part of it. I would be
1: nothing. You remember now TJ say he see ring.
0: Yeah, but that was his man friend. That was your man friend, right?
2: Yeah, that's my buddy.
0: So the men are different.
1: Okay, men, so that's where pull it on you now and you. So I think I would have feel away. I wouldn't have been like, oh my God. But I would have feel away. I would have feel away because it's like how we get straight to marriage though.
4: Not deeply. I'm like, oh, you married? Okay.
0: That's I would be offended if they don't tell me about the engagement.
1: That's my point. The engagement. They just show marriage. They just go on straight marriage.
0: Is like,
4: no, if it's somebody I don't know. If it's somebody I know they went for a while and whatever. Well,
0: yeah, I expect it to
4: but
0: be
4: if
0: married.
4: If somebody I don't know, like.
0: If you're there from Rock of Ages, if you're there 5-10 years, sis, okay, you get married, I'm happy for you. So we go have a party after. I feel like now, in this particular mindset that I'm in, I don't have a lot of expectations, but it is what it is. I'm very whatever.
2: I have brothers, but I have a brother that we tight. If he call me tomorrow, man, and tell me, son, the man I went and I get married, son, what good for it?
0: Lenny,
2: you know the vibes.
0: Lenny, men and women are very different.
1: Yeah, very different.
0: Y'all are very, very all right, cool. Different.
2: Got to be like, so we're gonna have a party.
0: Yeah, it's. I think the friendship thing for women is much, much more emotional than it is with men.
1: Yeah, it is. My connection is stronger too. But I'm gonna ask you now, where do you draw the line now with your friends? Because some people feel as though if I come to you and I'm telling you, I don't really think you should marry that person. Or I think you should reevaluate the relationship that you have. She's going to start to think that I'm a hater.
0: No. Not if it's your friend. Mm-mm. Listen.
4: I've had this conversation.
0: People need to understand. You can take, and you made a statement where you said somebody says something about your belly. If it's my friend, I ain't taking it no way.
1: Neither me.
0: If it's somebody else, like an acquaintance, then I watch it sideways. But my friend, if my friend can't come to me and say, sis.
1: This ain't it.
0: This one ain't it, you know.
1: This ain't it.
0: I've done that to my friends already.
1: This ain't it. You know, I don't know. I go ahead.
2: No, I was just going to say, and if it is a friend, like I would perceive a friend, then yeah, you should just evaluate should be the situation able to say, because my friend ain't going to come to me and tell me XYZ if that ain't how they really feel.
0: Correct.
2: Yeah.
0: So if you don't have a friend or if you have somebody in your life that is a friend that you cannot take their opinion and look at it as they are looking at it from outside, then you and them can be friends. Mm. As close as you think you guys are.
5: I like what you say. So here is it, at a certain point in my life, I will go and walk down the aisle, right? And I introduce the young lady to a friend. And the friend introduced herself quite nice. But in the absence of that young lady, she was like, dude, nah, she ain't the one. And then I said, nah, man, I walking on the aisle. You know, my friend call my family and say, we need an intervention now.
0: Oh, wow.
5: That's a friend. Because for me, you know, it was like, it's not that I didn't see what she was seeing, you know, but.
0: You were willing to overlook.
5: I was willing to overlook some stuff.
0: Right.
5: You know, but yeah.
4: This happened?
5: You're the gossip.
4: So,
5: yeah, man.
4: They call your family?
1: Hold up.

0: Let me ask a question now to the ladies, because clearly the men ain't with us right now.
1: The men ain't with experience. Mm-hmm.
0: So, ladies, would you, if this was your book of swap, mm-hmm. is it right? Finally,
2: she got it.
0: Praise the Lord, hallelujah. So, this is your book of swap. Would you tell them that you saw their significant other out?
1: Yep.
3: I'm taking pictures. I'm sending it to them.
1: Listen.
3: Of course.
1: I am the friend.
2: I didn't mash up people.
1: That listen, because I have no problem with my friends staying with the person. You know, if you love them, I love them too. Mm. But I am going to let you know exactly what you're dealing with. So
4: this is what it is.
1: I am the friend in the group that if somebody has a new person, I am the last person that they meet.
0: Oh my God. Mm.
3: You're the bad one.
1: I am not the bad one.
4: No,
1: I have a really strong spirit of discernment. So in many situations, I have my one good Pukom swap friend that would have brought one or two persons. Hi, how are you? Mm-hmm. Okay. And then as soon as that person go, mm-mm. No. But listen, I understand. But I'm telling you, something off.
0: Okay, so now let me ask you now. You tell them there's something off. Mm-hmm. And they still pursue.
1: Yeah, they continued with the relationship.
0: Okay, so they continue with the relationship. Mm-hmm. And now they're broken. Mm-hmm. They come into you. Mm-hmm. And what are you going to say?
1: Friend, but we had done know this was happening. We knew. Because if I say, and I don't say these things to say that my word is Bible and gospel, right. But mm-hmm. I am your friend to say to you, listen, something a little off. Just, you know, play it by ear, watch it and see how it goes. And eventually, it comes out to be, well, girl, Celine, you were right. Hear me? It's all right. So, what are we doing? And we just keep it moving. So I don't be like, oh, I told you so.
2: Right.
1: That's not my role. My role is to sense something.
0: Okay, fine. Then. So they listen, you listen, they listen, you listen, and they still go back. What do you say then?
1: Nothing, because I am there to support them until when the struggle get real.
3: I'm sorry, but I did discuss this earlier in the live. I did say, if you're going to mesh up yourself in that relationship, I don't want no parts of it. I'm not telling you nothing about it. Don't talk to him about Don't come to me and talk about him. I don't want to hear it.
1: No, I can't listen.
3: Nope.
1: My book comes up, friends, I would listen. I would listen.
5: That's the 20-year-old talking.
0: Yeah, that's the 20-year-old talking.
1: Yes. That was me when I was younger too.
3: That I don't want to listen.
1: Yep.
0: Yes. Yeah, I used to be like that too. Yeah.
3: Really?
1: Yeah. It's going to change. It's okay.
5: It's going to change. Yeah. It's going to change.
1: It's all right.
3: I know I've been in this situation before, and I was like, at a certain point, I was like, imagine how tired my friends are. Imagine how tired we are. You know? Mm. So I was like, I don't want. Because I know I've done it before, and I know how tiring it could be, and I've experienced it myself. I don't like to witness my friends mashing up themselves over somebody else.
1: And you see, for me, because I realize that it is a toxic situation, then is when I make sure that I get cling to them so that they will have support. So because we know eventually it might actually break, and we already know that they're going down a certain path, you still need to be... And again, it depends on who you call and the level of loyalty you have to that mm-hmm, friend. Mm-hmm. You have to be there to catch them when they fall.
5: Yeah.
1: That's how I feel.
0: But then, listen, depending on their need for acceptance, for love, for whatever. Suppose this man is filling their head with saying, she's not your friend. She's a hater. She's not checking for you. She doesn't support our relationship. So maybe you need to reevaluate her as a friend. Mm. So how you know he poisoning her, eh?
1: Mm-hmm. Again, that is not your friend. Because your friend is going to know that you are 10 toes down. Your friend will never have to think. If you have somebody that you have some sort of doubt, if whether or not they're really loyal to you, then that person is not as close as you think they are.
0: Right, but then I'm still saying that they might be at the point in their life where they are somewhat jealous of everybody else. They finally find somebody and the right person for them. Mm-hmm. They're listening to this individual because they're so hungry to get with an individual, even if the person's smoothing them down and telling them.

0: Motley Sweet Nothings. Mm-hmm. They're so hungry to get this attention. They're going to believe, okay, she ain't checking for you. That ain't your friend. You know, even though you're warning them from making a mistake, that man is going to change their view of you.
1: Yeah, but you're thinking about somebody who's really gullible and don't
0: have... Ain't about gullible.
1: Yeah, but love. I think so, because if you are in a relationship with somebody, and when I say that I can sense things with people, it's not that every time we have a conversation, oh, that man ain't the right person for you. It's not a constant, mm-hmm. like, negative right. thoughts mm-hmm. toward mm-hmm. them. It is my initial, this is how I feel. Now, that right. could change because the person's intention right. might change as well. Right. But initially, it's going to be, you know, I ain't feeling this. Something feel a little off. It's not a negative Nancy type situation where you're constantly badgering the person to say, okay, this man ain't right for you, this man ain't right for you. But if you have a friend, and I'm going to say again, if you have a friend and you and this person have been friends for Rock of Ages, from Rock of Ages was a pebble, that person, no matter if a man is telling them or trying to show them that you are, like you have an agenda,
2: mm-hmm, mm-hmm.
1: your friend is going to know better, for me, in my experience.
2: So I'm just going to jump in right here and say this. So even in your scenario, where my friend or anybody's friend doesn't get the picture, mm-hmm. right? They are persuaded mm-hmm. by him or her.
1: Right.
2: And they say, you know what? For me as a friend, I wouldn't cut them off.
1: No.
2: I would definitely re-emphasize.
0: But they cut you off, though.
2: It doesn't That's matter. Right. It doesn't matter. It's okay. I would re-emphasize that I'm here for you.
1: Yeah.
2: You don't wish them bad, right?
1: But you allow them.
2: If it goes sideways, you're letting them know I am here.
1: Mm-hmm.
2: Right? Because at the end of the day, people are caught up in emotion, right? They are caught up in emotion, and we make decisions many a times not sound because we have emotions. You understand? So sometimes you have to allow people to go through, to bear their cross.
1: Yep.
2: I can bear their cross. I'm sorry. You know, my cross was custom made, and yours were custom made as yep. well. So at some point, but you still have to say, you know what? If anything's happened negative, I'm here.
3: Yeah. Right.
2: If it doesn't happen negative, kudos. We more power. Yep. We're keeping it moving. But yeah, that's my position.
3: I have to distance myself. I'm sorry.
1: Yeah, me too. Yeah, I think that's a personality thing.
0: I'm with you. No, I'm with you. I think I would have to cut off. God, I get so involved.
3: Cut off and distance is two different things.
0: I'm about to say that. I'm so involved because I didn't want to help you so bad.
3: Mm-hmm.
4: But see, that's... Sorry. That's the thing too. And I was with you, Reds. You have to position yourself to listen.
1: Mm-hmm. Yeah.
4: Sometimes you have to... It's not distancing yourself, but it's staying close without being so much verbally involved.
1: Yeah.
3: Right.
4: Because
0: yeah, you're gonna suck
4: in this scenario that Lola was talking, in this scenario, most of what you say ain't gonna be heard right. positively yeah, over
3: exactly.
4: here.
3: Exactly.
0: It's not.
4: You'll be saying all kind of things to comfort, and it'll just sound like
0: you're a hater.
4: Yeah, you hating.
3: Right.
4: So I finally
0: find my man. You still don't got no man. So how you come to me and ask me or give me advice and you manless?
4: Yeah, it takes a level of maturity and patience.
1: Yes.
4: To position yourself to where you can listen. Sometimes, listen, you'll be listening to stuff and you'll be like, stupid girl.
1: Yeah.
4: But you got to keep that to yourself because you have to kind of figure where she's at.
1: Mm-hmm.
4: Especially if you figure something was off with a guy, then more than likely they feed in this negative vibes to correct. Your friend. So the best friend you could be is to stick as close as possible without being verbally close.
1: Yeah, I agree.
4: And it's a tough place to be because a lot of times you're going to want to cuss them.
1: Yes.
4: Wrong with you, stupid.
3: But I do, but that's my thing.
4: But I ain't going to help them though.
0: It's not going to help.
4: That's the thing.
3: That's just
4: gasoline and the
1: yeah.
4: fire.
1: Mm.
0: Yeah. So I'm kind of agreeing with both of you.
3: Sorry.
0: Go ahead. No,
3: I was just saying, it don't come off as negative, like this stupid girl. I'm like, girl, you're being real dumb. Like you.
0: Same thing.
1: That's negative.
3: No. The tone is different.
4: No.
1: You're dumb.
4: But listen. Even if you're saying it nicely, calmly,
0: it doesn't matter.
4: It's how they're going to receive it.
0: They will feel attacked.
3: If they know, I don't know, because I feel like when my friends know my tone, they know how I speak. And I'm yeah, not a

0: blunt person, but sometimes I don't sugarcoat stuff. And
1: so you're not a blunt person?
0: No, I'm not a blunt person, but I don't sugarcoat. I'm really in between. Like, you know, okay. It don't come off as harsh. So they should know me enough to not receive it as a hater vibe.
2: Yeah,
0: I like
2: but
0: hater vibe.
2: But you have to realize too, that at that moment in that situation, that's not your friend who you had 6 months ago.
1: Correct. They're in a different mental space now.
2: Yeah.
1: They're in a whole relationship mindset.
2: It's a little different person.
0: All in all.
1: They're going to think that you are the hater, right?
0: All in all, I'll say my piece enough. But yeah, agreed. All in all, I'll say my piece. But at the end of the day, I'll distance myself. I said what I had to say.
1: I would distance myself too. And I would distance myself, Reds, because I had to get sucking.
0: Well, me
1: like,
0: too.
1: I always want to come and help. I can always want to come and save you. Or I might not save you, but I might always want to be there.
0: Yeah.
1: You know, and it's like, to me, I tell you, my problem is I need
0: therapy.
1: No. No, I think I need to deal with the boundaries part a little bit.
3: So that's what I was
1: Cause
3: gonna say.
1: I need help in realizing I'm here for you, but when I'm here for you.
2: But yeah, part of your problem is your opinion. Your opinion is not always necessary. Sometimes you just got to be quiet and listen. It's gonna be crappy sometimes. It's gonna be crappy sometimes, but you just gotta sit and listen
0: and
2: evaluate. And then there's gonna come a time, you know, because that person, like you say, you know, it's your friend. You know they ain't stupid. It's going to come a time when they're going to
1: catch sense.
2: Yeah, and not only that, you know, they're going to actually be searching for your input. They're going to ask for your input. That's when you can get in there in your nice, calm way and say, boom, boom, boom. It takes a lot of maturity, and it takes a lot of patience to sit there listening to somebody talking.
1: Go ahead.
4: Mm-hmm. When I was younger, I used to be very involved. So I had one friend, and I knew that her boyfriend was cheating on her.
1: Oh boy.
4: And I am the type of friend, and even now at my big age, if I have a friend, I will say to, and they come and they introduce their partner to me, I say to their partner, no, I want you to understand, I am the friend that is going to tell my friend if I see something that look a little suspect. Don't wonder who say, if I see you is me see, I giving you 15, 20 minutes tops, and then I call my friend. No joke. I do it because for me, my friend has to always make sure that they make informed decisions. So whatever you want to do with it, that's your business. But I just letting you know, this is what it is. This is what I saw. This is how whatever. But I still feel like once you have a friend and you realize that they're in a situation that might not be ideal from your perspective, you still have to meet them where they are. And if you are friends, real, real, real friends, they're not going to take the things that you say as hating.
0: Mm.
4: If it is somebody who is somebody you might talk to one or two times, yes. But if it is a real, real friend, they're not going to take it as hating. They're going to say, okay, we're my friend today, so I'm going, again, make an informed decision. So this is how I feel. Try to make one. Because emotions also, you know. So this is how I feel. This is where my mindset is. My friend is looking at this from the outside. And I know that they always have my back. And they're not going to come and be malicious in their opinions. And this is what my spouse is. So you have to find a way to just navigate through all of those different variables, I feel.
3: I sense a Lola somewhere in that question, in what you just don't say. Lenny, I ain't a liar now. There's a part of me thinking that Lola would ask him like this. So, would you, if you see that happening to your friend, where he getting harmed, would you inform your friend?
4: From a man's perspective, I want to know. Would you say?
3: Yes. You see how I channel Lola right there?
4: Yeah, I love that for you.
3: Yeah.
2: Why that's on the spot? Because first of all, that's a hard one for me because I don't keep nobody like that.
4: So we can't ask Lenny. Okay, ask TJ.
2: TJ, I return the question to you. That's a hard one for me to answer.
4: Yeah, because Lenny said he don't keep people close.
2: And I just tell the people business.
4: Yeah.
2: So that's a hard one. I like this. If I know for a fact it was going to be like real traumatic for you, then maybe. But just for some, I ain't really got nobody like that to say, well, hey, boss, I see your girl. Nah.
4: Oh, let me ask

0: you, because you spoke about having a brother that you're tight with. Mm. If you saw your brother's spouse in a...
1: I'm glad you asked that. Mm-hmm. You know why? Because all we talking about here, and all I'm writing, that's my partner. Okay. For sure.
0: That's your blood.
1: Yeah, for sure I'm going to tell him.
0: Okay.
1: And then and because I know for a fact that he going to just take the information and then deal with it. And he know for a fact, me and Carl, he would know.
0: No Japanese. Yeah, yeah.
1: Ain't
0: yeah.
1: nothing that I guessing that I call him with it. That's my partner like that. So okay. Yeah. And I guess if I had a friend like that, yeah.
0: Okay.
1: And that's my partner like that.
0: Okay, cool.
1: And I know how he would handle it. You know what right. I mean? He ain't going to be, oh, Lenny, tell me this. Which I wouldn't even care.
0: Right.
1: But right. That's my partner like that.
0: Got you. What you say, TJ? You say?
2: Gosh,
0: I waiting. No, don't run.
3: Yeah, cause I'm a piggybacking off of other people's answers. But
4: nah. Still love you though.
3: I'm not a hater.
4: Well, I'll tell you this. That's a smart person.
0: Mm.
4: Good. The reality is, knowing the person I am, before I even step to telling my friend, I might confront the person.
0: Nah, I ain't gonna lie to the person.
4: No. No. It's not about loyalty to the person.
0: Mm-hmm.
4: Right? So I gonna confront you and let you know. Look.
3: I guess I'm bad water.
4: No.
5: In public? Mm-mm.
4: Nah, you gotta choose your times right.
0: Yeah.
4: Because it's not about that. It's my friend.
0: Mm-hmm.
4: You understand? No, I could say this. I mightn't say nothing at all.
0: Right.
4: And let things play out, how them play out. Like you say, it ain't my business. Mm. Like I tell you before, I could compartmentalize. Mm-hmm. It ain't my business. The other part of me could say, listen, you gotta make that right.
0: Mm-hmm.
4: Why it is you doing? You understand?
1: I'm so sorry. I want to cut you off because I want to understand exactly where you're going. You speaking to not your friend, but to this other person?
3: That's what I'm saying. Make that make sense.
4: You understand?
1: Yeah. I want to make sure we
4: so,
1: are the same
4: so,
1: page.
4: So I've done it before where before I would tell the individual,
1: mm-hmm.
4: before I get to my friend,
1: mm-hmm.
4: you get to my friend first.
1: So that's her 15 minutes.
4: Said. You understand? So for me, I could go either way with it. Now, I got to be very careful how I approach a particular friend with the information because it's like, you know, things could go south. But at the end of the day, yeah. So I could either go to the individual who did the crime or I could go to the friend. Most times, I'd just stay out.
3: I ain't saying nothing no more. I done. And if you're an avid listener of Lovelink, you know why. I am not saying anything anymore because 9 times out of 10, they don't change. It doesn't change anything.
0: So you
3: they
0: tell
3: still
0: them
3: stay with the person.
0: So you tell them for them to do what you say.
3: I don't tell them nothing.
0: So before.
3: But before the one time.
0: Yes.
3: When I told them.
1: I like that point too. You check, that's the issue people have too. Why are you telling that person? You ain't telling them for them to do what you feel like they should do. You're just giving them information that you know that you think they're not aware of.
0: When I was younger, I told my one friend so that she could do what I say.
1: Yeah.
0: When I was younger in high school. No, for truth, full transparency. And I was like, you need to leave him alone because he have, you know, Jane and Mary and whomever. So when you go home, this is what happening. And she didn't listen.
6: I don't want to know.
0: Right.
6: If I get it.
0: But as I matured, it is solely for you to make an informed decision.
1: That's it. That should be
0: you. Because if you happy, then I happy for you. As soon as you and that person broke up, well, that dog dead too.
4: Lenny, you think many of the women or men who don't know them getting cheated on?
0: I know a lot of women know.
4: Them know. Mm-hmm. It's anything like we don't know. Well,
0: I have a question.
5: You have a lot of questions.
3: Sure. But we straight from the topic, but go ahead.
0: No, the question is, do men have a sense that they're getting, that they're being cheated on? Like how women have a sense?
4: From my perspective, okay, quick answer. I can't say for all men, but yes.
0: Okay.
4: The same, what they call it, sixth sense,
0: mm-hmm.
4: that you all say you all got. We got to, but from my perspective, some men

0: might not be sensitive to pick certain things up.
1: Gotcha.
0: While others,
2: you might pick it up
0: are,
2: like months later.
3: In no sixth sense. The problem is, we have a lot of people who are in relationships who are not in the relationship, so they don't pick stuff up. But if you're in a relationship and you so far out of the relationship trying to do your little dirt, mm. you ain't gonna see what's going on in your relationship. There are men who are in relationship that are only in that relationship. Yes, we does know.
1: Okay.
3: Or at least get a sense, because we're in a relationship. Don't think that y'all such great poker players that No, you're not. That we just don't pick stuff up. No. It's just that. Being real, most men are in relationships or in other relationships, so they don't know what's going on in their relationship because they're paying attention to what's going on in their relationship.
4: That's a sorry
3: when you're in, and yes, you'll pick those signs up.
4: But I just want to also.
1: That was a very good answer, by the way. You didn't think that was a good answer?
4: It was a great answer. However, I still think it is important for us to say that men change a lot when they are doing things outside of their main relationship.
3: We all do, though.
4: Women are much better at it.
3: No. I'm telling you is that
1: it's the
3: most men... and it's
1: that you have to have that connection. And if you don't have that connection to begin with, how would you know that the person changed?
3: Which is my point. Yes.
4: Got it. But as it relates to friendships, though, I also have a sixth sense about friends that if they are... like if they start to say or do something negative towards me, I also pick that up.
1: Well, I don't feel, and I'm not defending, but I'm trying to look at things from both sides of the spectrum. I don't feel that some people, as you rightfully stated at the beginning of the show, set out to be malicious. I think some people just... yeah.
4: No, so
1: collateral damage sometimes. Some people just do some dumb crap.
4: No, I've had situations where, and I mean out of the clear blue sky, it would just jump up in my spirit. You know this person here, they're not what you think.
1: So your mom passes on to you?
4: I think so.
1: Yeah, your mom
4: like,
1: passes on.
4: And when I tell you it's so serious, like I did it for another friend too. I said, this person is not who you think they are.
1: Okay, so you need to do it for me after the show.
3: Okay. Well, okay. Listen, I wish...
5: we even show pictures of you.
3: I wish Henny was here. Because in our relationships, whether it's friend relationship, work relationship, take time.
1: Oh, Lord.
3: All right. Henny, call in.
4: Take time to do what? No people?
3: Yes.
5: Agreed.
3: Yes.
4: Agreed. But then you could pick up things. Like for me, I could pick up from Jump Street if I go and get along with this person.
5: Well,
3: I
5: different.
3: Like that too, but most people are not.
4: Okay.
5: You're, yeah, y'all different.
4: From Jump Street, I mean somebody could walk in and they would spend 10 seconds and be like...
1: Yeah, I don't have that. I trust people too quickly.
4: Not
1: though.
4: Me. And it has nothing to do with trust. I mean, somebody could walk in and my vibe going pick up that this person is not a good person. Like this. It's that quick. That quick for me.
1: We have
0: listen,
1: some messages.
0: Your spirit is alive.
5: I have
0: that's
5: time, so
0: your
5: I don't
0: is
5: say
0: alive.
5: You live your lawn. I would hear stuff and, you know, taking what other people say.
0: Right.
5: I'd be like, okay, yeah, sure. But I don't trust what other people say, and I'll experience the person for myself. And then if not, then
1: okay, so to piggyback on I want to say that, and then I'm going to say the messages that we have on the Facebook Live. To me, I feel that if I consider you to be a friend, I am not going to decipher if you're telling me a truth or you're telling me a lie, because we're supposed to be like that. And that is what'll get me in all kind of trouble, because I just feel we're supposed to be like that. I'm not going to lie. I don't lie to you. So I'm thinking that's how you treated me too.
4: No, but you see, that goes back to what Lenny says. We're taking the humanity out of people. People will be people.
3: Yes, that's why
0: that
3: even...
0: And we're
3: going to switch a little bit all the way back to...
4: Might not tell the full
3: Christianity
4: truth.
3: And religion. People will listen to the pastor, and instead of taking the words that he's saying as maybe a message, they take those
4: Bible.
3: Words as that's him. Mm. And then they hear, he got a baby outside. But, and they did everything done, their life done. What going on?
4: But you see, that pastor thing is a little different.
1: Yes,
4: that's when
1: different.
4: You go up, when you go up on the pulpit.
3: It's different for them. But it should be no different for you, because that's still just a human being.
4: Well, okay. As an adult, no, I know that. But when I was

0: Young guy used to be like,
1: yeah.
2: All right. We have some messages on Facebook, three of them. It says, check-ins are fine, but you can't always be the only person checking in.
0: Correct.
1: One side.
2: That's what I said, you know. Then we have Diva that stated, I'm blessed in the friends department. I have some of the best ones out there. Can count on them 100%.
0: Very nice.
2: And then we have... Sometimes the most private friends are the ones who always want to be up in your sauce, but you can never know theirs.
0: That's also true. That's real true. You have some people, they want to know all of your business, but they will never say anything about themselves.
2: Huh. Interesting.
0: Yeah.
2: And that's a red flag, though.
0: It is.
2: That is a serious, that ain't no orange flag. That's a red flag.
3: I don't think I've experienced that. I've been told I have the tendency to make people open up and talk. I don't.
2: But do you share?
3: I just said I'm an open book. I don't.
2: Okay, so then that doesn't apply to you. But we have persons who, if you don't, when you really sit back and evaluate, you're doing all the talking. They're not saying anything. They will respond to what you're saying, but do you know about them? That song, I don't even know if to class as a friend. Period.
0: It might not be. It might not be, but.
2: Or maybe they just, as you said, that's their personality. Maybe they don't talk.
0: Yeah, but if you have somebody where you're sharing things with and they can't share
2: and they
0: with
2: don't
0: you,
2: share?
0: That's a red flag.
2: Red flag. No, that's a red, that's a serious red flag. And I want persons out there to understand. I mean, we started off by saying we started off by saying that I don't forget. I had a loss of thought. You see, TJ, that's your fault. I blame it on you.
1: Back, all the way back to the friendship and all this sharing, and that's going to be my pillow talk. So so whoever I'm with is who's going to know me. Because that's who I'm going to open up to.
2: And that's why I tell you, I don't know. I know that I'm a one in a million. Because I'm telling you, if I, I speak to y'all privately, and I could ask any of you, when we have a conversation, do we talk about other people or we talk about ourselves?
3: We talk about ourselves.
0: Yeah.
3: Look at you.
2: No, but it's true. Because it's like, for me, I'm not the type of person who's going to sit down. I'm not an average person. And I've already established that. And that's why for me, if I'm with you, you're going to get all of me. But the wall ain't right. Like, people would take advantage of persons.
1: That's me. No problem.
2: People would take advantage. And that's why I have to reevaluate some of the people that I have in my life, because it's really one-sided. I'm sorry to say it is. It is one-sided.
0: I am blessed because I don't... I over the years, I've done a lot of shedding, like I've said, because if it's tiring, no. Like, you have to find your tribe. Your tribe could be one, maybe two people. I think I have about five in my tribe.
2: That's awesome.
0: And I don't feel like I have to put on a show. I don't have to be my best self in front of my friends all the time, because there is no judgment. I have never felt any sort of judgment if they've seen me in, you know, when I probably wasn't the best reds. It's not something that they would come back and throw in my face. So it's like, you get to be your true, authentic self. You laughing at me?
2: I'm not laughing at you, because I feel that one of your tribe is one of my tribe.
0: That's an off-air conversation.
2: And I honestly, I echo that.
0: Yeah. You get to be your true, authentic self. That. So that when you go out into the public, if you have to be the boss, or you have to be whomever you have to be to John Public, you could be your true, authentic self, even if you don't have a spouse. Or sometimes even if you have a spouse, you can't be your true, authentic self either. But you must have friendships. Should, but sometimes that's not always the case.
2: Yeah.
0: Because you could... I have shown my friends a side of me that I may not have shown somebody that I was dating. Because I know for sure my friends ain't

0: can feel no way about it.
1: They can tell you about yourself. And I smile too because I've seen situations. Like when I went, I was recently in Miami, and this one girl came to the track meet, and I'm like, all I keep thinking to myself is, she ain't got no friends.
0: Why you gonna tell my people don't have friends?
1: She ain't got no friends. They would tell her, girl.

0: Y'all ain't my friend.
1: Well, I
0: y'all
1: mean,
0: y'all ain't my friend.
1: But some people still, they are who they are, mm-hmm. and they have friends, and the friends allow them to be who they are.
2: But at the same time, when you have friends that allow you to be who you are, is because maybe they are the same.
1: That's also true.
2: Because yeah. again,
0: but you always have the whisperer. You should have a whisperer in there somewhere.
2: Well, not
0: that's going
2: every,
0: to tell you.
2: Not everybody associate with or have a whisperer. Because sometimes we are in groups where it's similar mindset, similar thinking, you know. We just dirty, don't going down the road. You understand? While in other situations, you know, you have that individual who is the sound of reason.
1: Yeah.
2: You know, so not everybody, and not only that, not all of us are, I wouldn't say finished school, but don't have that level of maturity or the first thing coming to mind is brought up. See.
1: Yeah, but that's true.
2: You understand? So if you weren't raised in a kind of way, you don't know how to not come to attract me. Where it got children, I'm sure, mm-hmm. where, you know, wearing certain things. And some people just don't care.
1: That
2: man.
1: Too. That too.
3: I don't live my life.
2: Just don't care.
1: And living their best life.
2: Mm. Best life.
4: Yeah, I think it's more about not caring.
2: Yeah.
4: Because, okay. because, you know, we get caught up in this thing about brought up seeing what you see. When listen, after you don't come up, you don't come up. You've been around, you know right from wrong. I hate to hear people saying, being long this up. So where you been? when you know you've seen it out there. Somebody in your household or in your direct space might not have shown you, okay, you should this or shouldn't that. But you've seen it. Mm-hmm. And when you get to a certain stage in life, you know better, you know right from wrong.
3: Right.
1: I don't think that's always the case. I think brought up see have a lot to do with how people operate in their adulthood.
4: Don't get me wrong, yes, it does.
1: But even
4: I'm saying
1: if
4: to a certain extent where people go with it.
1: So let me give you an example, mm-hmm. right? So as a past educator, parents would or may have been allegedly in or partaken in certain activities. Mm-hmm. They know that is wrong, mm-hmm. right? And they have children and they usher their children into same activities, mm-hmm. but they know it's wrong. So the parent know it's wrong. The child may not know that it's wrong at the time, but it is something that their customer doing. When they get to adulthood, now that's a whole generation or something that they create in there, you know, even though you know it's wrong. So brought up, so you have a lot to do with it. Even if you know, okay, yes, I know that this is the wrong thing to do. Well, my father do it, my grandfather do it, and this is what we customer doing. This is what we do. This is the family thing. So this is what we're doing.
4: And I totally hear you. But I want you to understand that what I'm telling you is, and you just said it, it still was their choice to continue with it, that thing that they know was wrong. I'm not saying that because it's almost like a brainwash situation, you know.
1: Right.
4: I'm not saying that brought up seeing had nothing to do with it, you know.
1: Mm-hmm.
4: I'm saying there's a point in their life where they know it's wrong. But they choose to continue to do it. I agree with you. I understand what you're saying, but I'm still saying there's a point you come to that
1: but
4: you know
1: should.
4: That you should. Yeah.
1: Yeah.
2: If it is, if you know, and just to end it quickly, because I know Lola, she's gonna bring us back on track. But the reality is, it is easy to say that sometimes, but sometimes the person may not know if they weren't told. And sometimes we might say,
3: I feel
2: no.
3: sorry, but I feel like once you reach the point of realization, that's when you should know
2: you
3: whether
2: know,
3: or not to
2: and
3: go
2: you make a choice.
3: In which with down which path.
2: I hear you. But my experience tells me that there are not everybody, you might just find that few persons that they would be totally ignorant to certain things. And if
1: in
2: they
1: true
2: don't
1: sense of the word
2: in
1: ignorant.
2: A true sense of the word ignorant. So if they aren't told, but not only told, if they're not guided and open for that guidance, they just some people just don't know. And I've learned that.
1: Yeah.
0: Lol.
5: All right. So I think we are going to accept everything that was said. I do appreciate the panel that came out last minute. Thank you guys so

0: much. And I'm hoping that you all would be my bookum swat, that I can call you all again.
1: Don't worry, other people don't think I have the P2. That's all right. Go ahead.
0: Bookum swap. For this show, that if we ever are in a pickle again, y'all would deliver. Thank you all so much for that. But I honestly feel that what we discussed tonight, those individuals that we talked about, if you have these individuals in your life, you need to do some introspection and realize, because we all agreed that friends are supposed to be your support system. Even if you're doing stripperness, we're still going to be your support system. We're going to still be here for you. And if you even have to think for 2 seconds, is this person a hater? Then really,
1: that's to let them go.
0: A good thing.
1: Yeah.
0: Unfortunately, that's just my opinion. I don't know how the panel feels. But I'm not going to sit here and say you should drop them. I don't think you should, because we all evolve. We might change based on our circumstance. And, you know, I like what Red said, that we should still be there for them. We should still support them. No matter what decision that they come up with, we still should support them and let them know that, you know, you are here.
1: Unless they're a fake friend, drop those ones.
0: Oh, yes. So you're going to drop those.
1: Them fake ones, you're going to let those go.
0: But I am so glad that Henny's not here, and I had to write down the lyrics of this song, TJ Do Not Sing. So it says, if you know, you know. It says, keep smiling, keep shining, oh, knowing you can always count on me. For sure, that's what friends are for.
1: I feel like you need to sing.
0: Don't sing. For good times and the bad times, I'll be on your side forevermore. That's what friends are for.
2: She always sing this song.
1: I sing it in the she almost sing it herself too, you know.
3: That's what you're hitting, I can.
0: And that's what friends really and truly are for. Anywhere the good times and the bad times. I would have got a shoe. I would have got a shoe.
3: Should
0: I would have hit.
3: Should I get a bar too in
0: there? Yeah. You know, and if those persons are not there for you in your good times and your bad times, then you need to reevaluate your relationship, your friendship.
1: Yes.
0: That is how I will conclude the show. I'm so grateful.
4: You're wrong. Because okay. You're going to tune in my mind.
0: But yes, we do have to, you know, and with our youngster, you know, you'll get there.
2: Okay.
1: So in Jesus' name, I am of the opinion that yes. The signal to wait for will still be in operation. And when you make your 30 something, I think we should revisit the conversation.
2: Really?
1: Because I promise you, your train of thought now is going to completely change
0: it
1: in
0: will.
1: The next yeah. few years.
0: It will.
1: It's going to be crazy.
2: Again.
1: It's going to be mind blown.
3: Welcome to change.
2: Oh, God.
0: Yes.
2: Life.
0: But, you know, as what's his name again? Medea says, you only need 3 good roots. You only need...
1: That's why I say Medea and his name.
0: Oh, Jesus.
1: What you doing
0: Tyler
1: to Medea?
0: Perry. Oh, my God.
3: I forget everybody. No,
0: sure. Okay, Tyler Perry.
3: Tyler Perry.
0: He said when he was a she.
2: Okay.
0: With in the Medea character, he said... She said... Oh, my God. She said, you only need 3 good roots to basically... stay grounded. So yep. Don't feel no way if you don't have no heap of friends.
2: Correct.
0: Don't feel no way. Once you have 1 or 2 bookum swap, then you should be okay.
2: Mm-hmm.
0: And I would just leave the show stating this. Don't cuss me. I will leave the show stating this. If you and your friend have a conversation, please don't share it for Pillow Talk. Drops mic. Talk about your session. Talk about yourself. Don't talk about other people's business.
3: Mm. All right, Lowell.
0: I can't cuss now, but that's okay. All right, so with that, we remind you that Voices is now in. So you can check out our website for Voices, or Facebook page for Voices. They actually premiered yesterday. And Thursday, that's my favorite day of the week. You can come in on Thursday.

Thursday. That's the Throwback Thursday. And every single morning, we have morning devotions. You can hear something new every morning at 6 a.m. So even though we're signing out, we're not signing off. So please make sure that you continue to listen. We have some good vibes coming on after the show. Thank you so much. Thank you. Thank you. Thank you. Thank you. And Henny, we miss you. But with that, we say...

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Tonight, Guyana and Trinidad refused to sign CARICOM's statement calling for the abandonment of any plans for military action against Cuba. Grenada's opposition leader calls for investigation into reports that Nigerian officials harassed female hotel workers while on official visit. St. Kitts and Nevis government defends decision to deny entry to 17 Nigerian nationals, saying the move was based on health guidance amid growing international concern over Ebola. And the United Nations reports that the humanitarian situation continues to deteriorate in the Haitian capital. A production of the Caribou Big News Service, this is Primetime Caribbean, and all the details of the major stories from across the Caribbean and beyond coming right up. I am Tahira Burke.

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2: Big tonight, Guyana and Trinidad and Tobago have refused to join a CARICOM statement calling for the abandonment of any plans for military action against Cuba. In a statement issued by the remaining CARICOM members, the Council of Foreign and Community Relations, COFCOR, expressed deep concern over escalating economic, commercial, and financial measures imposed on Cuba, warning that they are worsening hardships for the Cuban people and affecting CARICOM nationals living and studying there. The regional body reaffirmed Cuba's right to import fuel and condemned actions disrupting energy supplies to the island, saying the measures have contributed to a humanitarian crisis. CARICOM also stressed the importance of preserving the Caribbean as a zone of peace and voiced alarm over statements suggesting possible military aggression against Cuba, warning such action could destabilize the region and cause significant human suffering. The statement further maintained that Cuba poses no threat to other nations and described the long-standing sanctions as violations of human rights, free trade principles, and international law. Cuba's Foreign Minister Bruno Rodriguez Perella has again accused the United States of waging an act of war and genocide through its energy embargo against the island nation. Delivering a fiery address to the UN Security Council on Monday, Rodriguez warned that any military aggression would trigger a bloodbath with thousands of Cubans and American soldiers potentially dying.
3: A military aggression would cause a bloodbath. Thousands of Cubans would die defending their homeland and sacred values and reasons, and young Americans would also perish without cause or ideal to defend. Dragged into violence by an imperialist, neo-fascist policy of domination, looting, and conquest.
2: He also strongly condemned recent U.S. criminal charges against Raul Castro as politically motivated and called on the international community, Latin America, and the Global South to prevent a humanitarian catastrophe.
3: The instruction of criminal charges against the leader of the Cuban Revolution, Army General Raul Castro Ruz, is a morally infamous and legally arbitrary act for abuse of the jurisdiction of the U.S. courts, for the manipulation of the place of the downing of the planes that occurred in the air and maritime space of the Cuban territory, for the terrorist and illegal missions that they frequently carried out in violation of U.S. laws, for the impunity and complicity of the authorities of that country, and for the ignorance of the right to the legitimate defense of the states. It is a politically motivated, fraudulent decision aimed at deceiving American and foreign citizens 30 years after the events with the vile purpose of supporting a military adventure against Cuba to achieve a change of regime or a construction of a nation, as they call it, euphemistically.
2: The speech comes amid heightened tensions between Havana and Washington. Russia's attempt to send fuel to crisis-hit Cuba has hit a setback after a sanctioned tanker carrying diesel failed to reach the island and spent weeks drifting in the Atlantic, according to maritime tracking data reviewed by investigative outlet The Insider. The tanker, Universal, carrying around 270,000 barrels of diesel fuel, departed Russia in April bound for Cuba, but spent the past month drifting in the Sargasso Sea, roughly 1,000 miles northeast of the Caribbean island, before changing course south towards Brazil, The Insider reported.

0: citing data from vessel tracking service Starboard Maritime Intelligence. The vessel's designation is currently listed as for order, a maritime designation indicating it is awaiting further routing instructions on our final destination. The insider said this suggested U.S. authorities had not permitted the tanker to proceed to Cuba. The tanker is under U.S., European Union, British, Swiss, and Canadian sanctions. Guyana and Barbados are moving to deepen regional integration through a series of major financial and digital initiatives, including the launch of a diaspora bond, digital ID card travel, and plans for a new regional investment fund. Speaking during a joint press conference on Tuesday evening, Guyana's President Irfan Ali announced that Guyana will launch a special diaspora bond within 1 week. He said that the bond will allow members of the Guyanese diaspora to raise funds and invest in public infrastructure projects.
1: So members of the diaspora, here is your opportunity to make your contribution and to be part of the massive transformation taking place in our country.
0: The initiative forms part of Guyana's broader development push as the country continues to expand its infrastructure and modernization program. According to President Ali, Guyana and Barbados are also advancing discussions to digitally connect their financial systems to expand opportunities for trade, business, and commerce.
2: Because we believe that this is the only way we can, one, allow our citizens, certainly in Barbados's case, to be able to earn a return that is greater than what the banks are paying at 0.1% in savings. And in an inflationary environment, you effectively pauperize your citizens. And two, to be able to ensure that in addition to that, our citizens become owners in the land of their birth rather than tenants for the period of their lifetime.
0: Meanwhile, Barbados's Prime Minister Mia Motley announced plans for the Trident Arrow Investment Fund, intended to allow ordinary citizens from both countries to invest collectively in infrastructure, technology, and agri-processing projects.
1: That we are now advancing talks on how we would digitally connect our financial systems in even a stronger way, creating financial opportunities, business opportunities, commerce opportunities for both citizens of Barbados and Guyana.
0: The two leaders said the initiatives reflect a shared commitment to strengthening CARICOM integration, modernizing governance systems, and expanding economic opportunities for Caribbean citizens through digital innovation. This is Primetime Caribbean. More news coming up after the break.
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0: Also big tonight, Grenada's opposition leader Emmeline Pierre has called for an official investigation into reports that some Nigerian dignitaries who came to the country for African Liberation Day celebrations have been accused of sexually molesting female hotel workers. Pierre raised the issue in Parliament on Wednesday. One online report in Grenada said female workers have accused members of the delegation of pinching, slapping, groping, attempting to lock them in rooms, and in at least one case, attempted rape. It does not appear that there were any official police reports about the incident. The online news report alleged that at least one female worker who attempted to report the matter to police was discouraged from pursuing her complaint and warned she could lose her job. Pierre called reports troubling.
5: Mr. Speaker,

0: It is worrying, some of the reports. And in some of these cases, references were made to similar incidences a couple months ago when previous delegations were hosted. In one case, Mr. Speaker, the individual, when advised to report what had happened to her superiors, her concern was the fear of losing her job.
1: Pair said the reports should trigger a full-scale investigation.
0: And so, Mr. Speaker, I'm raising this because I believe it is loud enough that it should have triggered some form of serious investigation into these allegations. It should have triggered engagement with those who manage the facilities from where these concerns are coming from. And we don't need an official police report to trigger a serious investigation into all of these allegations that are floating around.
1: The huge delegation from Nigeria, reportedly the guest of the Grenadian government, stayed at five different hotels. There has been no official comment on the reports. Grenada's chief medical officer, Dr. Sean Charles, says no special screening was done for scores of Nigerian officials who flew into Grenada on the weekend for African Liberation Day activities. His comments were in response to our news query regarding concerns expressed about their arrival, given the Ebola outbreak in some African countries. Dr. Charles says no special measures were taken because there is no current health advisory for Nigeria. The chief medical officer says Grenada is, however, also currently reviewing its Ebola plan. He said the Ministry of Health has an isolation ward at General Hospital, which is separate from the main building, which is used for suspected cases of infectious diseases of a significant nature, if needed. And the government of St. Kitts and Nevis has defended its decision to deny entry to 17 Nigerian nationals, saying the move was based on health guidance amid growing international concern about Ebola. Officials said Nigeria has been identified by the Nigeria Center for Disease Control and Prevention as being at elevated risk for Ebola importation due to the outbreaks in parts of Africa and increased international travel, despite no confirmed cases linked to the current outbreak. The government said the measure was precautionary and aimed at protecting public health while stressing its continued cordial relationship with Nigeria and commitment to treating affected individuals with dignity and respect. Authorities also urged the public to cooperate with health measures as the Federation strengthens vigilance against potential Ebola risk. Despite growing public calls in St. Lucia for capital punishment to be brought back, Prime Minister Philip J. Pei has not taken a clear position on the matter, only saying that the issue should be handled carefully. Calls to bring back capital punishment have increased after the murder of 24-year-old Joy Centomar, whose estranged husband later turned himself into police, and because of wider concerns about rising crime in the country. A petition titled Petition to Reinstate and Active Enforce Capital Punishment for Capital Murder and Heinous Offenses in St. Lucia has since collected 7,924 signatures. Petition organizers say they intend to submit a formal letter to members of parliament outlining their concerns and urging lawmakers to consider reinstating the death penalty amid public calls for harsher penalties and additional reforms within the justice system. But speaking at Tuesday's cabinet press briefing, Pierre said that he has heard many St. Lucians calling for the reintroduction of hanging, a request he says he receives almost daily.
2: Every day someone tells me, bring back hanging, every day. It's complex, it has become an international issue, and there are countries who suffer reprisals if they introduce hanging. So it's a matter that we have to think of very, very carefully. I will not venture to give an opinion on it now, I can't. It'll have to be, like example, the Catholic Church opposes capital punishment. You're aware of that. Right? So it's a very complex issue. It's not an issue that we can just proclaim on.

0: I'm at this point, I'm not willing to say, nor am I in a position to say whether we will bring back Hanging Hanging or not.
1: The United Nations has said that the humanitarian situation continues to deteriorate in Port-au-Prince metropolitan area, particularly in the neighborhood of Cité Soleil, following an escalation of armed violence in Haiti earlier this month. Deputy UN spokesman Farhan Haq told the Daily News briefing that the United Nations Office for the Coordination of Humanitarian Affairs, OCHA, is coordinating the effort to ensure they can reach people in need more effectively. He said that according to new estimates by the International Organization for Migration, an estimated 17,500 people or more than 4,200 households have been displaced in the past 2 weeks.
2: More than 80% of the displaced people are taking shelter in 33 sites, while others are hosted by already vulnerable families. Assessments at the displacement sites point to rapidly growing needs for food, clean water, healthcare, and hygiene supplies. Conditions at the sites, including poor lighting, are also raising concerns over people's safety. Children separated from their families, pregnant women, and people with disabilities are at greater risk as a result. Our humanitarian partners continue to respond despite the insecurity and access constraints.
1: The U.S. military launched another strike on Tuesday on a vessel suspected of transporting drugs in the Eastern Pacific Ocean, killing one man and leaving two survivors. Southern Command said it immediately notified the U.S. Coast Guard to activate a search and rescue system for the survivors. This is Primetime Caribbean. Global news is coming up next.
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1: In global news, countries are ramping up measures to contain a fast-growing rare Ebola strain outbreak. Canada imposed a 90-day entry ban on residents from Dominican Republic of Congo, Uganda, and South Sudan, while the U.S. is deploying public health officers to Kenya. We have more in this report.
4: The plan reported by the Wall Street Journal on Tuesday is still waiting approval from the Kenyan government. The report said some members of the U.S. Public Health Service Commission Corps have received notices to deploy. U.S. officials did not immediately respond to Reuters' requests for comment. Some countries are imposing or considering travel restrictions to stem the outbreak. On Tuesday, Canada said it will impose a 90-day entry ban on residents from Democratic Republic of Congo, Uganda, and South Sudan. Its health agency said those allowed in, without symptoms, must quarantine for 21 days starting May 30. The Bahamas followed suit with its own restrictions, which take effect immediately and will remain in force for 30 days. In Mexico, authorities are tightening health surveillance ahead of the 2026 World Cup. Officials say travelers who have recently been in affected countries should reschedule their trips. Airports will also roll out stricter screening, including reviewing passengers' documents and travel itineraries.
1: Meanwhile, U.S. Secretary of State Marco Rubio said on Wednesday that the U.S. must prevent any cases of Ebola from entering the country from the Democratic Republic of Congo. The outbreak has already caused a suspected 220 deaths and 900 cases.
5: The number one priority of our foreign policy is to protect the American people. We cannot and will not allow any cases of Ebola to enter the United States. And so the State Department and other agencies represented here, the Centers for Disease Control, HHS, others, are working very, very hard to contain this crisis to the countries where it's currently located, particularly the Democratic Republic of the Congo. And so we've surged assistance to make sure that is being contained there. And obviously, multiple agencies involved here are also very involved in tracking people just to make sure that nobody comes into this country that has Ebola and creates a problem for us. And we feel like we've got good efforts in place to do that. And Americans should feel assured that the president and his administration is doing everything we can to protect them on that front.
1: United States President Donald Trump asserted on Wednesday that Iran is negotiating on fumes and insisted that November's midterm elections

0: won't make him rush into a deal to end the nearly three-month-old conflict that's spurred unease across the global economy. Speaking at the start of a cabinet meeting, Trump expressed confidence that a deal is near.
1: But their Navy is gone, as I've said 1,000 times. Their Navy is gone. Their Air Force is gone. Everything's gone, and they're negotiating on fumes. But we'll see what happens. Maybe we have to go back and finish it. Maybe we don't. Right now, I mean, you can speak to Steve Witkoff and Jared. They're doing a good job. But right now, I think it looks like they want to just make a deal. They want to, I don't think they have a choice. They're just going back to the internet because they're getting clobbered. Their economy is in free fall. They have 250% inflation. Their money has no value. Their whole economic system is broken down. They thought they were going to outweigh me. You know, we'll outweigh him. He's got the midterms. I don't care about the midterms. Look what happened last night. That was the prelude to the midterms. People understand it. They know that. Very simple. Iran cannot have a nuclear weapon. I'm doing that for the world. I'm not doing it just for us.
0: Over the weekend, U.S. President Donald Trump says his administration and Tehran have largely negotiated a settlement aimed at easing tensions and reopening the Strait of Hormuz, though talks remain ongoing. Trump is seeking an agreement that would allow him to claim Iran's nuclear capabilities have been sufficiently weakened and bring an end to a conflict that has proven politically unpopular among Republicans. However, the emerging deal has drawn criticisms, including from some of Trump's supporters, who fear Iran's leadership could emerge weakened but ultimately emboldened. The issue comes as Republicans grew concerned about rising fuel prices, economic pressures, and the approaching midterm elections. But Trump on Wednesday dismissed the idea that the upcoming elections would shape his Iran strategy. This is Primetime Caribbean. We'll take a break here, but when we come back, we'll take a look at sports.
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0: And now to take a look at sports. Sports is brought to you by the National Lotteries Authority. In cricket, former West Indies captain Sir Clive Lloyd has been elected as Lancashire's new president as part of a restructure of the club board. Lloyd appeared in 110 tests during his career, but also spent 18 years playing for the Red Rose. He is joined on the board by former England spinner and World Cup winner Alex Hartley, who has been appointed as vice president after retiring from the game in 2023 to concentrate on a career in the media. Ex-Lancashire captain Mike Watkinson, who scored more than 10,000 runs and almost 740 wickets in first-class cricket before moving into coaching, has succeeded the outgoing Chris Peacock as a member representative on the board. Teenage star Vaibhav Suryavanshi hit 97 off only 29 balls as Rajasthan Royals beat Sunrisers Hyderabad by 47 runs in the Indian Premier League eliminator on Wednesday. The 15-year-old Suryavanshi hit his second highest individual score of the season, including 12 sixes and 5 fours, as Rajasthan reached a record 243 for 8 in 20 overs. It was the second highest total in IPL knockouts, a day after Royal Challengers Bengaluru had posted the highest 254 for 5 against Gujarat Titans in qualifier 1. Bengaluru beat Gujarat by 92 runs to advance to the final. Meanwhile, Dhruv Jural also hit 50 of 21 balls, while Hyderabad's top order struggled to get going and was bowled out for 196 in 19.2 overs. Jofra Archer picked up 3 for 58 in 4 overs, while Nandre Berger took 2 for 26. The defeat eliminates Hyderabad, while Rajasthan will now take on Gujarat in qualifier 2 at the same venue. Friday's winner will take on Bengaluru in the final at Ahmedabad on Sunday. In lawn tennis, world number 2 Elena Rybakina suffered a surprise second-round defeat by 55th-ranked Yulia Starobdovseva in the biggest French Open upset so far. Despite winning the opening set, Rybakina looked far from her clinical best as Starobdovseva mounted an impressive comeback to win 3-6, 6-1, 7-6. Known for her big

serve and precise hitting. Reigning Australian Open champion Rybakina committed 71 unforced errors and landed just 53% of her first serves. It is the first time Kazakhstan's Rybakina has failed to reach the third round at the Paris Major since 2020, while it is her earliest exit from a Grand Slam since the 2024 Australian Open. That was a look at sports, and this is where we end another edition of Primetime Caribbean, a production of the Carib Update News Service, the Caribbean's newsroom. On behalf of all our producers and writers, I am Tahira Burke at the Carib Update News Service News Center. Thank you for viewing, and do enjoy the rest of your evening.

0: Welcome to the Nevis Newscast for Wednesday, May 27th, 2026. I am Bronte Swanston Hendrickson. The Royal St. Christopher and Nevis Police Force has recovered illegal firearm contraband following a series of targeted search operations conducted across both islands of the Federation between Saturday, May 23rd and Monday, May 25th, 2026. On May 23rd, 2026, officers conducted search operations in the Rollins Village, Rollins Road area of Nevis, searched two abandoned structures in the vicinity. The searches yielded a pistol with one magazine and three rounds of ammunition from the first structure, and a quantity of mixed caliber ammunition comprising eight rounds from the second. 2 days later, on May 25th, 2026, officers of the Anti-Narcotics Unit conducted a search of an abandoned building at Needmust St. Kitts and recovered one Glock pistol and two matching rounds of ammunition. Crime scene officers processed the scene and the items were taken into police custody. The three scenes were processed by the Crime Scene Unit of the Royal St. Christopher and Nevis Police Force, and all recovered items were taken into police custody. Investigations into each matter are ongoing. Anyone with information that could aid in the pursuit of justice is urged to contact the nearest police station or report anonymously via the Crime Stoppers hotline 707. These operations reflect the sustained and coordinated commitment of the Royal St. Christopher and Nevis Police Force to removing illegal weapons from communities across St. Kitts and Nevis. The police force will continue to conduct targeted operations to intercept and neutralize threats to public safety. Premier of Nevis, the Honourable Mark Brantley, has confirmed that the Nevis Electricity Company Limited, NEVLEC, now has a new general manager.
1: Mr. Nelson Alice Stapleton has been confirmed as the new general manager of NEVLEC, the Nevis Electricity Company. I feel very happy to confirm that because, of course, Mr. Stapleton is a son of the soil. He's from Nevis. I would want to say he's from Cotton Ground. I hope I'm correct in that regard. But, of course, his parents were quite well known to us. Nelson Stapleton, who was a senior police officer for a very long time, and his mother, a beloved

0: nurse Maureen Stapleton, who served Nevis well. Career public servants, career servants of the people, and their son, Nelson Al Stapleton. Al holds a degree in electronics, and Al has had 20 years experience working with electricity, initially with Nevlec, then he went to Skellig, and now he's back at Nevlec. And we congratulate Al Stapleton.
1: Premier Brantley made the announcement during his May 26th press conference at the Cabinet Room in the Social Security Building at Pinnies. The Premier expressed congratulations to Stapleton and wished him success.
0: In Nevis, we are investing in our people. And that in Nevis, we see value in our people. In Nevis, we see, wherever possible, the opportunity to promote our people so that they can take the commanding heights in the economy and in the activities on this island of Nevis. This is yet another example of what we are seeking to do. So congratulations, Mr. Stapleton. If you're listening, I wish you all the very best in your new role at Nevlec as the new general manager.
1: Premier of Nevis, the Honorable Mark Brantley. Still to come.
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0: Welcome back. The Pan American Health Organization, PAHO, has donated 9 desktops and 7 laptops to the Ministry of Health through its pandemic fund.
1: These devices will be used in the areas of syndromic surveillance, monitoring pre-diagnostic health-related data in near real time, and HEARTS project to prevent and manage hypertension and diabetes at the primary healthcare level, and DHIS2 project designed to digitize and strengthen public health infrastructure. We certainly thank PAHO for this timely and generous donation.
0: Premier of Nevis, the Honorable Mark Brantley, made the disclosure at his press conference on Tuesday, May 26th. The Nevis Youth Parliament Association's Youth Parliament held a mock sit-in of the Nevis Island Assembly on Tuesday, May 26th. The focus of the debate was a resolution advancing reparatory justice through accountability, community repair, cultural restoration, and youth development. 11 youth parliamentarians participated in the mock sit-in. Chris Clark as Premier and Minister of Finance, Sadie Coffey as Minister of Health, Kejal Smithen as Minister of Science and Technology, Arkelo Bendito as Minister of Culture, and Excellence Nisbet as Deputy Premier and Minister of Education.
2: Nevis was once called the Queen of the Caribbees because of the wealth produced from sugar, but that wealth was built on the backs of enslaved Africans. What makes this history even more painful is that after slavery was abolished, the British government paid compensation to slave owners, while the former enslaved Africans received absolutely nothing. Education is one of the main ways we can repair that damage caused by slavery and colonialism. Enslaved Africans were denied education because slave owners feared that educated people would fight for freedom and equality. Even after emancipation, many Black Caribbean communities still had limited access to quality education, proper schools, and resources. That inequality continued from generation to

0: generation, and many of these effects are still visible across the Caribbean today.
1: The opposition members included Kayla Mendonca as Shadow Minister of Finance, Shania Watley as Shadow Minister of Education, and Kenza Daniel as Opposition Leader and Shadow Minister of Culture.
2: Madam President, you cannot speak about the culture of St. Kitts and Nevis today without confronting the deep historic shadow that British colonizers cast over it, a shadow that still limits the minds of our youth and fractures our society. Our true Kittitian and Nevisian culture was never handed to us. It was forged in fires of resistance. When the English forces settled on our lands, disseminated the Kalinago, and chained our African ancestors, they did not just steal their physical labor. They launched a systematic warfare against their identity. The government has presented us with resolutions, but they failed to be specific on how they plan to provide greater support for cultural industries so that young people have real economic opportunities. Therefore, on this side, we call for immediate radical action. We urge the Youth Parliament to stop skimming the surface of our history. Let us demand reparations that heal our cultural fracture left by England. Let us decolonize our minds, and let us boldly reclaim the unpolluted identity of St. Kitts and Nevis. May it please the Madam President.
1: Youth parliamentarians Alyssa Jeffers served as president of the assembly, Alyssa Taylor as clerk of the assembly, and Kerono Pierre as sergeant at arms. And that's it for this edition of the Nevis Newscast. On behalf of all of us here at the Department of Information, I am Bronte Swanston Hendrickson. Thank you for viewing.
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0: In this session, you'll learn how to respond when a person falls overboard by safely returning your boat to the person in the water within 10 feet in less than a minute, avoiding risky or sudden maneuvers. You'll learn that a successful retrieval begins with a passenger and crew briefing of their responsibilities before leaving the dock.
1: You'll also learn how to bring the person back on board without further injury to him or her.
0: What problems are we trying to avoid? Not immediately verbalizing man overboard, and not giving the order for a spotter to point at the person in the water. Making an extra large turn of the boat, or engaging in sporadic throttle control with sliding, digging chine, or ventilating of the boat. Taking more than 2 minutes to return to the person overboard.
1: And then not giving an order to have passengers or crew throw a line to an active person overboard or to reach him or her with a boat pole, keeping the engine running after physical contact is made with the person overboard. Once the person overboard is alongside, failing to create a secure hold, losing contact with him or her. Not using a boarding aid to help the person climb back into the boat. Not assisting the person climbing on board or retrieving the throwable flotation aid.
0: And not maintaining a proper lookout throughout the entire maneuver with a spotter keeping an eye on the person overboard.
1: So how do we do it right? A successful person overboard recovery starts with a briefing of your passengers and crew before departure, discussing how to react to a man overboard incident and individual responsibilities. Recovering a person in the water is a four-stage process, making contact with the person, attaching him or her to the boat, getting the person back aboard, and performing aftercare.
0: The first individual observing the incident has the critical role of spotter and should immediately shout loudly, "Man overboard!" and keep pointing at the person in the water until directed otherwise by the boat operator. The only visible part of a person overboard is his or her head above water, and that quickly looks smaller and smaller to the eye as distance increases. Do not lose sight of the person overboard.
1: Other crew members should immediately throw flotation aids to the person overboard if they are sure the aids will reach the person. Otherwise, wait until the boat returns. Having a line attached to the throwable makes it more useful for retrieving the person. The helmsman must maintain safe operation of the boat and keep a forward lookout. In calm or moderate seas, he or she should shout, "Hold on!" and reduce speed, drop off plane, and shift the throttle to neutral, minimizing the distance from the person in the water. In heavy sea conditions, avoid pitch poling or rolling in adjusting vessel speed and direction. If there is sufficient crew, assign one individual to maintain a lookout for other boats and objects in the water during the entire maneuver. Otherwise, this remains the responsibility of the helmsman. Most important, have your spotter, who is pointing at the person overboard, move forward into the sight of the helmsman to aid in the final approach. Make your final approach to the person in the water as a controlled turn of the boat at the slowest speed using intermittent throttle, if possible, heading into the wind or current for maximum control. This is the most critical step in a quick recovery. Position the side of your boat within 8 to 10 feet from the person overboard on the upwind side, between the person and the wind. This will help the boat drift toward him or her. Stop your boat before reaching the person, but close enough to reach him or her using a boat pole or by throwing a line a short distance. If an adjustment is needed to get closer, when the person overboard is amidship, turn the helm away from the person in order to bring the stern closer.
0: When you have positioned your boat alongside the active person overboard, throw a flotation device attached to a line, or just a line, or reach

0: shimmer her with a boat pole. In calm to moderate seas, turn off your engine once physical contact is made with the person. With the engine off, put it in gear to prevent prop freewheeling. In heavy sea conditions, leave your engine on to avoid pitchfolding, rolling, or capsizing. Pull the person overboard alongside and use a life sling or looped line attached to the boat to create a secure hold and ensure you will not lose control of the person should he or she weaken. Use a swim platform, ladder, or other boarding aid to help the active person climb back into the boat. Assist the person in climbing on board and monitor the health of the recovered individual. Treat for hypothermia if necessary and call for medical assistance as warranted. Retrieve the throwable flotation aid.
1: If the person overboard is unconscious, check for injury. Only bring the person on board if this can be done safely. Otherwise, secure the person to the side of the boat in a safe position and call for help.
0: And again, maintain a proper lookout throughout the entire maneuver with an eye on the person overboard.
1: With practice, should a person fall overboard, returning your boat to the person in the water within 10 feet in less than a minute will become your natural response. You'll also know what you need to do to bring the person back on board safely.

nothing is sudden. If you stick to the word, you will come back with a testimony. What God wants to give you in your life is not a healing. What God wants to give you in your life is not a job. What God wants to give you in your life is not money. What God wants to give you is the word of God in your spirit. It'll make you what it talks about. And you are shining. And you are shining by the power of the Holy Ghost. You are shining by the power of the Holy Ghost. You are shining, and nothing can stop you. It is your season.

0: Get ready for a time of refreshing. Today, we bring you a special teaching from one of the Healing Streams Life Healing Services with the man of God, Pastor Chris. Be blessed.
1: Pastor Chris, worth hearing.
2: Wherever you are in this world today, I want you to know the presence of God is right there. God's presence is right there where you are. And I have an important message for you today. And it's coming from the Word.

words of Jesus. The simple words from the Master, Jesus Christ. I'm going to read to you several scriptures. And the first one is from St. John's Gospel, chapter 14. We're reading from verse 15. If you love me, keep my commandments. These are the words of Jesus. If you love me, keep my commandments. Remember, Jesus at this time was talking to his disciples, and he was giving them last instructions, final instructions before his death. Final instructions before his death. And so these instructions are so important. So let's read. If you love me, he said to his disciples, keep my commandments. And I will pray the Father, and he shall give you another comforter, that he may abide with you forever. You see, he's telling them, I'm leaving, but I'm going to ask the Father to give you another comforter, who will abide with you forever. Let's keep reading. He tells us who that comforter is. Even the Spirit of Truth. This comforter he calls the Spirit of Truth, whom the world cannot receive. You see, the people of the world cannot receive this Spirit of Truth, because the world doesn't see him. The people of the world depend on their senses. I told you yesterday about the two kinds of life, two kinds of destinies. One is a mere biological life that depends on the senses, and the other is the life that comes from God. So he says the world cannot receive this Spirit of Truth because it doesn't see him. The world only receives what they see, what they perceive with their senses. Look at what Jesus said. Even the Spirit of Truth, whom the world cannot receive because it seeth him not, neither knoweth him. See, they don't know him. It says, but you know him, for he dwelleth with you and shall be in you. Wonderful. Now, let's move on to verse 23. He's talking about this Holy Spirit of God, who he calls the Spirit of Truth. Jesus answered and said unto him, if a man love me, he will keep my words, and my Father will love him, and we will come unto him and make our abode with him. This is remarkable. Jesus said, if someone loves me, says my Father will love him, and we will come, my Father and I will come and make our home, our residence with him. The word translated abode means residence. We will come to him and make our residence with him. That's amazing. Think about it. That's wonderful. Oh boy. All right. Now go to verse 25, same book, same chapter. These things have I spoken unto you, being yet present with you. Since I'm still with you, he says, I've spoken to you these things. Look at verse 26. But the Comforter, which is the Holy Ghost, do you remember? I'll pray the Father, and he shall send you another Comforter, who is the Spirit of Truth. Now he tells you who that Comforter is. He's the Spirit of Truth, and he's the Holy Ghost, the Holy Spirit. See that? The Comforter, which is the Holy Ghost, the Holy Spirit, whom the Father will send in my name. Look at what the Holy Spirit will do for you. He shall teach you all things.

0: The Holy Spirit will teach you all things. That's wonderful. And bring all things to your remembrance. See, you will not be forgetful. The Holy Spirit will bring all things to your remembrance, whatsoever I've said unto you. The Holy Spirit will teach you all things, he says. All right. Now, go to chapter 16, and we read from verse 8. And when he is come, this Holy Spirit, when he is come, he will reprove the world of sin and of righteousness and of judgment. What's he talking about? He says, he will reprove. It's translated from a word, elenko, which actually means to convict. To convict. Reprove. Convict and convince. This is the work of the Holy Spirit. What Jesus is talking about here is, you know, when Jesus preached, they didn't believe in him. Many didn't believe. The crowds didn't believe. Certain individuals believed and received healings, miracles. But in general, the Bible says, though he had done many miracles before them, yet they believed not on him. They weren't convicted. Why? Because the Holy Spirit had not been poured out upon the people. If you had to get to where God was, you had to go to where Jesus was. The Holy Spirit had not been poured out.
1: Stay tuned. Pastor Chris will be right back. The human life is subject to sin, but the God kind of life gives eternal life.
0: Your Christian life really begins when you consciously declare the Lordship of Jesus. He becomes Lord over your mind, Lord over your body, Lord over your spirit.
1: In this timely message by Pastor Chris, three important truths in Christianity. You will discover how God has chosen you and given you eternal life. 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

So you see, because the Holy Spirit has been poured out, men can be convicted in their hearts when they hear the word of God. The reason you're convicted is because the Holy Spirit lets you know. The reason you're convinced about Jesus, even though you haven't seen him. See, you're convinced he's the Son of God. Why? Because the Holy Spirit did that in your heart. He helped you know. He convinced you. It's not a man that convinced you. It's the Holy Spirit who convinced you that Jesus Christ is the Son of God. You know, there are many of you listening to me now. Do you realize many have never really asked themselves, why do I believe in Jesus Christ? I'll tell you why you believe. You believe because the Holy Spirit helped you believe. The reason you call him Jesus Christ, even though you didn't know details of the scriptures, because the Holy Spirit helped you to know that Jesus Christ is the Son of God. This is why you have been convicted in your heart. This is why when you do something wrong, your heart whips you. Your conscience is the voice of your human spirit. Your conscience tells you you did something wrong. Sometimes you may feel like silencing your conscience. You want to go ahead anyway. But somehow in your heart, you know,

I shouldn't have done that. Why? Because the Holy Spirit helps you. The Holy Spirit teaches you. The Holy Spirit convicts you. Now, let me show you more. We're reading in that St. John's Gospel, chapter 16. We're in let's read verse 9 one more time. When he's come, he'll reprove the world. This is verse 8. Reprove the world of sin and of righteousness and of judgment. Next verse. Of sin, because they believe not on me. Of righteousness, because I go to my Father and you see me no more. Of judgment, because the prince of this world is judged. Oh, I can expatiate on all of that in several hours, because there's so much in there. But I want to take you through just a few things. Go to the next verse. I have yet many things to say unto you, but you cannot bear them now. You see that? He says, I got a lot to tell you, but you can't receive all now. You can't bear them now. Next verse. Howbeit, when he, the Spirit of truth, is come, he will guide you into all truth. That's amazing. He will guide you into all truth. You know, sometimes some people say, how do I know? How do I know the true way? They say, there's so many people talking about God. There's so many people talking about heaven, hell, Christ, the Spirit of God. How do I know what is right? He told you, when the Spirit of truth comes, he will guide you into all truth. See, I cannot be confused. I'll never be confused. Why? Because I receive the Holy Spirit. He guides me into all truth. He said, when the Spirit of truth is come, he will teach you all things. So he teaches me. See that? He says, he'll guide you into all truth. He'll guide you into all truth. Glory be to God. Do you know, many times when people get sick, they don't know the reason for their trouble. They try all kinds of drugs. And sometimes even the drugs may be causing some problems. They may not realize it. They don't know what the problem is. Why am I going through this difficulty? Why am I feeling so sick? Why is this happening to me? Well, the Holy Spirit was sent to guide you into all truth. He can help you know the problem and also the solution. He can help you know. He can help you know. He guides you into all truth. He guides you. Let's go back to that scripture we just read. Howbeit, when he, the Spirit of truth, is come, he will guide you into all truth. For he shall not speak of himself. He doesn't just talk by himself, just from himself. He says, but whatsoever he shall hear, that shall he speak. That means the Father's secrets are given to us through the Holy Spirit. The Holy Spirit speaks from the Father. Can you see that? This is amazing. He shall not speak of himself, but whatsoever he shall hear, that shall he speak. And then look at what else he will do. He will show you things to come. He will show you things to come. Thank you, Lord. Glory be to God. He'll show you things to come. You want him to show you things to come? Keep the scripture there again. He'll guide you into all truth. For he shall not speak of himself, but whatsoever he shall hear, that shall he speak. And he will show you things to come. He'll show you things to come. Look at the next scripture. He shall glorify me. See, the Holy Spirit glorifies.

0: glorifies Jesus. The Holy Spirit glorifies Jesus. Hallelujah. He shall glorify me, for he shall receive of mine and shall show it unto you. The Holy Spirit will receive. He says, he shall receive of mine. He'll take that which belongs to Jesus and show it unto you. That's amazing. Can you see how the Holy Spirit ministers to us? He takes from the Father and gives to us. He takes from Jesus and gives to us. Remember what Jesus said. He says, my Father and I will come to you and make our home with you. How does that happen? Through the Holy Spirit. The Holy Spirit brings you the presence of the Father and the presence of Jesus. Glory be to God. He'll guide you into all truth, for he shall not speak of himself, but whatsoever he shall hear, that shall he speak, and he will show you things to come. That means he'll show you the future. He'll show you the future. You see, he likes to show you the future. So you're never confused. He'll show you the future. Because he loves you. Glory be to God.
1: Stay tuned. Pastor Chris will be right back.
0: Come back. I'm sure you were able to see the amazing power of God and, most of all, the love of God. How God loves us. How God loves us and he wants us well. I trust that the Lord will touch you today and bring you healing. I want to pray for you. Father, in the name of the Lord Jesus, I pray for everyone who's under the influence of this program right now. I pray for them to be healed, to be made well, to be restored to health. In the name of the Lord Jesus, be healed in your body. Be healed now. I command the pains to leave you. From the crown of your head to the soles of your feet. I command the tumors to die in the name of the Lord Jesus. Be healed in your body. I rebuke the tumor in the ear. Someone with difficulty hearing because there's a tumor in the ear. I command those devils to come out of your body in the name of the Lord Jesus. Be healed. Put your hands around your body and say, I receive healing into my body in the name of the Lord Jesus. Praise God. Thank you, Lord. Thank you, Lord. Yes, be healed in Jesus' name. Amen. Let us know what the Lord has done for you. Use the address on the screen so you can get back to us. We're so glad to hear from you. Now, before I let you go, we've got materials here to help you grow in your Christian life. This one is titled, How to Receive a Miracle and Retain It. Very simple things you can learn from the Word of God. But get yours today. If you will call or send an email or send a message to the details on the screen, we'll get back to you. And you'll know at least how to get the book. Look at this, How to Make Your Faith Work. Another important book just for you. And lastly, How to Pray Effectively. God wants us to pray and receive answers to prayer. Remember the words of Jesus when he said, ask and receive that your joy may be full. So I'm glad that we have been able to share some thoughts with you today and to have your faith stirred and receive healing. I look forward to seeing you again. Until then, keep living in an atmosphere of miracles.
2: 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Say these words. Say, oh Lord God, I believe in Jesus Christ, the Son of God.

0: I believe he died to save me. I believe God raised him from the dead and he's alive today. I confess with my mouth, Jesus Christ is Lord of my life from this day. And by my faith in him, I receive eternal life into my heart, into my spirit. Thank you, Lord, for saving my soul. I have eternal life now. I'm a child of God now. I am born again. Thank you, Lord.
1: 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Welcome to the family of God. For more information on how you can grow as a Christian, please call the numbers displayed on your screen.
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0: nothing is sudden. If you stick to the word, you will come back with a testimony. What God wants to give you in your life is not a healing. What God wants to give you in your life is not a job. What God wants to give you in your life is not money. What God wants to give you is the word of God in your spirit. It'll make you what it talks about. And you are shining. And you are shining by the power of the Holy Ghost. You are shining by the power of the Holy Ghost. You are shining and nothing can stop you. It is your season. It is your time. Nothing can hinder you. This is your time. This is your hour. Favor is yours.
1: Seven virtues for persistent productivity.
0: I'm discussing with you seven virtues for persistent productivity. You know, these things are in the Bible. Remember, because it's a year of flourishing, we said there are three things we expect. All right? What are they? Tell me. Number one,
2: luxuriant
0: growth. Number two,
2: significant attainment.
0: And number three,
2: persistent productivity.
0: Persistent productivity. I want to talk to you about that. Seven virtues for persistent productivity. I can be persistently productive. God doesn't want us to live unproductive lives.

He doesn't want us to live unproductive lives. He wants us to be successful in everything. Listen, never live your life according to someone's experience of life. Live your life according to what God's word says. Personalize it. All right, you ready to go? I've got to give you the background. The background. Let's look at it. John chapter 15, St. John's Gospel, chapter 15. I want to read three verses. Verses 2, 5, and 8. So let's go with verse 2. St. John chapter 15, verse 2. Jesus is talking here. And it says, every branch in me that beareth not fruit, he taketh away. And every branch that beareth fruit, he purgeth it, that it may bring forth more fruit. And by the way, in the first verse, he said, I am the vine. All right? He says, you, my father is the husbandman, that's the vine dresser. And then he tells you, you are the branches. So if you go to verse 5, you'll see that. Go to verse 5. I am the vine, ye are the branches. All right? Okay. In verse 2, he says, every branch in me that beareth not fruit, he taketh away. The Father takes it away. But every branch that beareth fruit, he purgeth it. The right word is prune. He prunes it that it may bring forth more fruit. Okay? Now, go to verse 8. Read it for me. One, two, go. Herein is my Father glorified, that ye bear much fruit, so shall you be my disciples. God wants us to bear much fruit. He wants us to be productive. Colossians chapter 1 and verse number 10. That ye might walk worthy of the Lord, unto all pleasing, being fruitful in every good work. Being fruitful in every good work and increasing in the knowledge of God. Fruitful in every good work. All right. Now, we're going to open our theme scripture from 2 Peter chapter 1, beginning with verse 5. 2 Peter chapter 1 and from verse 5. And beside this, given all diligence, add to your faith virtue. Now, wonderful. Maybe we should read from verse 1 to verse 4. You know, this is verse 5. So we can get the context of his presentation. So can we go to verse 1? Simon Peter, a servant and an apostle of Jesus Christ, to them that have obtained like precious faith with us through the righteousness of God and our Savior Jesus Christ. Look at that. Obtained like precious faith. Obtained. They got it. How did they get it? I'll come back to that. Obtained. They that have obtained. Good. Verse 2. Grace and peace be multiplied unto you. Grace and peace be what? Multiplied unto you. By prayer and fasting? No. By crying loud to God? No. By begging and pleading? No. How? How can grace and peace be multiplied in your life? Through the knowledge of God and of Jesus our Lord. Through the knowledge of God and of Jesus our Lord. Next verse. According as his divine power hath given unto us. We didn't get it by ourselves. His power made that available to us. According as his divine power hath given unto us all things, not some things, all things that pertain unto life and godliness.

Yes, through the knowledge of him that had called us to glory and virtue. This is amazing. Think about it. Think about it. Think about it. Look at that verse. Look at how powerful that verse is. I want you to see it. According as his divine power hath given unto us. He's not trying to do it. He's already done it. Hath given unto us. He didn't say he shall give unto us. It's not a promise. It's not a promise. He's already done it in Christ Jesus. He's already done it. Remember last week, we dealt with a verse where he said, you remember it? That we have received not the spirit of the world, but the spirit which is of God, that we might know the things that are freely given to us of God, which things also, in the next verse, we speak. Look at that. According as his divine power hath given unto us all things that pertain unto life and godliness. All things that pertain unto life and godliness through the knowledge of him that had called us to glory and virtue. How? How? He did it through the epignosis. Knowledge there is translated from the word epignosis. It means absolute knowledge. It comes by revelation. Absolute knowledge. It's referring to specialized knowledge that's based on relationship. That's epignosis. It's a knowledge that relates with that which is known. Very important. Through the knowledge of him that had called us to glory and virtue. God has not called us to shame. God has not called us to pain. God has not called us to sickness. God has not called us to reproach. God has not called us to judgment. God has called us to glory and virtue. Hallelujah. Excellence. What a life. Okay, so this is so powerful. Verse 4. Oh boy. Whereby are given unto us exceeding great and precious promises, that by these ye might be partakers of the divine nature, having escaped the corruption that is in the world through lust. Now, this is just to show you how we got to verse 5, okay? We obtained like precious faith. And so now in verse 5, he says, and beside this, given all diligence, he says, do this diligently. Add to your faith. He gave you faith. Now, he tells you to add something to your faith. He gave you faith. You obtained like precious faith with the apostles. Glory to God. Okay. How did you get faith? How did it come to you? Romans chapter 10, verse 17. So then, faith cometh by what? Hearing. And hearing by the word of God. I like this one. Did you notice he didn't say faith cometh by hearing and hearing the word of God? It says faith cometh by hearing and hearing by the word of God. Because what if you don't hear? What if you're deaf? Hearing will come by the word. That's what he's telling. How did Jesus open the deaf ears? He put his fingers into the deaf ears. He says, be open. And they were open. That was the word. How do we open deaf ears today? Same thing. I put my fingers into the deaf ears and I say, be open. Or I say, be unstopped. And that's it. And they get open. Hearing comes by the word. And so when you can hear, faith comes by hearing. Faith comes by hearing. Like you're listening now, faith is coming to you. Faith is coming to you. You know, some people say, I don't know. I just don't have faith. My faith is so little. Faith comes by hearing. Fear also comes by hearing.

Fear is faith in reverse. Fear is faith in your adversaries. Fear is faith in the power and the ability of adverse circumstances or enemies. You have faith in their ability to hurt you.

That's fear. You hear a sound in the night and you're shaking. Why do you think that thing can destroy you? You have faith in their ability. You lost faith in your ability and in God's ability. You have faith in their ability. That's fear. Fear is faith in reverse. Faith against yourself. That's fear. So next time fear tries to attack you, reverse it. Have faith in your ability. Have faith in God's ability. Not in the ability of adversity or enemies. Say, I can do all things. Hallelujah. All right, where are we? Come on. In Messiah's given all diligence, add to your faith, virtue. What does it mean, virtue? Virtue. It means moral goodness. That means principle. It means living by principles. Set standards for yourself. That's what it's saying. You know, some people have no principles. They just live. They just live every day without principles. God says, maybe we should read the whole thing so you know why we're reading this and how it relates with the topic. Okay, you ready? Let's go. And beside this, given all diligence, add to your faith virtue, and to virtue knowledge, and to knowledge temperance, and to temperance patience, and to patience godliness, and to godliness brotherly kindness, and to brotherly kindness charity. For if these things be in you and abound, they make you that you shall neither be barren nor unfruitful in the knowledge of our Lord Jesus Christ. Isn't that amazing? If these things be in you and abound, they make you that you shall neither be barren nor unfruitful. That's what persistent productivity. Glory to God. Hallelujah. He says, add these seven virtues. Add them to your faith. And your life will not be unproductive. Add them to your faith. And your life will not be barren. There will be no unfruitfulness in your life. Add these seven to your faith. And watch your life grow persistently. That means irrespective of the conditions. I just keep growing. Nothing stops me. I can't imagine not growing. It's inconsistent with my nature. I'm always making progress. I'm always moving forward. Makes no difference to me who the adversaries are. Makes no difference to me who the critics are. In fact, if you're not doing something serious, if you don't have critics, your life is small. You know, there are people who are afraid of criticism. They're so afraid. Listen, the more powerful your critics are, the more glorious your life really is. You never get angry with your critics. No, they're ignorant. That's the problem. If they knew the truth, they'll be with you. Hallelujah. Yeah. So, make your life worth criticizing. Very important. Very important. Very important.

0: Seven Virtues for Persistent Productivity.
1: God doesn't want us to live unproductive lives. He wants us to be successful in everything. God has not called us to shame. God has not called us to pain. God has not called us to sickness. God has not called us to reproach. God has not called us to judgment. God has called us to glory and virtue.
0: Seven Virtues for Persistent Productivity. Pastor Chris will be right back.
2: Welcome back. I trust that the Lord will touch you today and bring you healing. I want to pray for you. Father, in the name of the Lord Jesus, I pray for everyone who's under the influence of this program right now. I pray for them to be healed, to be made well, to be restored to health. In the name of the Lord Jesus, be healed in your body. Be healed now. I command the pains to leave you from the crown of your head to the soles of your feet. I command the tumors to die in the name of the Lord Jesus. Be healed in your body. I rebuke the tumor in the ear, someone with difficulty hearing because there's a tumor in the ear. I command those devils to come out of your body in the name of the Lord Jesus. Be healed. Put your hands around your body and say, I receive healing into my body in the name of the Lord Jesus. Praise God. Thank you, Lord. Thank you, Lord. Yes, be healed in Jesus' name. Amen. Let us know what the Lord has done for you. Use the address on the screen so you can get back to us. We're so glad to hear from you. Now, before I let you go, we've got materials here to help you grow in your Christian life. This one is titled, How to Receive a Miracle and Retain It. Very simple things you can learn from the Word of God. Let's get yours today. If you will call or send an email or send a message to the details on the screen, we'll get back to you. And you'll know at least how to get the book. Look at this, How to Make Your Faith Work. Another important book just for you. And lastly, How to Pray Effectively. God wants us to pray and receive answers to prayer. Remember the words of Jesus when he said, ask and receive that your joy may be full. So I'm glad that we have been able to share some thoughts with you today and to have your faith stirred and receive healing. I look forward to seeing you again. Until then, keep living in an atmosphere of miracles.
1: If you've never received salvation, if you've never received Christ into your heart, if you've never experienced this life of Christ that I'm talking to you about, this is your moment. Say these words. Say, oh Lord God, I believe in Jesus Christ, the Son of God. I believe he died to save me. I believe God raised him from the dead and he's alive today. I confess with my mouth, Jesus Christ is Lord of my life. From this day. And by my faith in him, I receive eternal life into my heart, into my spirit. Thank you, Lord, for saving my soul. I have eternal life now. I'm a child of God now. I am born again. Thank you, Lord.
3: 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Welcome to the family of God. For more information on how you can grow as a Christian, please call

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We hear words for life, words that point us in the right direction. 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

0: I'm in my gold chain, rip it, my God. 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
1: Who said I couldn't be fly? 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
1: From the beginning of the Bible to the end of the Bible, it talks about two destinations, two destinies, the saved and the lost. We talked about Christ and the devil, good and evil, light and darkness. Jesus said, if you're not with me, you're against me. There are two roads, there are two fates. You want to be on the winning team, am I right? No, I don't want you to hyper-focus on the losing team, but we need to understand, because not understanding this affects what you believe about the reward and the rewarder. And that's why this subject is such an important subject in our study tonight. You know, I always like to begin with an amazing fact. A couple of years ago, Karen and I, with some friends from the Amazing Facts board, we went to Italy and we visited the city of Pompeii. It was my second time. First time I went, I was 16 years old.

0: I was living on a sailboat in the Mediterranean. And they've done a lot more excavation, I found, since then. You probably have heard the story about the cities of Pompeii and Herculaneum. They're there at the base of Mount Vesuvius, a massive volcano in the background. And even from 62 AD, they started noticing that the ground would occasionally rumble, and they'd have these earthquakes, and they seemed to be having signs that there was some growing activity and swelling on the mountain. For the next 17 years, the signs continued to mount and increase, but the people in these cities, they didn't seem to worry too much about it. Now, Pompeii and Herculaneum, Pompeii in particular, they were something like the Las Vegas of the Roman Empire. In fact, a lot of the soldiers would go there after they served their term for R&R. It was something of a reward. And so during this 17 years of time, the volcano tremors increased. Some of the even springs dried up. They knew there was a lot of seismic activity. But life went on day after day. People were just preabsorbed in their fun, their hedonism, pursuit of pleasure. And then the whole thing blew. In 79 AD, there was a massive eruption that buried both of the cities in ash and pumice, and some that were not killed right away were killed by the pyroclastic cloud of superheated gases that came rolling down the mountain like a tsunami, and they were scorched alive the first time they inhaled it. Well, years later, about 1748, 1600 years later, they did some excavations and they started to find the ruins buried under all of this ash. And they noticed that they kept running into these cavities in the ash, and someone said, you know, there was probably something there. And so they poured the plaster of Paris into these cavities, and they found the grisly truth that these were the hollowed out spaces where people had been. Their bodies had decomposed other than the bones, and they were able to see people all around the city. Thousands had died in the very positions in their final writhing deaths that the disaster caught them. It makes us think about another terrible destruction that came that the Bible speaks of. By the way, just a little side note you may want to think about. Jerusalem had been destroyed by the armies of Titus in 70 BC. I heard one historian say that hypothetically, based on the time that they served, many of the soldiers that were involved in the destruction of Jerusalem could have been vacationing at Pompeii when the city was destroyed. Well, the Bible kind of compares this to the destruction of the wicked. And we're going to go find out, what do the people on the streets have to say about this subject of hell and the punishment of the law? So let's roll that right now.
1: I think the purpose of hell is just to let people know that there's negative repercussions for things that you do in this world, whether you get punished for it right away, like it is coming later on. So like it's a belief system within yourself to be like, okay, I'm doing something wrong. Nobody could see me, but there's a thing coming later on in the future that will punish me. So let me, you know, watch myself and know that God's watching me and, you know, live a good life.
2: To scare people away from doing bad things.
3: The absence of God is hell. And that can be here, that can be the afterlife, it can be anywhere.
4: In Christianity specifically, I would say it's just, I think there's a lot of fear mongering around it, but I think it's also just, I think it's really supposed to be like a place without God. I think a lot of the talk about it is not exactly what the book says. You know,
5: to ensure that you make decisions that are going to be, that are not going to negatively impact the people around you.
6: Hell represents a very hot place from my religious background.
7: A place for non-believers that, you know, you go after you die if you, like, have not done enough good deeds within your lifetime.
8: I think it's I think it's a place where, like, the most evil and wretched people go.
9: In the Bible, it describes hell as, like, a place where non-followers of Christ go.
10: I believe hell is a place where all the bad people go in the end.
11: I feel like we're living in hell. I feel like this is hell right here, and heaven is

0: Like a piss, you be at peace.
1: I don't believe in hell.
2: According to the word of God, there is a lake of fire. It's eternal.
3: I think that hell doesn't exist.
4: I think hell is everlasting. Depends on how you spend your life here.
5: I don't think hell is just straight fire. There might be some fire in there, but I don't feel like it's like that. But there is some type of torture there for sure.
6: I think hell is definitely a place.
7: Oh, yeah. Spiritually, yes. It's on fire. I wouldn't want to go there.
8: Yes, this is a place of fire where you suffer all for eternity.
9: I feel like what hell truly is your own perspective of your own reality of life.
10: Well, that's interesting. I actually found that in the answers from the people on the street, there's a little more unity on this subject than some of the others. What's interesting is virtually every religion in the world believes that there is some kind of reward. Even those that believe in reincarnation think if you live a bad life, you're going to come back as, something else, a crocodile or who knows. But you live a good life, there's a reward. And almost all religions understand that there are consequences for the way that you choose to live your life. But where do we get our answers? Interviewing people on the street, or is the word of God the final arbiter? We're going to find out what does the Bible say on this subject. There's a lot of misunderstandings on the subject of hell. First of all, question number one, we're going to go using our question answer method. You've got your lessons. This is lesson number five. What two cities mentioned in the Bible that are sort of infamous are given as an example of the destruction of the wicked? You can read in 2 Peter 2, verse 6, and don't forget, you can call out the answers there in the light blue color with me. And turning the cities of Sodom and Gomorrah into ashes, God condemned them to destruction, making them an example to those who afterward would live ungodly. So if we want to know what is going to happen to the wicked, God said, well, what you saw happen to Sodom and Gomorrah, they were burnt up. And you can read here in Jude verse 1, verse 7, Sodom and Gomorrah are set forth as an example, suffering the vengeance of eternal fire. Eternal fire, meaning that the results of the fire are eternal. You're looking at just a Google Earth map there that shows an area where archaeologists believe approximately that Sodom was. Now, in case you don't know, the Bible describes this. If you go to Genesis chapter 19, it tells us that Lot and Abraham were related. Lot was the nephew of Abraham. And they had so many cattle, the shepherds were fighting, and they needed to separate to keep peace in the family. And Lot cast his eyes towards Sodom because it was watered like the garden of God. It was like the Garden of Eden. It was lush, it was tropical, there was an abundance of vegetation for the animals. And he thought, I think my flocks will really grow down there and things will really prosper. And his wife said, they got really good malls in Sodom. And who knows? But anyway, they moved down there. But the Bible goes on to say that was not a wise decision because the men of Sodom were sinners before the Lord exceedingly. Now, some people are shocked to find out that the Bible says before God punished Sodom and Gomorrah, God saved Sodom and Gomorrah. Did you know that before their great judgment day came, five kings from the north, led by an Assyrian named Chedorlaomer, they had a confederacy. They came down and they attacked the kings of Sodom and Gomorrah and four of the other cities of the plain. And they conquered them and they carried them all away captive. And Lot and his family were carried away in the destruction. It was a judgment to get their attention, to turn them to repentance, because God wants everyone to be saved. And Abraham came together with some of the other mighty sheikhs, and they went and they delivered them. They got their soldiers. Abraham had an army of 300 men, over 300. And they delivered them. They conquered these other kings and they rescued all the people from Sodom and Gomorrah. They had been saved. And God was hoping they'd change their ways, but they didn't. They went back to the old ways and got even worse. And it got so bad that even when God sent angels to rescue Lot and his family from Sodom, that the people in the city wanted to abuse the angels. And finally, God said, "Flee, lest you be consumed. Flee from the wrath to come." And

He said, don't even look back. And the angels took Lot and his daughters and his wife and by the hand and basically had to pull them out of the city. And then God rained upon Sodom and Gomorrah fire and brimstone out of heaven. Abraham could look from the mountains of Hebron towards the plain of Sodom. By the way, it's the lowest place on the planet. Did you know that? 1,300 feet below sea level, the Jordan Valley. And it says the smoke of the place went up like a furnace. Karen and I, you probably just heard in the news a few weeks ago, we had a fire up near Oroville, California. And Karen and I were coming down the road and we could see it from a distance and it looked like a nuclear explosion. This campfire was so big, big mushroom cloud. And God destroyed these cities of the plain with fire from before the Lord. And the Bible tells us that God is going to ultimately make a new heaven and a new earth. But I want to show you something. I'm going to bring Karen out here. I want something a little unique that I want to demonstrate. People think that you got the story of Sodom and Gomorrah and that it's just, it's a myth or it's a fairy tale to try and teach a lesson. So I've got, we were just down in Masada, maybe 3 years ago, down in the Jordan Valley. And in the area where Sodom and Gomorrah are believed to be, the hills are full of ash. And in the ash, they've got these sulfur balls that are embedded. It's the only place in the world that they know of where you can find this. The mountains are embedded with these sulfur balls. I'm going to get over here. Maybe we'll get this on the camera. You let me know if you get this focused in. Oh, see, look at that. It took off already. I just touched it for a second with a lighter. I don't know if you can see that bubbling and smoking. These are sulfur balls that are embedded in, y'all see the smoke? I just snapped it for a second. It took right off. You don't want to be in sulfur and brimstone. I'll let you go put that out, dear, before the fire department shows up. Don't put it on the phone. The reason I go through that is to tell you, this is not a myth. It really happened. This was real destruction. There are consequences for sin, according to the Bible. Can you say amen? Question number two. People on the front row probably smell rotten eggs right now. When will the wicked be destroyed in hellfire? Answer, it says, the Lord knows how to deliver the godly out of temptation and how to reserve the unjust under punishment for the day of judgment. Now, when we talk about the subject of hellfire, there are a couple of extremes. One group is going to say there's really no such thing. That God, it's just there to scare. Matter of fact, one of the people on the street said, oh yeah, just hell is just there to scare people. And it doesn't exist at all. Some people say then that it burns forever and ever. And they've got this picture of people burning in hell. And they say they're in molten fire and brimstone and they're burning and it never stops and they have no relief. How long? Forever and ever. Now, I don't know, friends, if you can comprehend that, what it would be like. I don't know how many of you remember a few years ago when the U.S. was battling with ISIS, a Jordanian fighter was shot down, a young pilot. He was actually the son of someone else, I believe, that was in the military. And he thought he was being involved in the negotiation for a prisoner swap, but in reality, they brought him out, they videotaped him, and they took him out in the desert and they put him in a cage, a metal cage, no way to escape. They doused him with gasoline or some incendiary fluid. And with their video rolling, they threw a match in and set him on fire. And then they broadcast this. They put it up on the internet and showed what they were doing to this pilot. And it took several minutes for him in tremendous agony to die. And his father was shown that. Now you and I, we hear that and it just, I can see the expressions on your face. It's horrific. Here's the question. Do you believe that our Heavenly Father would take the objects of His creation that were made in His image, that are born with some natural propensity to sin, and if we do not manage to overcome, he says, if you don't love me, I'm going to burn you. But I'm not just going to burn you. I'm going to burn you forever. You know, the Bible doesn't teach that.
The Bible does teach there's a hell, just like there was Sodom and Gomorrah, they were punished. The Bible teaches the wicked are burnt in hell. Now here's the question. When does that happen? What did we just read? It says, the Lord knows how to deliver the godly out of temptation and to reserve. You ever reserve a table at a restaurant? That means you'll hold it until you get there, right? So if God is reserving the wicked for the day of judgment, how many people are burning in hell right now? Is the judgment day past or is it future? It's pretty clear. Jesus said the judgment day, the last day, he calls it. The judgment day is in the future. People are not burning in hell before the judgment day. And does everybody burn forever? Doesn't the Bible say there are varying degrees of rewards? If there are varying degrees of rewards, how fair would it be if some teenager that, you know, they misbehave, they live the wrong kind of life, and they die lost, and they're going to burn as long as Stalin and Hitler? That wouldn't seem very just. I want to just stir up your pure minds and have you think, and we're going to give you scripture for everything we say. Now, I know there's some difficult verses. We're going to answer them all. We're not afraid of any scriptures. Amen? Amen. When are they judged? The word that I have spoken will judge them in when? The last day. That's talking about the day of the Lord, the judgment day. And again, Jesus tells a parable in Matthew 13, talking about separating the wheat and the tares. And it says, in the end of the world, the angels will go forth. They will gather the weeds, the tares, in bundles and burn them. When does it happen? At the end of this age, the Son of Man will send out his angels. They will gather together those who practice lawlessness and cast them into a furnace of fire. Now, is it pretty clear from the teachings of Jesus that there is a punishment? What do you think? Yes? Is it pretty clear from the teaching of Jesus that there is going to be fire involved in that? Yes, absolutely. Number three, if the wicked who have died are not in hell yet, where are they? Are they in limbo? Are they in purgatory? Are they in, you know, some medium place? Abraham's bosom, some say. What does the Bible say? Jesus said, John 5, 28 and 29, the hour is coming. When he says is coming, does that mean past or future? The hour is coming in the which all that are, where are they? In the graves will hear his voice and come forth, those that have done evil to the resurrection of condemnation. Do you know the Bible teaches there are two resurrections? The Bible tells us there is a resurrection of the just. The dead in Christ rise first. That's if you've got a first resurrection, what does that mean? Somewhere you got a what? A second. First is a sequential word. No sense saying first if there's nothing else. It says there's a first resurrection, and the rest of the dead live not again until the 1,000 years are finished. This is Revelation chapter 20. So if the dead in Christ are first, who are the rest of the dead? Those out of Christ, the lost. Jesus said, they are where? In their graves. Now that is so important because there are some people that believe they have loved ones that have died lost. They believe that they are down right now burning in, you know, people believe the hell's got a torture chamber down there somewhere, and there are people are burning. I remember going through the line in a supermarket and I saw one of these tabloid magazines. They got pretty outrageous covers. You have to laugh sometimes. And it said, well drillers in Siberia go too deep, demons escape. And they said they've actually drilled into hell and the demons are escaping. And I suppose there's some people that believe that, but that's not what the Bible teaches. They're in their graves. Again, another verse for you. Job 21, verse 30 and 32. The wicked are reserved for the day of doom. He will be brought to the where? The grave, and a vigil kept over the tomb. It says they're in their graves. They're in the tomb. They're brought to their graves. They're waiting for the judgment day. You know, I believe there are folks that have been driven to the point of insanity, thinking that someone they love died, and while they walk the earth, these people are writhing and screaming and shrieking in the flames. I was listening years ago to a Christian radio station, and

the people would call in Bible questions. And Bible questions were all across the board. I mean, the station had some good music and they'd read the Bible, they're good things. But when this guy came on and started answering questions, I had real issues with him. And I remember hearing one time a mother called, and you could tell from the cracking in her voice that she was obviously in a lot of grief. And she said, "Brother so-and-so," talking to the pastor, the host of the program, she said, "My son died a few days ago instantly in a car accident. He made no profession of believing in God. He was living an ungodly life, and I've just got to know, is he burning in hell right now?" Well, first, he tried to skirt the question. She said, "No, no, I'm just telling you that if there's any evidence at all that a person was lost, he just cursed God and lived a wicked life, and he ran into a tree and died instantly. Is he burning in hell?" And finally, after trying to evade a direct answer, he said, "Well, you know, according to the Bible, if he died without Christ, then next stop, without passing go, is he's in hell, in hellfire. And how long will he be there? Forever." Now, have you ever thought about how forever, how long that is? That means that if a person dies and they are burning in hell, you ever burn yourself for a minute? A person dies and they're in hell, that means a million years from now, you try to swim to the surface and call out for help, and God says, "You still haven't begun. You never reached the beginning. You never stop feeling the agony and the misery and the shrieking, intense, burning pain forever and ever and ever for the sins of one lifetime." How long is 80, 90 years compared to eternity? It's non-existent. To burn a person forever and ever and ever and ever for this minuscule life, please explain the justice. And when you ask some pastors, I say, "Well, who are we? We don't understand how bad sin is, and he's God, and that's the punishment." Now, let me get you to think about something, friends. Be honest. How many of you would admit that as humans, all sin and fall short of the glory of God? The Bible says all. We've all sinned. We all kind of have a natural bent to sin. And to then torture a person through eternity that you've created, you ostensibly love, and you are a just God forever and ever for the sins of a very brief life. Does that make sense? It's not biblical. I'm going to show you from the Bible. Amen? First of all, nobody's burning yet. Number four, what are the only two choices for all people? That's why this is an important subject. The Bible says, Jesus said, "For God so loved the world, he gave his only begotten Son, that whoever believes in him should not do what? Perish, but have everlasting." What are the two choices? Life or perish? Perish means you cease to exist. When you go to the market and you buy things that are perishable, that means you better get them in the refrigerator or eat them quickly, because they're going to perish. They do not last. What did God say to Adam and Eve? "If you eat the forbidden fruit, you will surely die." There are two choices, friends. You've got life or death. Death is the absence of life. God did not say you've got eternal life in heaven or eternal life burning. Isn't that right? Moses, before he died, he stood before the children of Israel. He said, "I set before you this day two options: life, good, blessing; death, evil, cursing. Choose life." Everybody can choose life. But the devil, remember what we learned about the devil? He wants to misrepresent God. Friends, I hope you've been blessed by today's message. But really, the reason we do this is so that people might know Christ. You know, information is not going to save us. It's a relationship with Jesus, the one who died on the cross for your sins. You must personally accept him. And that's the most important thing and why we do these programs. If you've not asked him into your heart before, then I'd encourage you to do it right now. His arms are open wide. Just come to him as you are and ask him. Hi, friends. I trust you're being blessed by what you're watching. If you want to be doubly blessed, then you're going to want to get the Prophecy Odyssey study guides that go along with these presentations. There's 15 study guides. They're beautifully illustrated, and they will greatly enhance

enhance your Bible comprehension. So if you'd like to get them, simply follow the instructions that you see on the screen. You will be glad you did. If you'd like to learn the whole truth about this subject of what happens to the wicked at the end of time, you're going to want to get Hellfire, A Twisted Truth Untangled. It's going to show you the eye-opening truth about hell and the grave. To get your copy, simply follow the instructions on the screen. We will send it to you absolutely free.

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1: Hello, friends. Welcome back to Prophecy Odyssey. In our last episode, we learned that Sodom and Gomorrah were an example of how God is going to ultimately destroy the wicked in the last days, and that the fires of hell are not burning yet. Today, we're going to continue this eye-opening study of what will ultimately happen in hellfire. We will also look at a few Bible verses that have confused a lot of people about the reality and nature of hell, and what you need to know to avoid it. Remember, if you'd like to deepen your learning experience, then check out the Prophecy Odyssey Bible Lessons and our free offer. I'll tell you more how to get those resources later in the program. So thanks for watching, and God bless as you continue your Prophecy Odyssey.
4: I went to Jewish schools, I went to two different military schools, I went to public school, I went to two Catholic schools. And like everyone else, I heard, if you're a good boy and you believe in Jesus, you go to heaven. Now, I was really confused because my mother was Jewish, but my father had been raised Baptist. They're both atheists. They send me to a Catholic school. So you go figure. And when I went to New York Military Academy, every week you have to go to a service. You could choose between the Protestant service, the Catholic service, or the Jewish service. And I figured I kept going, mixing them all up. But they all kind of said the same thing. You're good, you go to heaven. But if you're bad, you're going to go to hell. I said,

I need to know more about that because I figured that's where I was going. And they said, well, it's a fire, you know, and you'll be down there and you're going to burn. Who? How long? Forever. What do you think that did to my picture of God? I decided early in my life, I said, not only do I not want to believe that, I can't afford to believe that. Because if there is a God, he is the meanest being in the cosmos. Here I am, you know, just a crummy little kid, and I can't help my bad behavior. And he made me. No one asked me to vote on being made or not. And he made me, and he says, if you can't be good, and I found that very difficult, so I'm going to burn you forever. I could never love God. I thought if there is a God, I hate him. But when I learned the Bible truth on this subject, it set me free where I was able to finally love God. Amen. That's why it's important to me. You got two options, life or death. Romans 6:23, the wages of sin is what? Death. Eternal life in flames. It's not what Paul said. The wage, the penalty, the reward for sin is death, absence of life. What was the first lie that was ever spoken? God told Eve, if you eat the forbidden fruit, you will surely die. He didn't just say you'll die, he said you will surely die. That means like the wicked witch, dead, dead, very dead. And the serpent said to the woman, you will not surely die. You'll either live forever in heaven or you'll live forever in hell with me, and I'm in charge. The Bible doesn't say that. The first lie. Then the serpent said to the woman, you'll not surely die. He lied. What will happen to the wicked in hellfire? Answer, Psalm 37. Let's find out what does the Bible say is the reward of the wicked. Don't worry, we're going to finish talking about the reward of the righteous. I want to end on a good note. Yet a little while and the wicked will be no more. Does it say he'll be in a torture chamber somewhere or no more? No more means you cease to exist. The wicked will what? Perish. Into smoke they will vanish away, diffuse, disappear, gone. Again, you read in Malachi chapter 4, verse 1 and 3. The day is coming, burning like an oven, and all, how many? All who do wickedly will be stubble. This is talking about what the Jews used to do to the fields after harvest. They still do it in California, the rice fields around us in Sacramento. They set them on fire, and they not only burn up the stubble on top, but he says it's not just the stubble, it's going to burn up the root and the branch. If you burn up the root of a tree, it's not coming back. It says it will burn them up. When something's burned up, what's left? Nothing. You will trample the wicked, for they will be ashes under the soles of your feet. Doesn't say that they're still burning. You're not going to be walking around on the go, oh, that's hot, you know, like a Phrygian fire walker. They're gone. They're burnt up. And he's going to create a new heavens and a new earth on that. Amen. Number six, where will hellfire be located? Now, this surprises people. A lot of folks are taught to believe. Now, I should pause here and you'll understand why. There are four words in the Bible that are translated as hell. The most common word in the Old Testament is the word Sheol. Sheol, that simply means the grave. It's a Hebrew word that means the grave. He will go down. People think that hell is the burning volcanic cavern down there somewhere because it says down in Sheol, because the Jews buried their dead where some of the pagans cremated their dead, some even above ground. But the Jews buried them, so they always said down in Sheol. Then you've got the word Hades, which is from Greek mythology. Hades was a place that was ruled by the god Pluto, who was in charge of the hounds of hell, and a lot of our myths about the devil come from this concept of Pluto. Then you had the word Tartarus. Tartarus just means a place of darkness. It's only used one time in the Bible. Then you've got the word Gehenna. Now, this is one that has mixed people up because outside of Jerusalem, they've got something called the Valley of Hinnom. It's also Gehenna, same word, same place. It was the city dump. And it was a very steep valley, rocky, not a good place to build, wasn't far from the city gates. People would take the refuse out of the city, they dump it in the Valley of Hinnom. Now, one reason the Valley of Hinnom was the city dump is because some

of the earlier kings of Israel had turned from God and they had set up pagan idols there and made it a holy place to idols and pagan gods. And so the godly kings came along and they said, we are going to desecrate it and make it a dump. You remember Nebuchadnezzar said that whoever doesn't worship the God of Daniel, his house is going to be torn down and turned into a dump. That was one of the things they did to desecrate a place. And so it was full of worms, because, you know, they'd throw the dead animals that were unclean in there, and they'd have baskets that were smoldering. They'd burn it to keep the gases down. And so Jesus said, you're better cutting off your hand or plucking out an eye and going to heaven maimed than having your eye and your hand and your foot and going to Gehenna, where the worm does not die and the fire is not quenched. What Jesus was saying is, you're better than... Does everyone understand what hyperbole is, a metaphor? Does anyone here believe that we're going to go to heaven missing an eyeball, a foot, or a hand? Jesus is saying, if you've got a sin that is as close as your hand, your foot, or your eye, and it's going to make you be lost, cut it off. As hard as that might be, you're better off entering heaven maimed than going with a full body to Gehenna, the dump, where the wicked will be punished. And he points to the valley right there outside the city where it's smoldering and it's full of worms that do not die, maggots that are eating. It's not talking about that people are always going to be eaten by worms forever and ever and ever. It's a metaphor. So where will hell burn? Is it in a cavern way down yonder somewhere? The Bible says you can read 2 Peter chapter 3, the elements will melt with fervent heat, and both the earth and the works that are in it will be, what? Burned up. It's going to be right here. Again, you can read where it tells us in Revelation 20, verse 9. They went up on the breadth of the earth and surrounded the camp of the saints, the beloved city, that's the New Jerusalem, and fire comes down from God out of heaven and devours them. I don't want to get too close to this virtual reality because I don't want to. See, here. Oh. So where is hell going to burn? The fire comes down on the earth. God is going to purify this world with fire. And on the purified ashes, that's why it says you'll go forth from the New Jerusalem. You'll tread upon the wicked, for they are ashes under the soles of your feet. Because blessed are the meek, they will inherit what? The earth. But it's okay because God's making a new heaven. The word heaven there doesn't mean where he lives. It means a new atmosphere and a new earth. Amen. Our atmosphere is polluted. Our earth is polluted. He's going to recreate this planet. God had a plan in the beginning. He is going to finish his perfect plan. Do you believe it, friends? They went up on the breadth of the earth. They surrounded the camp of the saints, the beloved city, and fire came down from God out of heaven and devoured them. So it's coming down there where? On the earth. So another big myth about hell. Who is large and in charge of hell? Is it the devil? How many of you have heard jokes about, you know, St. Peter's in charge of the Golden Gate and everybody's got to go by St. Peter to get in? And I've heard some really funny jokes about St. Peter checking people out as they're on their way into heaven. And then they got the devil is in charge of hell. How many of you have heard that before? And that's why he ostensibly has got this big pitchfork trident. It's like a big barbecue down there. He makes sure people cooked evenly. He flips them every now and then. I don't know what he's doing. But is that what the Bible teaches? The devil's in charge of hell? And of course, we've learned the devil doesn't look like that. No. The Bible says the devil is as afraid of hell. Hell was prepared for him. The devil who deceived them was cast into the lake of fire and brimstone. Now, why does it call it a lake? It's not like, you know, Lake Gennesaret or the Great Lakes or anything like that. At the end of the 1,000 years, we have a lesson on this. New Jerusalem comes down from God out of heaven, settles on the earth. All the wicked who've ever lived are resurrected. Satan sees all the wicked who've ever lived. They're sometimes called Gog and Magog, and he rallies them against a final assault against the city of God. They are judged, great white throne judgment. The devil shows he hasn't changed. And it says, God then rains fire down. And in the same way God rained water down to destroy the wicked during the time of Noah until it floated the boat, God is going to rain fire down outside the New Jerusalem.
Only those in the ark were

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Only those in the city are saved. And it is going to form a lake. Don't worry, the walls are big and you'll be protected. Because Jesus is Noah and he built the city. I mean, he's our Noah, so to speak. And everybody on the outside is destroyed. It's going to form a lake. And that lake, just like the old flood purified the world, that fire is going to purify the planet. And then God will create a new heavens and a new earth. Satan is not in charge of hell. He is afraid.

0: Jesus was casting out devils, the demons would speak and they'd say, "We know who you are, Jesus, Son of God. Have you come to torment us before the time? Will the fires of hell ever go out?" Or here's a big question, does it burn forever? That's what we want to know. Isaiah 47, verse 14, "It shall not be a coal to be warmed by, nor a fire to sit before." Not even a warm coal left. "You will trample the wicked," Malachi 4, 3, "for their ashes under the soles of your feet in the day that I do this, says the Lord of hosts." It's burn up. Now, some of you are thinking, wait, Pastor Doug, doesn't the Bible say unquenchable fire? It does. And it means exactly what it says. When you see something in the Bible, you know what the key is to understand any mystery in the Bible? Let the Bible interpret itself. God is the author. He knows what he means by the words he uses. Does that sound reasonable? So what does the Bible mean by this? Let's find out. It uses the word unquenchable fire. Matthew 3, verse 12, Jesus said, "He will thoroughly clean out the threshing floor and gather his wheat into the barn, but he will burn up the chaff with unquenchable fire." What does unquenchable fire mean? Quench is a verb. It means to extinguish. There is nobody that is going to be putting out the fires of hell. There are no firemen in hell that would be putting it out. There's nothing that can be done to put it out. Let me prove it to you. Jeremiah 17, verse 27. Here's a prophecy of Jeremiah. He lived before the Babylonian captivity. "But if you will not heed me to hallow the Sabbath day, such as not carrying a burden when entering the gates of Jerusalem on the Sabbath day, then I will kindle a fire in its gates, and it will devour the palaces of Jerusalem, and they will not be what? Quenched." Now, do you know what happened? They didn't listen. They did not repent. Nebuchadnezzar came. He destroyed the city. He burnt the city. The gates were burned. No firemen showed up. It was unquenchable fire. The temple was burnt. Unquenchable fire. It was destroyed. That just simply means that there's no active problem. There's no active party involved in extinguishing it. The work that the fire of hell does is eternal. Doesn't come back again. That's our next question. Doesn't the phrase eternal fire mean unending? Well, you got to read things in their context. Let's look at some examples. Sodom and Gomorrah, Jude 1, verse 7. What does God mean by eternal fire? "Sodom and Gomorrah," and the cities around them, "they are set forth as an example, suffering the vengeance of" what kind of fire? Eternal fire. Now here's the question. Are Sodom and Gomorrah still burning today?
1: No.
0: Were the cities ever rebuilt?
1: No.
0: Was the result of the fire eternal?
1: Yes.
0: There was no forgiveness, no resurrection, no rebuilding. This is what's going to happen to the fate of the lost. It means the results of this fire is eternal. I've got this plexiglass pulpit, ostensibly hot enough, it'll melt. I know that because Pastor Doug was once in a juvenile hall and I wanted to escape and I got some matches and I was able to burn the plexiglass hinges so that I could get out of the juvenile hall. So plexiglass burns, I know that. So that's a very nice pulpit. If we should toss that pulpit in a bonfire and burn it up, you can say it was burnt with eternal fire because you will never see that pulpit again. See what I'm saying? God is saying the results of the fire are eternal. He emphasizes that because right now, if you die and you're saved, don't lose hope. There's a resurrection. But you know what God calls the destruction of the wicked? The second death. There is no resurrection. Number 11, when Revelation 20, verse 10, states that the wicked will be tormented forever. Now, this is probably the most difficult verse. It says forever, Pastor Doug. Doesn't that mean they're burnt forever? Let the Bible interpret itself. Sometimes God uses these terms, like I said, in hyperbole. You've got to use it in its context. Can you find other examples in the Bible where God uses the word forever, but it obviously meant until they died? Look at the story of Jonah. How many know about Jonah? How long was Jonah in the belly of the fish? 3 days and 3 nights. We're going to read that in a second. In Jonah chapter 2, when he prays, what does he

say, the earth with its bars closed behind me forever. Now, if you were swallowed by a whale, by the way, it happened about 6 months ago. It's actually on YouTube. You can see a guy was kayaking and a big whale came up, didn't know he was there in the kayak, and swallowed him. Spit him out again. He was okay. Shook up. He's probably getting therapy right now, but it happened, and you can see it for yourself. So Jonah, he was not swallowed by a baleen whale, but maybe a humpback or sperm whale that has the, they actually eat squid. Who knows? Might not have been a whale. God prepared a fish. It could have been anything. But how long was he there? You read in Jonah chapter 1, it says, and Jonah was in the belly of the fish 3 days and three nights, a type of the sufferings of Christ. Jesus said, no sign will be given to this generation but the sign of Jonah, Matthew chapter 12. For as Jonah was in the belly of the great fish for 3 days and three nights, so the Son of Man will be in the heart of the earth 3 days and three nights. The heart of the earth is describing the sufferings of Christ that began Thursday night in the tomb. Jesus began suffering for our sins after the Last Supper. Thursday night, Friday night, Saturday night. He rose Sunday morning. Amen? Amen? So Jonah, 3 days, three nights, he calls it forever. You know, Jesus suffered the way the lost will suffer. It feels like an eternity. Can you imagine being in a sea monster in the darkness 3 days and three nights? That whale might have had jellyfish for lunch. And then you're in there with all that sushi in the darkness. That would have seemed like forever. Amen? How many of you have used that term? You said, man, I haven't eaten in forever. I haven't seen them in forever. So you look at the context. Now, when God promises us eternal life, we know from the context it's unending because there's so many other passages. Here's another one. Hannah brings her son to the temple, and she says, if you give me a boy, I'll bring him to the Lord that he might serve before the Lord there in the temple forever. Well, did she keep her promise? Did Samuel go to the temple? How long did he serve? Rest of his life until he died. Forever was when? Until he died. The Hebrews had a law that if you had a servant, after 7 years, you could let your Hebrew servant go free. But if your Hebrew servant says, you know, I love serving you, I want to stay your servant, he would go through a ritual and it says, and he will be your servant forever. What did that mean? Till he dies, right? So when it's talking about the wicked being destroyed in the lake of fire, the reason it says day and night is because the devil is going to probably burn day and night. But you know, even ultimately the devil is burned up. Read Ezekiel 28. It says, never shall you be any more forever. Amen. He's going to destroy him. You will not be any more is the way that it actually reads. He's gone. Ceased to exist. Number 12. Are both soul and body destroyed in hell? Now, this is one, you got to hear this, friends. People think, well, yeah, Pastor Doug, it's pretty clear the body burns up, but the soul is tormented forever. What did Jesus say? It is so clear. Are soul and body both destroyed in hell? Christ said in Matthew chapter 10, verse 28, do not fear those who kill the body, but they cannot kill the soul. Rather fear him, meaning God, who is able to destroy soul and body in hell. How much is destroyed in hell? What did Jesus say? Soul and body. You're gone. Remember, he said, you sin, you die. Believe in me, you don't perish, you live. You will be punished. Everyone is punished according to what he deserves. Do you know there are varying amounts of reward? Sometimes Jesus said, great is your reward in heaven if you're persecuted for righteousness' sake. And Jesus, concerning Judas, he said to Pilate, it would have been better for that man if he had not been born. How'd you like to be Judas in the judgment and know you betrayed Jesus? Or be Hitler or Pol Pot or some of these despots of history? There are varying degrees of reward. I not only want to get to heaven, I want to have him say, great is your reward. Amen? Some of you are thinking, I just want to get there. Amen. Some of you are thinking, be honest, how much sin can I have and still get there? Wrong attitude. That's right. You want to see how far away from the edge you can be. Amen? Amen? One more verse in Ezekiel. It says, the soul that sins, it will die. That's like a dictionary definition. Not just the body, the soul.
that sins

will die. For whom will hellfire be kindled? Depart, Matthew 25, 41, depart from me, you cursed, into everlasting fire prepared for who? The devil. Hell is not designed for you. If you go to hell, it's because you followed the wrong leader. Prepared for the devil and his angels. There are good angels and there are bad angels that are kept in everlasting chains. Number 14, how does the Bible refer to God's destruction of the wicked? The Bible tells us, for the Lord will be angry that he might do his work, his awesome work, and bring to pass his act, his unusual act. God is a God of love and creation and life and blessing and good. He doesn't want anything to suffer. Who here wants to see anything suffer? But the Bible's pretty clear what the fate is. Listen to the words. What's going to happen to the wicked? They are devoured. They are consumed. They perish. They are dead. They are no more. The second death. They're destroyed. These are the terms the Bible uses. There are no words in the English language or even Hebrew or Greek that God can use that could be more definitive to explain sin will not rise up again a second time. God is not going to immortalize sinners. Sinners do not have immortality. God, the Bible says, and God only has immortality. Amen? Amen? So this idea that sinners are immortalized and they'll burn through eternity comes from mythology. And the church often used it to manipulate and scare people into getting money and getting them to do what they wanted to do. But our God is a God of mercy and love. After sin and sinners are destroyed, what will we have to look forward to? Nevertheless, we, according to his promise, look for a new heavens and a what? A new earth wherein dwells righteousness. It tells us that all things are going to be made new. Revelation 21, verse 4, the Bible says, God will wipe away every tear from their eyes. There will be no more death. How much death? No. There will be no more crying. I want you to say this with me. You all see it on the screen? There will be no more pain. How much pain will there be? No more pain. God is not going to immortalize sinners. God is not going to have a torture chamber off in the cosmos somewhere forever and ever. You're going to say, I'm really sorry that my husband or my family or one of my kids is there burning forever and ever, but I just don't care anymore, you know, because God just made me feel good about it. No, it says after the wicked are punished, he wipes away the tears from our eyes. There is a time following the 1,000 years when we're going to see the judgment of the wicked and we're going to have natural affection just like God. It'll be heartbreaking. But then it's going to take God. You might say, how could I ever forget? God will wipe away all the tears from our eyes, friends. Amen? No more pain, suffering, or sorrow. Will the sin problem ever rise again? Nahum 1:9. Affliction will not rise up the second time. I create a new heavens and a new earth. The former will not be remembered. As the years of eternity roll, we'll never have anything to be afraid of, friends. Amen. Two choices you have, life or death. Choose life. Amen. The Bible says, whosoever will, let him take the water of life freely. How many of you say you want that water of life? Amen. In the book of Job, it says, can a man be more righteous than God? If God wouldn't do that to his creatures, if we wouldn't do it, why would God do it? Friends, I hope you've been blessed by today's message. But really the reason we do this is so that people might know Christ. You know, information is not going to save us. It's a relationship with Jesus, the one who died on the cross for your sins. You must personally accept him. And that's the most important thing and why we do these programs. If you've not asked him into your heart before, then I'd encourage you to do it right now. His arms are open wide. Just come to him as you are and ask him. Hi, friends. I trust you being blessed by what you're watching. If you want to be doubly blessed, then you're going to want to get the Prophecy Odyssey study guides that go along with these presentations. There's 15 study guides. They're beautifully illustrated, and they will greatly enhance your Bible comprehension. So if you'd like to get them, simply follow the instructions that you see on the screen. You will be glad you did.

0: As you've just seen, there's a lot of misconceptions about what the Bible really says regarding hellfire. That's why you're going to want to get this free offer. Is the devil in charge of hell? It reveals the truth about what happens to those who reject Christ and the devil's ultimate punishment. To get your copy, simply follow the instructions on the screen and we will send it to you absolutely free.
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5: 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So if there's a best car show, there has to be a worst car show.
4: So you're
5: and
4: right.
5: And that's what we
4: you're
5: want
4: right
5: to be.
4: In there.
5: Yeah.
4: I see.

0: are going to hand out these awards. The cars are going to come through here. Hopefully, they come through here and just keep going, just right on out.
1: Okay, so our first award, bring it on up, sir. It is Steve Mandel and his 1973 KV Mini 1 from Claremont, California. It has a proprietary two-stroke engine in the back, and the wheels are driven by stone discs. They're grinding discs that friction drive the rear wheels. You win the Hagerty Corporate Award, slightly better than a go-kart. Big round of applause.
2: All right, thank you very much for coming. Please leave right away.
0: This is a very unique award.
1: Okay, it's a working vehicle.
3: Yes, it is.
1: So as such, you don't necessarily clean it too often.
4: Oh, never.
3: We're in a drop situation, so I was careful.
1: You're careful. But you actually have some passengers along with you, don't you?
3: Yeah, Mr. Ratatouille there came under the seat about 30 years ago, and I couldn't put him outside.
1: So this, on the dash is a desiccated rat carcass that found its way into the vehicle and couldn't find its way out. This vehicle smokes like a chimney. It's the dirtiest thing out on the field. So for that, it is given our Ecological Disaster Award.
0: This is our their self-satisfied Krautenwagen Award. They're not that powerful. I don't know if you can get over that. There we go. What is your name, sir?
5: Chris Jansens.
0: And I don't see Chris Jansens. I don't know if he won an award.
5: We are unnamed.
6: Nice try, though. This is the first time we've had that.
1: And what do you have for us here?
7: People-powered vehicle made in Michigan in 1975.
1: Wow. Weed was really bad back then, wasn't it? The good weed didn't make it to Michigan, and this is an example of that.
7: This one came up in an auction 2 years during COVID, and I got it. I didn't have it again.
1: COVID decisions are some of the best decisions I've heard. Yes.
7: And here I am.
1: For how much? How much was it?
7: They made a mistake.
3: And $8.
7: This was a buy now $8.
1: $8?
2: I think you overpaid.
1: Do get some of apple pie and hot dogs and Vienna sausages for the American prize pack. There you go. 11 window commie. How long have you owned this?
8: 2010.
0: Okay. And what's your hometown here?
8: Tortuga.
0: Oh, of course it is. Yes, so

0: before that, you win our self-satisfied Krautenweiger glass with a plaque I made from stuff I found at the hobby store. You also get our German prize pack, which consists of German mustard and some pretzels. Big round of applause. Thank you very much. And what is your name, sir?
1: Matthew Spielberg and Maddie.
0: And Maddie, and what did you bring for us today?
1: It's a 1967 Toyota Sports 800. It's only running on two today.
0: How many does it have?
1: Two.
0: Oh, there you go. Okay. So this is...
2: make the jokes.
0: So this is fairly unique configuration. Most of these were...
1: Right-hand drive. They made a total of 33... They made a total of 3,300. They made 300 of them in left-hand drive for Okinawa, which was American-occupied, and they drove on the wrong side of the road.
0: Wow, so this is not only a rare car, but a rare version of that car, and you brought it down for us today.
2: So this is the weirdest version of a weird car.
0: Yeah, exactly, which is exactly what we like to see here at the Concours des Le Mans. So you win our soul-sucking Japanese appliance plaque. And you win our Japanese prize pack of stuff I could find at the dollar store, which consists of some soy sauce, some spicy ramen noodles.
2: This is starting to sound a little racist, by the way.
0: And some roast seaweed snack. Kids come a-running for the healthy goodness of roast seaweed.
3: I heard you tell the same jokes every year. What's the deal with that?
0: You know, it's a long enough time. It's great for a comedian. I only have to tell jokes once a year. People forget. I use the same ones every year, and everybody laughs. And I tell them, I use the same jokes every year, though. I'm like, no, really.
4: My name is Tommy O'Brien.
0: And what did you bring for us today?
4: I brought a 70 Healy Sprite that I supercharged.
0: Why?
5: With a factory kit?
4: No factory kit, just off the, like, oddball parts and whatever I could scrounge around for.
0: Stuff you found off the dishwasher?
4: Yeah, exactly.
0: Yeah. Okay,
5: did you buy anything off eBay Motors?
4: I bought the supercharger from there, but everything else is basically from Home Depot.
0: So bought something from eBay Motors. Big round of applause.
2: Hey, and he stole the rest of the stuff.
0: Yes,
2: okay.
0: Exactly. So for that, he wins our Royal Order of MOT Failure plaque. There you go. And you win our English prize pack, which consists of some tea, shocker, some mushy peas, and some brown sauce. Big round of applause.
6: Woo-hoo. Thanks for coming. Oh my God, I don't know if I can deal with this next one.
0: I got it.
6: He can't even see out of the windshield. Dude,
2: what the hell is wrong with you?
0: So what is your car here, and what have you done with it?
7: It's a 2005 Mini Cooper. It's been in three wrecks.
0: Shocker.
7: Shocker.
0: And what did you decide to do from it from that point?
7: I put a means people suck sticker on the back, and that's how I started.
8: I guess that might include us. We've been kind of mean to people.
0: Yeah. Make sure you don't get too close to contact.
8: Oh, yeah.
0: Wicked.
8: Yeah.
0: Aloha, sir. Big round of applause.
8: This show is so classy.
0: So sometimes worst of show is really hard to pick. Other times...
9: And sometimes the car stalls.
0: Sometimes it's not so much. There's a clear hands-down winner as soon as it drives on the field. Save your silly string for later, folks. Until we can see if it makes it over the top here.
10: Yeah, the shock is literally hanging off the front. We're going to blow a motor. Would somebody help push this guy?
6: The suspension is thoroughly tested.
0: Okay, what is your name, sir?
11: Daniel Shanahan.
0: Daniel Shanahan, and what in the hell is this?
11: This is sauerkraut.
0: All right.
11: Volkswagen dealer in Modesto, California, built it in 1959 and 60 and wrote it in the parade to promote Volkswagen.
0: Yeah, sure, that's the first thing I think of when I see this is I should buy a Volkswagen. You win our Concours des Le Mans, California 2021 Worst of Show. Woo-hoo!

0: touch with your silly string and
1: don't hit us.
0: Thank you so much for coming. Big round of applause for all of our participants and for our winner. And big round of applause for you. We hope to see you out here again next year. We are just dumb enough to do it again, and we hope you are dumb enough to show up. Thank you so very much.
2: We're visiting the Gold Country in California and in the historic town of Murphy's. We're here to see all the antique and classic cars at the Ironstone Concours d'Elegance.
3: We arrive with much enthusiasm, ready to see some cool cars. Ironstone is a beautiful winery here in the Sierra foothills, just 60 miles east of Stockton and 140 miles east of San Francisco.
2: The first thing we see are these pristine, high-end 1920s and 30s cabriolets. These may have been called roadsters at the time as well. Up next is the unrestored 1909 Maxwell Roadster. This car was purchased new in 1909 by C.W. Hatcher from Woodland, California, a town near Sacramento. He ordered the deluxe model, which came with a windshield, speedometer, and a third seat, and it has a 16-horsepower motor. The car has been passed down to family members who are the current owners, and it's in pretty good shape for its age.
3: We continue with the cars from the 1920s and 30s.

One of the main attractions here at this event is the viewing of these very early race cars built before 1920. And the best thing about this event is they're actually going to race them. The first thing they do is take a few test laps around the track to warm up their motors and driving skills.

Grey Poupon, anyone?

Looks like 19 is in the lead. And I guess with any car this age, there's going to be a breakdown. But the race goes on.

0: After the race, they get help backing into their spot in the show area.
1: Hey, you were in the winning car.
2: Yeah, we were.
1: And I'm going to ask you, what's that like?
2: It was enjoyable, especially having a little kid in the car to get him enthused and pumping the fuel and looking where we're going.
1: Oh, yeah, that's so neat. Tell me a little bit about how you got involved with this group.
2: Well, this group I've known for quite a while from vintage racing and also in the auto restoration world. But we actually connected 4 years ago when I did some work on one of the cars, and he asked if I would drive one of the cars. You know, I've always had a passion and to see what these guys do with these old cars, but to keep them alive and going, it's unbelievable.
1: Well, to watch that race, it was like taking a walk back in time.
2: Absolutely.
1: I mean, it was just exhilarating.
2: It is, and what's lucky is that one time I got, this year actually, we went back to Indianapolis, and the sister car of this car here is the one that I normally drive, which raced the first Indy 500. So I got to go back to drive the car that raced. It finished seventh, but this year we won, so it was kind of neat.
1: That is great. Yeah.
2: And to believe that a car like this in 1911 went 100 miles an hour was pretty amazing.
1: Well, how does it

0: handle on turns and that. I mean, that has to take some talent.
1: It's not as much as the talent, it's the hang on and grip, but these. The tires are obviously a lot better than what they had back then, so they slid a lot more. These you really can't slide as much, but it's hang on. The steering wheel shakes, the wheels shake because they're wood, and it's just hang on.
0: Yeah, yeah. So you said that you had a young person in the car with you today. Tell me, what is it like bringing them into the fold, and what? Tell me about your thoughts on that. Young people staying interested.
1: For us, it's always been about the cars and the young ones. Whenever a kid's looking at it, we always pick them up, put them in the car. It's just that for us, I consider myself the second generation. My dad and all these other gentlemen, these guys have been around for a long time. They've done this restoration. They've maintained these cars. And now, unfortunately, we're losing some of them. Either they're retiring or they're passing. And the amount of knowledge that these people are not able to pass on, it's pretty frightening. And, you know, I teach at the San Francisco Art Academy, the restoration class, and we're just trying to get young people involved. Because someone has to be the caretakers of these cars and take them onto the next generation.
0: Because they're certainly not like our new cars.
1: They're not, and it takes work. And as you saw in the beginning, you know, we have to hand crank these. There's no starters, there's no airbags, there's none of that modern stuff. So it takes some knowledge.
0: Wonderful that you're passing that on, or wanting to pass that on to our young people.
1: We're trying, and we need more. We really would like to. You know, unfortunately, we've lost. The budgets have cut out in the auto shop and cooking and all, economics like what we used to have. So we need to bring some of that back. And like I've always said, college isn't for everyone. But in this trade, when you work on something like this and you're done, you can stand back and go, I did that.
0: How satisfying.
1: You know, it's such rewarding. And you know, you can make a very good living. Our business has been in business 59 years. Doing these exotic cars. I've been doing it 48, and never one day I wake up and say, I gotta go to work.
0: Well,
1: I love what we do.
0: I can sense the enthusiasm today.
1: And
0: yeah, it is. And to watch that, amazing.
1: Absolutely.
0: You did an amazing job.
1: Thank you.
0: I was just like, keep your eye on 19, he is going. Yeah.
1: Well, the kid was encouraging me to go faster and go faster, so gotta keep him happy.
0: What you do, yeah. Congratulations.
1: Thank you.
0: God bless. Was that fun to watch? Oh my God.
2: It was fun to do, so I can only imagine how fun it was to watch.
0: Oh, the dust and the hair and the whole thing. So what is your name?
2: My name is Chris, and I'm part of the Ragtime Racers, which is affiliated with the Blaine Foundation, and they specialize in taking pre-war race cars, specifically like 1920 and older, and making sure that the public gets a chance to interact with them before they just get lost away in a museum.
0: Yeah, because you said a lot of times all you see is them sitting. You don't get to see them out in the...
2: No. You know, you don't get to hear them run. I mean, people, it's kind of funny when you look at cars like this, your first instinct is to think that the cars don't go that fast. But the reality is that these cars went very fast. They did between 100 and 120 miles an hour. And the difference was the safety feature, the brakes, the tires, the suspension, not so good. But as far as going fast, I mean, these things really cruise. You know, a lot of people, when they think about old cars, I think they resonate with the Model T, because the Model T, they made so many of them, you know, 15 million between 1909 and 1927. So people don't realize that these cars were out there at the same time and were really, I mean, technology was, fast was not a problem back then.
0: So tell us, how did you get to race for this foundation? How did you get to?
2: Well, I think it's like, anytime you become excited or passionate about something and you continue on that path, eventually you'll find other people who are kind of obsessed and passionate about the same thing that you're doing. And so these guys, fortunately, have been doing it for a long time, and I just kind of like organically went in that direction.
0: How fast can this thing go?
2: This car right here probably is like 95, not as fast as some of the other ones.
0: And you race, tell me that you travel with this group.
2: Yeah, so this group goes all over the country, and they're able to take part in a lot of vintage racetracks or racing. So there's all kinds of different events throughout the year, SVRA, historic events. For instance, they'll do Indianapolis Speedway, sometimes Chattanooga, Laguna Seca, Sonoma. One thing that's coming up is the Hilton Head Concourse in Savannah, Georgia, and they're gonna recreate the sections of the Great Savannah Races, which is the

0: race after the famous Vanderbilt races.
1: I bet you're having the time of your life.
0: I am. It is super awesome.
2: Here's a few exotic cars that are a little newer and faster.
3: We continue our tour and check out the classic car section from the 40s and 50s. Now that's a lot of heavy metal in these cars. Gas mileage was not a concern in those days. These cars were built like a tank. These 50s Corvettes are a different story. They're made from fiberglass.
2: Ford's sports car was the Thunderbird, which was made out of metal.
3: This is a 1967 Lincoln Continental with suicide doors. They're called suicide doors because if the rear door opened while moving and you tried to close it, you would more than likely fall out.
2: Here's a 1965 Mustang convertible.
3: They even have a section of unrestored vehicles. These are hard to find and the value keeps going up. A friend of mine is what they call the head gasket for the car show Concours de Lemons. Here are a few examples that creative car owners bring to this event.
4: And what have you, how has it evolved over the years? Because I recall the first one, we came out and raced it, and if the car blew up or broke down, we were like, it's time to drink beer. It's done.
3: Now we check out some tiny foreign cars like this French Citroen. Here's a cute 1957 BMW Isetta 300.
2: And a 1972 Fiat 500.
3: Next is a lineup of vintage Mercedes-Benz. And some street rods. How about an original Army Jeep? And some restored classic pickups.
2: We can't forget the original station wagons of the past. Now we call them SUVs. I bet this Ford Edsel is pretty rare.
3: Moving on, we come to see these highly sought-after Airstream trailers. Did you know that the Airstream was created by Wally Byam and his first factory was in Culver City, California in 1931? Our last stop on this tour are the cars from England. As the early Americans would say, the British are coming! The British are coming! Thankfully they did, as these are some of the most fun cars to drive. I owned a yellow MGB GT and a 1967 Jaguar XKE back in the day when I was a touring musician. Thanks for watching American Travelers.

0: in Jonesboro, Tennessee, visiting with Paul and his truck made of wood. Next, we learn about the town history at the Chester Inn. We're here during the 50th anniversary of the Storytelling Festival. Then take a visit to the Equestrian Center. Close by is Dollywood and the Dreammore Resort. We're in Jonesboro, Tennessee, and talking with Paul about his custom wood truck.
1: There's Peterbilt, and now we have Paulbilt. I want you to tell me about this truck.
2: Well, it was a labor of love. Started probably about 3-4 years ago. My wife and I sat down and decided I want to do something different. I've done woodworking my whole life. I've built the bookcases and the kitchen cabinets and the birdhouses, but I was thinking I want to do something different, something that'll challenge me. And we came up with this. And 2.5 years later, over 6,000 hours.
1: Beautiful. So tell me, what is it made of? It's like a fine piece of furniture.
2: It actually has about 7 species of different kinds of woods. The darker color is walnut, the grill is cherry. The basic body of the truck is made with a red oak. There is white oak and hickory and cherry on the inside. The smokestacks and the air cleaners are made with an ambrosia maple.
1: You told me you've taken this to some car shows.
2: Yes, I have. I've taken it to 4 or 5 shows that I've taken it to. I've won Best in Show and Best Modified. And sometimes these gentlemen get a little bit frustrated with me, but it's not something you see every day. You see 56 Chevys, you see all the cars in the car show, but this is just a little bit different.
1: So this car you can take on the freeway, you can take down the road.
2: It is insured and it's registered and it's tagged. It's got a Paulbilt tag on it as well. Yeah. But yes, I've had it on the interstate, got it all the way up to 61 miles an hour.
1: And people like to come up and touch this car.
2: All the time. That's one of the biggest questions I get. I go to car shows. Car show etiquette is, please don't touch the cars. They ask, is it okay if they can touch it? I said, yeah, go ahead and touch it, rub your hand on it.
1: So that's the next question. You can't use turtle wax. What do you use?
2: Oh, I try to use Pledge, Swiffer
1: Paul,
2: Sweeper.
1: I see what you got here.
2: Yeah, I always tease the car show owners. We'll sit there and they'll say they give away gifts of turtle wax and all these other waxes and Armor All stuff for the inside for the leather interior, which I have all wood interior as well.
1: Yeah.
2: So I said, where's all the Pledge and the Swiffer dusters and the Swiffer sweepers?
1: May I?
2: Sure, go ahead.
1: Oh my God.
2: Pledge works on interior furniture. Hey, it works great on cars and trucks.
1: I'm just gonna wipe all my fingerprints off. How's that?
2: That's fantastic. Someone told me that it's like driving a piece of furniture down the road, and I told them, I said, yes, I'm just driving my triple dresser down the road.
1: Yeah. It's like, to touch this is like it's like a fine piece of beautiful furniture.
2: The biggest attraction for this in a car show are the women and the children. The women absolutely love it. And my wife has told me she thinks it might be because women like fine furniture.
1: And that's what it
2: reminds them of. And the children, I think, they think it's a big toy.
1: Yeah.
2: It's the little wood truck they got at Christmas
1: that
2: they can actually sit inside.
1: That's right.
2: It's fascinating.
1: Well, good job, Paul. And I just thank you, and I have so much appreciation for what you do.
2: Well, thank you. Thank you. I want everybody to see it. And don't let anything hold you back. If you can dream it, do it.
0: We're in Jonesboro, Tennessee, visiting Janice at the Chester Inn Museum.
1: I made a new friend. Janice, you're born and raised here.
3: Yes.
1: And this is your town.
3: And it's my town.
1: It's your town. Mm-hmm. And I want you to tell me a little bit about this town and what you did here.
3: Oh, okay. My husband and I are both from Jonesboro. We graduated high school at Jonesboro High School and went to college, and then he went in the Air Force, and we were gone for like 8 years. And then we came back home because Jonesboro is our home. But for many years, I was a librarian here downstairs at the Chester Inn Museum. It was quite an, you would think Jonesboro, a small town, that it would be boring. It wasn't. I was also in charge, and I did some of the children's programs. And there was a guy that used to walk up and down the street, and he was

0: dressed in black. And I thought, well, I'm going to get talk to him and see if he will participate in Three Billy Goats Gruff, because I was going to do a little play with the kids. So he said, well, sure. So he got back here and got under the bridge. So I took the kids up through here, and we're reading the book and, you know, the whole story and everything. So we got back up here, and they all were on the bridge, and he jumped out. Wasn't what I anticipated. When he jumped out, all the kids screamed and took off everywhere. It took me about 30 minutes to find them all, to get them back together.
1: That's a funny story.
0: Yeah.
1: You got some other funny stories, some that you told me, okay, about the author. Somebody was looking for an author.
0: Yes. I had somebody come in one evening, and they wanted a book by Julio Vernet. So I'm sitting there for a minute, and I'm going, I said, oh, Jules Verne. So I found him 20,000 Leagues Under the Sea.
1: That's a good one. And you told me one more. Tell me that one.
0: Some girl, and she came in one afternoon, and she was wanting a book on the Dead Sea Squirrels. So, and I'm sorry, but it was so hard not to laugh, but I didn't. I did not laugh. So I took her, I basically took her hand and showed her where the book was so she could see it was the Dead Sea Squirrels. Yeah, I got it right. And one night I was sitting here and the phone rang and I picked it up and this lady was just bawling. I mean, she was crying her eyes out and I couldn't hardly understand her. But I finally understood that her cat had got stung by a bee. Well, of course, all the veterinarians were closed, and she called me to find out what to do.
1: Oh, look. Yeah.
0: So, we didn't have any first aid for dogs or cats, but we did have first aid books for people. So, I said, well, let me see what I can find. And she said, now, don't hang up. She said, I don't want to lose you. So, I went and got a first aid book for humans. And so, I got her back on the phone, and I said, first thing you want to do is to find the stinger. She said, okay, and I said, pull it out. And she said, okay. And I said, then what you wanna do, I said, do you have any baking soda? And she said, yes. I said, well, you're gonna mix baking soda with a little bit of water. Now, you don't want it runny, you want it a paste so it will stick.
1: Right.
0: And
1: right.
0: She said, don't leave me, stay with me, I'm doing this. She called me the next day, and I mean, she just thanked me. She said, that really did work.
1: You know, who would have ever known? A librarian? You were like 911.
0: I know. I'm glad it wasn't too complicated.
1: Yeah. This town is like Mayberry RFD, walking back in time. Would you agree?
0: Yeah, it's such a safe little town, and we try to keep something going on all the time to get people into town. Because at one time, it was just kind of dying out. Like I said, Johnson City was getting so big. And a lot of the stores here in town just kind of died out. So we decided to market and advertise our town as the oldest town in Tennessee,
1: yes,
0: plus the Storytelling Festival.
1: That's right.
0: So that really got people into town, and that was very, very helpful.
1: You say that you don't have a Tennessee accent. You don't hear it.
0: Well, you know, people do say I have a Southern accent, but I tell them that I read books by Southern authors, and that's where I picked it up.
1: Janice, you're great. I love you. You are the essence of this town and Tennessee hospitality.
0: Well, thank you.
1: And I get it now.
0: Thank you.
1: I really get what that means.
0: Thank you.
1: God bless. So where are we at today?
2: We are here at my facility. I'm Lori Fisher, and this is the Jonesboro Equestrian Center.
1: We are in a beautiful area in Tennessee, this ranch. Tell me about how you got here.
2: We moved last August from Montana, where we have been for the last 25 years, and moved here to East Tennessee to be closer to family.
1: So Lori, what does your day look like? I mean, what do you do?
2: Whew. A farmer's work is never done. We have a really strong lesson program, a traveling show team. Then we start in on our trained horses. We exercise, work with rehab horses when we have them. And then, you know, lessons start for the day.
1: Now, when you say a traveling show team, what is that?
2: We've got a crew of kids.

0: kids and even some adult amateurs that are always working on honing their horsemanship skills. When we moved here, I brought my stock trailer with me from Montana. It holds 13 horses. My intention was to get my things here and then sell the trailer. And then this happened. And now it's kind of like a clown trailer. We just load them all in, and then when we get where we're going, we just start pulling them off. And
1: wonderful.
0: Away they go. So we've got room for everybody, and we travel at least 3 weekends a month, sometimes every weekend.
1: So this kind of morphed into this, because when you first came to this ranch, it was not going to be intended toward kids and training and that kind of thing. Tell me about that.
0: It wasn't. You know, when I first decided to purchase the facility in Montana, my business had really morphed and changed into a straight breeding program. So I do AI and embryo transfer. So my initial intention was to continue my breeding business here. But when I moved in, there were existing boarders and clients, and it didn't take me very long to fall in love with the kids. And one thing led to another, and here I am on a completely different path than was anticipated, but we're having a lot of fun.
1: Right. Now, when you talk about your kids, it's a different life for kids being out here with horses versus on their computer and technology age right now. Tell me about that.
0: Definitely. I think that, you know, we see a lot of new students that come in, and you know, maybe initially they're reluctant or not all that interested, and their parents are really pushing them. They want to get them out of the house, off their electronics. They want them to have kind of an outside activity and network. And I always love those first couple of meetings, because they'll show up and they'll be, you know, maybe they might even be kind of mad at mom and dad, or they might be really shy and you can barely get a word out of them. And I always tell the parents, remember this moment, because in 20 seconds, it's going to be Katie bar the door, you know, that all of the kids, it's a community. It's a community, and they so enjoy spending time together. They have their interest kind of get sparked with the horses, and most of them find that they have a really natural ability.
1: Right.
0: And it just grows.
2: We're here in Jonesboro, Tennessee with Ann Mason, the Executive Director of the Heritage Alliance, to discuss the history of this town.
3: Jonesboro, it's the oldest town in Tennessee, 1779. Also once part of North Carolina and the state of Franklin. Haven't heard of it, look it up. And then, of course, Tennessee. And it has this beautiful historic district with buildings that range from the 1700s through the 21st century. So I'm the executive director of the Heritage Alliance, and it's our honor and privilege to preserve and interpret the history here in this pocket of Northeast Tennessee. So we've got several historic sites. We have museums, educational programs, and tours. So we do all kinds of fun stuff with history. Most any weekend from summer through Christmas, you can find something going on here in town. So the Storytelling Festival starts here in Jonesboro in 1973. At the time, Jonesboro was right at the beginning of its historic preservation movement, and old buildings need a lot of money and love. So actually the festival started as a way to raise money to preserve the buildings. And what starts as a real simple couple of hay bales and a wagon with Ray Hicks, who's a mountain storyteller, you know, it grows from that very, very small beginning to, you know, now this annual festival where we have, you know, 15,000 people in Jonesboro, Tennessee. So, you know, it's a very important part of our identity and who we are. And now it's celebrating its 50th anniversary. I grew up here in Northeast Tennessee between Johnson City and Jonesboro. I haven't ventured very far. And, you know, I get to spend time in buildings that my grandparents once lived in. And so it's really special to me, and to think about all the other people who were here before and to be stewards of that history for the next generation. The building that's behind me, the Duncan House, which is our office, it's an old farmhouse. And for a while, my grandparents actually lived here. So the Oak Hill Schoolhouse was a schoolhouse from 1886 to 1952. And kids come and they travel back in time to 1893. And they do a day there, and it looks like Little House on the Prairie. And it's a really experiential, hands-on learning environment for them to get a sense of this history and what it was like. If you're into outdoor activities, we've got options for you here in Jonesboro too. We've got hiking trails, walking trails, plenty of parks, pickleball. And if you come in the summer, we've got a water park. So there's something to do for every member of the family.
1: We're here during the Storytelling Festival and run into these creepy guys. They must be reenacting a ghost story.
2: Halloween is around the corner, so there's

0: plenty of goodies to buy. Like the sign says, grab a bucket and fill it up.
1: A lot of activity happening on the streets as well. Check out this woodworker making some interesting spoons. Now that's what I call a true craftsman. We had a great time here in Jonesboro and would highly recommend a visit when coming to Tennessee.
2: I'm Stephen Callahan, and I'm the

0: you know, my last name's Callahan. Obviously, I'm from Irish descent. You know, a lot of folks came over here from Ireland and Scotland back in the day, and you know, they were very rugged people, and they brought with them the art of distilling. And so that was the livelihood of a lot of people that initially settled here. And so it was our mission to create a true taste of Tennessee. And what that means is it's a company and a brand that represents the people and the culture, the products of Tennessee. And so it's a Tennessee grain to glass product, meaning we use Tennessee grain made by Tennesseans for Tennesseans and the rest of the world. My wife and I were chemists at Eastman Chemical Company, and we started our business when we were 25 and 26 years old. At the end of the day, corporate America just wasn't our forte, and I'd always had the entrepreneurial bug. And so we drove by this building back in 2013, and it had sat empty for about 20 years. And I told my wife, I said, if we're ever really going to pursue our passion of distilling, this is definitely the place to do it. In here, we still make corn whiskey, bourbon, gin, rum, and a whole assortment of different flavor products. And you can come in and you can try all of our products, free tastings, free tours. Our gin just won a double gold medal at the John Barleycorn Awards in New York, and we also won second place in the San Francisco Spirits Award, which is an international competition. We also make bourbon. Bourbon is our number one selling product. It's made with corn, barley, and rye, so it's a little bit heavy on the rye mash bill, so it's a little spicy, it's a little sweet. Just recently, we have the capability to make single malt whiskey, which is kind of like the American version of a Scotch or an Irish whiskey.
1: Tennessee Hills Distillery offers many unique flavored spirits like pumpkin spice, blueberry muffin, lemon drop, lavender lemon, and pear. Taking it one step further, Steve is opening another business using some of these flavors along with some unique ideas.
0: We coined it the Cream Stillery, and so basically it's where sweet things and alcohol come together to make something heavenly delicious. And so we're going to do alcoholic-infused ice creams, bourbon cakes, bourbon balls, and the idea is to franchise that. And so behind us here will be our first franchise location that we corporately own. But here within the next 2 years, you'll be able to purchase a Cream Stillery franchise.
1: Another stop in Tennessee is Pigeon Forge, home of Dollywood and close to Gatlinburg, and the entrance to the Smoky Mountains National Park.
2: The Smoky Mountains National Park opened in the 1930s, which brought millions of visitors over the years to Pigeon Forge. Pigeon Forge is named after Little Pigeon River, which flows right through the city.

0: this is a fun time of the year to come to Pigeon Forge. We're visiting the Dollywood Dream Resort in Pigeon Forge, Tennessee. The resort is situated on a sprawling 20-acre property nestled in the scenic Smoky Mountains and right next to the Dollywood Theme Park, which is rated the number one theme park in the United States.
1: The resort offers 300 rooms, including suites and family suites. As you can see, the grounds are well manicured with beautiful flowers.
0: When pulling up to the entrance, you know this is going to be a grand resort.

0: The first thing you see is this grand lobby. Then take a peek outside and it reveals an awesome swimming pool.
1: Carrie does a little exploring around the pool. We're here during the fall and the tree colors are spectacular. A great idea to spruce up this old 50s shabby pickup.
0: There's these decorative water features for kids, too.
1: Just a great place to relax after a long day at the theme park.
0: Did you know that Dolly Parton has a childhood literacy program? Each month, she mails a library book to a child under 5. She mails over 2 million books a month.
1: Well, time to leave this great resort. Let's take in the beauty one more time. Thanks for watching American Travelers.

0: boat to boat and boat to shore communications have come a long way since the days of semaphores and flags.
1: In the 1970s, very high frequency, or VHF radios, made boat-originated voice communications a reality. 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
1: Most models can now automatically scan every U.S. and international channel, plus several weather channels, as well as emergency channel 16, which power-driven vessels of 20 meters or more are required to monitor, and all boaters are encouraged to monitor while underway, and provide immediate access to the Coast Guard and other rescue agencies. 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
0: 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A 406 megahertz distress frequency signal is sent by satellite to the nearest rescue coordination center, along with a homing signal at 121.5 megahertz to pinpoint the beacon's location. EPIRBs can either be activated automatically, typically by submersion, or manually, and transmit for a minimum of 48 hours.
1: PLBs work in the same way as EPIRBs by sending a coded message on the same distress frequency through a global satellite system with a homing signal, also at the same frequency as EPIRBs, to pinpoint their location. But PLBs are designed to be registered to a person rather than a boat, are much smaller,

0: must be manually activated using a three-step process and transmit for a minimum of 24 hours.
1: When choosing between an EPIRB and PLB for your ditch bag, also consider that EPIRB antennas float, while PLBs do not. And whether you're more concerned about a sinking incident or falling overboard, as well as whether you'll be sleeping aboard while underway.
2: In an age where smartphones are an essential part of everyday life, the new I-911 system is another tool that can be used to provide rapid assistance to boaters. The tool was approved for use by the U.S. Coast Guard in spring 2020 following a pilot program conducted by the Coast Guard's Research and Development Center.
3: I-911 pairs consumer smartphone technology with a web-based interface that the Coast Guard uses to locate distressed mariners. The technology uses the internal GPS of a cell phone to send a boat's location to a digital chart accessed by command center personnel. Its accuracy is often within a range of less than 10 feet. And depending on the cell phone service, I-911 can determine the locations of mariners in distress up to 20 nautical miles offshore.
0: While this new technology is highly effective, boat operators are advised that I-911 should not replace VHF DSC radios. VHF Channel 16 remains your most robust and reliable means of distress communication.